0: It's your home of good times and greatest hits, Adelaide's 104.7 Triple M. Brew Dits and Lots of Breakfast back on deck this morning. 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That's right. In any order, top 10. We figured it'd be too difficult to narrow it down to one. Makes it a lot easier. You'll also get yourself in the draw for $50,000 just for doing it. Dave Gleason jumped on with Ruditz and Loz this morning after performing at the NRL Grand Final. What would he vote as his greatest song of all time?
1: Oh, look, it's always the same for me. Long Way to the Top is basically an autobiographical song of my life. Getting old, getting grey, getting ripped off, underpaid.
2: Yeah. Mine would be Long Way to the Middle, I think that's probably.
3: Or A Race to the Bottom.
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3: for some
2: Race
3: of us.
2: To the Bottom.
0: Look, it's the front man of the Jets. His choice in the greatest song of all time was always going to be an absolute corker. 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

0: time has come for you to finally help us decide what are the top 1,000 greatest songs of all time. It's a hell of a list. It's actually quite a long list now that you think of it. Which is why, when you jump on the listener app, go to the Triple M 1000, you vote for your top 10 greatest songs of all time. In no particular order, just your top 10, gets you in the running for $50,000. Leon, Goodwood, 133353. How are your votes looking?
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0: Get your game on, go play. Look, I'd love to tell you no, but Leon, the reality is, yes, that's exactly what you can do if you really wanted to. Such thing as throwing away your opportunity to vote. Maybe it's that. Just maybe. However, it does point out that you can vote for whatever you want. Like this song from Aretha Franklin. Doesn't normally get a run on Triple M, but you vote for it, it will turn up. And it was a monumental hit when it was released. And also went number one in Sweden in 2018.

0: 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A couple of contenders on the way. Here, the Oils, just a segue one from you two as well. 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
3: 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A burst water main in Glenelg, Brighton Road outbound near Glenelg Oval, a lane closed, speeds down to 40. Another burst water main, Aldinga, Aldinga Road near Paddy's Row, speeds at 40 there as well. Clear around the CBD. Barbecue nights are better thanks to Aldi prices, like beef, rump steak, bulk pack only $19.99 a kilo. 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Aldi, good, different. That's the latest traffic on Adelaide's 104.7 Triple M.
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25: Good morning, I'm Matthew Layton. A soldier has died and five others have been hurt during an Australian Army training exercise. It happened at Mount Bundy in the Northern Territory with the injured soldiers flown to Royal Darwin Hospital.
26: I want to offer our sincerest condolences to the family of the young service personnel who lost their life yesterday.
25: That's NT Chief Minister Leah Finocchiaro. The coalition is planning to slash migration to around one-third of its current level as it battles One Nation for votes. If it wins the next election, the opposition's expected to cut net migration to 100,000 in its first year, before gradually lifting the cap as more homes are built. And OpenAI is apologising again after one of its AI models gained unauthorised access to a Medicare website. Chief Strategy Officer Jason Kwon is fronting a parliamentary inquiry in Sydney today, admitting it should not have happened and promising affected organisations will be told sooner about future incidents.
24: Triple M Adelaide. Sport.
25: Jamie Graham has won the race to become North Melbourne's new senior coach. The former West Coast and Fremantle assistant impressed the Roos with his leadership, attention to detail and player development. He's already set to have a say in the club's trade and draft moves. Meanwhile, Brian Myer's future remains unclear after the contracted Geelong forward had a medical at West Coast. And it's Alex Demonor versus Novak Djokovic in the China Open final. Djokovic getting through after Daniil Medvedev was disqualified for sending a ball into the crowd.
27: Looking to eat healthier? 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
25: Shower or two today for Adelaide, clearing up tomorrow, a top of 23 degrees. Adelaide's favourite way to wake up, Roo, Dits and Loz for breakfast, is back on Triple M. And they need you to get behind their Hike for Hope. Donate now on Listener.
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0: Morning, it's Keegan with you. When it comes to the top 1,000 greatest songs of all time, the point of our Triple M 1,000, there's evidently a couple of songs we're going to turn up towards the top. The Oils, Forgotten Years is one of them. The Angels are another. Am I going to see your face again? And what's even better, it's a bit of homegrown Adelaide talent. Adelaide talent that John Brewster says was a bit dishevelled.
1: Doc found a character. You know, he did filmmaking and drama like I did at Flinders University, and this wonderful kind of demented aristocrat look, and he would dishevel through the performance.
0: Dishevel he did. Hopefully he'll dishevel his way onto our top 1,000 greatest songs of all time. 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Get on the Triple M 1,000. How's it go? No way, get
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It's Adelaide's 104.7 Triple M, our Triple M 1000 voting. Officially open as of this morning. You can jump on and decide what is the greatest song of all time. It's not an easy decision. However, I can presume if you're going to put a Wallflowers song in, it'll be this. Because the rest of the songs have kind of fallen off the side of the earth. But besides that, it's all thanks to Einhell Professional Power Tools. 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
1: Hello, this is Brandon from The Killers. When we did the AFL final, we did Forgotten Years. Midnight Oil, just it reminded me of The Clash or Bob Marley in a sense, where they just, there's something, there's this revolution that they seem to be ready to front. You know what I mean? And I think good rock and roll can give you an escape or an outlet. But there's this something about great rock and roll that like grabs you by the face and forces you to look at something in a different way. Midnight Oil just does that over and over and over again. It's like relentless. And it takes balls to do that as a band and not try for the hit or to follow the trend. And I just respect that so much about Midnight Oil.
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0: 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I will have a mental breakdown. But you may put it as your greatest song of all time because of a memory of dancing to it at a place like this.
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0: Rue, Dits and Laws are back from a break, which means we're back into the lead-up for Hike for Hope this year. They're walking 30Ks around our city in support of See Differently, all thanks to McGain Real Estate, and wrapping it up with a celebration at the Hotel Panorama afterwards. This year, See Differently, of course, help people get the assistance dogs they require, and it's not cheap to train them. It's about 50 grand. Trevor, a war vet from Adelaide with PTSD, who's got one of those assistance dogs, says there is not a single cent wasted.
4: It's not that the dogs are slow. The training is impeccable. The dog is then able to look after this person for the rest of that dog's life.
0: 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Make a donation to the Hike for Hope. Tomorrow, they're talking to a vision-impaired student whose assistance dog has changed his life. Triple M.
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You hear Alive. Sometimes you even hear Daughter. What am I kidding? Not sometimes, all the time. 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
1: I grew up listening to that song, and the song, I think it's just got great lyrics and a great flow to it. 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
0: What, Kurt Cobain? Oh, God, yes. Another red-hot contender for the greatest songs of all time from Oasis coming up shortly as well. Here on Triple M.
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5: 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The cheapest unleaded, 221.9 cents a litre from Liberty Clarence Gardens in United Melrose Park. 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
23: You've made Roo, Dits and Loz Adelaide's number one breakfast show. 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
24: Hello there, I'm Matthew Layton. An Australian Army training exercise has ended in tragedy with one soldier killed and 5 others injured. The incident happened at Mount Bundy in the Northern Territory and the injured soldiers were evacuated to Royal Darwin Hospital.
25: The Northern Territory supported 2 injured evacuations by helicopter to Royal Darwin Hospital at about 7.30 last night and another 3 by plane at about 9.30 last night. Our thoughts and prayers are with the family who are obviously devastated by this loss.
24: NT Chief Minister Leah Finocchiaro there. The Coalition is sharpening its migration pitch as One Nation pressures it for votes. Its policy is expected to slash net migration to 100,000 in its first year back in government, with future increases tied to more homes becoming available. And the US is watching developments after a Russian plague lab worker died, with Secretary of State Marco Rubio saying he's not overly worried.
23: Triple M Adelaide. Sport.
24: Jamie Graham is the new man in charge at North Melbourne. The Roos have confirmed his appointment after a wide-ranging search, praising his leadership, player development and football vision. Graham previously worked at West Coast and Fremantle and will start immediately. And Alex Diminor will take on Novak Djokovic in the China Open final tonight. Djokovic advanced through after Daniil Medvedev was disqualified for hitting a ball into the crowd, which struck a spectator in the eye.
26: Actually, I do a lot of bad things, but usually hit like ball abuse is not my thing.
27: Faster Pasta's $12.90 lunch just got better. 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
24: Shower or 2 today for Adelaide, clearing up tomorrow, a top of 23 degrees. 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

0: Yes, good afternoon, Adelaide. Matty O with you, and you heard it first on Triple M's Root. It's in Loz this morning. This is the biggest countdown in Triple M's history. We're after the greatest song of all time, counting them down from 1,000. Now, we need your help. We want you to submit your top 10, okay? Head to the Lister app. You can do that, but once you've submitted your votes, that's it. So you've got 6 weeks. I'm kind of chopping and changing. I'm going to take my time getting these votes in because it is important, and for you too, because you'll go in the running to win $50,000. Lots of votes coming through for Oasis, Wonderwall. We'll get that on soon. Bruce Springsteen, Born in the USA too. And when it comes to a song that gets a lot of our favourite artists voting, well, John Frusciante, he's leaning towards Nirvana.
1: You know, for Nirvana, I have like all the bootlegs and everything. I'm a huge fan. Like, I have everything that there is.
0: Noel Gallagher.
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0: Launched this morning on Triple M's Rude Dits and Laws. 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Classic from the boss after Lynn.

0: It's one of the greatest songs ever recorded. Allegedly. Triple M rock royalty historian Lee Simon has been called in. Is it worthy of the Triple M 1000? Let's find out.
1: It's one of the most misinterpreted songs ever. Seen as patriotic, American pride, a national anthem. And it's not hard to see why many did and still do see it as a big musical celebration of all things US and A. The musicality is anthemic. The album cover features an American flag, and it just oozes enthusiasm. Lyrically, though, it's an attack on America's treatment of its Vietnam War heroes. Apparently, it's one of Springsteen's favourite songs, but he's bothered that the true message got lost. Car manufacturer Chrysler even offered Bruce millions to use the song in a commercial campaign. The boss rejected it, and you've got to respect that. This is Born in the USA from Bruce Springsteen.
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0: Fleetwood Mac, Good Times, Greatest Hits on Adelaide's 104.7, all about the Triple M 1000 and 133.53. I want to know, what have you voted for? Because this morning, Triple M's Rooditz and Lods were back, and Dave Gleeson joined us to chat rock in the NRL Grand Final, and we also asked him what he's voting for in the Triple M 1000.
1: Oh, look, it's always the same for me. Long Way to the Top is basically an autobiographical song of my life. Getting old, getting grey, getting ripped off, underpaid.
2: Yeah. Mine would be Long Way to the Middle, I think that's true.
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0: Oh, Triple M family, launched this morning on Triple M's Rooted to Laws. Welcome to the Triple M 1000 Countdown, where we will count down to the greatest song ever. It's the biggest thing we've ever done on Triple M, and just by voting, you go to the running to win $50,000 too. 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

0: So you're going to get some of those tracks on next. Dire Straits, Van Halen, Powderfinger. And, of course, driving us home today from 4, it is Triple M's Rush Hour. Big show. You got Billy and Daisy Thomas, our special guest host. And we are joined by a 2025 Bathurst 1000 winner, Matt Payne, ahead of the 2026 race this weekend. Thankfully, he won't have Billy next to him in the car for hot laps.
1: I did one out there once at quarter past. Yes. I can't remember the driver.
2: It must have been ages ago.
1: Shut up, quarter past. Bo, what's his name? Bo, remember him? B-O-W-E?
0: John Bow.
1: and we're doing a half a lap, and he kept looking across, right? And he's driving, he's looking across, and he goes, "How
0: Matt Payne on the show. Also, the latest trade updates too. It's all happening on Triple M's Rush Hour. Driving us home today from 4 across Adelaide.
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5: 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A couple of breakdowns to watch out for. There's one on the southeastern freeway outbound near the tunnels that's causing some minor delays. Also another inbound just before Crathers. Yeah, burst water main in Glenelg being worked on Brighton Road near Glenelg Oval. One lane closed with speeds head back to 40Ks. Looking to eat healthier? Rainbow fresh shallots are grown as nature intended. Seed, sun and soil. Available in Foodland, Drake's, IGA and Green Grocers. Local, it's better for you. And that's the latest traffic on Adelaide's 104.7 Triple M.
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25: Hello there, I'm Matthew Layton. The Coalition is promising what it calls the biggest immigration cut in Australia's history. Opposition leader Angus Taylor says net overseas migration would fall to 100,000 for 2 years, while temporary visa holders would be cut by about 650,000 over 4 years.
26: There is a better way. A better way with lower numbers and with higher standards. And what we are proposing today is the biggest cut to immigration in the history of this country.
25: A soldier has died during a military training exercise with five others injured. The incident unfolded at Mount Bundy in the Northern Territory last night, prompting multiple medical evacuations. Northern Territory police have sent officers to assist with the investigation. And a heavy police presence is surrounding Australia's biggest land defence expo amid fears of trouble. Officers have locked down parts of Perth's convention centre with special search powers in place as Land Forces gets underway today.
11: Triple M Adelaide. Sport.
25: Jamie Graham is officially an AFL senior coach. North Melbourne has handed the 43-year-old the top job, replacing Alistair Clarkson after a strong season as an assistant with Fremantle.
27: I'm genuinely excited. I'm nervous. I'm proud. And really looking forward to this opportunity. It's something that I've dreamed on for a long time.
25: And on day two of the AFL trade period, Adelaide has reportedly knocked back North Melbourne's opening offer for defender Nick Murray.
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25: Shower or two today for Adelaide, clearing up tomorrow, a top of 23 degrees. Adelaide's favourite way to wake up, Roo, Dits and Loz for breakfast. Is back on Triple M, and they need you to get behind their Hike for Hope. 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

0: This is the biggest countdown we've ever done. Welcome to the Triple M 1000. Now, across 6 weeks, we are asking you to vote. We want your top 10 songs of all time. Important. Once you submit, you can't redo, okay? So head to the Lister app. And just by doing that, thanks to our friends at Iron Hell Professional, give it hell with the power and performance of Iron Hell Professional Power Tools. They're coming soon. You got on the running to win $50,000 too, right? So get your votes in. Have a think. Mark, why have you voted for Dire Straits, my friend?
1: I've always loved Mark Knopfler. I think he's probably the best guitarist we've ever seen.
0: I like it, mate. You got matching bandanas?
1: Got a ball patch just like he has, actually.
0: Well, thank you for your votes. Lots coming through for this already on day one. Here is Money for Nothing on Triple M.

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0: Lots of votes coming through for Van Halen's Jump, day one of voting in Triple M's 1000 countdown. Police, Powderfinger 2, we'll get them on. Mark, you've also voted for something a little closer to home.
1: Diesel, buddy. I'm a big fan. Yeah, love him.
0: What is it you love the most about him?
1: His voice. One of the best boys. Longside John Stevens.
0: Yeah, well said, man. Two of the greats. Go to the running to win $50,000 just by voting. Submit your top 10. 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
1: Hi, this is Ivor Davies from Ice House. Powderfinger these days, they very slowly and quietly etched their way into the sort of fabric of Australia's memory of great songs that are really persistent. And every now and again, you know, I've got a kind of constant tape recorder going on in my head all the time. And every now and again, in fact, we were talking about it with my son, and we said, Powderfinger, tell me about Powderfinger. And I said, these days. And he sang it back to me. So there you go.
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0: You two on your home of Triple M's 1000 Countdown, up next, a song that's probably the most played ever in a guitar shop. But this morning, Triple M's Roo Dits and Loz returned, and so did Port Adelaide's number one fan, Shazza Dittmar, who had a parting shot for Tex Walker and his new book.
1: Did you see Tex Walker's releasing a book?
2: Oh, I heard it's a pop-up book where the ears come out of the side. No, it's good, but I see this all the time, I do, people trying to run before they can crawl, so I really think he needs to learn how to read before he writes a book, in my opinion, but that's just my opinion. Right.
0: Full show is on the list wrap for this morning, and a reminder, our 2026 Hike for Hope is back, thanks to Margain Real Estate. This year, we're raising money for See Differently, so on the 23rd of October, we'll be walking 30 kilometres around the streets of Adelaide, finishing up with a celebration at the Hotel Panorama. We're pumped for that. More details, triplem.com.au. And, of course, Triple M's Roo Dits and Loz are back tomorrow morning from 6.
3: 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The Triple M 1000's about to go down. It's every artist, every guitarist, every Paul, Gene, Ace and Peter Chris. And every first kiss. From Bon Jovi to Queen. And maybe a bit of horses in between. Let's go!

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0: Streaming on the Listener app. It's Good Times and Greatest Hits, of course. Triple M's Lou and Jarcher in next, and straight after that, it is Triple M's Rush Hour. Billy, Daisy Thomas, guest co-hosting, my main man, Radzi. Hi, my friend.
1: I'm going well. Daisy just slotted straight back into the chair yesterday. It's going to be a lot of fun with him for the rest of the year. Massive guest today, Matt Payne, who won last year's Bathurst 1000 driving for Penrite. Yeah. He's going to be on the show today because, of course, Bathurst 1000 is happening this weekend. You can hear all the action from Saturday and Sunday right here on Triple M and the Listener app. And brand new coach of the North Melbourne Footy Club announced this morning.
0: Awesome.
1: Jamie Graham.
0: Yeah,
1: he's going to be joining us on the show today as well.
0: Now, Rabsy, there's no secret. Today is all about the Triple M 1000.
1: I'm so excited for this. I'm excited to hear songs that you don't think you'd ever hear on Triple M. Yeah. You can literally put whatever song you want in this 1000 countdown. If it gets enough votes, you're going to hear it on Triple M. How good is that?
0: Now, I think I know you. We've been to a lot of gigs together. Now, I'm thinking when it comes to voting,
1: Yes.
0: It's in the Strokes vicinity, am I correct?
1: There's definitely going to be one Strokes song in my top 10. Not that one, though. I'm more of a Reptilia fan.
0: Oh, I like it.
1: One of the best riffs you'll ever

0: year in rock and roll music from Reptilia and The Strokes. So that's going to be in my top 10, but it's going to be hard to whittle it all down.
1: Yeah, head to the listener app, get your votes in. Hey, we've got to get Strokes tickets. They're back in Melbourne in Feb.
0: I'm definitely going to be going to that. 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
1: It's so good. Lots to be excited about. 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
0: That's it.
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4: 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In Glenelg, crews continue works on a burst water main on Brighton Road, southbound near Glenelg Oval. One lane closed with speed back to 40. It's heavy getting through. In Hazelwood Park, urgent sewer works underway on Green Hill Road near Olive Grove. Also in Parra Hills West, Main North Road near Elder Smith Road. 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That's the latest traffic on Adelaide's 104.7 Triple M.
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3: You've made Roo, Dits and Loz Adelaide's number one breakfast show. 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
6: Hi there, I'm Amy Goggins. The Coalition has put tougher migration rules at the centre of its pitch for government. Opposition leader Angus Taylor says the plan would cut temporary visa holders by about 650,000 over 4 years, while prioritising skilled workers in construction, health and regional Australia.
21: What we're announcing today will bring the numbers down to below the levels they were at under the Howard Liberal National Government. It will be putting Australia first and it will be putting our national interest first.
6: An Australian soldier has sadly died and five others have been injured in a training accident. It happened at a facility in the Northern Territory yesterday. The injured soldiers now being treated in hospital. Briefly, execs from OpenAI, Google, Microsoft and Anthropic are appearing before a parliamentary committee in Sydney. And Mary Fowler is withdrawn from the Matildas' upcoming Germany and Haiti friendlies for personal reasons.
3: Triple M Adelaide. Sport.
6: New North Melbourne coach Jamie Graham says he's excited and nervous for the opportunity, saying it's something he has dreamed of for a long time.
22: I felt like I've landed in the right place. It's amazing how life works, and I missed out on a few opportunities, but this opportunity's come up and things happen for a reason, and this place, I really feel like I belong already with the people I've met.
6: Graham previously worked at West Coast and Fremantle and will start immediately. And Aussie Alex de Minaur will take on Novak Djokovic in the China Open final tonight.
23: Get a bonus for details.
6: Some showers about for the rest of the day across Adelaide. Tomorrow looking sunny, a top of 23 degrees. Thursday sunny again, a top of 28. 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

0: now for your early drive home. It's Triple M's New and Jack.
1: Oh, yes. Here we are for Chewbacca Tuesday. A very exciting day in Triple M world, isn't it, Lou and Judge?
2: Of course it is, my boy. Huge. Of course it is.
1: Triple M 1000, it's underway.
2: Well, it's underway.
1: You can vote for the greatest song of all time.
3: I think Rock and roll! You get
2: 10 votes, don't you?
1: You can vote for 10 songs.
2: And you can potentially win, what, 50 grand?
1: $50,000.
3: So much money. I'm going to vote.
2: It's a lot of bones, isn't it?
3: Can we win?
1: Sure.
3: I think there's
2: a conflict of interest there.
3: Okay, maybe.
2: You also have huge sway within the network.
3: Yeah, maybe I'll
2: so
3: ask.
2: They do whatever you ask.
3: True. I'll see if we can win.
1: You could sign up under an alias, like a fake persona.
2: Oh, well, hold on.
1: And sort of fraud your way there.
2: She's good at naming other people's names. What would yours be if you were called someone else?
3: I think I'd be a Grace.
1: Last name?
3: Sanders.
1: Grace Sanders.
2: Yeah, there is some Grace Sanders about you.
1: Grace Sanders?
3: Yeah.
1: No.
3: But cut that so that when they listen back and I win, they don't know it was me.
2: I think you could be like a Bella Tortini.
1: Bella Tortini.
3: I like it. There's Bella Tortini.
2: Oh, that's at Bella Tortini.
3: I really like it, Jared. I'm changing my name.
2: Bella Tortini.
3: Yeah.
1: Yeah.
3: Bella Tortellini.
2: Tortellini's a thing. What's a tortini's nothing.
1: Tortini? Yeah, no, it's just Bella's last name over here. That's all it is.
3: It's
1: also her father's name.
3: Franco Tortini.
2: Oh. Franco Tortini.
3: Pietro Tortini. Luigi.
2: Luigi Marino Tortini. Mario Tortini.
3: Yeah, Chris Dahl. Matteo Tortini.
2: You know what? It's better than Grace Sanders.
1: Way better.
2: Yeah. You're more a Bella Tortini.
1: Bella Tortini.
3: Hi, guys. Bella Tortini here.
1: I like it.
3: Hey, we've got a bit of love coming up. A bit of love making.
2: Well, just don't go into it.
3: Well, maybe not.
1: There's a bit of love making coming up live on the show.
2: Is that live on air?
3: No, we're not making love, but there's some...
2: me and LP got in heaps of trouble last time.
1: Yeah, last. We can't do that again.
3: Loving going on.
1: Okay, let's do that next. And Lou in Charge, whatever it is, Triple M.

0: It's Lou and Judge.
1: I was literally on Triple M. Doing that for like three times before you, and then you just as the mics go on.
0: He's got a knack for singing beautifully when the mics come on. It's all thanks to Save Alive, the premium nutritious pet food that donates 50% of profits to help save rescue dogs and cats for pet parents who give a...
1: Love is in the air, okay. I can feel it all around. Love is in the air, especially in the supermarket.
2: Rhymed again. You're good at rhyming.
1: Thank you, Jack. That's get that a lot.
2: Yeah, round and
1: they
2: supermarket.
1: They call me Rhyme Dust.
2: Rhyme Dust.
1: Yes.
0: Hey, you got a lot of names so far.
2: Yeah, for Bella Tortini.
0: Rhyme Dust. Rhyme Dust.
1: And they call me the Cupid of love in supermarkets.
2: Right, and run us through that. Why is that?
1: Well, actually not me. This is more of a general help sort of thing at Triple M.
2: Well, listeners, avid listeners of the show would remember this.
1: Yeah. So we had an anonymous bloke who called up and he thought he'd found love in the supermarket.
2: That's right.
1: Seen someone that he, you know, liked.
2: Well,
1: the look
2: just
1: of.
2: Tickled his fancy.
1: Yeah.
2: And they'd had a few interactions, I think.
1: But he couldn't see a ring or
2: didn't
1: know.
2: He found her to be quite sweet and, you know, and he was like, I just, you know, I like the cut of her jib.
1: Mm.
2: And
1: there's some audio of it.
2: There is.
3: Well, it's just at the local supermarket.
2: Okay.
3: I think just someone that's served me a couple of times. And
2: yep.
3: We seem to make eye contact, but, you know, I haven't sort of posed any sort of a serious question or...
2: But have you yarned?
3: Said anything other
2: have
3: than
2: you yarned
3: sort of,
2: at all?
1: What's the conversation like?
3: Well, not really. Just you know,
2: g'day.
3: Every day, hi. G'day, thank you, you know. Yeah, anyway, I just thought I'm pretty hopeless at checking out ring fingers.
2: What would your next step be?
3: Yeah, I definitely would like to ask her for a hot or cold beverage.
1: Okay. Lovely. A cup of tea or a juice or a
2: beer.
1: Vino.
2: Beer and what? Yeah, that's right. Okay.
1: So that's happened.
2: That did happen.
1: That was a little while ago.
2: Well, it was.
1: And we had our... investigating team behind the scenes.
2: Well, we actually hired a fully independent body
1: of
2: our producers who have been working tirelessly behind the scenes in order to track down this luscious lady.
1: Our FBI Triple M team.
2: That's right.
1: And they have managed to track her down.
0: You're kidding.
1: Claps.
0: Well done, everybody.
1: Well done.
2: Great work, team.
1: Yeah.
0: Well
2: it's
0: done.
2: Huge. And I'm pretty sure we'll be having a yarn to her.
1: Yeah, we're going to talk to her next.
0: What? You're kidding.
1: Yeah.
0: Oh,
1: yeah.
0: This day,
1: clap.
0: It just
1: another
0: gets clap. Better. It just gets better and better. Let's do that next on Lou and Judge.
2: I'd love that.
0: Okay.
2: Mate.
1: Rhyme Dust out.

0: Every weekday, 2 till 4 on Triple M, you're listening to Lou and Judge.
1: You are indeed.
2: Well, we've just been talking about our anonymous bloke who we've found somebody sort of fancied in the supermarket.
3: This is sort of a real undercover lover.
2: Yeah, yes.
3: You know what I mean?
2: And we've tracked down said woman that he thinks was quite fancy.
3: Well, yeah, he's been dumbstruck by her beauty at the supermarket, and he was just didn't have, you know, the confidence maybe to approach and start up a real conversation as such.
2: So we've sort of done the FBI digging for him.
3: That's what we do here. Mm. We're the radio show equivalent of Cupid.
2: Yes.
3: So we did our work.
2: Well, we got our FBI Triple M agents behind the scenes.
3: That's right. We shot our arrows.
2: Yep.
3: And we've landed.
2: Yeah.
3: On Kate.
2: Hi, Kate.
4: Hi. How are you?
3: Good. Hi. How are you going?
4: Yeah, good, thank you.
3: Kate, how does it feel to know that you have such a secret admirer?
4: Mm. It was pretty surreal.
3: Yeah.
4: I didn't expect that when my manager had a chat with me about the phone call.
2: Yeah. It's kind of like the movies, don't you think? Like a 90s rom-com.
3: Mm. It is.
4: It is a little bit, yeah.
3: There's a heap of rom-com about it.
2: Yes.
3: Kate, have you noticed anyone? Do you have any idea on who you think this might be?
4: I do not.
2: Okay.
3: Interesting.
2: Now, Kate, are you single?
3: Good question.
4: I am.
2: So we could have a real-life couple here from Triple M.
4: Yeah, you could, maybe.
3: We could. Okay, this is interesting. Okay, so you definitely have no – so, well, I guess you wouldn't have much idea because he hasn't really spat any acid.
2: Yeah, exactly. Yes. Kate, what type of man do you usually go for? What type of man do you like?
4: Oh, that's a hard question. I don't think I really have a particular type or
3: friendly, kind,
2: yeah, open to
3: funny,
2: anything.
3: Yeah.
4: Are there, kind, funny, yeah.
2: Mm-hmm.
3: Are there any deal breakers though, Kate? What's something you can't stand?
4: Pessimism.
0: Ooh.
3: You're a half glass full kind
2: of
3: gal.
2: Great answer. Yeah. That's so true. You want every day to just feel fun. Fun and loving.
3: That is a great answer.
2: Yeah, I like that. Well, Kate, we are going to unite you with your lover.
3: Well, hold
0: your
3: on.
0: Secret admirer. Potential
2: lover.
3: If they were lovers, they've already united.
2: Okay.
3: You know what I mean?
2: Sorry. Secret admirer.
3: There we go.
2: On the show next.
3: How's
2: you're going to be able to talk to your crush.
3: Right, Kate, can I be honest with you? We're stinging because this has been in the works for ages.
2: So long.
3: So this moment for us is huge.
2: No, the payoff. We're really excited, Kate. We hope you are too.
3: Yeah.
0: And sparks just might fly.
2: Mm.
3: They just might.
4: They just might.
0: Okay, here we go. Let's do that next on Lou and Judge.
3: Let's do it.
0: Triple M.
3: Thank you, Kate.
5: 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Certified chaos merchants. 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
3: You and Josh! Yeah, that's exactly right. It's Lou and Jarch on Triple M. In the middle of something quite exciting here.
2: Love is in the air. I can feel it all around.
3: Love is in the air.
2: Love is in the air for Kate and another lover.
3: That is correct. Now, this is pretty punchy stuff.
2: Mm.
3: We've just found out that she's single.
2: Yes, which is
3: ready
2: huge news.
3: To mingle, which is, that's all we needed to know.
2: So she's going to be talking to her anonymous
3: prospective, well, her
0: secret
3: admirer.
2: Anonymous potential lover, secret admirer.
3: Correct.
2: Yes. Next. Stick around for the love show.
3: And basically, we're gonna plonk them in it and see if there's any sparks. See if sparks fly.
2: Oh, I hear fireworks in the background.
3: What are you, Katy Perry?
2: Baby, you're a firework.
0: I hate you both. It's Lou and Judge on Triple M. We're back after this.
3: We hate ourselves.

0: on Triple M, and a very exciting moment for the show right now.
1: Well, this is huge. It's been, I reckon, a month or so in the making, maybe longer.
2: Longer?
1: An anonymous bloke call up about a woman who works in his local supermarket that he, you know, had a secret admirer.
2: She was
1: quite beautiful.
0: Yeah.
1: Then we've tracked down the lovely lady, Kate, from the supermarket, and she is single. And now we have both of the lovers.
2: Potential
1: lovers on the line. So Kate,
2: how are
1: and
2: you?
1: Anonymous admirer.
2: How are you?
3: Hello, I'm good.
2: Good. Kate, okay. How are you?
0: Kate, are you there?
4: Oh, yeah, sorry.
0: Okay. I thought we had a runaway.
2: Did you think it was the other Kate we had on the line? Okay, now, it's the first time that you've heard each other's voices. What I think is the proper thing to do, this is pure etiquette.
1: Yes.
2: I think we'll let you guys just get to know each other.
1: We'll take a step back,
2: LP.
0: Oh, that'll be there. There we go.
1: Kate, an anonymous lover.
0: Take it away.
3: Hello.
4: Hello, how are you?
3: I'm good, how are you?
4: Yeah, not too bad, thanks.
3: Seems quite awkward.
1: No.
4: It is a bit.
3: With a potential huge audience?
0: No.
1: It's just you two and you're a little Italian date.
2: Any questions you have for Kate, admirer?
3: Do you like spaghetti bolognese?
0: Ooh.
4: I do like Italian food.
2: Good start.
1: Ooh, maybe share a tiramisu together.
3: Have you seen Lady and the Tramp?
2: Oh, I know where he's going.
1: Sharing a spaghetti bolognese.
2: Answer the question, Kate. It's a brilliant question.
4: I have seen the movie, yes. But, yeah.
2: Why'd you bring that up, Anonymous? Any scene in particular?
3: Sharing a length of spaghetti, I suppose, together.
2: And meeting in the middle.
0: Wow.
1: Don't get too ahead of yourself, Jack.
2: Right.
1: Kate, an anonymous lover, perhaps you two could talk off air and decide.
2: Oh, hold on.
1: Not yet, Jack, I'm just saying.
2: Stop wrapping them up!
1: That spaghetti date they were keen on.
0: Could be a hint of, you know, what's to come.
2: That's right. Kate.
4: Yeah.
2: Any questions for Anon?
4: Do you like the beach and camping?
2: Oh.
3: Camping and the beach, I do.
1: Love's in the air.
4: That's the winner.
1: This is huge news.
2: Okay.
1: There's a few things you guys love together.
2: Can I just state that every single thing you've asked if each other likes, you each like those things.
1: Huge.
2: It's a great start. Can I also just say, this is a huge moment for not only us, but for you two and for love in general.
1: Your first date ever.
2: Now, we're going to provide you both with movie tickets.
0: Mm.
2: And this is the clause.
1: Mm-hmm.
2: You each get a set of ticks. Now, hell, you could go to the pictures yourself. Or you could choose to share those tickets with each other.
1: Maybe share a thing of popcorn, some Maltesers.
2: Hey,
1: Pepsi together.
2: Bring the spag bowl into the theatre.
1: Oh. Hide it in your handbag.
2: Yeah, a nice little handbag filled with spaghetti and mints. You know, those classic sort of dates.
1: Yeah. So that's up to you guys. We'll leave it up to Anonymous Admirer and Kate from the supermarket to see if love will
2: blossom.
1: Yes.
2: And then I feel like it's been a great start. Congrats, guys. This is a big move.
1: First date.
0: Well done. We're going to connect you guys. Can't wait to hear how this goes.
2: Here we go.
3: Thanks, guys.
0: There we go.
4: Thank you.
0: It's Little Judge on Triple M. And up next, we're playing Yeehaw
1: or Nah.
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0: It's Lou and Jarch on Triple M. Time for this. Well, thanks to CMC Rocks, Queensland celebrating 20 years in 2027. Australia's hottest country music festival returns to Willowbank from March 19 to 21 in 2027.
1: Huge prize up for grabs, potentially. Because how this works, we've got our hands on the country music's hottest ticket of 2027. You've got flights, accommodation, VIP tickets to the three-day CMC Rocks festival in Brizzy up for grabs. But there is a catch. From Monday to Thursday, we'll call a registered entrant and they'll ring their chosen mate and they have to answer with yee-haw. If they do, they're in the running for the major prize, which is announced on Friday. If they don't answer, it's a nah and they're out.
2: Shiver me timbers.
1: So if, like, no one wins today, better odds for the finalists.
2: That's right.
1: You know?
2: That's right.
1: So today we've got Jodie. Hi, Jodie.
3: Hey guys, love the show.
1: Oh, thank you,
2: Jodie. Thank you very much.
1: So we're going to call your husband Brent.
3: Yes. Yep. My fingers crossed.
2: Okay.
1: Okay. What's he like usually at answering the phone?
3: He's usually pretty good.
1: Okay.
3: He's usually pretty good. Yep.
1: Okay. Okay. That's a good
2: sign.
1: So
2: the opposite of me.
1: Yep.
2: I would be shocking at this game.
1: Oh, terrible.
0: Yeah.
2: No one would ever win.
1: Yeah, if I was in one of those things where it's like, who would you call for $1 million if they never answered their phone? Bing?
2: It would be me.
1: J Money.
2: Yeah, you'd be up a million easily.
1: Yeah, are you big country music fans?
3: Yes, yeah, we are massive. And we've been on the bucket list for ages to go to CMC, so we'd love it.
1: Lovely.
2: Okay, good to know. Okay. Good to know, Jodie. Right, let me tell you, it's a hell of a time. It's a hell of a shindy. Mm, it's so much fun.
3: Yeah.
1: Well, let's call Brent, and fingers crossed.
2: Let's see.
0: Here we go. Calling him now.
2: Ready, Jodie?
3: Yes.
0: Okay. Phone call's being made. No answer yet.
1: Come on.
0: No answer yet.
2: Brent.
3: Come on.
2: Brent.
4: G'day, you've called Brent. Leave us a message.
2: And I'll it was supposed to be yee-haw.
1: You're supposed to say yee-haw, Brent.
2: Brent, it was supposed to be yee-haw. Sorry,
0: yeah.
2: Jodie.
0: Sorry, Jodie.
1: So sorry.
0: Oh, no.
3: No, you're good. Thanks so much, guys.
1: It's okay.
2: I can hear the burning in your voice. And I can. This feels like when you were naughty as a kid and your mum said, wait till your father gets home.
3: Yes.
2: And then you'd hear his truck drive up on the gravel. And I'm like, I'm in so much trouble here. Brent.
1: Oh. He's in the doghouse.
2: Brent.
0: Anyway.
3: All good.
0: Look, unlucky Jodie.
2: Hey,
0: look, anyone else that wants to play and anyone that won yesterday, better odds now.
2: Better odds.
0: The draw is smaller.
2: That's correct.
0: And you can get to the Triple M win page if you want a chance to be in the running. Get on the list and have a crack at playing with Lou and Jarch. We'll do this again tomorrow, won't we?
2: Woo! We will indeed.
0: Okay.
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7: 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Triple M traffic starts with Adelaide's biggest delays. Adam Mount Barker, a smash on Adelaide Road near Hawthorne Road. Somerton Park, Covey parked car on Oaklands Road at Vincent Avenue. 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
14: Good afternoon, Rosanna Mangiarelli here. Grant Stevens will become South Australia's next governor. He'll step down as police commissioner and take the reins from Francis Adamson, commencing his new role in December. An accused drunk driver slammed his car into a tree at Stepney. The 45-year-old from Kent Town lost control on Paynham Road. Police say he blew three times the legal limit. A new hotel with a difference has opened in the heart of the CBD. The Little National Hotel chain is known for its compact rooms. The new hotel on North Terrace also has a rooftop bar with 360-degree views. An Australian soldier's been killed, five others injured in a training drill tragedy in the Northern Territory. Sponsors have dropped former Bachelor star Sam Wood over his domestic violence charges. And tennis hothead Daniel Medvedev has been disqualified from his China Open semi-final against Novak Djokovic after striking a spectator with a ball.
13: Hims has arrived. Game-changing treatment plans for men to look better. Go to hims.com.au. Hims. Look better.
2: Triple M Adelaide. Sport.
14: Adelaide's holding firm on its desire to hold on to key defender Nick Murray despite increased interest from North Melbourne. Port is still working on a deal to send Zach Butters to the Bulldogs. The Kangaroos have unveiled their new head coach with Fremantle assistant Jamie Graham replacing axed Alistair Clarkson. Cameron Green's likely to miss Friday's first test against South Africa with a side strain, and Matilda's star Mary Fowler's pulled out of Australia's two friendlies for personal reasons.
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15: Casey Trelaw here. Skies continuing to clear over the city tonight, down to 9 degrees. Plenty of warm sunshine tomorrow, heading for a top of 23. For Adelaide's best news, sport and weather, watch 7 News at 6.
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0: Oh, yeah, I reckon it's about time for the Hour of Power for Chewbacca Tuesday. What do you think?
1: Can we hear a bit of backy?
0: A bit of backy? Yeah.
2: Chew. It's literally about to go Chewbacky.
1: No. You can chew backy.
2: Yes, tobacco.
1: Like chewing tobacco. It's dip. Yeah, that's...
2: Well,
1: that's
2: I wouldn't recommend it.
1: Listen.
2: Or did they do it back in the day?
1: Well, no, I've still got mates that chew tobacco. I've got a mate who has a little shelf.
2: You talk that much crap. I'm just joking. I was just winding you up.
1: He's got a little shelf in his gum. I was about to say, pod kettle. G'day, mate. Good to meet you.
2: It was fun.
1: He's got a shelf in his gum because it's like worn away his gum, and he puts his little tobacco in his shelf and just, and he talks
2: like... What's his name? Rodzy?
1: Well, Billy.
2: You've got that many weird names of friends.
1: His name's Billy.
2: Rodzy, Johnsy, Casey.
1: He's a bull rider.
2: Wisey.
1: And he's talking to those, yeah, Josh, here you go, mate. And he's got his tobacco, and he gave it to me once at the Lightning Ridge races, and I had it. Mate, I nearly fainted.
2: Yeah, it I can't imagine it to be nice.
1: It's like, you know, the Zins and everything, everyone's got the lip pillows. I mean, gee whiz, they'll give you a head spin if you're not used to them. Lou gets scared about talking about this stuff in case. It's
2: I think
1: not like,
2: they're illegal.
1: What, Zins?
2: Uh-huh. Well, you said it, not me.
1: New South Wales Police, lock me up.
2: Come
1: get me.
2: Oh, well, you know what? That's a good thing. The judge is here.
0: Oh!
1: Is he doing it?
2: Cuff him up.
1: Hold on, he's here. 25 to life.
2: Yeah, put him in the cellar.
1: Sorry, Yachip.
0: Let's do Judge Judge up next on Triple M's Lord Judge.

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1: You are about to enter the courtroom of Judge Georgie.
0: 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There's a high stakes Judge Georgie today, isn't
2: yeah.
0: it?
3: Oh, and I'm not just talking meat on a top shelf.
2: Sorry. So bad. Well, there's $1,000 on the line.
0: Yeah.
3: You know what?
2: Cash money.
3: I love this, but it also puts so much more pressure on my decision.
2: Like, it's not just you having a bit of fun anymore. This is like serious judge time.
3: It's serious.
2: Yeah.
3: High stakes. Mm. Otherwise.
2: Oh. So basically, thanks to MYOB, we hear listeners plead their cases over their biggest workplace tiffs, tantrums, petty office disputes, etc. Stop throwing things. You're a judge.
0: Yeah, you are a judge. Come on. Have a bit of decorum.
3: Good to see you.
2: Thanks.
3: Cornelia. Cornelia.
0: Hello.
3: Good to see you.
2: Please don't do that with your tongue.
3: Stop it.
2: Okay. So, head to the Triple M page to enter.
0: Mm.
2: If you want to play, just get that scroll out of your hand, Judge.
3: Yes, ma'am.
2: If you want to play another time. On the line, we have Megan.
4: Hello, Megan. How are you guys?
2: Hello, Megan. Please.
3: Very well, Megan.
2: State your workplace case for the judge.
4: Okay, so I work at a bank and we have a great little health and well-being program. So in the main offices, there is a free massage chair for staff to use.
3: Lovely.
4: Yeah, and so it's expected. It's got like a 20-minute auto setting. So you sit, have like your little 20-minute nap or relaxation, whatever, and then you carry on your day.
3: Happy ending for everyone.
4: Yeah, most people are quite good at this. There's one person in particular who maybe likes to take the piss a little bit.
2: Oh.
4: And yeah, he'll come down and use it several times a day, at least 3 or 4 times a day.
2: Oh.
3: What's his name and passport number?
2: ABN number 2.
3: Give me the ABN while you got it. Thanks, Meg.
2: What's the back of his credit card?
4: And he will have headphones on, he's watching a movie, he falls fast asleep and snores like nothing you have ever heard.
2: Oh, that's a bit like, ridiculous.
4: The building it's ridiculous, and sometimes we have to go and wake him because we'll be in a consult or something and we can't even hear our consult over him.
2: Because he's snoring.
3: Sorry.
4: Yes.
3: What is his position?
4: Oh, look, I don't know. I haven't looked into it.
3: Okay.
4: But I'm like, how are you getting paid to nap 4 times
2: you know
4: a day?
2: What? I kind of rate this from him. He just found him. He's found like this little system and he's like, no one's pulled me up on it, whatever.
3: Yeah. That's true. Yeah. He gets home to his wife and he's like, Janice, you won't believe it. They've got this massage chair. I'm in there 4 hours a day.
2: I watched a whole Netflix series on it.
3: Seriously. I watched The Gentleman season 2. That's all I did yesterday.
2: Okay, so pretty much this is your gripe, your workplace tiff.
4: Yes.
2: So there's $1,000 on the line.
3: So basically, listen, you know, obviously he's an infant, and he's in the wrong.
2: Mm-hmm.
3: If you want to win the $1,000, because right now basically how it works is that's sitting in Megan's pot.
2: Yes. You need someone to argue.
3: If you want to take that $1,000, I really need you to convince me that what he's doing is warranted in some way, shape, or form.
0: Basically become his defense lawyer.
3: You're his defense lawyer. You must defend him. If you defend him successfully, you essentially take the money out of Megan's pocket.
2: Yeah.
0: Correct. Okay.
2: I love it.
0: Let's see. 1-3-3-5-3. Give us a call.
3: Call us now if you think you can defend this for $1,000.
2: The massage thief.
0: Thanks to MYOB on Judge Georgie, Triple M.

0: 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You're listening to the Workplace Edition of...
1: You are about to enter the courtroom of Judge Georgie.
0: $1,000 thanks to MYOB is up for grabs here.
2: Order!
3: Huge cash on the line. So we've just had Megan speak to us about how there's a bloke at her bank who is a massage chair and he's kind of taking the piss with it, sitting in it about three or four times a day.
2: Well, for hours. He watches movies.
3: And the massage falls asleep.
0: Snores.
3: I'm kind of with him.
0: Jealous of him.
3: Same.
2: It is wild.
3: So we've got Megan currently winning the case.
2: Well, pretty much.
3: Yes.
2: You've got it. Well,
4: fingers crossed.
2: It's in her favour, but, you know, we need someone to defend this gentleman and defend his actions.
3: Yes.
2: And if you do so successfully, $1,000 is yours.
3: Okay, so who have we got on the line today? We've got Luke.
5: How you going?
3: Good, good.
2: Very well, Luke.
5: Hey, brother. Mate, I reckon the poor bloke's riddled with arthritis. Leave him alone. Look, he's struggling. He's getting up, going to work every day, and he's...
2: In a bank, Luke.
3: Yeah.
2: I don't think he's doing much heavy lifting.
3: He's not a tradie. Anything more?
0: Oh, Luke.
2: Luke's panicked.
0: Luke just lost Luke.
3: No, I think
2: he was mid-sentence.
0: He was mid-sentence. He might have just lost him.
2: Lucas?
0: Hang on.
3: I think he's panicked.
0: Hang on.
3: I think he's got embarrassed.
0: Okay, this is...
3: He's panicked.
0: We're trying to call Luke
3: back. Well, if he doesn't call back, you know who wins.
2: He didn't panic, though. He cut out. Something cut out.
0: Megan's getting very excited on that line.
4: Let's go. Stay away, Luke.
0: Yeah. Easiest court case ever.
3: Cody? Oh, he's back.
0: Okay, Luke is back. Hello, Luke.
5: Sorry, fellas.
2: That's fine, mate.
3: I'm a female.
2: What happened?
5: Mate, it cut out. I thought you sacked me. You didn't like me.
2: No.
3: We thought you got scared.
2: So, Luke.
5: No, definitely. Definitely didn't get scared. Mate, he might not be heavily lifting physically, but the bloke's already broken. You know what I mean? Like, he's mentally strained. He's under a heap of pressure. He's got osteoarthritis. He's got arthritis in every part of his body. He's putting up with, there's a heap of man haters at work, so he's snipping down for a little bit of quad time. I think that, we don't even know if he's high-level bank manager or anything. He could be bottom of basher. He's the guy that goes and repairs the ATM machine, so his back's rooted.
2: Megan,
5: sorry, that's where...
2: You're fine, mate. Megan, any...
5: Come on, surely I'm halfway there.
3: I don't know, Luke.
0: He's already bargaining for 500 each.
5: I'm a fair man.
2: Megan, any rebuttal?
4: Yes. Yes, so there are hundreds of employees, hardworking employees, mums, dads. I know definitely there's staff members that work multiple jobs. I help work with employees that have injuries, that have, you know, lower back pain, all of this kind of thing. So he's not an anomaly.
5: But some injuries you can't be seen by eye. He could be severely suffering internally. That's just getting him through the day.
3: You know? Okay. All right, Judge.
5: No one even has shrapnel anymore. You used to be able to put $2 in at Westfields and get a 15-minute go.
2: That's true.
5: I'm telling you, if there's no cutout, I'm going to sleep too. I'm having a shit. Wake me up. You know what I mean?
0: Judge, we're gonna need. We are gonna need.
3: We're gonna
0: a
3: need
0: ruling.
3: Your verdict, Judge.
5: Yeah, come on, Judge.
2: We can't do 500 each, can we?
5: Yeah, surely.
4: Judge, there's
5: the
4: people
5: boss.
4: That no. sit and wait patiently. They wait their turn, and he just uses multiple.
0: 750, 250. He's bargaining. He's bargaining.
5: Cost of living. My wife's a work. What? My wife is a nurse. Saves lives daily.
2: Do you know? Struggling. Can I be honest with you, Luke? Yep. Luke, your points are all pure conjecture. Megan works there. She knows. She knows what's going on.
5: True that.
2: At the same time...
5: But how do you know she hasn't had a falling out with this bloke?
2: Luke, I demand order!
3: Just Luke!
2: You know, you might be pushing me to go somewhere else, because I think you're not going to mind where I'm going.
5: No, I understand what you're saying, bro. I'm just struggling, around. Mate.
2: Megan is right. Factually, she's right. But Luke, you're very entertaining. I think the judge awards 500 to the plaintiff, wow, to prosecution, 500 to defence.
0: Wow.
3: 500 each. Wow.
0: 500 each. That's massive. He's a fence sitter. He's a fence sitter. Who's to say you won't just do that every time, you friendly old judge?
3: No, you can't do that every time.
2: I won't do it every time.
0: Okay.
2: Look, I just took a shot.
3: Or you'll be out of this arena.
2: Listen! Order! Arena. This is my courtroom.
3: No.
2: I think I'm fine. No, I think you're fine.
3: Let's chat off
2: it. I think you're fine.
3: No.
2: I need order. Deldon. I mean, Cornelia. Won't do it every time. Luke just had tremendous charisma.
3: Cody said you're not allowed to do that again.
0: Oh, that's the last time.
2: I'm
3: it's not
2: the judge.
3: Your court anymore.
2: I'm the judge. I'll do what I want. Court adjourned.
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10: 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Triple M traffic starts with Adelaide's biggest delays and in Mount Barker, a smash on Adelaide Road at Hawthorne Road. Car being parked, car Oaklands Road, Vincent Avenue, Summerton Park. 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That's the latest traffic on Adelaide's 104.7 Triple M.
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1: Yum, yum, yum.
0: Good for the puppies.
1: Good for dogs and cats, Jack.
0: That's correct.
1: For pet parents that give a...
0: Oh.
1: See, a naughty word in there.
0: Hey, let me give a... to all the dogs out there. Hey, who let the dogs out? Save a Life.
1: No.
0: Okay.
1: Did you know it's made in Australia and New Zealand?
0: Is it?
1: Yeah.
0: Wow.
1: Kiwis and Aussies. Hey.
0: Just like us. I'm the saver, you're the life.
2: Save a Life, premium nutritious pet food for pet parents who give a... Yes, there you go.
0: Who give a...
1: Sorry, mate, just on the tools.
0: You know what? You can't be on the things that you are. You're a tool.
1: Oh.
2: Wow.
1: I'd be a drop saw though, like a big tool, yeah.
0: Oh, would you reckon? You are the biggest tool I know, so yeah, you'd be a droppy. Or a cement mixer. It's a pretty big tool of sorts.
1: No, I don't mean it in that sense, like I'm a tool, I just mean like I'd be a cool tool.
0: Well, you're a tool, certainly.
1: No,
0: certainly.
1: Jack.
0: Okay, a cool tool. You'd be an ice tray. It's a tool to freeze water. And it's cool. You're a cool tool.
1: Well, it's used daily for most people, so I'll take that one.
0: Okay.
1: No, we're renovating our house, and my partner, Lockie, is a tradie.
0: That's
1: so
0: correct.
1: So I was his apprentice for the weekend.
0: Wow. Poor bastard.
1: No.
0: No?
1: No.
0: Okay.
1: Jack, no.
0: What? Well, what then?
1: Maybe tomorrow you can call him and ask his thoughts on how I went.
0: Well, maybe I will.
1: And I'll tell you my recount.
0: Oh, wait. Do you mean call him on the show and ask him? Or call him personally.
1: You could ask him on the show.
0: No. Can I just explain why there's a difference? When I call him personally and ask him about things, he will give me the honest answer.
1: No.
0: When I call and he knows that it will be broadcast, he gives a very much Lou-centric answer.
1: No.
0: So I think I'll call him off the show and we can discuss.
1: Okay.
0: Please tell us about your weekend of debauchery.
1: So obviously we're, what's the bloody word?
0: Renovating.
1: Yeah, renovating, but we're doing the,
0: Framing.
1: Framing. Jackpot.
2: Oh.
1: And so we're doing the framing for the ensuite.
0: Yep.
1: So I was helping him with the drop saw.
0: Yep.
1: We sort of had a system going on where I'd get on the drop saw. He mainly did most of the drop sawing.
0: Can I just say, for work, health and safety reasons, that's probably a good thing.
2: Good choice.
0: We need you and your limbs intact.
1: So then I would get the wood and I'd put it over my shoulder.
0: Nice.
1: And I'd pass it through the window.
0: Good. The big
1: and
0: wood.
1: And then he'd frame it up.
0: Yeah.
1: And then I was like his little apprentice, if he was on the ladder, he'd be like, level.
0: Yep.
1: Like, run around, grab it. And he'd be like, gun.
0: Yeah, okay. Interesting. What sort of renovations are you doing? You're building a shooting range.
1: Nail gun. Yeah, I go, yep. So I grab that and he's like, you grab me that from a left pocket dial about, yep, got that. And then I was telling someone yesterday, we went to my friend Tor's place and I was being like, you know, I was running around, I was grabbing him the leveler, and I kept telling the story and then he goes, I've just got to stop you there, Lou. He's like, it's a level.
0: Yeah, you're calling it a leveler. And also before this, I know for a fact you thought a nail gun was something that glued on acrylics. But anyway,
1: It's a big gun.
0: Mm.
1: No, but it's pretty fancy. Like it just goes poof.
0: Yeah.
1: So quick. And then I got the drill and put the wood into the floor and was going.
0: Oh,
2: nice.
0: This is the problem though. If Wumpy lets you go too far, you're going to have people at your house. You'll end up in lawsuits because people have fallen through all your patches of the floor.
1: No, he double checks.
0: Does he?
1: He always does. I actually saw him go over one of the...
0: Ripping up floorboards and redoing it. Yeah.
2: But at least you had fun.
1: Yeah, it's fun. No, it's quite nice and you really get into it. And I obviously love my fashion. So we went and got me a little outfit. So I got little pink hivers, cute little plumbing shorts and plumbing boots.
0: I know. It was very sweet. The cleanest...
2: Cleanest
0: the
2: boots.
0: The cleanest apprentice of all time.
2: The cleanest boots I've ever seen. Like, they are cleaner than they are in store.
1: They're dirty as now.
0: And weirdly enough, post all of her apprenticing, they were cleaner somehow.
1: No.
2: Cleaner. They got cleaner.
0: Yeah, cleaner.
1: They're really dirty now. Just flat out.
2: Okay, great job, Lou. Let's take it down a peg with you versus Lou. Yes. That's what's up next. There's $300 earbuds from Oppo here that you can win.
1: Ooh.
2: So give us a call, 133353 to play you versus Lou.

0: It's Lou and Judge on Triple M. Let's play. And you could win some Oppo Enco Clip 2 open earbuds. Comfortable open ear audio made for life on the move. These are worth $300.
1: Mate, these are worth $300. That's pretty cool. That's a great prize. And we've got G-Ma on the line.
2: Gemma.
1: Sorry, it's J-E-M-M-A.
3: That's how you spoke.
4: No, you're right.
1: Oh, okay.
3: Gemma. Some with G. Oh, you're joking. I was thinking Gem, Jeru.
1: It's very good. Hey, Gemma, how's your general knowledge generally?
4: Not bad.
3: Okay, not bad yourself.
1: Loose?
4: Yeah, not bad. Good size.
1: Not bad. Good size. Okay. Well, Gem, I'm going to read the questions. First to answer gets the point. There's no need to buzz in. Are you ready, sis?
4: Yes, yeah.
1: Lulu, are you ready?
3: Yes.
1: Okay,
3: you're
1: looking awful cheeky. Well, in that case, ladies and gentlemen, you versus Lou begins in 3, 2, 1. Now, giving it to Gemma.
3: Oh.
1: Question 2. No, Australia's National Rugby League team has been announced for the Rugby League World Cup. What's the team called?
3: Wallabies.
4: Wallabies.
0: That's Rugby Union.
1: What's it for league?
3: Oh,
1: it's the Kangaroos.
3: Oh.
1: It's Addison Rae's birthday today. What social media platform made her famous?
3: TikTok.
1: That is correct.
4: Oh,
1: American Beauty was best picture at the Academy Awards in which year?
3: 1999.
4: 1996.
1: No.
3: 1997.
4: 97.
3: No.
4: 98.
3: Oh, 2000. 2001.
1: Giving it to Gemma. Which band sings Mr. Brightside?
3: Killers.
1: That's correct.
4: Oh.
1: New York City has been named the best city in the world. Name the 5 boroughs.
3: Manhattan. Bronx.
0: Two of them.
4: Superstar.
3: The island. Rhode Island.
1: Nah, Brooklyn, Manhattan, Queens, Staten Island,
4: Manhattan.
1: And the Bronx. Close. How many points is a touchdown worth in American football?
3: 4.
4: 4.
3: 3.
4: Three.
1: It's
4: 2,
1: 6.
4: 1, 6, 7. 6.
1: It's 6. Giving it to Gemma. She got it. A new Game of Thrones movie has been announced for 2029. Which streaming service originally created and aired the hit series?
4: HBO.
1: Correct, Gem. Mm. What year was the first Jurassic Park film released?
3: 1999.
4: 2001.
1: Nah, go
3: 1995.
1: Earlier.
4: 1996.
1: 1997. Nah.
4: 91.
1: No.
4: 90. 90.
1: No.
0: 1989. 1993.
1: Why don't you just count down instead of going random? Gem, you had 94. Anyway, it's not on me. This is your girl's game. There is a moth plague currently happening in which city?
3: Sydney.
1: Giving it to Gemma. You live here. In Friends, what is Chandler Bing's middle name?
3: Marcus.
4: Joe.
1: Starts with an M.
3: Mervin.
4: Maddie.
3: No. Martin.
0: More traditionally a female name.
1: Yeah, think about...
4: Minnie.
1: Think about the bloody... What is that? Bloody mermaid. Little mermaid.
3: Ariel.
1: Yeah, but with an M.
3: Mariel.
1: It's Muriel.
4: Oh, Muriel.
0: Oh, she just said his wedding
4: Muriel,
0: was...
4: Muriel, call Muriel.
3: Gemma, this is chaos.
1: Gemma 4, Lou 2.
3: Well
1: Gemma
3: done, Jim. You're a you. Gem.
1: With a bit of help from me, just quietly.
0: Well done, Gemma. You've won the earbuds.
4: Oh, thank you so much.
0: It's thank you. On Triple M. Let's come back and check the instant eggs.
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0: It's Lou and Judge on Triple M for your Chewbacca Tuesday, but not for much longer.
1: Oh, I think it's time we all went to bed.
2: Oh, buddy.
1: It was much later than four.
2: I'm cooked.
1: Yeah, I know you are. You're like a rotisserie chick from Coles or Woolies.
2: That's correct. Or IGA.
0: Or Aldi. Or Harris Farm.
2: Whoever wants to sponsor the show. Yeah. That's where the chook will be from.
1: Charlie's. Yeah.
2: You got chooks you want to sponsor? Whenever we do a chook
1: Aljana.
2: Reference, it'll be from you.
0: Yeah.
1: The true. Roosters?
2: Red Rooster.
1: Yeah. KFC? Oh, what a hoonazinger. Anyway, that sounded nice.
0: Or a Big Mac, depending on who wants to.
1: Yes.
2: It's about chicken.
0: Oh, sorry.
1: McChicken.
0: Oh, McChicken.
2: It's a McChicken.
0: I was just trying to, McChicken. I was trying to get involved with the chicken thing.
2: Well, don't. With the chicken shit. Remember what we said about chicken stuff?
1: Okay,
0: you said
1: boys,
0: don't get involved with
1: I've
0: the chicken things
1: DMs.
0: Ever again.
1: Yeah, okay, I've got some DMs.
2: Okay.
1: Walk towards me with one foot on the ground. Remember that video we do?
2: Yeah.
1: Go watch it on Lou and Jarch. It's very funny.
2: Oh, it's good.
1: Gravy Days said Jarch is as bright as a candle.
2: That's correct. Hmm? You know, candles, not very bright.
1: More of like a light bulb.
2: Traditionally.
0: that's what he was saying.
1: Daniel Trevorrow? Said, Daddy lost his mind when he lost his hair.
2: Yeah.
0: True.
2: It's like,
0: true.
2: Who's that fella that cut his hair off? I always forget his name and lost all his strength.
1: Edward Scissorhands.
0: It was Jack Archdale.
1: Edward Scissorhands.
2: No.
1: He became a
2: the old, like, Greek.
1: Renowned barber.
2: Yeah, next one.
1: Rosie Violet said, untuck the pants, please, Daddy.
2: You're not my mum, but I also have done that today. They're not tucked.
1: You mix it up.
2: I mix it up.
1: You tuck and untuck.
2: I tuck and untuck.
1: Oh, you have a bit of fun.
2: Yeah.
1: Toto Roberto, he's really taken on the full dad look, hasn't he? Mm,
2: yeah. I just think a tuck is a clean look occasionally.
1: Yeah.
2: You can't blame a dad for trying. Anyway, thanks so much for the DMs. We'll see you tomorrow.
1: Yeah, you've
2: what
1: never
2: a show!
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10: 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Also, three car

0: 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That's the latest traffic on Adelaide's 104.7 Triple M.
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17: Good afternoon, Rosanna Mangiarelli here. A teenager's in custody after a stabbing at a northern suburbs home. A 50-year-old man was found at the scene with wounds to his arm at Smithfield. Grant Stevens will step down as police commissioner after being named South Australia's next governor. He'll begin the new role in December, replacing outgoing Governor Frances Adamson, who ends her five-year term today. The Coalition's unveiled its migration policy, promising to slash migration by two-thirds if elected. The party setting a 100,000 target for their first year, insisting the drop won't hurt the economy. Cathy Freeman's hit the road with the 2032 Olympics Committee, encouraging the rest of Australia to get involved. Tributes are coming in following the death of best-selling novelist and disgraced politician Geoffrey Archer, who's died at 86. And an Australian man has been shortlisted to be a personal taste tester for rapper Snoop Dogg.
16: Ready to start becoming the best version of you? Start with Hims. 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
18: 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Sport.
17: It's been a quiet day too at the AFL trade table, with Port Adelaide still working through a deal that will see Zach Butters become a Bulldog. North Melbourne's ramped up its interest in Crows defender Nick Murray as it unveiled its new coach, Frio assistant Jamie Graham, replacing Alistair Clarkson. A homophobic social media post has resurfaced as the 36ers signed Corey Webster, and tennis bad boy Daniil Medvedev was disqualified at the China Open in Beijing after launching a ball into the crowd, striking a fan.
19: This week at IGA, Michael Grosser.
20: Casey Trelaw here. Skies continuing to clear over the city tonight, down to 9 degrees. Plenty of warm sunshine tomorrow, heading for a top of 23. For Adelaide's best news, sport and weather, watch 7 News at 6.
18: Adelaide, the only capital city where it's sweet as to park in a driving lane of a main road. Triple M. Heaps Adelaide.
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34: I feel good.
35: Feel good, bloody oath you will. Yeah. And if you don't, you will after the next couple of hours for your Tuesday. Big, big serving coming up. Head coach of the Kangas to join us in about 10 minutes' time, Bill. Jamie Graham live on the phone.
36: Really?
35: Newly appointed head coach. An exclusive there. I can see Topics Thomas makes its way onto the rundown. Yep. Matt Payne. Mount Panorama this weekend, the Bathurst 1000, the previous winner. I told you I'd get him on.
36: Good.
35: He will be on later, live from the mountain. Right. And Oscar Baker, Western Bulldogs, they've given him the lemon and sauce. We'll get an update on where he's at with his footballing future. But he's doing big, big things in the world of golf. And, of course,
36: a great joke.
35: Wrap us up with a great joke today, because yesterday was horrific at best. Has a look across and see the man who tells him. Fat, how are you?
36: G'day, Daisy. Day two, Mr. Magoo.
35: Yes.
36: Well done. Good day yesterday. Liked
35: Thank
36: it.
35: You.
36: Liked
35: it. Good to be back.
36: Exactly. Good to have you back too, and good to see you, Rabbit.
37: Now, you said you were out for dinner. What's on the menu?
38: Chinese tonight.
36: Oh, perfect.
39: Flower drum?
38: No, well, it was flower drum, but after we got beat today, I've moved it down a notch.
35: Tony McAvoy joining the Triple M racing team last Saturday, and we'll be back for the Caulfield Cup in a couple of weeks.
36: Yes.
35: Because Bathurst is on this week.
36: He won. Mm. Oh, yes. Triple M racing, of course. Mm-hmm. Tony won the Caulfield and Melbourne Cup last year.
35: He did, and then he went for
40: a succulent Chinese meal.
36: That's one of them. Do you know what we're talking about there?
35: I don't do,
36: you
35: yes. Yeah.
36: You don't know, it look like you've seen a ghost.
35: I see, you know your judo well. What about your rappy? Do you know that well?
36: I do indeed. Yeah. Time now for rap, rap, rap.
24: Now on Triple M's Rush Hour.
36: Well, let's have a nice little get-together with rap, rap, rap, rap.
24: It's Billy's All Sports Report.
36: Jamie Graham has been appointed coach of North Melbourne. Thank you for telling us, Dave. Jamie with a Y.
35: Yep.
36: Very WA, that.
35: Is that silent? What is it? Y-J?
36: J-A-Y-M-I-E.
35: Got him.
36: But interesting. We'll have a chat. Probably won't ask him that question.
35: No, good.
36: Saints best and fairest last night. Well done to our man, old car wash, Callum Wilkie. His second Trevor Barker Award. That's his good effort. You know what I loved about this award?
35: What was it, Bill?
36: So he's fullback.
35: Yep.
36: And another backman finished second.
35: Jackie Silvani.
36: Exactly. Only five votes behind him. It was bloody close.
35: Well, and it makes sense with how much Pill was down that end of the ground.
36: But you never see that, the first and second in a best and fairest, both backmen. It's normally the midfielders dominate.
35: Very good point.
0: Key backman at that, too.
36: Exactly right. Rowan Marshall didn't attend, but he finished 10th there, so that was interesting.
35: Have you got an update from your Cats on him?
36: In negotiations, okay. Both a bit of a stalemate there, but they've got to work it out.
35: Right.
36: They've got to work it out. The Cats have lodged an offer for Jordan Ridley from Essendon, another offer.
35: Another one, right.
36: Yes, a future first, Jack Bowes, and another later future pick. What else do I like here? Anything else? Oh, Zane Dersma. I think he might have met with Jamie Graham today.
35: Okay.
36: So we'll ask him about that because Melbourne apparently have put forward three different options to North Melbourne for Zane.
35: Okay, so we can have a live update from the coach.
36: And Nick Blakey is still considering his options to leave Sydney. We know that.
35: The lizard.
36: Yeah. And Brisbane have knocked back St Kilda's opening offer for young midfielder Sam Marshall from the Brisbane Lions. So that is a bit happening. That's all. There's been no horn today, has there, Ramsey?
0: No horn yet.
36: Because there's been no trade movement as yet. What else we got
35: here? We've got to get Jamie up very shortly.
36: I want to do the baseball.
35: Do you want a quick Major League Baseball
36: yes,
35: update?
36: Yes, please, because we were following the Guardians before you come on board,
35: yes.
36: Because that's who Travis Bazanza plays for.
35: Who?
36: But you've told us about the White Sox.
35: Yeah, Chicago White Sox. So they're on a tear. They got into the wild card. They rolled the Houston Astros there. Now come up against your team.
36: Yes.
35: But they went famous for a few of these little things, post celebrations after winning through that wild card round.
36: Yep.
2: Mooney, Kenzo, this is your second time in one of these. What'd you learn from your first one?
3: No, I'm drunk.
36: I'm drunk.
3: Oh my God.
2: You guys came in here with a mission. You knew you could do this against the Houston Astros. How does it feel to have finally done it? How does it feel to watch all you guys celebrate?
3: 100. Oh, my God. I feel so good.
2: He said it all, guys. Go party.
3: Let's go.
35: So they went and party. That's Munetaka Murakami, a gun. And so they went and party. They won yesterday 3-0. We told you that.
36: Game one.
35: Yeah. Again, today. They go out and play, and my boy, Munetaka, hits a 2 RBI, runs batted in, I believe that is.
36: Right.
35: Incredible, RBI, yes. And this is the final play.
4: The 0-1. Swing and a fly ball again out into deep left center. Doyle back, he's at the wall, he leaps, he makes a catch, and the ball game is over.
35: Ball game is over.
36: No.
35: The result?
36: Who?
35: My boys, the White Sox,
36: no.
35: 4-3 winners. They're up 2-0 in the series, boy.
36: Best of five, too.
35: Best of five.
36: They win one more, they're through.
35: Destiny from God, they're now calling it.
36: How did Baz go? Our man, no piss missiles, obviously.
0: No.
35: Disappointing.
0: Right. Nothing in the tank.
35: White Sox continue to roll.
36: All right, then. And by the way, if you're near the Carlton Draft Brewery in Abbotsford, there's a 60-metre-long mural.
35: What?
36: A mural.
35: Sorry, there's a cow there.
36: A mural?
35: A what?
0: No, that's where you keep the sign.
36: No, that's mural.
0: Yeah.
36: A mural.
0: Where did he say it?
36: Mural. That'll do.
0: Yeah.
36: And it's got all the legends.
0: Yeah.
36: Australian characters.
0: Yeah.
36: A painting. Thank you. That's probably
0: a painting.
36: With some of the legends. Jonathan Brown, Lee Matthews, G Flip.
35: Yeah.
36: Kevin Bartlett, don't know if he's ever had a beer in his life, but he's on the Carlton Draft Brewery. Scott Boland, there's a pig at full forward. There's a frame number 5 Gary Ablett jumper there. And Daisy.
35: I made it.
36: Pierce.
35: Pierce, huh?
36: Yes, yeah, exactly, is there.
35: No fat, though.
1: No fat.
35: No fat, no Daisy.
1: No, we're
0: the CUB ambassador for ages.
1: Exactly, yeah. Rabs.
35: Ambassadors.
1: One of us. That old mate there, he's had a few too many frothies. Don't know who he is. It's unbelievable. And if you got Will's sonnies, that'd be great. We'll get him back.
35: Will's lost his sonnies?
1: Yeah.
35: Oh, dear. All right, if you got Will's
1: go
35: sonnies.
1: Go and have a look at that.
35: Yes, make sure you do.
1: The painting.
35: All right, we'll save some more for after the 5 o'clock hour because we need to get to the head coach of the Kangas.
0: Yes, Jamie Graham announced this morning he's going to be joining us next on Triple M's Rush Hour. What's green, gold, and 100 years strong Penrite oil?
1: Oh, no.
0: Now proudly wearing the Australian made logo, 100 years still driven. This song might be a part of Bill's 1,000 countdown.
1: Bit going on the Monash.
0: One, two,
1: baby!

0: Daisy Thomas. This is Triple M's Rush Hour. And this morning, North Melbourne officially found their brand new coach. And he joins us right now. It's Jamie Graham.
1: Now that he's North Melbourne's new senior coach, our next guest is about to learn how different the position is to being an assistant. But he clearly figured out how to deal with the media a long time ago.
2: From memory, in round 14, was it Hutchings who went to Saad? Saad had a really quiet night. Can you give us a little insight? Is he going to get the job again on Saadi?
3: Little bit early to tell you blokes that, but you're right.
2: They're not listening, Jamie. It's just between you and us, mate.
1: Please welcome Jamie Graham.
0: Yes, a big welcome, but also a big congratulations. Head coach of the Kangas, Jamie Graham, joins us. Thanks so much for your time, mate.
4: G'day, team. Yeah, thanks for having me. Yeah, special day. Pretty proud.
5: Well done. Congratulations. Been a whirlwind, bloody couple of months for you, Jamo.
4: Yeah, g'day, Bill. It's actually nice to meet you. You can stop calling me Coco now.
5: No, I'll call you Jamie or Jamo.
4: JJ, you can run with, but I bumped into you at the grand final day and I got the Coco. So, yes. Yeah, nice to meet you.
0: So you remember that,
4: yeah,
0: Bill?
4: Thank you.
5: Yes, of course, if we walk past.
0: How has the last 48 hours been in particular, mate?
4: A whirlwind. Meeting plenty of faces since the appointment, and I've got plenty of texts and messages I've got to get back to. But head spinning. I've got to stay where my feet are because I'm thinking that far ahead. And I've got that much to do, but stay where my feet are and one step at a time.
5: The presser went well. Sounded a bit nervous. I was listening intently, but authentic. But also, I reckon you're going to fit right in with the shinboner spirit, Jamie Graham.
4: Good. I'm glad you thought it went well, Bill. Yes. I was nervous, bit of ducks on the pond, but yeah. got through that. And, yeah, clearly it's just one thing you're going to have to get experience with, and I'm sure the more you do it, the better you get. But got through it, and, really excited to join North Melbourne. And you're right about the shinbone spirit. I'm from Fremantle and Wharfie, but from the wharf down that way. So, I don't know, I just feel like I belong already. I really feel real connected. And great feel at the club.
5: Well, Kalgoorlie before that, of course. Yeah. So that's all shinbone spirit out there.
4: Yeah, very good. Yeah, still made me out there. Learnt plenty out in Cal.
5: Bloody oath.
0: There was a nice part that I took away from your presser where you said, people don't care how much you know until they know how much you care. Clearly, you're going to be big on building relationships
5: say
0: in
5: that
0: this
5: again.
0: New role. You want me to say it again?
5: Yes, please.
0: People don't care how much you know until they know how much you care.
5: So care first.
0: Yes. Get to know the person first. Is that a big part of your philosophy, and what was your pitch to getting the top job?
4: Yeah, it is. Managing and dealing developing any people, you can do both. You can have high care and high accountability because we're in a performance environment and we have to have accountability and we want to perform. But to get through to people, you have to know them and care for them and earn that trust.
5: Are you ready for Melbourne? You've been in WA most of your life. I see you're with St Kilda there for a couple of years with Scotty Waters. But are you ready for Melbourne, mate?
4: Yes, we're ready. Did spend 2 years here. We might need a bit more of a wardrobe.
5: Yes.
4: But the kids are teenagers now and they're in a good space and they're looking forward to getting over as well. I touched on it. My daughter's already been looking around Brunswick in that area. She's quite keen.
0: Okay.
4: So, look, the family's ready.
5: What do you call that area? The pubs and all that?
0: You go.
5: Urban.
6: I'd say most of Melbourne's urban. No, but that's
5: hipster.
6: All right.
5: Hipster. Yeah. That's what
0: North
5: I was looking for.
0: Hipster.
5: Yeah, all that. Yeah. Just for your information, Jamie, that's all. Hey, by the way, you've coached at senior coach 3 times and you've won 3 games. You're the most winningest league coach ever.
4: That record will come to a halt at some point, Bill. Unless I'm like Fraze and get on a heater. But I have. I said earlier, like I've really just sat in the seat those days, but they were great experiences.
0: Now that you do have your own side, what can we expect? What type of coach do you hope to be? Sort of, if you had to pick a team from offense and defense, that probably is outside of the reigning champs, but indulge us if you will. Whose game style do you admire most?
4: We want to be an organised team that are connected and play for each other. As far as modes and ball movement, DMD conscious, you get asked that. I'm quite balanced and I believe that all three can coexist. Clearly, we can get better at the way we're defending and turn the ball over closer to goal. And that's an area that push really strongly, and we can bring our game to life if we can turn it over closer to goal. But again, I've got to sit in front of the coaches and, yeah, really believe in collaborating, working together and coming up with a style together. But I've got my philosophies, yeah.
0: Because you obviously were over there in Fremantle sitting in the second row next to JL, and you had a pretty good view of what happened in round 13 when Fremantle gave the Kangas a 124-point touch-up. Oh, so you've got a pretty good understanding of the strengths and all weaknesses,
5: we
0: I should.
5: Probably might look at the defence, Jamie.
4: Yeah, I had someone here say that must have been the day that you decided that you wanted this job. And that day, I know there's everything went right for Freo on that day, and it shows that possibly there's a bit of the mental game that's got to be worked on as well. That doesn't happen too often.
5: Should Freo ever use Wharfie time again, Jamie?
4: Yes, they should. Yeah. They should, good. Bill. Good. I'm not buying into all that.
5: No, good. Well said. You're going to get asked it. You know that. So, well done. Just say, shut up, Bill. That's I'm happy with that, mate.
0: Call him cocky if you want.
5: No, I remember that now. Yes. I thought, gee, you're a good looking man. And have you met up with Zane Dersma yet? Because we're hearing that Melbourne have put forward three different options for Zane.
4: Yes. I haven't met him in person. I have. Touch base by a phone. He's overseas at the moment, and I won't go into our conversation, sure. But I have touch base today, yes.
5: And that went
4: took
5: well?
4: The call, which is a positive.
5: Yeah, he took the call. How long did it go for? 10 seconds?
4: I don't want to give him information.
0: How did yesterday go? Because in the press conference, you weren't speculating about much because you said, literally, I'm coming from here. I'm going straight into the list management. I'm talking with Todd and the rest of the recruiting side to figure out where we are and how we're looking. Is that progressing? Have you got any big plans you can maybe push us in the direction of?
4: No, it was a real brief discussion. I've got to go back in there first thing in the morning, so I can't give too much away. They're already underway with a lot of plans, and they're really just filling me in on some of those. And tomorrow we've got a larger meeting because I've just had so many commitments, so I haven't been able to lock down big enough time with them. But, yeah, I've got so much to do, Dace.
5: Yeah, you caught up with any players? Nick Silverlaki, he's our favourite. He comes in here, does good impressions, actually.
4: Yeah, the Silver, he sat in my final board prezzo. So, don't know if he had a vote, but he was in there, got the meeting. He seems like a good man.
5: Good man.
4: And there was a good crew that could get in that were in town today. So, yeah, look forward to connecting with them all, getting to know them all individually, and hopefully we can get the best out of them all.
0: As Bill said, you spend a lot of time over in the West. What's your preferred beer?
5: Oh, don't say Swan Lager.
4: I'll drink anything. I like a Great Northern. Getting old.
5: Good. I like that.
0: Might go on the Emu Export.
5: And the Bush Chook.
0: No,
5: Great Northern's good. Hey, all the best. Really excited for you, mate. This is going to be huge. North Melbourne, they're going to improve now. I can just see it already.
0: Yeah, and no ceiling? Is that the official catch cry we're going with for the year?
4: No ceiling. No, we got to, like I said, we got to get together as a coaching group and playing group. No ceiling at all. No, we just want to get in and win each day and look to improve and see where that takes us.
0: We're just having a look at you here on the 7 News. You looked outstanding today in the new polo. We wish you all the very best. Thanks so much for giving up your time today. And hopefully we can speak to you more often. And hopefully that is after a lot of W's for North this year. Congrats, mate.
4: Good on you, Sam. Appreciate that.
5: Well done, Jamie.
0: Coach of the North Melbourne Football Club, Jamie Graham, on the Rush Hour, Triple M.
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11: 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Nailed it.
10: 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Triple M traffic starts with Adelaide's biggest delay. Slow outbound for a 3-car crash in Sturt on the Southern Expressway on-ramp from Marion Road and a separate crash in Glenelg East. That's on Anzac Highway near the servo. 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See website for T's and C's. That's the latest traffic on Adelaide's 104.7 Triple M.
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2: Winner of the Repco Bathurst 1000 from last year, Matt Payne, is going to join us off the top of five. This is Triple M's Rush Hour. JB, Bill, and Daisy Thomas. And boys, something very exciting was announced today. The Triple M 1000.
5: Right. Exactly. Mm-hmm. Which is?
2: Well, it's a 1,000 song countdown as voted by the people of Australia, the listeners of Triple M, and it's any song. 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All you need to do is go on the listener app and choose your top 10 favourite songs. Don't have to put them in order, just your 10 favourite songs. And by doing so, you can win yourself $50,000.
3: For putting in 10 songs.
2: Yeah, $50,000, all thanks to Einhell. 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
3: Okay.
2: It lasts for 6 weeks, and then the countdown will start on November 23, counting down from 1,000 to number one.
3: So I'm going to do mine after the show, but you got the heads up, Fat. You've already punched yours through.
5: I tell you what will be up there at the end of it. It'll be an AC/DC song. Shook Me All Night Long or something like that, or a Queen song, but I'm going with one today.
2: Okay.
5: Just to throw it out there.
2: So this is the Triple M 1000 voting open today on the listener
5: app. This is mine.
2: Yes, this is going to be one of your 10, Bill. You throw to it for us here on the Rush Hour.
5: Okay, then a bit of Kenny Rogers, The Gambler.
3: Oh, okay.
5: Yeah, it's good. Sing along in the car at home.
4: On a warm summer's evening, on a train bound for nowhere. Yep. Met up with a gambler. We were both too tired to sleep, so we took turns of staring

0: Kenny Rogers, The Gambler. Yes. That is one of Bill Brandless's 10 songs he is voting for in the Triple M 1000. Voting has opened today on the Listener app, and you can win yourself $50,000 just by doing so. The countdown starts days on November 23.
1: As of 6:01, I'll be putting in my votes tonight. So right on to you, Fat, for getting ahead of that. I'll hopefully get it.
0: It's hard to whittle it down to your 10 favourite songs of all time.
1: And from every genre, too. Yeah. This will be good fun. Mm-hmm. I might go with something a little bit left field tomorrow, Bill. Probably not your liking.
2: Well, that was left field, I would have thought.
0: A bit of this.
2: Triple M.
1: Oh, please.
2: Oh, no. No, Dave. No.
0: Well, that's the beauty of the countdown. It can be whatever genre you want.
1: Fair enough. That is Touching the Family. We will be doing that throughout the countdown. But now to get interactive, Bill, and put it out there, 133353. We want to hear from the people because in reading the glossies over the weekend, I saw a story about Matthew McConaughey, star, stage and screen, he does it all.
2: Been around for a long time.
1: Yeah, household name. Mm. But he's still taking advice from his mum.
2: Really?
1: He was asked the question in an interview about, you've gone through some heartbreak and some tough times in your life. Mm-hmm. You know, has your mum given you any good advice?
2: Yes.
1: And he said, when it comes to relationships, she'd let us mourn, but only for a day. Then she'd crank up some AC/DC and say, let's get on with this.
2: Wow. Really?
1: Get up and get on with this.
2: So one day.
1: One day of mourning.
2: Sook and cry and all that. And then, we're moving on.
1: And the akadaka, pick yourself up, brush yourself off, son, and move on. So I'm putting it out there to the family. 133353.
2: Yes.
1: What's the best bit of advice you've been given? Or what's a saying or a phrase that's lived with you from family member, somebody else, wiser, smarter than yourself, that you stick with this day? Because I thought that was brilliant
2: that
1: advice.
2: One day and then we're moving on.
1: That's it. With some ACDC.
2: Have you got some good advice?
1: I've been given some decent advice.
2: Right.
0: Richard Wilkins?
1: He gave me some very strong advice, not fit for air. What about yourself? You've been given some.
2: Oh, I've given some.
1: Yeah.
2: To Oscar. You just got to get better.
1: But 123353.
2: Yes.
1: Have you or what is the best bit of advice you've ever been given? And the family, give us a buzz now.
0: Milwaukee M18 Red Lithium High Output XC5 battery valued at $249 is what you can win. 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Milwaukee is proudly for everyone in the trade. Have a look at the come to Papa, by the way.
2: Yes.
0: Day one and all the days that follow, Milwaukee is forever for the trade. Phone her again, please, Dave.
1: 133353, the best bit of advice you've ever been given.
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19: Rosanna Mangiarelli here on 7 News. Grant Stevens named SA's next governor, who'll replace him as police commissioner. The health checks you need from the age of 40, and a homophobic slur resurfaces as the 36ers sign a new recruit.
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0: Matt Payne, the winner of Bathurst 1000 from last year, is going to be joining us in about 20 minutes' time. This is Triple M's Rush Hour. Daisy Thomas and Bill Brownless, and it is Topics Thomas.
1: It is, on the back of Matthew McConaughey's mum, just bestowing some good advice across him about relationships. She'd let us mourn, but only for the day. Then we crank up some AC/DC, get up and get on with it, was the advice that she gave to her son. So we've gone to the family fat. I had the old play stupid games, win stupid prizes. That was one of Pars,
2: because
1: I would often do silly things and end up in silly situations.
2: My old man used to say, there's always someone better around the corner.
1: Yep. Which is
2: why I say that? Just pump me up, Dad.
1: Well, good reminder. Keep your level. But the good old family, they have certainly and are willing to give. So we start with Paulie. Paul, what's the best bit of advice you got, mate?
23: G'day, boys. G'day, Fat Daisy. So as a young fella, Mum used to tell me, if you're not in bed by one, come home. There's only trouble after that.
2: Yeah, not bad advice, that.
1: Not much good happens after one.
2: Did you get in a bit of trouble, Paulie?
23: Never, Bill.
2: Bullshit,
23: know that.
2: Yeah. You're from Moala. You would have done some shit up there.
1: Good advice, good start.
2: Yes, exactly. Ethan's there. No, he's not. It's Michael. G'day, Michael.
24: How you going, Billy? Good, how are you?
1: Well, thank you, Mick. What's your advice?
4: Well, my father said to me years ago before he died that one bank loan was enough to get you into trouble, so don't buy more than you can chew.
2: Ah, okay. Don't mind it. And did you follow that advice?
4: Never had one more than one bank loan at a time, and my bank manager loves my backside.
2: Well done.
1: There you go.
2: Good. He's taken it on board.
1: He has, absolutely. Yeah. And that's two that have taken it on board, and so far, so good, Bill.
2: Exactly.
1: Ethan is there now. Ethan, how are you?
5: Yeah, good. Thanks, boys. Yourself?
2: Good, Heath. Going beautifully, mate. What do you got for us?
5: I don't remember who told me, but years ago I was always told, get a job you love, you never have to work a day in your life.
2: Spot on. Mm. That is good advice. We love this, don't we?
1: Bloody oath. What do you do for a crust then, Heath?
5: I'm a truckie.
1: Nice one.
2: And you love it?
5: Oh, I love absolutely every bit of it, yeah.
2: Are you in it now?
5: Yes, I am.
2: Give the horn a bit of a...
5: I don't know if you heard that. It's a Volvo. It's a pretty ordinary one.
2: Oh, fair dinkum.
1: It's a silent horn.
2: Oh, exactly. Waiting for a big going down to Dallas. But who's for Buckingham Palace? Well, Mark's there. G'day, Marco.
6: G'day, lads. How are we going this afternoon?
2: Yeah, we're good. How are you?
6: Good, good. So if you've always done what you've always, or if you always do what you've always done, you'll always get what you've always got.
1: That's good.
2: Say that again.
6: If you always do what you've always done, you'll always get what you've always got.
1: So if you don't want to change anything...
2: Right, just do what you always do.
1: Yeah, stop complaining about where you are. If you want to be better or go somewhere better, act on it.
2: Right.
1: I think that's the deciphering of that, is it not, Marky?
6: Well, that's pretty much it, though.
2: No, I like it. Actually, Frank Costa, the great late Frank Costa, if it is to be, it's up to me.
1: Okay.
2: That's a good one.
1: Yeah.
2: If it is to be... It's up to me.
1: It's more of a quote, but very good. We've got Doc on the line. Doc, how are you going?
7: Good, good, everyone. How are you?
2: Good, Doc.
7: That's good.
1: What's up, Doc?
7: I've heard that one before many times.
1: No doubt.
7: Trust me.
2: Give me the news, Doc.
7: Well, my dad said to me years ago, he said, never come back empty-handed. Ooh. So in other words, if you're going somewhere to put something away, if you see something else on your way there or back, grab it and then put it away on your way back, and I still use it to this day.
2: Yeah, like it. If you work at a pub and you deliver a meal, when you're coming back, bring some empty plates and
7: glasses. That's exactly right. It works a treat.
2: It does.
7: And people go, oh, really? I said, yeah, well, if you see that bit of rubbish on the way back, grab it and chuck it in the bin. They go, oh, okay. Or anything like that. And
2: I go out to a nightclub at night.
7: And you pick up a broad, bring her out.
2: There we go, Doc.
1: Flattened Doc on fire.
2: Abroad.
1: Yeah, very good. Wayno's there. Wayne, how are you?
24: How you going, guys? How are you?
1: Yeah, it's good,
2: Wayne,
1: thank you.
2: From Simpson. Wow.
24: That's good.
2: What's happening in Simpson?
24: Oh, just a lot of nothing, really.
2: Simpson's out nowhere.
1: Where is Simpson?
2: Ballarat, Wayne.
24: No, 12 apostles, mate.
2: Well... Go around a bit. All right. What do you got for us, Wayno?
24: My old man told me to not wreck this job because I've gone through too many other jobs. So he said to stick at it.
2: Right. And what is your job?
24: I build irrigators.
2: Oh, yeah. You don't want to stuff that up.
1: Okay.
2: Irrigation everywhere.
1: Right.
2: Oh, good. I like it, Wayno. Good on you. Oh, some good ones here.
1: Some very good stuff, Bill. I like that. Have you got a favourite in particular?
2: I didn't mind Ethan, actually. Get a job that you love, and then I forgot the rest.
1: You don't have to work a day in your life?
2: Yeah, that's it, yeah. But that's right. If you've got a job that you love, you just don't even think about it.
1: Yeah.
2: Get up, go to work, love it, and then come home.
1: Very good.
2: Righto, Heath, give us that horn again.
5: We'll give it a go.
1: There it is.
2: That's it, Heath.
1: He's improved quickly.
2: Bloody oath.
1: Well done, Heath. Thanks for the call, Rabsy. What's he got?
0: The Milwaukee M18 Red Lithium High Output XC5 battery, valued at $249, if you don't mind.
5: Fantastic.
2: Well done, Heath.
5: Thank you, boys. Thank you very much.
1: Very good. And well done to Doc, too. Winner, but we like the Doc. Good philosophy, mm-hmm. that. That and shouting beers, too.
2: Yes.
1: Never leave before it's your shout.
2: A lot of people do. And Ethan? No, he won. Well done, Ethan.
1: Yes. Whispers.
2: Good, Daze.
1: Thank you.
2: Liked it.
0: Daze, next we might just reflect on a couple of things that have happened in this show already. Or maybe one in particular.
1: Right.
0: With the new coach of North Melbourne, Jamie Graham.
1: Yes, please.
2: Mm. What happened?
0: Someone in this room didn't recognise him on grand final day. We'll add it to the list.
2: Daze, you're kidding.
0: You've got the rush hour, Triple M.

0: Former D and Bulldog Oscar Baker to join us after five, as well as Matt Payne, the winner of the Repco Bathurst 1000 from last year, Dave.
1: Always good when you're able to get a senior coach on, even better when they're newly appointed and when they want to interact and they call back on a little chance encounter of a recent occasion of Fat meeting Jamie Graham at the grand final. Sounds like one of them clearly remembered it and the other one was Fat.
2: G'day, Bill. It's actually nice to meet you. You can stop calling me Coco now. Last
3: No, I'll call you Jamie or J-Mo.
2: JJ, you can remember, but I bumped into you at the grand final day and I got the Coco. So, yeah, nice to meet you.
0: Do you remember that, Bill?
2: Thank you.
3: Yes, of course, if we walk past.
1: Bill?
3: Yes.
1: Hand on heart.
3: Yep.
1: Because there are cameras in here, so if you lie, we'll go to them anyway.
3: Hand on heart.
1: Did... I did just say there's cameras in here. Did you remember seeing Jamie Graham?
3: I thought about it, and I did see this bloke in a Fremantle T-shirt. I thought he was a player.
1: So you saw someone in a Fremantle T-shirt at the grand final?
3: It looked like Jamie Graham. And he said, "G'day, oh Billy, how you going?" or something like that. And Fat said, "G'day, Cocko." Because I didn't know it was Jamie Graham.
1: How many people in Freo tops would you have referred to as Cocko that day?
3: No, but he looked like a player.
1: Oh,
3: he looked very fit and looked like a player.
1: Right.
3: Like
0: safe to say our man was a little bit embarrassed by that story.
1: Yeah.
0: And his reaction will be up on our socials at Triple M Rush Hour very soon.
1: Nowhere to hide. But you are doing this a fair bit.
3: Would you know Jamie Graham?
1: Absolutely.
3: If you walked down Domain Road?
1: You know who I would know as well if I was on Domain Road? Andrew McWalter.
3: Well, that's where it was when I met.
4: I've got to actually pick a bone with one of your crew in there, actually. So my kids have never really noticed me being spotted out in public before, so that's a bit strange. But last week I was having a coffee, I was walking down Domain Road, and a big fella was approaching me. So I had eyes up ready to look at him and walked straight past him. We made eye contact, and I said, "G'day, Bill." And he just blanked me. Billy Brown has had no idea who I was. So I know he's not working today, but bloody hell, I'm not sure about you blokes.
5: I would have been walking next to him.
4: It was about midday. He looked half asleep, but very funny.
6: Don't take it personally, Minnie. Bill doesn't know half the AFL players that are playing, all the coaches.
3: And now we're like that, me and Minnie.
1: So there's chance for you and Jamie as well.
3: Jamie with a Y, yes. I don't know. I've never met him, and I've hardly seen him.
1: Yeah, okay.
3: Have you? Would you know him, Raps?
1: His face
3: would be honest.
1: No, I would now. In the last 3 months, his face has been everywhere, linked to nearly every coaching job that's come up.
0: To be fair, you are very busy in grand final week.
3: And down the main road, because I'm heading to the bot. I've only got one thing in my mind to get through that door and get a frothy.
6: And don't speak to me.
3: Exactly.
6: Or you get blanked.
3: I'm not being arrogant. I've just been forgetful sometimes, so I'm sorry. Because he sounds a lovely bloke, and he'll do all right.
1: He will do very good.
3: They might be, where are they going to finish? 8th or 10th? Somewhere around there.

0: Oh, get the horn.
1: What have you got?
0: Oh, right, Jinx.
2: I've got a done deal. Oh. One's gone through. Frio's Nathan O'Driscoll.
1: Yeah.
2: To Richmond for pick 61. Done deal.
1: Oh, 61.
2: 61.
1: Have a good time. See you later. Thanks for
2: we'll drive you to the airport.
1: it almost is. No, very good.
2: That's Cal, by the way. Cal Toomey, of course, our man who's very good. Geez, he's good at all this.
1: Second best newsbreaker in the business.
2: Behind?
1: You.
2: This will be good. Oh, no. And there is something else. Oh, what? This is Callum. No, not deal done. This hasn't been done.
1: You're on offer.
2: But Callum's also saying that Ben King will get to Hawthorn on a 7-year deal, 7 years, worth more than $9 million. Schubert.
1: Yep.
2: Gold Coast want him in a separate trade.
1: So that'd be one of those side deals that Xander was explaining yesterday.
2: Yeah, so that'll be interesting there.
1: Okay.
2: But Ben King to the Hawks, 7-year deal, $9 million.
1: Oh.
2: Jeez, their salary cap's going to be full.
1: Well,
2: the
1: tell
2: Hawks,
1: you what,
2: too.
1: Yeah, we'll have to. We can ask about the Bulldogs coming up when Oscar Baker's on in the second hour.
2: How do they fit him in with old 11% Zachy Butters? Mm,
1: the Cats, the Dogs, and the Hawks. Wow. Microscope coming.
0: Big weekend in motorsport. Bathurst 1000 is on. You can hear it right here on Saturday and Sunday on Triple M.
1: I told you I'd get him.
0: And the listener app.
2: Well
0: and
2: done.
0: Next, Daisy's got our man Matt Payne. He's going to join us on the Rush Hour.
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5: 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Watch out for a crash in Sturt on Marion Road at Sturt Road. Also, Glenelg East Anzac Highway near the servo. Urgent sewer works Hazelwood Park, Greenhill Road near Olive Grove, 40 citybound and 40 outbound for urgent telecommunication works Glenelg East. That's on Diagonal Road near Brighton Road. 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That's the latest traffic on Adelaide's 104.7 Triple M.
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23: Good afternoon, Rosanna Mangiarelli here. Grant Stevens will become South Australia's next governor. He'll step down as police commissioner and take the reins from Francis Adamson, commencing his new role in December. An alleged drunk driver's lost his licence for 12 months and had his car towed after a crash at Stepney. The 45-year-old slammed it into a tree on Paynham Road just before 11 last night. Police say he blew three times the legal limit. A major investigation's underway after an Australian soldier was killed in a training drill tragedy in the Northern Territory. Five others have been injured. Sponsors are ditching fitness guru Sam Wood in their droves ahead of his next court appearance on Thursday on domestic violence charges. The Premier's cut the ribbon at a new hotel in the city. The Little National is known for its compact rooms. And there's been drama at the China Open with tennis star Daniil Medvedev disqualified for striking a spectator with a ball.
22: Hims has arrived. Game-changing treatment plans for men to look better. Go to hims.com.au. Hims, look better.
4: Triple M Adelaide. Sport.
23: Adelaide's holding firm on its desire to hold on to key defender Nick Murray despite increased interest from North Melbourne. Port is still working on a deal to send Zach Butters to the Bulldogs. The Kangaroos have unveiled their new head coach with Fremantle assistant Jamie Graham replacing axed Alistair Clarkson. Cameron Green's likely to miss Friday's first test against South Africa with a side strain, and Matilda star Mary Fowler's pulled out of Australia's two friendlies for personal reasons.
24: The first ever canal.
25: Casey Trelaw here. Skies continuing to clear over the city tonight, down to 9 degrees. Plenty of warm sunshine tomorrow, heading for a top of 23. For Adelaide's best news, sport and weather, watch 7 News at 6.
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0: Big second hour coming your way, still to come. Some breaking footy news. We'll give you all the latest in what's been a big trade day. Oscar Baker, the Duck Hook Oscar. Golf Boys, and of course from the Western Bulldogs. He'll be in studio with an update of what he's up to with a couple of his mates. And of course, we'll wrap up the show with a joke. But Bill, big weekend in motorsport. We go up the top of the mountain. Don't worry about 5 at 5:05. We've got last year's winner on the line, Rabsy.
1: Last year, our next guest was the King of the Mountain.
2: The cameras focus on Matt Payne, 23 from Auckland. This will be his day. Penrite have done it. Matt Payne is a winner of the Great Race.
1: Now, he's back to defend his title and answer all of our questions.
3: How many laps are there around Mount Palomarani?
1: Please welcome Matt Payne.
0: He's here, and I believe, Bill, he is at the top of the mountain. You cannot say it. He's Mount...
3: Panorama.
0: Oh, pretty good.
3: Nearly.
0: Payne, hello and welcome.
5: Oh, boys, how are we?
3: We were up there last year, Payne. How is it up there? How the campers, the conditions, set the...
5: Everyone, everyone is looking stoked to be here. I think everyone's stoked the week's finally rolled around.
3: Yep.
5: Weather's looking all right so far. Blue skies, cloudy, but slightly windy, but things could change in a couple of days here at Mount Panorama.
3: The Ferrells, are they starting to pitch their tents and get their barbecues?
5: They're starting to roll in. tents are being set up. Can't quite see from where I am, but sure there's plenty of boys getting on it already now.
3: Oh, yeah.
0: Is it worth looking at the forecast for the weekend and race day? Because last year was hectic.
3: Terrible.
5: I think we all knew it was going to rain last year. We just knew that. Not really sure how much, but it certainly does look like something similar could be on the horizon for us this weekend. Not sure. It might be Saturday as well. Maybe Saturday, Sunday, possible rain, but it's definitely, if that's the case, we know what happened last year. It's going to spice things up tenfold.
3: It couldn't be anything like last year. lap 152 of 161, you're about, 10th or something, and then all of a sudden you're second in the race, and you fought it out. You didn't go across the line first. You end up winning. There was fog, there was rain, everything was going on.
5: Oh,
3: it was unbelievable.
5: Mate, I know. It was one of those races where you're sitting in the cockpit and you're sort of unaware of what's happening around you because you're just hyper-focused on what you got to do. But at the same time, when I go and watch it back, it's pretty crazy to see everything that unfolded and just the conditions and what they were. It was bloody mental. Hard day, hard-fought day it was.
3: Bloody oath.
0: I was lucky enough last year to do a lap of the circuit. Once you get up the top there across Skyline, it's hard to see anything regardless. When it's pissing down like that, what sort of visibility are we talking with cars in front of you?
5: When you got cars in front of you, it's almost zero.
3: Wow.
5: Because it's so high speed, you're literally just looking for brake lights, really. And once you see them, you know, I should probably stop sometime soon, because otherwise if I don't, then I'm going to hit the guy in front. And then that guy's probably looking for my brake lights behind me, so then he's waiting for me to get on them. So then, you're kind of battling that. But last year there was also fog as well, which was bloody chaotic. I don't think I've ever had to try and drive in difficult fog like that. Usually they don't run it, but she just glided in over the mountain and, we were just caught using our muscle memory to try and feel around the track like bloody catfish with our tentacles.
0: Good friend of the show, Davey Reynolds.
3: Catfish with our tentacles.
0: Yeah, fun
3: I like it. Yeah.
0: Davey Reynolds last year reckons you saw his brake lights and still didn't stop.
5: Nah, mate. He actually had a go at me that sometime this year, not that long ago. He said, you bloody cut me off, mate. I would have won. I said, mate, there's no way you're winning that.
3: And how's the car, the Penrite racing car? Got the beautiful oil in there, Matty boy?
5: Yeah, always juiced up with the good stuff. But car's looking good. We're doing a special livery for this round, so it's being unveiled tomorrow, which is cool.
3: Unveiled.
5: So no one's seen it yet, which is nice. It looks spectacular as always, as they do a great job. But
3: when are they going to unveil it?
5: Tomorrow at sunrise.
6: You'll be able to see it on the Penrite Racing socials,
5: of course. Mate, yeah,
0: any little teaser about the reveal?
5: It's out there. It's loud.
6: Obviously, Toby's been involved then.
3: Yeah, Toby's been involved there.
5: It's going to look good. Yeah, Toby's,
3: Does he drive you mad?
5: Nah, Toby's good. I really like Toby. He's a bloody good bastard, actually. we had our 100-year gala the other week, yes. And he was loving every second of it. He was, getting right up on top of the wheel.
3: And you got a new co-driver this year. GT's gone to the media.
5: Yeah, GT's left me behind, which is all good. So decided to, pick up Will Davo, which don't think I would have rather... I've had anyone else in the car, so he's bloody good. He's excited to get going, so can't wait.
0: How does that selection process go? Have you guys got an app where you just swipe just to
3: Bumble?
5: No, not quite. Well, I mean, it could be arranged into something like that, mate. But no, certainly we look at the resume and think, who would be the best shot here? Who's also a tall bloke like myself, so that helps as well.
3: Hey, in April this year, Matty Payne, you lost a wheel.
5: I did, yeah. Lost the wheel in Christchurch.
3: We got some. We got some audio. Have a listen to this.
7: The wheel. I've lost the wheel.
3: Where's the wheel?
8: Copy that, mate. Can you get it back?
3: Where's the wheel?
9: The question's, where's the wheel gone?
0: It was on radio.
5: Wasn't one of my finest days, that's for sure. We we were in a really good spot actually there to win the race, and then the thing just decided to depart.
3: How?
5: Which was a weird feeling. The wheel nut obviously wasn't done up fully.
3: Ooh.
5: So then it's unwound itself over half a lap. And then basically once the wheel came off, I've never heard any worse sounds come from a race car where once that wheel was gone. It was scraping, dragging, it's horrible. Yeah. Horrible.
3: It was weird because you're still going around. But on three wheels.
5: Back. I needed to get it back so I could get another wheel on it so I could finish the race.
3: What happened to the bloke?
0: Yeah, who's
3: the mechanic or whatever? He's only got one job.
5: Tough job, man. You got to under pressure, especially when you're batting for the lead. But we boys all got around them. It was all right.
3: Well done.
5: All good.
3: Good team.
0: Expect this weekend? Obviously, defending champion, everyone coming for you. What you have to do to set up the weekend and then go on and win it?
5: Most important thing for us is to make sure practice runs smoothly. We've got a good car underneath us. Hopefully, we roll out strong. Track's always a bit dirty on a Thursday, so it's always a bit dusty. So then you kind of only get a real true representation on Friday of sort of what the balance is going to be and what the track grip's going to be. And obviously, if there's rain involved as well, that mixes things up. Probably we'll be doing a lot of practice in the rain if it comes as well. So, yeah, there's a whole bunch of things, but it's just really just about getting the car in the window and practice. So then it's set up well for quali. Hopefully you get in the 10, and then, hopefully you have a fast race car in the race so you can try and win.
3: Bloody hope. And it's 20 years since the passing of the great Peter Brock, and he was king of the mountain.
5: He was the king of the mountain. I still remember a few years ago, actually, someone saying, when you come to Bathurst, the mountain decides who wins. And maybe I didn't believe it back then when they told me, but especially after last year, how everything played out, I certainly believe it now. So I'm trying to do everything I can to make sure it looks after me again this year.
0: Well, hopefully that happens. Yes. Back-to-back sounds all right, and you've already got a leg in the air and a leg up because you're full of Penrite oil as well.
3: Exactly.
0: So you're full of the good stuff. Exactly. Matty Payne, all the very best over the weekend of what's going to be a massive weekend of motorsport.
5: Thanks, boys. Appreciate it.
0: Matt Payne, a part of the Penrite Racing team, looking to go back-to-back at the Repco Bathurst 1000. You can hear all the action on Saturday and Sunday right here on Triple M and the Listener app.

0: James Brayshaw, Billy Brownless with Daisy Thomas. This is Triple M's Rush Hour. Former D and Bulldog Oscar Baker, who's doing good things in the golf space, is going to be joining us in studio in about 10 minutes' time, Dale.
1: He certainly is. Dale. But I cannot believe, Bill, that you have, you've rinsed pretty much every one of our guests so far.
2: No, I haven't.
1: Jamie Graham, he's gone with a story time and you forgot who he was and then lied to
0: us.
1: Yeah, called him Coco and no idea. And then we've had the great Matt Payne on, giving up his time up the top of the mountain. The good friends
2: at Bathurst.
1: Penrite on.
2: Yeah.
1: And you started correcting him about the English language.
2: Really?
3: We're doing a special livery for this round, so it's being unveiled tomorrow, which is cool.
2: Unveiled.
3: So no one's seen it yet, which is nice. It looks spectacular as always, as they do a great job. But
2: when are they going to unveil it?
3: Tomorrow at
0: sunrise. So that one's straight through to the keeper.
2: But that's fair.
0: The unveiled schnitzel, you reckon?
2: Yeah, he's got the veal schnitzel.
1: I think it's an accent thing. He's a Kiwi.
2: Yeah, but I don't think the Kiwis say unveil. Well, it's unveil.
1: But one thing he doesn't know is you inserting craft about his wheels.
2: Yeah, he didn't pick this up. You lost a wheel.
3: I did, yeah. Lost the wheel in Christchurch.
2: We got I know. We got some audio. Have a listen to this.
4: Where's the wheel?
5: Copy that, mate. Can you get it back?
4: Where's the wheel?
1: The question's,
3: where's the wheel gone?
1: It was on radio.
3: Wasn't one of my finest days, that's for sure.
1: So that's gold.
2: He thought that was part of the commentary. Where's the wheel?
1: That is good from you, though. The first one, a little bit of respect
0: for
1: the
0: guest. You and Rusty on commentary.
1: Yeah, you're on the team radio. Where's the wheel?
2: Will and Nat did that outside. It was very good. But it actually worked all right. Because
1: it was perfect. One more time. Yeah. Where's the wheel?
2: You lost a wheel.
3: I did, yeah. Lost the wheel in Christchurch.
2: We got some audio. Have a listen to this.
1: Where's the wheel? The question is, where's the wheel gone? Very good, Fat. Very good.
2: Oh,
1: well,
2: buddy. Is he listening?
1: He will be.
2: Yeah.
1: Loves the show.
2: Unveil.
1: Reveal.
2: Unveil.
1: Yeah. Or reveal. He combined the two.
0: Now we're all confused.
2: Where's the wheel?
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8: 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Watch out for a crash in Sturt on Marion Road at Sturt Road. Also, Glenelg East Anzac Highway near the servo. Urgent Saw Works, Hazelwood Park, Greenhill Road near Olive Grove. Speeds are at 40, affecting citybound there. And outbound urgent telecommunication works, Glenelg East Diagonal Road near Bright Road. 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That's the latest traffic on Adelaide's 104.7 Triple M.
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0: Former D and Bulldog Oscar Baker is going to join us in studio next. This is Triple M's Rush Hour. JB Bill and Daisy Thomas. And don't forget, the Triple M 1000 countdown is officially launched today on the Listener app. Make sure you download it and pick your best 10 songs that you love, and you can win yourself $50,000, all thanks to Iron Hell. 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

0: Gabby, Bill and Daisy Thomas. This is Triple M's Rush Hour. Bill's joke, not too far away to wrap up the show, but right now we're joined by former D and Bulldog. He's part of the Duck Hook Golf Crew. It is Oscar Baker.
1: Here's Baker from the pocket. This would be something special. Oh, Oscar Baker, tongue out.
2: Another kick forward inside 50. Over the back, Norton. No, Darcy. Handball off. And the kick forward.
1: Now Bontempelli flicking it over the top to Vittore. Frazier, Oscar Baker in space inside 50, and he has kicked a goal. Well done.
3: Snaggies galore for our boy Bill, and some bloody good ones this year. Oscar, thanks so much for coming in, mate. Appreciate your time. What are you up to? Because unfortunately, the doggy said no thanks.
4: Yeah, thanks for having me, lads. Not much, to be honest. Bit of golf, keeping busy with the Duck Hook stuff. That's about it at the moment.
3: So what happens at the end of the year? You sit down and, because you had a decent enough season, got to play a decent amount of football and contributed, as we hear there, some bloody big moments as well.
5: One of them was goal of the year nearly, wasn't it?
4: Top five.
3: Yeah, a nomination.
5: And you were running around, you loved it. Well, everyone loved it.
4: Yeah, at the end of the day, it's just the industry, I suppose. It's weird kind of going, I've probably played my career best footy this year in patches to being delisted. It can all happen pretty quickly, but at the end of the day, that is the business. But more grateful than anything. I've had enough time to reflect now, and kind of just gratitude, to be honest. I really enjoyed my time, and hopefully it's not the end. Hopefully I can get to another club. I've got plenty more to give, so we'll see what happens.
5: How do they do it nowadays? Because we've both been given the arse, Daisy and I.
3: Mm-hmm.
5: How'd it go with you, Dave?
3: I had Stephen Silvani and the other list bosses rock up my door and say, there's not a spot for you.
5: Come to your house.
3: Yeah, came to the house after a list meeting. I said, that's fine, I'll retire anyway.
5: You like can't, a debt collector.
3: Yeah. They've also been to the house lately. Is that your joke?
5: He's about to knock on the door.
3: Also retired from that. What about yourself?
5: I've told the story where I had the big A4 pages there, how good I'd be for the club, 198
3: the
5: games.
3: Manila folder.
5: Yeah. Manila folder, thank
3: you. Manila.
5: Manila folder. Yeah. Two more games for 200, all that. I'm happy to play reserves. And before I could even open it, Gary Ayres said, mate, we haven't got a spot for you. I said, no worries, he's in your and retired at the best and fairest. But you're only 28, so you'll go somewhere. What do you do now? How does it work from here?
4: So my manager's doing a lot of the work behind the scenes, talking to clubs, kind of getting a gauge on interests. And, he seems reasonably confident that I could end up at another club, which I hope I can. As I said before, I feel like I've got so much more to give, and I'm only 28 years old, and the body's still in good nick. So, we'll see what happens. See what happens over the next couple of weeks.
3: What, in terms of the fitness regime, so a few weeks since the doggies have wrapped up, have you gone retirement mode? I'm still keen mode. How's that balance been?
4: Nah, there's still the fire in the belly. So I've just been doing a bit of running with the dogs boys doing their program, trying to stay fit. Pretty much just as normal as if I was still at the dogs, basically, to stay ready. And hopefully, as I said, get another opportunity and hit the ground running.
5: I heard that with Zach Butters coming, that you said, I'll go. I'll leave the joint and free up some money. Is that right?
4: Yeah, that's the gag I'm running with at the moment. I was at a golf day the other day, and someone kind of asked me how it all happened, and I said they just need to clear the salary cap and get me out of there off the books. So, but honestly, an unbelievable get for the footy club. Getting someone of Zach's caliber in the midfield is going to be pretty scary next year, so I look forward to watching from afar.
5: Now, I've got a question on that. Because everyone thinks that Geelong, how do they fit all those players?
3: Well, we understand.
5: Salary cap down there.
3: Cotton on and farms.
5: Oscar, I'm asking you, how do the Western Bulldogs fit these players in the salary cap? Bont, Sam Darcy, Ed Richards, English, Lobb, Norton, Bailey Dale, Zach Butters, how do they all fit in?
4: Yeah, look, you're asking the wrong person.
5: No, you can say what you want now.
4: I think the boys must have taken pay cuts, but... No, as I said, it's pretty unbelievable the caliber of players that they've got on the list now. And, there's no real excuse why they can't go all the way next year. It'd be pretty scary rocking up to a centre bounce and playing against some of those names. So good luck to the rest of the competition.
3: Got to have a good look at Marcus Bontempelli for a long time, and we continue to sit here and marvel. What is it about him, game day, but also behind the scenes, that makes him so special and so unique?
4: Yeah, I think even like after wrapping up the last few weeks and finishing my time with the Dogs, it's things like that you kind of look back on. You're like, wow, how incredible it was to play with someone like Marcus Bontempelli. And I guess it's no real surprise the way he performs on game day because the stuff he does behind the scenes. He's always the last one in the gym, the last one doing touch in the indoor facility. His diet's second to none. You never see him out having beers or anything throughout the season.
3: So a boring bastard.
4: Yeah, pretty much. Yeah.
5: Doesn't
4: but he's just the ultimate professional and an unbelievable leader as well. And yeah, just have so much respect for him.
5: Has Zach landed yet at the Doggies? Is he been training?
4: I'm not actually. I think he was overseas with Cody Waitman at some point last week. I saw a photo on Instagram floating around, but I'm actually sure when he'll get into Melbourne.
3: Oh. What about Bevo? We and I did a gig with him on grand final morning and was talking to him about his hair. Looks like it's had a blonde rinse put through it, but he's adamant, the great man, that it's the chlorine in the pool.
4: Oh. Yeah.
3: Do you get in the pool?
4: Yeah, he actually, you'll get in the sauna most mornings and Bevo will have his head under the water in the ice bath, holding his breath under the water in the ice bath. Yeah, he's a bit unique with things like that. Loves his swimming as well. He's always swimming laps.
3: So it could be the chlorine.
4: He's pretty adamant that it is the chlorine. So it's almost unbelievable because he spends so much time in there.
5: Is that him at that wedding?
4: No, it's not. Sorry to break your heart.
5: That hurts. Yeah.
3: Is there a better lookalike in world sport?
5: That is the best, isn't it?
4: It's great. It still pops up on my Instagram feed once a week and you get a giggle out of every time.
3: Was it the story that was from Bond's wedding?
4: Yeah, that was the running gag. It's good stuff. It's a dead ringer.
3: Ridiculous stuff. The stuff that you are doing now, though, and you have been doing for a couple of years, is duck hook golf with a couple of boys, Bailey Dale and Tony Scott. We'll get you to stick around because we've got plenty more to chat to you about, plus a big day you guys have coming up.
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8: 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Residual delays after a crash, Glenelg East Anzac Highway near the servo. Same in Sturt on Marion Road at Sturt Road. An urgent saw works in Hazelwood Park. That's on Greenhill Road near Olive Grove. Speeds at 40, affecting Citybound. 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
0: JB Bill, Daisy Thomas, this is Triple M's Rush Hour. Former DM Bulldog Oscar Baker has stuck around Duck Hook Golf. Daisy, if you're not around this already on Instagram and socials, make sure you follow it. YouTube as well.
3: A lot of people certainly are it, mate. Congratulations for what you and the boys are doing. Bailey Dale, as I said before the break, Tony Scott. You've created a social media platform now for this golf brand that's, I'm assuming, started as an idea, but you have grown and grown, and it's getting to some serious levels.
4: Yeah, it's pretty amazing. I think I've said before on the last couple of interviews I've done, kind of started out as a bit of a hobby and a bit of a piss take, as you will. Like, we just grab the mobile and go out on the course and film a couple of one-holers, and I think even a few of the Dogs boys kind of gave a stick for it, going like, this is a bit of a joke. But it's really evolved the last 2 years, and our capacity, we've got Charles out the back here working for us. Scotty's doing it now in a full-time capacity since finishing up footy. And yeah, it's really just grown in leaps and bounds the last 6 months in particular. And yeah, some really exciting things on the horizon.
5: And one of those is the Duck Hook Invitational. This is at Cathedral Lodge, if you don't mind, this November 9. Run us through this. How is this going to work?
4: Yeah, so I don't know if you two have an interest in YouTube golf.
3: I do, yeah.
5: No, absolutely. Dave does. So, yeah. Other YouTube stuff I've got.
4: It's basically modeled.
3: You don't need face recognition for golf, Bill.
5: Actually, what's happened to that?
3: That's why I stick to the golf.
5: No, there's ways through it. Anyway.
4: So it's basically modeled off a thing called the Internet Invitational, which they did in the States last year. I think they're doing a second round of it this year as well. But basically, we're bringing 54 AFL players together, 18 teams, a day at Cathedral Lodge. The morning will consist of 9 matches, scramble, and then half the field will be eliminated. Wow. Then the afternoon will be an alternate shot kind of format. The team with the worst score will drop off until you're on the 18th hole, two teams going at it, and you're going to be playing for $30,000. So an amazing prize on the line as well. So it'll be good to see a few nerves on the 18th. And yeah, it'll be a full production. We've got a full production team out there, about 20-plus cameras. Be two big YouTube episodes, and then we'll release the 9 single matches at a later date as well. So, yeah, it'll be pretty incredible. Looking forward to it.
5: This is huge.
3: So who came up with the idea? And then once you go, all right, let's do it, at what point did you go, geez, this is probably bigger than we thought?
4: Yeah, I'll give the recognition to Scotty. He's been working, and Charles as well. They've been working tirelessly behind the scenes while Dale and I have been trying to get a
3: kick. Well, Scotty, it's his job.
4: And it is his full job.
3: Yeah,
4: so
3: yeah,
4: it's
3: expected. Don't give him too much kudos.
4: But it's kind of similar to what I was saying before about when we first started. Like, you kind of bring up the idea and it's like, oh, it's a big job. I don't think it's possible. But it kind of grew legs, got into a position now where it is going to get off the ground. And, yeah, it's so exciting. And just having 54 AFL players in the same spot, which is hard to do.
5: Yeah.
4: It'll probably be one of the biggest golf things Australia's ever seen. So, yeah, really excited.
5: So 18 teams, I'm assuming all AFL teams virtually are playing.
4: Yep.
5: They all come together on the one day.
4: Yep.
5: So people can come along and watch
4: It's closed for fans, but like all the brands we've worked with will have the opportunity to be there on the day.
5: Yeah,
4: they can do some activations and whatnot on holes. We have hole sponsors and stuff. So, yeah, great day to be a part of. And on that as well, we've got limited amount of spots left. If any brands want to be involved in the day, it'd be great for them to get in front of the camera as well.
5: Who's the best team, Daisy? Because you hear of every team have got great golfers, haven't they?
3: Well, they do.
5: Who's the best golfer in the AFL?
3: Mitch Lewis. Mitchie Lewis,
4: yeah,
3: swings
4: he's impressive.
3: Like he's very good.
5: Yeah.
3: There's a couple of very handy sort of
5: Brad
3: one
5: Close.
3: To three handicappers.
5: Yeah, the Cats have got us some good golfers.
3: Jezza, very good, but he's got one arm, so he won't be playing. You'd be best placed to know.
5: Yeah, who would you
3: have to submit handicaps?
4: Besides Duck Hook taking it out, I'd probably say...
3: Do you have a team?
4: Yeah, so Scotty, myself, and Bailey will be a part of this.
5: Oh,
4: yeah, so,
5: yes.
4: Besides us, I'd probably say Hawthorn with Mitch Lewis, and Jack Gunson's involved, and Bailey McDonald. Who else? We've got Collingwood, Jeremy Howe, Lockie Schultz, Darcy Cameron. That'll be another challenging team as well. But I think we've got...
5: Ollie Holland?
4: Yeah, he's involved.
5: He's 0.9.
4: Yeah, he's handy. We had him on earlier in the year in a different kind of segment and hit a pretty nice ball.
3: Have you capped the handicaps at the minute? Like, have you asked for every player's handicap so there's no sandbagging
4: on
3: the way out?
4: So, like, with the ultimate shot kind of format, you can't really hide, so the handicap's kind of irrelevant. So, it's like, for example, Hawthorn can't rely on Mitch Lewis, so someone else will have to tee off at different stages, which makes it an even playing field.
5: You're playing in it, are you, Dave?
3: Well, yeah, our team retired players, myself, Stevie J, who plays well. Swings are good, and... Tom Hawkins, who Stevie had organised, who I've reliably been told now he's filling in for the Cats in Jess's spot.
4: You guys would be a good chance of winning it.
3: Well, not with two of us.
4: Yeah, if you find a third. Bill, what are you doing on the 9th of November?
5: No, Fat, I'll hold the pin or something. Actually, you got a drink cart?
4: Working on. Do you want to drive it?
5: Yeah, bloody hell. Yeah. But I need
1: you got to be under 0.05, Bill.
5: No, you don't. Do you?
3: No, you don't.
4: No, no,
3: you can sit on the other side.
5: Exactly.
3: But
5: no, I'm happy to do that.
3: Cathedral Lodge, but like to get that as a venue.
5: Exactly.
3: It's like wandering into the MCG and saying, hey, we'd like to run a comp here.
4: Yeah, well, I think that's been one of the great sells for the players. Pretty unique experience, and to be able to actually have a full production on there, it's going to be pretty unbelievable. And yeah, really looking forward to the day, and I think the footage will come up magnificently as well.
5: What did you say, 20 cameras? Or
4: yeah, it'd be 20 plus, thereabouts, yeah.
3: You have got the series out. We've spoken a bit about your YouTube. Break 30, you've had Libba on there, the one that everyone loves, but I was watching along with Andy Lee, and there was a part, Bill, this caught your attention when you were watching.
5: You were telling me, you watch all this stuff.
3: Yes.
5: So what happened?
3: Well, Andy Lee offered you a house. Anyone can
4: when I drain the park.
3: Listen to this, and then Bill has follow-up questions.
2: If anyone drains this, they can have that house.
4: Oh, done.
2: Yeah. I love it.
4: Oh! The nice
5: Let's go! Let's go! Let's go! Get in!
2: Yes, sir.
5: Yeah, the house!
2: Mate, I'll
4: come on!
5: That is unbelievable!
2: I'll meet you there with the agent. When's good for you?
4: Now?
5: First question, how long was the putt?
4: I'll say 15 foot.
5: Yeah, bloody hell, straight into the middle.
4: Breaking left to right both ways.
5: That's what I thought it was, yeah. So has Andy Lee bought you a house?
4: No, he hasn't. I need to follow that up, actually.
5: Bloody hell!
4: Has anyone got his number?
5: You could have his house he's been building for 5 years.
3: A quarter of it.
5: Oh, yeah. Just
4: true.
5: A little
3: wing. Just a room.
4: Have the kitchen and be happy.
3: Just certainly hit him up, though.
4: Yeah, well, I'll be following that up. It's actually a good point.
3: What sort of numbers did his episode do on your YouTube?
4: I think it's nearly at 60,000 on YouTube now, which is the most we've done easily. Yeah. It's the first real big video we did on YouTube. Still, we're growing in that space, but... the feedback from it's been unbelievable.
3: No, it's exciting times. You can catch it all, Rabsy, with the Duck Hook boys. But we wish you all the best with the Invitational. Cannot wait. It's great stuff. But also, we want to see you back out there with the headband on, the moustache run around, looking like you could be making some of those movies, but playing AFL at the same time. Place you a star.
4: Very
3: thanks
4: good.
3: For coming in.
4: Nah, thanks very much, boys. Appreciate it.
0: Oscar Baker on the Rush Hour. Make sure you check out Duck Hook Golf on your socials and YouTube.

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1: He got that.
0: This is Triple M's Rush Hour.
2: What?
0: That's it. Hey, the voting for Triple M's 1,000 is open, so make sure you get on the listener app. You can win yourself $50,000.
2: I hear that, yeah. There's some songs coming through of our choice as well, which look out for that.
0: Might get yours tomorrow, I think, Dave.
3: When to fold them.
2: Yes, correct, Bill. Tomorrow.
3: No way.
2: This is going to be interesting. A bit of beef already. You and a journalist, Mitch Cleary, you broke the news yesterday.
3: He's not happy.
2: He's coming in. He wants some blood. A new Tassie recruit. Have a go at this, ready?
3: What's his name?
2: Baxter Schruck.
3: Thunder.
2: Thunder.
3: That's his nickname.
2: One of eight already on the list down there at Tassie, coming in studio straight from school.
3: So he's doing year 12.
2: Yes.
3: I assume?
2: Yeah.
3: Or you're 10 again?
2: Or yeah. A bit like you, the oldest kid in year 8.
3: Exactly.
2: You're 22.
3: Thunder tomorrow.
2: Thunder tomorrow.
3: Good.
2: Yesterday, this part of the show was very poor. I was expecting more. I'm not sure why.
0: Mm-hmm.
2: But
0: remember last time you interviewed Thunder?
3: What happened?
0: The mascot for the Port Adelaide Football Club.
2: What happened? Fill me in.
0: Well, he can't talk. It's a mascot.
2: How'd it go?
3: G'day, Thunder. How are you going? Looking forward to the game?
2: Similar to Luke Whitler. Well, that was similar crickets to what you got yesterday for your gag. So please today, Robert, hit
3: here
2: it
3: we
2: for
3: go.
2: Today.
4: End the day with a laugh.
5: I have a joke.
4: This is Billy's joke.
3: Wouldn't believe this, Daisy. I just found out that my wife is a ghost.
2: Right.
3: I had my suspicions when she walked through the door. It's not bad.
2: It's not great.
3: It's not just bad.
2: It's very like kid humor. Like it's back of comic books.
3: Well, what am I supposed to do?
2: Get some good ones.
3: Well, you tell me one.
2: Not my segment. I was going to say I don't think I've had back to back Woolies with you. But
3: you can do it tomorrow. I'm sick of it because it's hard to come up with every day.
2: Yeah, there's no doubt in that.
3: Rabs can do it.
2: All right,
3: good.
0: So you're just throwing out the jokes. You don't want to do it anymore.
2: You've had enough.
3: I've had enough of
2: it. Phoning it in.
3: There's just no good ones left.
2: You've told all the good jokes in the world.
3: No, they've all been told, I'm telling you.
2: Please. All right. Well, you can have a go tomorrow. If it's crap, we'll have a go.
3: Yeah.
0: Oh, there we go.
3: Oh. Well, mine will be crap. I'm telling you.
2: See you tomorrow.
3: Hey, see you.
4: Triple M's Rush Hour has clocked off.
2: Do I get a prize for that gag? Because I'm bloody sure.
4: What's green, gold and 100 years strong? Penrite Oil. Now proudly wearing...

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3: 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In Hazelwood Park, Urgent Saw Works, Greenhill Road near Olive Grove has speeds at 40 citybound. Works continuing tomorrow, Bedford Park, Marion Road near Sturt Road, 40 outbound. 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That's the latest traffic on Adelaide's 104.7 Triple M.
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8: Good evening, Rosanna Mangiarelli here. It's a new era for South Australia with Grant Stevens named as the state's next governor. He'll step down as police commissioner and commence the new role in December, replacing Francis Adamson, who finished up today after 5 years in the role. A 19-year-old's been refused bail after a stabbing at a home in Smithfield last night. Officers arrived to the scene to find a 50-year-old man with wounds to his arm. The teenager faced court today. An Australian Army soldier's died during a training exercise near Darwin. Five other soldiers were injured as investigations begin into what went so tragically wrong. There are fears of a plague outbreak after a Russian lab worker mysteriously died. Russia's been forced to put five hospitals in quarantine and hundreds of people under observation. And it's been revealed more Australians are heading overseas to retire, with Uruguay crowned the most desirable destination, overtaking last year's winner, Portugal.
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2: 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Sport.
8: It's been a quiet day too at the AFL trade table, with Port Adelaide still working through a deal that will see Zach Butters become a Bulldog. North Melbourne's ramped up its interest in Crows defender Nick Murray as it unveiled its new coach, Frio assistant Jamie Graham, replacing Alistair Clarkson. A homophobic social media post has resurfaced as the 36ers signed Corey Webster, and tennis bad boy Daniil Medvedev was disqualified at the China Open in Beijing after launching a ball into the crowd, striking a fan.
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18: Casey Trelaw here. Skies continuing to clear over the city tonight, down to 9 degrees. Plenty of warm sunshine tomorrow, heading for a top of 23. For Adelaide's best news, sport and weather, watch 7 News at 6.
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2: Rain, hail or shine, get 25% off tyres at My Car Tyre and Auto, 5th to 17th October. 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Got ourselves urgent sewer works happening in Hazelwood Park. That's on Greenhill Road near Olive Grove, speeds at 40 citybound. And Sledan for a speed camera, Findon Road, Flinders Park and Military Road, West Beach. Men, Movember wants you to know prostate checks start with a blood test. No fingers anywhere. Speak to your doctor at 50 or 45 if you have family history. That's the latest traffic on Adelaide's 104.7 Triple M.
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2: 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Burst Watermain, Northfield Hampstead Road near Gordon Avenue. Speeds at 25 both ways there. 40 citybound for urgent saw works, Hazelwood Park, Greenhill Road near Olive Grove. And check your speed, Galloway Road, O'Sullivan Beach. Men, Movember wants you to know prostate check, start with a blood test. 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Speak to your doctor at 50 or 45 if you have family history. That's the latest traffic on Adelaide's 104.7 Triple M.
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2: With the warmer weather, salads are high on the shopping list. 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In Northfield, watch out for a burst water main, Hampstead Road near Gordon Avenue, speeds at 25k's both directions. Urgent seal works in Hazelwood Park on Greenhill Road near Olive Grove, down to 40k's an hour for city-bound traffic. Also along Commercial Road in Port Adelaide, that's shut northbound near Russell Street. Detours in place until October 20. 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That's the latest traffic on Adelaide's 104.7 Triple M.
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12: Oh, and it's open, I tell you what, voting is open, Gleeso, for the Triple M 1000, up for $50,000 we are giving away, which is going to be absolutely huge. This is our biggest countdown yet, as I welcome you, the frontman of the Screaming Jets. Happy Tuesday evening.
13: G'day, Tomo. G'day, Australia. What an extraordinary competition. Now, there's a few parameters.
12: Yeah.
13: You can only vote for 10 songs.
12: Yeah.
13: Okay, so you've got to pick your favourite 10 songs and get your votes in, and we'll be correlating all those votes into the top 1,000, and then naming a winner of $50,000 in cold hard cash.
12: Absolutely huge, Gleeso. So cast your votes. It is open right now. So the 6th of October, it is open. And then from the 23rd of November to the 5th of December, we are going to count down the Triple M 1000 live on air, revealing the 1,000 greatest songs of all time and ultimately crowning the number one track.
13: But what's not going to be on this list is the worst song of all time.
12: Uh-huh. Yeah.
13: Which, it's a talk about a list with conjecture, Tomo.
12: Yeah, no doubt.
13: I've had a look at this list that that we got a hold of, and it's got songs on I absolutely bloody love.
12: Mm-hmm.
13: I mean, when it comes to worst songs of all time, I would say this song.
14: Oh, won't you stay with me?
13: Okay. Or,
12: Oh, yeah. Is that what you voted for? Number one?
13: We're doing the thousand worst songs of all time.
12: Yeah, all right. I think we're doing that next year, guys.
13: Ween could be right at the top of the list.
12: Make sure you get sorted and get voting as well. Like we said, it is open. $50,000, which is absolutely huge. So we are crowning the number one song of all time. Hopping into some duets next, Gleeso.
13: Yes, indeed. We're going to play a song that I duetted with someone on television many, many years ago. And David Lee Roth, suing people.
12: Come on, David.
13: So much suing that goes on in the rock and roll industry that, quite frankly, it makes me feel, it leaves a little bit of a sour taste in my mouth.
12: Hey, Gleeso, this can be one of those songs to get voted for.

You know that feeling when you're not quite ready for the dinner party to be over, but then the host puts on their pajamas to hint for you to go home? Well, this bloke doesn't own pajamas. Also, the party's never over. It's Nights with Dave Gleeson on Triple M.

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1: Another rock collaboration. Because doing it with someone else is always better than doing it by yourself.
2: Not always. I bumped into Grant Denyer.
0: Oh, did you?
2: Recently at the airport.
0: Did you knock him over?
2: No. You should see him. He's solid as.
0: Yeah?
2: Buff right up.
0: Bloody hell.
2: I bumped into him at the airport, and we were reminiscing about 21 years or so ago.
0: Yeah.
2: 2004, I was doing a show called It Takes Two.
0: It Takes Two. So what was... Run us through the premise of this.
2: So it was known singers, performers, myself, Troy Cassidaley, Wendy Matthews, Ian Moss.
0: Yep.
2: A bunch of other singers who were put together with celebrities to perform some songs. There was no prize. There was no thought of moving into the music industry afterwards.
0: Yeah.
2: It was just a bit of fun, bit of entertainment. You did get voted off.
0: Mm-hmm.
2: That sucked. I got voted off twice very early on in the game. The first year I did it with none other than Zipporah Malka, who was known as Kate Fisher back then.
0: Yep.
2: We did a few songs. Suspicious Minds, we got kicked off after an Elvis song.
0: Oh, that's stiff, guys.
2: You should have seen my hair that they did. Oh, they did. Anyway, one song that we did was this song. It was the Iggy Pop featuring Kate Pearson song from Iggy's Brick by Brick album. And I reckon it's one of the greatest duets of that period. 1990 it came out. And, you know, there'd been some pretty schlocky duets done prior to that.
0: Yeah,
2: but
0: when
2: Iggy, the king of kind of alt rock, got together with Kate Pearson from the B-52s, who, quite frankly, are pretty alt rock as well, they made some magic. Lightning in a bottle. This song's called Candy, and it's one of my favourite duets.

0: You too with Mysterious Ways. This is Triple M Nights with Dave Gleeson. Lawsuits, David Lee Roth and lawsuits, they just go hand in hand, Gleeson. But right now, some brand new stuff from Green Day, which we're all very excited about.
1: I'm not Justin Bieber, you mother.
2: I hope he's not.
0: No, that is the Billy. Billy was a bit troubled back then.
2: Billy Joe Armstrong, actually went into rehab, as I hear it, the very day.
0: That day.
2: After that, that tirade.
0: Good move.
2: For iHeartRadio.
0: Good move.
2: Yeah, I reckon it was a good move too. He reached the edge.
0: Brand new stuff right now from Green Day though, Gleeson.
2: Yeah, the Nimrods soundtrack. There's a movie called Nimrods, which is about a young band who get the call up to go to one of the big cities and support Green Day. Or so they think. But Green Day were involved in the recording of the movie, not in the writing and producing, but they certainly were part of the fun and games when the Nimrods movie was filmed.
3: I think that when I'm watching this movie and I'm listening to all the Green Day tunes in there, you have the new song, I'm Never Gonna R.I.P. Why is that such a great tune for this movie soundtrack?
4: It's just a badass title, you know, really. 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That's no fun.
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2: And it ties in with a great AC/DC song called Rockin' Peace. Let's get it on. It's brand new. It's Green Day. I'm Never Gonna Rest in Peace.
0: Good one.

0: 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I don't know, we heard it at a gig once.
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0: The Cranberries on Triple M. This is Nights with Dave Gleeson and Gleeso's Triple M 1000 picks. His favourite ones. You can do that on the listener app. You can vote yourself $50,000 to give away, which is going to be absolutely huge. Voting is open today and Gleeso is going to join the party. He's going to do that just after 8 o'clock.
1: Gleeso's Rock Calendar.
2: Oh, mate, when it comes to spectacular falling outs with bands, none kind of as big as Van Halen. They had their biggest release, 1984, which had the song Jump on it. That was their biggest charting track to that time. And soon after that all happened, David Lee Roth up and left the band, put together another band, started doing his own music. I think he had designs on a movie career as well. So yeah, he left kind of acrimoniously. Sammy Hagar stepped in, but in 2001 he took up a lawsuit against Alex and Eddie Van Halen, who had restructured a contract with their record company Warner Brothers in 1996 to raise the royalty rate on the band's existing catalogue. David Lee Roth said that the agreement was instituted without his knowledge, and was a plan to divert royalties that were due to him. There's a message from my lawyer now.
3: Yeah, it looks like it, yeah.
2: He claimed to be owed 25% of Van Halen's royalties, which amounted to a couple of $100,000. That went through court for a couple of years. They obviously paid their lawyers way more than a couple of $100,000.
3: I think so.
2: Only to find that it was a frivolous lawsuit and it was dropped. All the lawsuit, etc., was dropped by David Lee Roth's side, and he just walked away with the millions and millions of dollars that he already had. So one of those stories. I think it was just because of the bad blood between David Lee and Eddie and Alex especially, but yep, that's all gone by the wayside now with the passing of Eddie Van Halen a few years ago. I think you'll find Alex Van Halen still doesn't like David Lee Roth.

0: Triple M 1000 officially open, Gleeside. The voting is open. $50,000 we are giving away for this incredible countdown. It is going to be huge. I cannot wait for that. It all starts on the 23rd of November. We're collecting everyone's votes, Gleeside, and finding out what the greatest song of all time is. And you're going to have your say with a few picks as well.
1: I certainly am. I mean, there's songs that definitely deserve notable mentions. But while we're doing the 1,000 greatest songs...
0: Yeah.
1: The next hour, we're going to look at the worst song of all time, as voted by Rolling Stone magazine.
0: It's a bit stiff as well, too. I don't mind this track, Lisa.
1: It is a bit stiff, isn't it?
0: It's on heavy rotation here at the M's.
1: I know. But look, the mob has spoken, Tomo.
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2: Get ready. Gleeso is coming back for the encore straight after this. 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
3: He's been part of the Triple M furniture here for 3 decades, which did lead to an HR issue when he pretended to be a couch.
15: Sit on me.
3: What? But the stories are worth it. This...
0: Bloody hell, Dave.
1: Where'd that come from?
0: I don't know. That is our creative man, Digby, having a whole heap of fun at your expense. Oh,
1: thanks for that. Oh, man. I wouldn't mind dressing up as a couch and getting JD Vance to sit on me.
0: Now, Gleeso, Triple M 1000 next. Some of your favourite Aussie tunes that might get a gig in this countdown.
1: Yes, indeed. Very, very exciting for all you listeners out there. You get the chance to have your say.
0: Mm.
1: Pick your favourite 10 songs, submit it through the listener app, and you could win $50,000.
0: Hey, Pain as well in the classic 9 at 9.
1: Pain.
0: Pain.
1: That's my middle name.
0: Yeah, it is.
1: David Pain Gleeson.
0: My
1: wrestling name.
0: In excess, get us going with a new sensation. Gleeso's first pick of the Triple M 1000 listener app if you want to vote as well. 50.

0: He's got more Aussie rock stories than curls on his head. Ready for story time?
1: If you haven't been ripped off by your first manager, then you have not been in rock and roll.
0: Triple M Nights with Dave Gleeson.

0: A little bit of Aerosmith on Triple M Nights with Dave Gleeson and Gleeside. The Triple M 1000, the voting open today, and it is already going absolutely nuts, which is fantastic to see. November 23 is when we start counting down these songs. We are gathering everyone's votes over the next month or so and playing them out in full. 2 weeks only, $50,000 up for grabs.
1: Unbelievably good, and this guy's going to feature for sure. Alex Lloyd.
0: Yep.
1: In the early 2000s, he came along and really made an impact. His songwriting was beautiful and raw and very, you know, he told stories about himself that probably many people wouldn't be brave enough to share. He was on the Australian Story last year and talks about he grew up in a fairly hectic household. His mother died when he was a teenager. Yeah. She was his sole parent. But he bought out his first album and went absolutely gangbusters. And for a few years, he was having hit after hit. Mm. And then he disappeared from the scene. He ended up having to deal with legal woes, health issues, a marriage breakup, and a crippling drug addiction. I've had extreme highs, he said. I'm not saying I'm not lucky, but there's been some really heavy shit too, he revealed. Mm. So the story of his life and how he came to release his debut album Black the Sun, which went 2x platinum, is very, very compelling. And he's out there still. Mm. He's found a newfound love of touring, performing, and last year he bought out his first album in a long time. So the Alex Lloyd train continues on, and I'm sure that somewhere in the thousand this song is going to feature for sure.
0: It's one of Gleeso's Triple M 1000 picks. His Australian favourites, Amazing by Alex Lloyd. 50 grand up for grabs on the list. Make sure you go.

0: Triple M Nights with Dave Gleeson. We've already had Gleeson's first pick of the Triple M 1000 Australian bangers that he think could get a Guernsey. It was amazing by Alex Lloyd. The Triple M 1000 voting is open. 50 grand up for grabs. Only 2 weeks this countdown goes for. It's going to be absolutely huge. As we move into something completely different,
1: Gleeson. Well, the Rolling Stone, Tom. Oh, Rolling Stone, they're known for their polling. They love to poll their readers.
0: Oh, yeah.
1: And this one was, they decided to find out what was the worst song of the 1980s.
0: Come on now.
1: I mean, obviously we're doing the best, the greatest 1,000 songs.
0: Correct.
1: But yeah, they decided to take a different spin. The worst songs of the 1980s, coming in at number 5, was this one.
0: It's a good song, boys.
1: There's times when this will come on and I'll start dancing. This one I can't believe. At number 4, play it. I can't believe that this made the top 5 worst songs of the 80s.
0: Wham at their best.
1: It's a freaking pop masterpiece, isn't it?
0: What's going on there?
1: I don't know who they... Probably snooty people with their head up their bottoms, going, oh, that's not cool enough for me. This one, number 3, is one of my all-time favourite songs by one of my all-time favourite singers. Lady in
0: Red. Krista Berg.
1: I think it became a song for a movie. I think there was a movie called The Lady in Red. I'm gobsmacked. At number 2 of the worst songs of the 1980s.
0: What's happened?
1: The Final Countdown? It's the Final
0: Countdown! I don't know about this list, Grace.
1: I don't know either.
0: I don't know.
1: This could be.
0: Where are you getting your homework done?
1: This could be my favourite pop bangers of the 80s, if you ask me.
0: Gleeson's playlist.
1: Joey Tempest there with an amazing voice. God, he was a good-looking man.
0: Mm.
1: The girls went nuts for him.
0: Yeah, right.
1: Some of the boys even had small feelings for him.
0: Is that right?
1: But in the number 1 song, we're going to play it in full now.
0: Yeah, because this is a banger.
1: We're now going to play the worst song of the 1980s, as polled by the Rolling Stone magazine. This is a band who'd been through different changes. They've been Jefferson Airplane, and this was the new iteration of them. They were called Starship. We built this city. I mean, what? Number 1 of the worst songs of the 80s?
0: Don't like it.
1: Rolling Stone, get it together.
0: Triple M. We built

0: while Dave heads backstage to catch a breath for a minute or two, we'll be back in a sec for the next encore of the night. Triple M's Night Show with Dave Gleeson.
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0: Oh, there he is, Australia's favourite son, Paul Kelly, to our door. Triple M nights with Dave Gleeson, Tuesday night right around the country. Classic 9 at 9, not far away, Pain. It's all about pain tonight.
1: Pain. Mm. I'll give him pain.
0: Yeah.
1: Now, listen, Tomo, there's nothing more embarrassing than someone saying, come on, come up, we'll go up to the front of the line and you'll get us in.
0: Nothing worse.
1: It's happened to me once. Me mate Rash, we're at some hoity-toity nightclub in Sydney. Many years ago, so there was still kind of a bit of a hangover of the fame that I'd known.
0: Yeah.
1: So he takes me up past all these people. Excuse me, got this bloke, get to the front door. The guy goes, it's Dave Gleeson from the Screaming Jets. Oh. The guy goes, who?
0: Oh, no.
1: Well, he might have been a foreigner or something as well. He had no idea who I was, so then we had to do the walk of shame back to the end of the queue, which had now got longer.
0: Yep.
1: Thanks, Rash. Mm. I should have tried what Chad Kroger does.
0: Mm.
1: Get him to the front of the line, and this is how he gets in.
2: You know, if I was ever having a hard time getting into a club or something like that, and I did a, never made it as a wise man.
3: You're like, dude, right this way. Come on in.
4: That is so cool here.
5: Yeah, the fact that you can just like...
0: Should have ripped out better, David.
1: I should just go, 1, 2, 3, 4!
0: What, you can count?
1: Yeah. 1, 2, 3, 400 bucks to get in this club, champ. They've got a brand new song, Leave Me Behind, and I can only imagine it's going to do what all the other songs have done for them. It's going to go straight to the top.
0: Triple M.

0: 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We're doing the classic 9 at 9, all about pain.
1: Oh, yes. I'll dedicate it to my poor little girl, Belly Boo, who's had her tonsils out recently.
0: No way.
1: It's a much more painful operation, I guess, when you're older than it is as a little kid. Mm. But, yeah, all around my little boo, pain.
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9: All right, here we go. Triple M Nights with Dave Gleeson, all about pain tonight. Gleeso, I don't know how we've stumbled across this topic, but we will somehow make it work.
10: Well, see, the thing about songs, Tomo, is they come from different areas. Some come from an area of love.
9: Yes.
10: Some come from an area of the pain of falling out of love.
9: Uh-huh.
10: And that's where you often find that these emotions are encapsulated in song.
9: Well said.
10: So we've been able to wrap nine songs around the idea of pain, mm-hmm. thanks to Clubber Lang from Rocky III. Kings of Leon are going to kick us off. And if you're having this type of pain...
9: God, Christ. Is this where we're starting? Bloody hell.
10: People just put the thing down in front of me, mate. They put the list down in front.
9: I thought we were going to do Broken Leg or something like that.
10: No. Sex on Fire.
9: Deary me.
10: Holy dooly. You can get some ointment, or there's actually a shot you can get for it now.
9: Is there?
10: Yeah. Shot out of a cannon.
9: This is a man with experience, I believe.
10: Not. When was the last time you had sex?
9: Number nine.
10: I'll take that bet.
9: Classic 9 at 9, 888.

0: The Red Hot Chili Peppers with Scar Tissue on Triple M Nights with Dave Gleason. We had The Police with King of Pain before that as well, Gleason. We are doing the classic 9 at 9 all about pain tonight.
1: Yeah, didn't old Anthony Kiedis have a little checkered story to tell in the Scar Tissue?
0: Yeah.
1: Don't read it.
0: Yeah.
1: Moving on to Bon Jovi. Now, the song Bad Medicine has all these little things about this woman. She's obviously first kiss she had was a first kiss goodbye. Blood knit red nails on her fingertips. She's a bad, bad woman.
0: Sounds
1: but
0: like
1: she
0: it.
1: Seems like a woman that you wanna, for want of a better terminology, have a crack at.
0: Okay.
1: In a relationship.
0: Oh, in a relationship. Yeah, right.
1: Everyone's got to have one.
0: Yeah, that you have a relationship with. And
1: but there's some really good stuff going on in certain places.
0: Do you think that good stuff would outweigh the...
1: It does for a little while.
0: Are you reflecting on that relationship you had with that lady when you were 18?
1: it wasn't all bad.
0: Bad medicine. Bon Jovi.

0: John Mellencamp with Hurt So Good. And I tell you what, with that song there, that might be your number one pick, Galiso, in the Triple M 1000. If it is, make sure you get to the listener app and start voting. L-I-S-T. And just for putting in your 10 votes, Galiso, of the Triple M 1000, you're a chance to win $50,000. And I said that correctly.
1: $50,000 seems like a lot of money to me, Tom.
0: Yeah.
1: That's like a down payment on a one bedroom unit in Sydney.
0: Correct. I think it might even be 60
1: not
0: now,
1: even.
0: Please.
1: Yeah. Not even. Yeah. If you're looking.
0: Mm.
1: Let's move on now to Comfortably Numb, Pink Floyd from the Wall album. If you haven't listened to The Wall in its entirety, start to finish, then you are missing out on a great chunk of musical

0: Linkin Park with Numb. This is Triple M. This is Nights with Dave Gleeson. That comes in at number two of the Classic 9 at 9 tonight. All about pain, Gleeso. Pain is the topic of discussion tonight.
1: Yes, my sex was on fire. I've been the king of pain. I've had scar tissue, bad medicine. Everybody hurts. Somebody hurts so good, comfortably numb. And then, of course, even more than comfortably numb, just numb.
0: As we pick it up, Gleeso, we move into the almighty Divinyls, Pleasure and Pain.
1: 1985. What a life. What a record. It's Chrissy Amphlett at her very, very best. It's Pleasure and Pain to top us out in the Classic 9 songs about pain.
0: Triple M.

0: Triple M Night Show with Dave Gleeson. We'll be back in a sec. Think of this like a chance to head to the merch stand, grab your I Love Gleeso t-shirt. He's so dreamy.
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0: Done and dusted. Tuesday night right around the country, Gleeside. The first day of voting, pretty well done, of the Triple M 1000. And there will be so many votes coming on in because there's a chance to win 50 grand on the Lister app.
1: Bloody oath. And the great thing about this voting is someone that you like is probably going to win, yeah. Whereas the voting that's taking place very shortly in this country, I'm not holding out any hope for anyone I like being a winner.
2: I haven't flip-flopped. 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
1: Sit down!
0: All right, mate, I will see you tomorrow night.
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5: Another big show. Great to have you here. This is 2 hours of the best Australian music. Get in touch. Triple M Rock, Facebook, Instagram. You can reach me too, Matt_O_Gorman. Hope you've had a great day. Coming up, new music from an artist called Maya. This is called Writings on the Wall. Classics too, Nick Cave and Kylie Minogue. As we gear up for Tame Impala, the tour is not too far away. Kicks off in Melbourne, 14th of October. We cannot wait. Also coming up, well, the reunion that nearly happened, right? Silverchair, we'll cross our toes and our fingers that that is coming very soon. Hopefully. It's good that the lads are back talking. Dan Sultan's back too. It's a track called There's a River. They've just wrapped up 3 years on the road. ACD's Power Up Tour, that was awesome almost a year ago, right here in Melbourne at the MCG. We'll get The Living End on too, new music from The Temperature. And this is Ella Hooper. When the Shit Went Down, that's coming up. Boom Crash Opera after Powderfinger, another massive show. Great to have you here. It's Triple M's Homegrown.

0: It's Living End on Triple M's Homegrown. Mark, tell us about your first time seeing them live.
1: We saw them. I saw them back in the day. Yeah. Support Offspring. Yeah, man. I was like punk Scar back then. Like the hair, the nail polish, the black nail polish, man. And I know it's premier. So it was just, honestly, what a great time.
0: Yeah, nothing wrong with that. Good times, your first, your early shows, am I right? Hey, coming up, we've got new music from the Temper Trap straight after Moving Pictures on Triple M's Homegrown.

0: right around the country. This is Triple M's homegrown, James Ray. Of course, him and the rest of the Australian Crawl Boys are getting ready for their massive tour with Men at Work. They are going everywhere, plus some amazing side shows, I should say. TripleM.com.au for that info. Speaking of touring, AC/DC just wrapped up 3 years on the road for their Power Up tour. We'll get them on next. New music from Dan Sultan. This one's called There's a River. We'll get INXS on too. And, well, the reunion that nearly happened for the NRL Grand Final. Silverchair, but we know that the lads are back talking, so fingers crossed we get some shows soon. How big would that be? Silverchair, it's all coming up next on Triple M.
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0: Fantastic night coming up. Skyhooks, new music from Tame Impala. Their tour kicks off not long now. And we're celebrating anniversaries. Jet's debut album, Get Born. Turns 22 this year, a lot of hits.
1: Are you gonna be my girl?
0: And with all those hits become amazing opportunities too, like playing Saturday Night Live. The last show of the year, the Christmas special, alongside Elijah Wood, who was featuring Lord of the Rings at the time, bass player Mark Wilson. Were you nervous? What did you do beforehand?
2: We kind of just went out and partied the night before because we were in New York and it was Christmas time. And it was like, and the label were freaking out because obviously they realised how big the show was, but, you know, we didn't realise what a huge deal it was. We kind of all got told off by our managers the next morning, but we slayed it. Then they had their big Christmas party afterwards and it was great.
0: Oh, that's fun. 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

0: Dracula, top 10 in the US Billboard charts. You're on Triple M's Homegrown, and they kick off their massive Australian tour. Kicks off the 14th of October in Melbourne. We cannot wait. We are trying to get Kevin Parker on the show. Do not worry about that. Absolutely dominating all around the world. Coming up to Vinyls, Nick Cave, Colin Knows. What a song, right? Where the wild roses grow. Requests for Tony too, go out to Solid Rock. And we love new music too. This is Writings on the Wall by May. Have a listen. Super cool. We'll get on next. Triple M.
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22: It's Lou and Judge.
0: I was literally on Triple M. Doing that for like three times before you, and then you, just as the mics go on.
22: He's got a knack for singing beautifully when the mics come on. It's all thanks to Save Alive, the premium nutritious pet food that donates 50% of profits to help save rescue dogs and cats for pet parents who give a...
0: Love is in the air, okay. I can feel it all around. Love is in the air, especially in the supermarket.
23: Rhymed again. You're good at rhyming.
0: Thank you, Jack. That's I get that a lot.
23: Yeah, round and
0: supermarket. They call me Rhyme Dust.
23: Rhyme Dust.
0: Yes.

0: You got a lot of names so far.
1: Yeah, for Bella Tortini.
0: Rhyme Dust.
2: And they call me the Cupid of love in supermarkets.
1: Right, and run us through that. Why is that?
2: Well, actually not me. This is more of a general help sort of thing at Triple M.
1: Well, listeners, avid listeners of the show would remember this.
2: Yeah, so we had an anonymous bloke who called up and he thought he'd found love in the supermarket.
1: That's right.
2: Seen someone that he, you know, liked.
1: Well, just tickled his fancy.
2: Yeah.
1: And they'd had a few interactions, I think.
2: But he couldn't see a ring or
1: didn't
2: know.
1: He found her to be quite sweet and, you know, and he was like, I like the cut of her jib.
2: Mm.
1: And
2: there's some audio of it.
1: There is.
3: Well, it's just at the local supermarket.
1: Okay.
3: I think just someone that's served me a couple of times. And
1: yep.
3: We seem to make eye contact, but, you know, I haven't sort of posed any sort of a serious question or...
1: But have you yarned?
3: Said anything other
1: have
3: than
1: you yarned
3: sort of,
1: at all?
2: What's the conversation like?
3: Well, not really. Just you know,
1: g'day.
3: G'day, hi. G'day, yep. Thank you. You know, yeah, anyway, I just thought... I'm pretty hopeless at checking out ring fingers.
1: What would your next step be?
3: Yeah, I definitely would like to ask her for a hot or cold beverage.
2: Okay. Lovely. A cup of tea,
1: yep.
2: Or a juice, or a...
1: Or a beer.
2: Vino.
1: Beer and what? Yeah, that's right. Okay.
2: So, that's happened.
1: That did happen.
2: That was a little while ago.
1: Well, it was.
2: And we had our investigating team behind the scenes.
1: Well, we actually hired a fully independent body.
2: An FBI agent.
1: Of our producers. Who have been working tirelessly behind the scenes in order to track down this luscious lady.
2: Our FBI Triple M team.
1: That's right.
2: And they have managed to track her down.
0: You're kidding.
2: Claps.
0: Well done, everybody.
2: Well done.
1: Great work, team.
2: Yeah.
0: Well
1: it's
0: done.
1: Huge. And I'm pretty sure we'll be having a yarn to her.
2: Yeah, we're going to talk to her next.
0: What, you're kidding.
2: Yeah.
0: Oh,
2: yeah.
0: This day, it just another gets clap. Better. It just gets better and better.
4: Triple M's early drive home with Lou and Judge.
2: Well, we've just been talking about our anonymous bloke who we found somebody sort of fancied in the supermarket.
1: This is sort of a real undercover lover.
2: Yeah.
0: Yes.
1: You know what I mean?
2: And we've tracked down said woman that he thinks was quite fancy. And
1: well, yeah, he's been dumbstruck by her beauty at the supermarket, and he was just didn't have, you know, the confidence maybe to approach and start up a real conversation as such.
2: So we've sort of done the FBI digging for him.
1: That's what we do here.
2: Mm.
1: We're the radio show equivalent of Cupid.
2: Yes.
1: So we did our work.
2: Well, we got our FBI Triple M agents behind the scenes.
1: That's right. We shot our arrows.
2: Yep.
1: And we've landed.
2: Yeah.
1: On Kate.
2: Hi, Kate.
5: Hi. How are you?
1: Good. Nice. How are you going?
5: Yeah, good, thank you.
1: Kate, how does it feel to know that you have such a secret admirer?
0: Mm.
5: It was pretty surreal.
1: Yeah.
5: I didn't expect that when my manager had a chat with me about the phone call.
2: Yeah. It's kind of like the movies, don't you think? Like a 90s rom-com.
1: Mm. It is.
5: It is a little bit, yeah.
1: There's a heap of rom-com about it.
2: Yes.
1: Kate, have you noticed anyone? Do you have any idea on who you think this might be?
5: I do not.
2: Okay.
1: Interesting.
2: Now, Kate, are you single?
1: Good question.
5: I am.
2: So we could have a real-life couple here from Triple M.
5: Yeah, you could, maybe.
1: We could. Okay, this is interesting. Okay, so you definitely have no... So, well, I guess you wouldn't have much idea because he hasn't really spat any acid.
2: Yeah, exactly. Yes. Kate, what type of man do you usually go for? What type of man do you like?
5: Oh, that's a hard question. I don't think I really have a particular type or...
1: Friendly, kind,
2: yeah. Open to
1: funny,
2: anything.
1: Yeah.
5: Mm-hmm.
1: Are there any deal breakers, though, Kate? What's something you can't stand?
5: Pessimism.
0: Ooh.
1: You're a half-glass full kind
2: Great
1: of gal.
2: Great answer. Yeah. That's so true. You want every day to just feel fun. Fun and loving.
1: That is a great answer.
2: Yeah, I like that. Well, Kate, we are going to unite you with your lover.
1: Well, hold
0: your
1: on.
0: Secret admirer.
2: Secret admirer. Potential lover.
1: If they were lovers, Lou, they've already united.
2: Okay.
1: You know what I mean?
2: Sorry. Secret admirer.
1: There we go.
2: On the show next.
1: How's
2: You're going to be able to talk to your crush.
1: Kate, can I be honest with you? we're stinging because this has been in the works for
2: so
1: ages.
2: Long.
1: So this moment for us is huge.
2: No, the payoff. We're really excited, Kate. We hope you are too.
0: Yeah. And sparks just might fly.
1: Mm. They just might.
4: The early drive home with Lou and Judge.
0: A very exciting moment for the show right now.
2: Well, this is huge. It's been, I reckon, a month or so in the making, maybe longer.
1: Longer. Had,
2: yeah, an anonymous bloke call up about a woman who works in his local supermarket that he, you know, had a secret admirer. Thought she was,
1: crush.
2: Yeah, thought she was quite beautiful.
0: Yeah.
2: Then we've tracked down the lovely lady Kate from the supermarket, and she is single. And now we have both of the lovers.
1: Potential
2: lovers on the line. So Kate,
1: how are
2: an
1: you?
2: Anonymous admirer.
1: How are you?
6: Hello, I'm good.
1: Good, Kate. Okay. How are you?
0: Kate, are you there?
5: Oh, yeah, sorry.
0: Okay. I thought we had a runaway.
1: Did you think it was the other Kate we had on the line? Okay, now, it's the first time that you've heard each other's voices. What I think is the proper thing to do, this is pure etiquette.
2: Yes.
1: I think we'll let you guys just get to know each other.
2: We'll take
1: a step back, LP.
0: Oh, that'll be there. There we go.
2: Kate, an anonymous lover.
0: Take it away.
6: Hello.
5: Hello, how are you?
6: I'm good, how are you?
5: Yeah, not too bad, thanks.
6: Seems quite awkward.
2: No.
5: It is a bit.
6: With a potential huge audience?
0: No. No.
2: It's just you two and you're a little Italian date.
1: Any questions you have for Kate, admirer?
6: Do you like spaghetti bolognese?
0: Ooh.
5: I do like Italian food.
1: Good start.
2: Ooh, maybe share a tiramisu together.
6: Have you seen Lady in the Tramp?
1: Oh,
0: I know where he's going.
2: Sharing a spaghetti bolognese.
1: Answer the question, Kate. It's a brilliant question.
5: I have seen the movie, yes. But. Yeah.
1: Why'd you bring that up, Anonymous? Any scene in particular?
6: Sharing a length of spaghetti, I suppose, together.
1: And meeting in the middle.
0: Wow.
2: Don't get too ahead of yourself, Jack.
1: Right.
2: Now, Kate, an anonymous lover, perhaps you two could talk off air and decide.
1: Oh, hold on.
2: You want. Not yet, Jack, I'm just saying.
1: Stop wrapping them up.
2: That spaghetti date, they were keen on.
0: Could be a hint of, you know, what's to come.
1: That's right. Kate.
5: Yes.
1: Any questions for Anon?
5: Do you like the beach and camping?
6: Oh. Camping and the beach, I do.
2: Love
5: it.
2: That's
5: a winner.
2: This is huge news.
1: Okay.
2: There's a few things you guys love together.
1: Can I just state that every single thing you've asked if each other likes, you each like those things.
2: Huge.
1: It's a great start. Can I also just say, this is a huge moment for not only us, but for you two and for love in general.
2: Your first date ever.
1: Now, we're going to provide you both with movie tickets.
0: Mm.
1: And this is the clause.
2: Mm-hmm.
1: You each get a set of ticks. Now, hell, you could go to the pictures yourself. Or you could choose to share those tickets with each other.
2: Maybe share a thing of popcorn, some Maltesers.
1: Hey,
2: some Pepsi together.
1: Bring the spag bowl into the theatre.
2: Oh. Hide it in your handbag.
1: Yeah, a nice little handbag filled with spaghetti and mints. You know, those classic sort of dates.
2: Yeah. So that's up to you guys. We'll leave it up to Anonymous Admirer and Kate from the supermarket to see if love will
1: blossom.
2: Yes.
1: And then I feel like it's been a great start. Congrats, guys. This is
0: a big move.
2: First date.
0: Well done. We're going to connect you guys. You off air. Can't wait to hear how this goes.
1: Can't wait to hear.
0: Here we go.
6: Thanks, guys.
0: There we go.
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0: It's Lou and Judge on Triple M.
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2: 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But there is a catch. Hmm. From Monday to Thursday, we'll call a registered entrant and they'll ring their chosen mate and they have to answer with yee-haw. If they do, they're in the running for the major prize, which is announced on Friday. If they don't answer, it's a nah and they're out.
1: Shiver me timbers.
2: So if, like, no one wins today, better odds for the finalists.
1: That's right.
2: You know?
1: That's right.
2: So today we've got Jodie. Hi, Jodie.
7: Hey, guys. Love the show.
2: Oh, thank you,
1: Jodie. Thank you very much.
2: So we're going to call your husband, Brent.
7: Yes. Yeah. My fingers crossed.
1: Okay.
2: Okay. What's he like usually at answering the phone?
7: He's usually pretty good.
2: Okay.
7: He's usually pretty good. Yeah.
2: Okay. Okay. That's a good
1: sign.
2: So
1: the opposite of me.
2: Yep.
1: I would be shocking at this game.
2: Oh, terrible.
0: Yeah.
1: No one would ever win.
2: Yeah, if I was in one of those things where it's like, who would you call for $1 million if they never answered their phone? Bing?
1: It would be me.
2: J Money.
1: Yeah, you'd be up $1 million easily.
2: Yeah, are you big country music fans?
7: Yes, yeah, we are massive. And we've been on the bucket list for ages to go to CMC, so we'd love it.
2: Lovely.
1: Okay, good to know. Okay. Good to know, Jodie. Let me tell you, it's a hell of a time. It's a hell of a shindig. Mm, it's so much fun.
7: Yeah.
2: Well, let's call Brent, and fingers crossed.
1: Let's see.
0: Here we go. Calling him now.
1: Ready, Jodie?
7: Yes.
0: Okay. Phone call's being made. No answer yet.
2: Come on.
0: No answer yet.
2: Brent. Come on.
1: Brent.
8: G'day, you've called Brent. Leave us a message.
1: No!
8: And
1: no! I mean, it was supposed to be yee-haw.
2: You're supposed to say yee-haw, Brent.
1: Brent, it was supposed to be yee-haw. Sorry,
0: yeah.
1: Jodie.
0: Sorry, Jodie.
2: So sorry.
0: Oh, no.
7: No, you're good. Thanks so much, guys.
2: It's okay.
1: I can hear the burning in your voice.
2: No.
1: And I can. This feels like when you were naughty as a kid and your mum said, wait till your father gets home.
7: Yes.
1: And then you'd hear his truck drive up on the gravel. And I'm like, I'm in so much trouble here. Brent.
0: Oh.
2: He's in the doghouse.
0: Brent. Anyway,
7: all good.
0: Unlucky Jodie.
1: Hey,
0: look, anyone else that wants to play and anyone that won yesterday, better odds now.
1: Better odds.
0: The draw is smaller.
1: That's correct.
0: And you get to the Triple M win page if you want a chance to be in the running. 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We'll do this again tomorrow, won't we?
1: Woo! We will indeed.
0: Okay.
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1: Because of my memory.
2: Often mine.
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0: 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There's a high stakes judge today, isn't
1: yeah.
0: it?
1: Oh, and I'm not just talking meat on a top shelf.
2: Sorry. So bad. Well, there's $1,000 on the line.
0: Yeah.
1: You know what?
2: Cash money.
1: I love this. But it also puts so much more pressure on my decision.
2: Like, it's not just you having a bit of fun anymore. This is, like, serious judge time.
1: It's serious.
2: Yeah.
1: High stakes. Mm. Otherwise. Oh, no.
2: So, basically, thanks to MYOB, we hear listeners plead their cases over their biggest workplace tiffs, tantrums, petty office disputes, etc. Stop throwing things. You're a judge.
0: Yeah, you are a judge. Come on. Have a bit of decorum.
1: Good to see you.
2: Thanks.
1: Let's go, Nilia. Galileo.
0: Hello.
1: Good to see you.
2: Please don't do that with your tongue.
1: Sorry.
2: Okay. So, head to the Triple M page to enter. If you want to play, just get that scroll out of your hand, Judge.
1: Yes, ma'am.
2: If you want to play another time. On the line, we have Megan.
26: Hello. Megan, how are you guys?
2: Hello, Megan. Please.
1: Very well, Megan.
2: State your workplace case for the judge.
26: Okay, so I work at a bank and we have a great little health and well-being program. So in the main offices, there is a free massage chair for staff to use. Yeah, and so it's expected. It's got like a 20-minute auto setting. So you sit, have like your little 20-minute nap or relaxation, whatever, and then you carry on your day.
1: Uh-huh. Happy ending for everyone.
26: Yeah, most people are quite good at this. There's one person in particular who maybe likes to take the piss a little bit.
2: Oh.
26: And, yeah, he'll come down and use it several times a day, at least 3 or 4 times a day.
2: Oh.
1: What's his name and passport number?
2: ABN number 2.
1: Give me the ABN while you got it. Thanks, Vig.
2: What's the back of his credit card?
26: And he will have headphones on. He's watching a movie. He falls fast asleep and snores like nothing you have ever heard.
2: Oh, that's a bit like, ridiculous.
26: The building, it's ridiculous. And sometimes we have to go and wake him because we'll be in a consult or something. We can't even hear our consult over him.
2: Because he's snoring.
1: Sorry,
26: yes.
1: What is his position?
26: Oh, look, I don't know. I haven't looked into it.
1: Okay.
26: But I'm like, how are you getting paid to nap four times
2: a day? You know
26: what?
2: I kind of rate this from him. He just found he's found like this little system, and he's like, no one's pulled me up on it, whatever.
1: Yeah. That's true. Yeah, he gets home to his wife, and he's like, Janice, you won't believe it. They've got this massage chair. I'm in there 4 hours a day.
2: I watched a whole Netflix series on it.
1: Seriously. I watched The Gentleman season two. Oh, that's all I did yesterday.
2: Okay, so pretty much this is your gripe, your workplace tiff.
26: Yes.
2: So there's $1,000 on the line.
1: So basically, obviously he's an infant. And he's in the wrong.
0: Mm-hmm.
1: If you want to win the $1,000, because right now basically how it works is that's sitting in Megan's pot.
2: Yes. You need someone to argue.
1: If you want to take that $1,000, I really need you to convince me that what he's doing is warranted in some way, shape, or form.
0: Basically become his defense lawyer.
1: You're his defense lawyer. You must defend him. If you defend him successfully, you essentially take the money out of Megan's pocket.
2: Yeah.
0: Correct. Okay.
2: I love it.
0: Let's see. 133353, give us a call.
1: Call us now if you think you can defend this for $1,000.
2: The massage thief.
0: Thanks, Dan YOB. 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
0: $1,000, thanks to MYOB, is up for grabs here.
1: Order.
2: Huge cash on the line. So we've just had Megan speak to us about how there's a bloke at her bank who is a massage chair and he's kind of taking the piss with it, sitting in it about three or four times a day.
1: Well, for hours. He watches movies.
2: And the massage falls asleep.
0: Falls asleep.
1: And snores.
2: I'm kind of with him.
0: I'm jealous of him.
2: Same.
1: It is wild.
2: So we've got Megan currently winning the case.
1: Well, pretty much.
2: Yes.
1: You've got it. Well,
26: fingers crossed.
1: It's in her favour, but, we need someone to defend this gentleman and defend his actions.
2: Yes.
1: And if you do so successfully, $1,000 is yours.
2: Okay, so who have we got on the line today? We've got Luke.
6: How you going?
2: Good, good.
1: Very well, Luke.
6: Hey, brother. Mate, I reckon the poor bloke's riddled with arthritis. Leave him alone. Look, he's struggling. He's getting up, going to work every day, and he's
1: in a bank, Luke.
2: Yeah.
1: I don't think he's doing much heavy lifting.
2: He's not a tradie. Anything more?
0: Oh, Luke.
1: Luke's panicked.
2: Luke's just panicked.
0: Luke,
2: I think
1: he was mid-sentence.
0: He was mid-sentence. He might have just lost him.
1: Lucas?
0: Hang on.
2: I think he's panicked.
0: Hang on.
2: I think he's got embarrassed. He's panicked.
0: We're trying to call Luke.
2: Well, if he doesn't call back, you know who wins.
1: He didn't panic, though. Something cut out.
0: Megan's getting very excited on the line.
26: Let's go. Stay away, Luke.
0: Yeah. Easiest court case ever.
2: Cody, he's back.
0: Okay, Luke is back. Hello, Luke.
6: Sorry, fellas.
1: That's fine, mate.
2: I'm a female.
1: What happened?
6: Mate, it cut out. I thought you sacked me. You didn't like me.
1: No.
2: We thought you got scared.
1: So, Luke.
6: No, definitely. Definitely didn't get scared. Mate, he might not be heavy lifting physically, but the bloke's already broken. You know what I mean? Like, he's mentally strained. He's under heap of pressure. He's got osteoarthritis. He's got arthritis in every part of his body. He's putting up with, there's a heap of man haters at work, so he's snipping down for a little bit of quad time. I think that, we don't even know if he's high-level bank manager or anything. He could be bottom basher. He's the guy that goes and repairs the ATM machine, so his back's rooted.
1: Megan,
6: sorry, that's where...
1: You're fine, mate. Megan,
6: Come on, surely I'm halfway there.
2: I don't know, Luke.
0: He's already bargaining for 500 each.
6: I'm a fair man.
1: Megan, any rebuttal?
26: Yes. Yes, so there are hundreds of employees, hardworking employees, mums, dads. I know definitely there's staff members that work multiple jobs. I help work with employees that have injuries, that have, lower back pain, all of this kind of thing. So he's not an anomaly.
6: But some injuries you can't be seen by eye. He could be severely suffering internally.
0: It's really suffering.
6: That's
0: totally
6: just getting him through the day. You know?
2: Okay. Mm. All right, Judge.
6: Like, no one even has shrapnel anymore. You used to be able to put $2 in at Westfields and get a 15-minute go.
1: That's true.
6: I'm telling you, if there's no cutout, I'm going to sleep too. I'm having a shit. Wake me up. You know what I mean?
0: Oh, Judge, okay. we are going to need your verdict,
2: Judge.
6: Yeah, come on, Judge.
1: We can't do 500 each, can we?
6: Yeah, surely.
26: Judge,
6: you can.
26: There's
6: the
26: people
6: boss.
26: That no. sit and wait patiently. They right. wait their turn, and he just uses multiple.
6: 750, 250.
0: He's bargaining. He's bargaining.
1: I love,
6: mate. Cost of living. My wife's a work. What? My wife is a nurse. Saves lives daily.
1: Do you know? Can I be honest with you, Luke? Yep. Luke, your points are all pure conjecture. Megan works there. She knows. She knows what's going on.
6: True that.
1: But,
6: true that.
1: But. At the same
6: but
1: time.
6: But how do you know she hasn't had a falling out with this bloke?
1: Luke, I demand order!
2: Just Luke!
1: You know, you might be pushing me to go somewhere else because I think you're not going to mind where I'm going.
6: No, I understand what you're saying, bro. I'm just struggling, around. Mate.
1: Megan is right. Mm. Factually, she's right. But Luke, you're very entertaining. I think. The judge awards 500 to the plaintiff, to prosecution, 500 to defence.
0: Wow.
2: 500 each.
0: Wow. That's massive. He's a fence sitter. Who's to say you won't just do that every time, your friendly old judge?
2: No, I won't do it every time.
0: Okay.
1: Look, I just
2: took
1: a shot.
2: Or you'll be out of this arena.
1: Listen! No order! Arena. This is my courtroom.
2: No.
1: I think I'll fine. No, I think you're fine.
2: Let's chat off
1: it. I think you're fine.
2: No.
1: I need order. Delden. I mean, Cornelia. I won't do it every time. Luke just had tremendous charisma.
2: Cody said you're not allowed to do that again.
0: Oh, that's the last time.
2: It's not your court anymore.
1: I'm the judge. I'll do what I want. Court adjourned.
0: When it comes to business, we don't always see eye to eye, like Lou and Judge. But when it comes to the best business software, we all agree on MYOB. 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
2: Yum, yum, yum.
1: Good for the puppies.
2: Good for dogs and cats, Jack.
1: That's correct.
2: For pet parents that give a...
1: Oh.
2: See, naughty word in there.
1: Hey, let me give a... to all the dogs out there. Hey, who let the dogs out? Save a Life.
2: No.
1: Okay.
2: Did you know it's made in Australia and New Zealand?
1: Is it?
2: Yeah.
1: Wow.
2: Kiwis and Aussies. Hey.
1: Just like us. I'm the saver, you're the life.
0: Save a Life, premium nutritious pet food for pet parents who give a... Yes, there you go.
1: Who give a...
2: Sorry, mate, just on the tools.
1: You know what? You can't be on the things that you are. You're a tool.
2: Oh.
0: Wow.
2: I'd be a drop saw though, like a big tool, yeah.
1: Oh, would you reckon? You are the biggest tool I know, so yeah, you'd be a droppy. Or a cement mixer. It's a pretty big tool of sorts.
2: No, I don't mean it in that sense, like I'm a tool, I just mean like I'd be a cool tool.
1: Nah, well, you're a tool, certainly.
2: No,
1: certainly.
2: Jack.
1: Okay, a cool tool. You'd be an ice tray. It's a tool to freeze water. And it's cool. You're a cool tool.
2: Well, it's used daily for most people, so I'll take that one.
1: Okay.
2: No, we're renovating our house, and my partner, Lockie, is a tradie.
1: That's
2: so
1: correct.
2: So I was his apprentice for the weekend.
1: Wow. Poor bastard.
2: No.
1: No?
2: No.
1: Okay.
2: Jack, no.
1: What? Well, what then?
2: Maybe tomorrow you can call him and ask his thoughts on how I went.
1: Well, maybe I will.
2: And I'll tell you my recount.
1: Oh, wait. Do you mean call him on the show and ask him? Or call him personally.
2: You could ask him on the show.
1: No. Can I just explain why there's a difference? When I call him personally and ask him about things, he will give me the honest answer.
2: No.
1: When I call and he knows that it will be broadcast, he gives a very much Lou-centric answer.
2: No.
1: So I think I'll call him off the show and we can discuss.
2: Okay.
1: Please tell us about your weekend of debauchery.
2: So obviously we're, what's the bloody word?
1: Renovating,
2: but we're doing the,
1: Framing.
2: Framing. Jackpot.
0: Oh.
2: And so we're doing the framing for the ensuite.
1: Yep.
2: So I was helping him with the drop saw.
1: Yep.
2: Sort of had a system going on where I'd get on the drop saw. He mainly did most of the drop sawing.
1: Can I just say, for work, health and safety reasons, that's probably a good thing.
0: Good choice.
1: We need you and your limbs intact.
2: So then I would get the wood and I'd put it over my shoulder.
1: Nice.
2: And I'd pass it through the window.
1: Good. Big wood.
2: And then he'd frame it up.
1: Yeah.
2: And then I was like his little apprentice, if he was on the ladder, he'd be like, level.
1: Yep.
2: Like, run around, grab it. And he'd be like, Gun, not gun.
1: Gun, yeah, okay, what's interesting. What sort of renovations are you doing? You're building a shooting range.
2: Nail gun. Yeah, I go, yep. So I grab that, and then like, you grab me that from a left pocket dial. I'll be like, yep, got that. And then I was telling someone yesterday, we went to my friend Tor's place, and I was being like, you know, I was running around, I was grabbing him the leveler. Right, and I keep telling the story, and then he goes, I've just got to stop you there, Lou. He's like, it's a level.
1: Yeah, you're calling it a leveler. And also, before this, I know for a fact you thought a nail gun was something that glued on acrylics. But anyway, now you're...
2: It's a big gun.
1: Mm.
2: No, but it's pretty fancy. Like, it just goes... Poof,
1: yeah.
2: So quick. And then I got the drill and put the wood into the floor and was going...
0: Oh, nice.
1: This is the problem, though. If Wumpy lets you go too far, you're going to have people at your house. You'll end up in lawsuits because people have fallen through all your patches of the floor.
2: No, he double checks.
1: Does he?
2: He always does. I actually saw him go over one of the...
1: Ripping up floorboards and redoing it. Yeah.
0: But at least you had fun.
2: Yeah, it's fun. No, it's quite nice, and you really get into it. And I obviously love my fashion. So we went and got me a little outfit. So I got little pink hivers, cute little plumbing shorts and plumbing boots.
1: I know. It was very sweet. The cleanest.
0: Cleanest
1: the
0: boots.
1: Cleanest apprentice of all time.
0: The cleanest boots I've ever seen. Like, they are cleaner than they are in store.
2: They're dirty as now.
1: And weirdly enough, post all of her apprenticing, they were cleaner somehow.
2: No.
0: Cleaner. They got cleaner.
1: Yeah, cleaner.
2: They're really dirty now. Just flat out.
0: Okay, great job, Lou. Let's take her down a peg with you versus Lou. Yes. That's what's up next.
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0: It's Lou and Judge on Triple M. Let's play. And you could win some Oppo Enco Clip 2 open earbuds. Comfortable open ear audio made for life on the move. These are worth $300.
1: Mate, these are worth $300. That's pretty cool. That's a great prize. And we've got G-May on the line. G-May.
2: Gemma.
1: Sorry. It's J-E-M-M-A.
2: That's how you spoke.
8: No,
2: Gemma.
8: You're right.
1: Oh, okay.
2: Gemma. Some with G. Oh, you're joking. I was thinking Jim, Jiru.
1: It's very good. Hey, Gemma, how's your general knowledge generally?
8: Not bad.
2: Okay. Not bad yourself?
1: Loose?
8: Yeah, not bad. Good size.
1: Not bad. Good size. Okay. Well, Gem, I'm going to read the questions first. To answer gets the point. There's no need to buzz in. Are you ready, sis?
8: Yes, yeah.
1: Lulu, are you ready?
2: Yes.
1: Okay,
2: you're
1: looking awful cheeky. Well, in that case, ladies and gentlemen, you versus Lou begins in 3, 2, 1. Now, giving it to Gemma.
2: Oh.
1: Question 2. No, Australia's National Rugby League team has been announced for the Rugby League World Cup. What's the team called?
2: Wallabies.
0: That's Rugby
8: Wallabies.
0: Union.
1: What's it for league?
2: It's
1: Kangaroos. Oh. It's Addison Rae's birthday today. What social media platform made her famous?
2: TikTok.
1: That is correct.
8: Oh,
1: American,
8: man.
1: American Beauty was best picture at the Academy Awards in which year?
2: 1999.
8: 1996.
1: No.
2: 1997.
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1: Giving it to Gemma. Which band sings Mr. Brightside?
2: Killers.
1: That's correct. New York City has been named the best city in the world. Name the five boroughs.
2: Manhattan. Bronx.
0: Two of them.
8: Superstar.
2: The island. Rhode Island.
1: Nah, Brooklyn, Manhattan, Queens, Staten Island, Manhattan. And the Bronx.
8: Close.
1: How many points is a touchdown worth in American football?
2: Four.
8: Three.
2: Five.
1: It's six.
8: Seven.
2: One.
8: Six. Seven.
1: Six. It's six. Giving it to Gemma. She got it. A new Game of Thrones movie has been announced for 2029. Which streaming service originally created aired the hit series?
2: HBO.
1: Correct, Gem. Mm. What year was the first Jurassic Park film released?
2: 1999.
1: 2001. Nah, go
2: 1995.
1: Earlier.
8: 1995.
1: 96.
8: 94.
1: Nah.
2: 92.
1: No.
8: 90.
1: 90. No.
0: 1993. 1993.
1: Why don't you just count down instead of going random? Gem, you had 94. Anyway, it's not on me. This is your girl's game. There is a moth plague currently happening in which city?
2: Sydney.
1: Giving it to Gemma. You live here. In Friends, what is Chandler Bing's middle name?
2: Marcus.
8: Joe.
1: Starts with an M.
2: Mervin.
8: Maddie.
2: No. Martin.
0: More traditionally a female name.
1: Yeah, think about...
8: Minnie.
1: Think about the bloody... What is that? Bloody mermaid. Little mermaid.
2: Ariel.
1: Yeah, but with an M.
2: Mariel.
8: Mariel.
1: It's Muriel.
9: Oh, Muriel.
0: Oh, she said whose wedding
9: Muriel,
0: was it?
9: Muriel, call Muriel.
2: This is chaos.
1: Gemma 4, Lou 2.
2: Well
1: Gemma,
2: done, Jim. You're a gem.
1: With a bit of help from me, just quietly.
0: Well done, Gemma. You've won the earbuds.
9: Oh, thank you so much.
0: It's on Triple M. Let's come back and check the instant egg.
10: It's your early drive home with Triple M's Lou and Judge.
0: It's Lou and Judge on Triple M for your Chewbacca Tuesday, but not for much longer.
2: Oh, I think it's time we all went to bed.
1: Oh, buddy.
2: It was much later than four.
1: I'm cooked.
2: Yeah, I know you are. You're like a rotisserie chook from Coles or Woolies.
1: That's correct. Or IGA.
0: Or Aldi, or Harris Farm.
1: Whoever wants to sponsor the show, yeah. That's where the chook will be from.
2: Chagra Charlie's, yeah. Char. Hey,
1: you got chooks you want to sponsor? Whenever we do a chook
2: Elgina.
1: Reference, it'll be from you.
0: Yeah.
2: The true. Roosters?
1: Red Rooster.
2: Yeah. KFC? Oh, the Hoonazinger. Anyway, that sounded not.
0: Or a Big Mac, depending on who wants to.
2: Yes.
1: It's about chicken.
0: Oh, sorry.
2: McChicken.
0: Oh, McChicken.
1: You said McChicken.
0: I was just trying to, get involved with the chicken thing.
1: Well, don't with the chicken shit. Remember what we said about chicken stuff?
0: Okay, you said don't get involved with the chicken things ever again.
2: Yeah, okay, I've got some DMs. Okay. Walk towards me with one foot on the ground. Remember that video we did?
1: Yeah.
2: Go watch it on Lou and Jarch. It's very funny.
1: Oh, it's good.
2: Gravy Days said Jarch is as bright as a candle.
1: That's correct. Hmm? You know, candles, not very bright.
2: More of like a light bulb.
1: Traditionally.
0: that's what he would say.
2: Daniel Trevorrow said, Daddy lost his mind when he lost his hair.
1: Yeah.
0: True.
1: It's like.
0: True.
1: Who's that fella that cut his hair off? I always forget his name and lost all his strength.
2: Edward Scissorhands.
0: It was Jack Archdale.
1: Jack Archdale.
2: Edward Scissorhands.
1: No.
2: He became a.
1: The old, like, Greek.
2: Renowned barber.
1: Yeah, next one.
2: Rosie Violet said, Untuck the pants, please, Daddy.
1: You're not my mum, but I also have done that today. They're not tucked.
2: You mix it up.
1: I mix it up.
2: You tuck and untuck.
1: I tuck and untuck.
2: Oh, you have a bit of fun.
1: Yeah.
2: Toto Roberto, he's really taken on the full dad look, hasn't he? Mm, yeah.
1: I just think a tuck is a clean look occasionally.
2: Yeah.
1: You can't blame a dad for trying. Anyway, thanks so much for the DMs. We'll see you tomorrow.
2: Yeah, you've
1: what
2: never
1: a show!
2: Before.
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15: North Melbourne officially found their brand new coach, and he joins us right now. It's Jamie Graham.
16: Now that he's North Melbourne's new senior coach, our next guest is about to learn how different the position is to being an assistant. But he clearly figured out how to deal with the media a long time ago.
17: From memory, in round 14, was it Hutchings who went to Saad? Saad had a really quiet night. Can you give us a little insight? Is he going to get the job again on Saadi?
18: Little bit early to tell you blokes that, but you're right.
17: They're not listening, Jamie. It's just between you and us, mate.
16: Please welcome Jamie Graham.
15: Yes, a big welcome, but also a big congratulations. Head coach of the Kangas, Jamie Graham, joins us. Thanks so much for your time, mate.
19: G'day, team. Yeah, thanks for having me. Yeah, special day. Pretty proud.
15: Well done. Congratulations. Been a whirlwind, buddy, couple of months for you, Jamo.
19: Yeah, g'day, Bill. It's actually nice to meet you. You can stop calling me Coco now. Last time.
15: No, I'll call you Jamie or Jamo.
19: JJ, you can run me, but I bumped into you at the grand final day and I got the Coco. So, yes. Yeah, nice to meet you.
15: But, so you remember that,
19: yeah,
15: Bill?
19: Thank you.
15: Yes, of course. We walked past.
20: How has the last 24, 48 hours been in particular, mate?
19: A whirlwind. Yeah, just meeting plenty of faces since the appointment and... I've got plenty of texts and messages I've got to get back to, but your head's spinning. I've got to stay where my feet are because I'm thinking that far ahead and I've got that much to do, but stay where my feet are and one step at a time.
15: The presser went well. Sounded a bit nervous. I was listening intently, but authentic. But also, I reckon you're going to fit right in with the shinboner spirit, Jamie Graham.
19: Good. I'm glad you thought it went well, Bill. Yes. I was nervous, bit of ducks on a pond, but yeah. got through that. And yeah, clearly it's just one thing you're going to have to get experience with. And I'm sure the more you do it, the better you get. But got through it. And yeah, really excited to join North Melbourne. And you're right about the shinbone spirit. I'm from Fremantle and Wharfie, from the wharf down that way. So I don't know. I just feel like I belong already. I really feel real connected. And yeah, great feel at the club.
15: Well, Kalgoorlie before that, of course. Yeah. So that's all shinbone spirit out there.
19: Yeah, very good. Yep. Still, made me out there. Learnt plenty out in Cal.
15: Bloody oath.
20: There was a nice part that I took away from your presser where you said, people don't care how much you know until they know how much you care. Clearly, you're going to be big on building relationships
15: say
20: in
15: that
20: this
15: again.
20: New role. You want me to say it again?
15: Yes, please.
20: People don't care how much you know until they know how much you care.
15: So care first.
20: Yes. Get to know the person first. Is that a big part of your philosophy and what was your pitch to getting the top job?
19: Yeah, it is. Managing and developing any people, it's, yeah, you can do both. You can have high care and high accountability because we're in a performance environment and we have to have accountability and we want to perform. But, yeah, to get through to people, you have to know them and care for them and, earn that trust.
15: Are you ready for Melbourne? You've been in WA most of your life. I see you.
19: Yep.
15: You're with St Kilda there for a couple of years with Scotty Waters. But
19: yes.
15: Are you ready for Melbourne, mate?
19: Yes, we're ready. Did spend 2 years here. We might need a bit more of a wardrobe.
15: yes.
19: But the kids are teenagers now, and they're in a good space, and they're looking forward to getting over as well. Touched on it. My daughter's already been looking around Brunswick in that area. She's quite keen.
15: Okay.
19: So, look, the family's ready.
15: What do you call that area? The pubs and all that?
20: You go.
15: Urban.
0: I'd say most of Melbourne's urban. But that's
15: hipster.
0: All right.
15: Hipster. Yeah. That's what
20: North
15: I was looking
20: side,
15: for.
20: Hipster.
15: Hipster. Yeah.
20: All
15: that. Yeah. Just for your information, Jamie, that's all. Hey, by the way, you've coached at senior coach 3 times and you've won 3 games. You're the most winningest league coach ever.
19: That record will come to a halt at some point, Bill. Yeah, unless I'm like Fraze and get on a heater.
15: Yeah.
19: But I have. I said earlier, like I've really just sat in the seat those days, but they were great experiences.
20: Now that you do have your own side, what can we expect? What type of coach do you hope to be? Sort of, if you had to pick a team from offense and defense, that probably is outside of the reigning champs, but indulge us if you will. Whose game style do you admire most?
19: We want to be an organised team that are connected and play for each other. As far as modes and ball movement, DMD, contest, you get asked that. I'm quite balanced and I believe that all three can coexist. Clearly we can get better at the way we're defending and turn the ball over closer to goal. And that's an area that push really strongly and we can bring our game to life if we can turn it over close to the goal. But again, I've got to sit in front of the coaches and really believe in collaborating, working together and coming up with a style together. But I've got my philosophies.
15: Caught up with any players? Nick Silvalaki, he's our favourite. He comes in here, does good impressions actually.
19: Yeah, the Silvia, he sat in my final board prezzo, so don't know if he had a vote, but he was in there, got to meet him. He seems like a good man. And there's a good crew that could get in that were in town today. So, look forward to connecting with them all, getting to know them all individually, and hopefully we can get the best out of them all.
20: As Bill said, you spent a lot of time over in the West. What's your preferred beer?
15: Oh, don't say Swan Lager.
19: I'll drink anything. I like a Great Northern. Getting old.
15: Good. I like that.
20: Probably go on the Emu Export and
15: the Bush Jug. No, Great Northern's good. Hey, all the best. Really excited for you, mate. This is going to be huge. North Melbourne, they're going to improve now. I can just see it already.
20: Yeah, and no ceiling? Is that the official catch cry we're going with for the year?
19: No ceiling. No, we got to, like I said, we got to get together as a coaching group and playing group. No ceiling at all. No, we just want to get in and win each day and look to improve and see where that takes us.
20: We're just having a look at you here on the 7 News. You looked outstanding today in the new polo. We wish you all the very best. Thanks so much for giving up your time today. And hopefully we can speak to you more often. And hopefully that is after a lot of W's for North this year. Congrats, mate.
19: Good on you, Sam. Appreciate that.
15: Well done, Jamie.
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20: Bill, big weekend in motorsport. We go up the top of the mountain. Don't worry about 5 at 5.05. We've got last year's winner on the line, Rabsy.
2: Last year, our next guest was the king of the mountain.
7: The cameras focus on Matt Payne, 23 from Auckland. This will be his day.
2: Now, he's back to defend his title and answer all of our questions.
15: How many laps are there around Mount Palmerine?
2: Oh! Please welcome Matt Payne.
20: He's here, and I believe, Bill, he is at the top of the mountain. You cannot say it. He's Mount
15: Panorama.
20: Oh, pretty good.
15: Nearly.
20: Payne, hello and welcome.
8: Oh, boys, how are we?
15: We were up there last year, Payne. How is it up there? How are the campers, the conditions? Set the...
20: Seen?
9: Everyone is looking stoked to be here. I think everyone's stoked. The week's finally rolled around.
15: Yep.
9: Weather's looking all right so far. Blue skies, cloudy, but slightly windy, but... yeah, things could change in a couple of days here at Mount Panorama.
15: The Ferrells, are they starting to pitch their tents and get their barbecues?
9: Starting to roll in. tents are being set up. Can't quite see from where I am, but I'm sure there's plenty of boys getting on it already now.
15: Oh, yeah.
20: Is it worth looking at the forecast for the weekend and race day? Because last year was hectic.
15: Terrible.
9: I think we all knew it was going to rain last year. We just knew that. Not really sure how much, but it certainly does look like something similar could be on the horizon for us this weekend. Not sure. It might be Saturday as well. Maybe Saturday, Sunday, possible rain. But it's definitely, if that's the case, we know what happened last year. It's going to spice things up tenfold.
15: It couldn't be anything like last year. lap 152 of 161. You're about, 10th or something, then all of a sudden you're second on the in the race, and you fought it out. You didn't go across the line first. You end up winning. There was fog, there was rain, everything was going on. It was unbelievable.
9: Mate, I know. It was one of those races where you're sitting in the cockpit and you're sort of unaware of what's happening around you because you're just hyper-focused on what you got to do. But at the same time, when I go and watch it back, it's pretty crazy to see everything that unfolded and just the conditions and what they were. It was bloody mental. Hard-fought day it was.
15: Bloody oath.
20: I was lucky enough last year to do a lap of the circuit. Once you get up the top there across Skyline, it's hard to see anything regardless. When it's pissing down like that, what sort of visibility are we talking with cars in front of you?
9: When you got cars in front of you, it's almost zero.
20: Wow.
9: Because it's so high speed, you're literally just looking for brake lights, really. And once you see them, you know, I should probably stop sometime soon because otherwise if I don't, then I'm going to hit the guy in front. And then that guy's probably looking for my brake lights behind me, so then he's waiting for me to get on them. So then, you're kind of battling that. But last year there was also fog as well, which was bloody chaotic. I don't think I've ever had to try and drive in difficult fog like that. Usually they don't run it, but she just glided in over the mountain and, we were just caught using our muscle memory to try and feel around the track like bloody catfish with our tentacles.
20: Good friend of the show, Davey Reynolds.
15: Catfish with our tentacles.
20: Yeah, out of fun,
15: yeah. I like it. Yeah,
20: Davey Reynolds last year reckons you saw his brake lights and still didn't stop.
9: Nah, mate. He actually had a go at me that sometime this year, not that long ago. I said, you bloody cut me off, mate. I would have won. I said, mate, there's no way you're winning that.
15: And you got a new co-driver this year. GT's gone to the media.
9: GT's left him behind, which is all good. So decided to, pick up Will Davo, don't think I would have rather have had anyone else in the car. So he's bloody good. He's excited to get going. So can't wait.
20: How does that selection process go? Have you guys got an app where you just swipe just to
15: Bumble?
9: No, not quite. Well, I mean, it could be arranged into something like that, mate. certainly we look at the resume and think, who would be the best shot here? Who's also a tall bloke like myself? So that helps as well.
15: Hey, in April this year, Matty Payne, you lost a wheel.
9: I did, yeah. Lost the wheel in Christchurch.
15: We've got some. Bummer. Oh, I know. We've got some audio. Have a listen to this.
10: The wheel. I've lost the wheel.
15: Where's the wheel?
11: Copy that, mate. Can you get it back? Can you get it back?
15: Where's the wheel?
12: The question's, where's the wheel gone?
20: It was on radio.
9: Wasn't one of my finest days, that's for sure. We were in a really good spot, actually, there to win the race, and then the thing just decided to depart.
15: How?
9: It was a weird feeling. The wheel nut obviously wasn't done up fully.
15: Ooh.
9: So then it's unwound itself over half a lap. And then basically once the wheel came off, I've never heard any worse sounds come from a race car once that wheel was gone. It was scraping, dragging, spy. Oh, it's horrible.
15: Yeah.
9: Horrible.
15: It was weird because you're still going around. But on three wheels.
9: I needed to get it back so I could get another wheel on it so I could finish the race.
15: What happened to the bloke who's the mechanic or whatever? He's only got one job.
9: Tough job, man, with the pit stops. You gotta under pressure, especially when you're batting for the lead. But boys all got around them. He was all right.
15: Well done.
9: All good.
15: Good team. And it's 20 years since the passing of the great Peter Brock, and he was King of the Mountain.
9: He was the king of the mountain. I still remember a few years ago, actually, someone saying, yep, no, when you come to Bathurst, the mountain decides who wins. And maybe I didn't believe it back then when they told me, but especially after last year, how everything played out, I certainly believe it now. So I'm trying to do everything I can to make sure it looks after me again this year.
20: Well, hopefully that happens. Yes. Back-to-back sounds all right, and you've already got a leg in the air and a leg up because you're full of Penrite oil as well.
15: Exactly.
20: So you're full of the good stuff,
15: exactly.
20: Matty Payne. All the very best over the weekend of what's going to be a massive weekend of motorsport.
9: Thanks, boys. Appreciate it.
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0: Right now we're joined by former D and Bulldog. He's part of the Duck Hook Golf Crew. It is Oscar Baker.
13: Here's Baker from the pocket. This would be something special. Oh, yeah. Oh, Oscar Baker, tongue out.
21: Another kick forward inside 50. Over the back, Norton. No, Darcy. Handball off. And the kick forward. Baker, superstar.
13: What? Now Bontempelli flicking it

0: snaggies galore for our boy, Bill, and some bloody good ones this year. Oscar, thanks so much for coming in, mate. Appreciate your time. What are you up to? Because unfortunately, the doggy said no thanks.
1: Yeah, thanks for having me, lads. Yeah, not much, to be honest. Bit of golf, keeping busy with the duck hook stuff. That's about it at the moment.
0: So what happens at the end of the year? You sit down and... Because you had a decent enough season, got to play a decent amount of football and contributed, as we hear there, some bloody big moments as well.
2: One of them was goal of the year nearly, wasn't it?
1: Top five.
2: Yeah.
0: A nomination.
2: And you were running around, you loved it. Or everyone loved it.
1: Yeah, no, at the end of the day, it's just the industry, I suppose. It's weird kind of going, I've probably played my career best footy this year in patches to being delisted. It can all happen pretty quickly, but at the end of the day, that is the business. But, more grateful than anything. I've had enough time to reflect now, and, kind of just gratitude, to be honest. I really enjoyed my time, and hopefully it's not the end. Hopefully I can get to another club. I've got plenty more to give, so we'll see what happens.
2: How do they do it nowadays? Because we've both been given the arse, Daisy and I.
0: Mm-hmm.
2: How'd it go with you, Dave?
0: I had Stephen Silvani and the other list bosses rock up my door and say, there's not a spot for you.
2: Come to your house?
0: Yeah, came to the house after a list meeting, and I said, that's fine, I'll retire anyway.
2: You like a debt collector.
0: Yeah, they've also been to the house lately. Is that your joke?
2: Did you mention knock on the door?
0: Also retired from that. What about yourself?
2: I've told the story where I had the big A4 pages there, how good I'd be for the club, 198
3: the
2: games.
3: Manila folder.
2: Yeah. Manila folder,
3: no,
2: thank
3: Manila
2: you. Manila folder. Manila folder. Yeah. Two more games for 200, all that. Yeah. I'm happy to play reserves. And before I could even open it, Gary Ayres said, mate, we haven't got a spot for you. I said, no worries, he's in the water and retired at the best and fairest. But you're only 28, so you'll go somewhere. What do you do now? How does it work from here?
1: So my manager's doing a lot of the work behind the scenes, talking to clubs, kind of getting a gauge on interests. And, he seems reasonably confident that I could end up in another club, which I hope I can. As I said before, I feel like I've got so much more to give, and I'm only 28 years old, and the body's still in good nick. So, we'll see what happens. See what happens over the next couple of weeks.
0: What, in terms of the fitness regime, so a few weeks since the doggies have wrapped up, have you gone retirement mode? I'm still keen mode. How's that balance been?
1: Nah, there's still the fire in the belly. So I've just been doing a bit of running with the dogs boys doing their program, trying to stay fit. Pretty much just as normal as if I was still at the dogs, basically, to stay ready. And hopefully, as I said, get another opportunity and hit the ground running.
3: Duck Hook Golf, Daisy. If you're not around this already on Instagram and socials, make sure you follow it. YouTube as well.
0: A lot of people certainly are around it, mate. Congratulations for what you and the boys are doing. Bailey Dale, as I said before the break, Tony Scott. You've created a social media platform now for this golf brand that's, I assume, started as an idea, but you have grown and grown, and it's getting to some serious levels.
1: Yeah, it's pretty amazing. I think I've said before on the last couple of interviews I've done, kind of started out as a bit of a hobby and a bit of a piss take, as you will. Like, we just grab the mobile and go out on the course and film a couple of one-holers, and I think even a few of the dogs boys kind of gave a stick for it, going like, this is a bit of a joke. But it's really evolved the last 2 years, and now capacity, we've got Charles out the back here working for us. Scotty's doing it now in a full-time capacity since finishing up footy. It's really just grown in leaps and bounds the last 6 months in particular, and some really exciting things on the horizon.
2: And one of those is the Duck Hook Invitational. This is at Cathedral Lodge, if you don't mind, November 9. Run us through this. How is this going to work?
1: Yeah, so I don't know if you two have an interest in YouTube golf.
0: I do, yeah.
2: Absolutely. Daisy does. So, yeah. Other YouTube stuff I've got.
1: It's basically modeled.
0: You don't need face recognition for golf, Bill.
2: Actually, what's happened to that?
3: That's why I stick to the golf.
2: There's ways through it. Anyway.
1: So it's basically modeled off a thing called the Internet Invitational, which they did in the States last year. I think they're doing a second round of it this year as well. But basically, we're bringing 54 AFL players together, 18 teams, a day at Cathedral Lodge. The morning will consist of 9 matches, scramble, and then half the field will be eliminated. Wow. Then the afternoon will be an alternate shot kind of format. The team with the worst score will drop off until you on the 18th hole, 2 teams going at it, and you're going to be playing for $30,000. So an amazing prize on the line as well. So it'll be good to see a few nerves on the 18th. And, it'll be a full production. We've got a full production team out there, about 20-plus cameras. Be 2 big YouTube episodes, and then we'll release the 9 single matches at a later date as well. So, it'll be pretty incredible. Looking forward to it.
2: Who's the best team, Daisy? Because you hear of every team have got great golfers, haven't they?
0: Well, they do.
2: Who's the best golfer in the AFL?
0: Mitchie Lewis. He swings it like he's very good. There's a couple of very handy sort of right, 1-3 handicappers.
2: Yeah, the Cats have got some good golfers.
0: Jezza, very good, but he's got one arm, so he won't be playing. You'd be best placed to

0: Yeah, who would you have to submit handicaps?
1: Besides Duck Hook taking it out, I'd probably say...
0: Do you have a team?
1: Yeah, so Scotty, myself, and Bailey will be a part of it as well.
2: Oh,
1: so,
2: yes.
1: Besides us, I'd probably say Hawthorn with Mitch Lewis, then Jack Gunson's involved, mm-hmm. Bailey McDonald. Who else? We've got Collingwood, Jeremy Howe, Lockie Schultz, Darcy Cameron. That'll be another challenging team as well. But I think we've got...
2: Ollie Holland?
1: Yeah, he's involved.
2: He's 0.9.
1: Yeah, he's handy. We had him on earlier in the year in a different kind of segment and hit a pretty nice ball.
0: You have got the series out. We've spoken a bit about your YouTube. Break 30. You've had Libba on there, the one that everyone loves. But I was watching along with Andy Lee.
1: Yep.
0: And there was a part, Bill, this caught your attention you were watching.
2: You were telling me. You watch all this stuff.
0: Yes.
2: So what happened?
0: Well, Andy Lee offered you a house. Anyone can...
1: When I drain the park?
0: Listen to this, and then Bill has follow-up questions.
3: If anyone drains this, they can have that house.
1: Oh, done.
3: Yeah. I love it.
4: Let's go!
2: Let's go!
4: Yes,
3: sir.
4: Yes, sir.
3: Yes, sir.
4: Oh,
2: mate, I'll meet
4: you. Come on!
2: That is unbelievable.
3: I'll meet you there with the agent. When's good for you?
4: Yeah. What, now?
2: First question, how long was the putt?
1: I'll say 15 foot.
2: Yeah, bloody hell, straight into the middle.
1: Breaking left to right both ways.
2: That's what I thought it was, yeah. So has Andy Lee bought your house?
1: No, he hasn't. I need to follow that up, actually.
2: Bloody hell.
1: Has anyone got his number?
2: You could have his house he's been building for 5 years.
0: A quarter of it.
2: Oh, yeah.
0: Just a little wing. Just a room.
1: Have the kitchen and be happy.
0: Just certainly hit him up, though.
1: Yeah, well, I'll be following that up. It's actually a good point.
0: No, it's exciting times. You can catch it all, Rabsy, with the Duck Hook boys. But we wish you all the best with the Invitational. Cannot wait. It's great stuff. But also, we want to see you back out there with the headband on, the moustache run around, looking like you could be making some of those movies, but playing AFL at the same time. Place your star. Thanks for coming in.
1: Nah, thanks very much, boys. Appreciate it.
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4: The famous three-decade-long TVSN, Lammy, the home specialist for shopping. Think fashion, homewares. Mm. Think the lot. Leechy's smirking at me. Ab crunches, you get what you need.
6: Yeah.
4: You get the lot. If you were to buy something that's been around for a while, what would you be looking for on TVSN?
6: It was one of those, I think it released like the Dyson almost. It was one of those... Oh, like it was essentially like a vacuum cleaner, but it was just one of those
4: Where they have the eight different parts.
6: Yeah.
4: And they take it off. If you're vacuuming underneath the wheel, you've been a fortune.
6: Correct.
4: We've got this nozzle for
6: exactly.
4: you. You're like, wow.
6: Well, I didn't know you had that nozzle.
4: How have I not got that nozzle?
6: I need that nozzle in my life.
4: That's exactly right. 123-53. If you were to bring something back, a TV show, a program, Lemmy, you were again.
6: Well, I was a shot at love with Tila Tequila. She was a bisexual woman, and it was just essentially guys and girls. It was a big dating show, but they all used to just get future drunk, and it was just a mess. No wonder it only lasted 2 seasons, and then it got axed. Another one that I used to absolutely die for.
7: Big Brother Up Late is classified MA.
0: Oh.
7: It may contain very coarse language, mate. Sexual references, drug references, adult themes, and nudity.
0: Not for you.
7: We advise that it's suitable only for mature audiences.
6: No more mature than my 13-year-old self. We used to have to hit record on VHS and then we'd have to go to bed and then Mum and Dad wouldn't know that we'd recorded it and then the next day, we'd be in the games room watching it. Every time Mum and Dad would come in, we'd have to quickly turn off the TV.
4: The girls would watch it together?
6: Oh, yeah, the gals.
4: All three? The girls. Ah, it's a nice evening spent. 123-53. What are you bringing back? Let's go to Subiaco. Vicky, the opportunity to bring something back, what would you take? What would you bring back?
8: I would bring back Gilligan's Island.
6: Gilligan's Island.
9: The ships are ground on shore of this uncharted desert.
6: Oh, Vicky. How old were you when you got stuck into Gilligan's Islands?
8: Probably before you guys were born.
6: Yeah.
8: Because it was very popular in the early 80s, I remember, and I would have been about 6 or 7.
6: Yeah.
10: Popular amongst those watching cricket when the rain delay was on, and they'd probably
4: Gilligan's
10: just
4: come on.
10: It'd be one of the programs.
4: Yeah, okay.
6: Gilligan's
10: like
6: was one of the shows that if ever it was on, boom, straight away changed the channel. No way.
4: MASH used to remember MASH.
6: Yes.
4: That used to be on before the news.
10: MASH, right,
6: No, I did
10: Gilligan's
6: not like
10: Island. Why did you enjoy Gilligan's Island?
6: Well, it's not to like.
8: Well, there was the theme tune for starters.
4: You got you going. Yeah,
8: everybody knew that off by heart. And then I always thought that the professor was very cute.
4: Yes,
6: that
4: always...
6: wasn't Bob Denver, was it? Was that the main guy?
10: Bob Denver.
8: No, that That was Gilligan.
6: Oh, he was Gilligan, was he?
8: I didn't think he was cute. He was just, I don't know why they didn't, you know, maybe come up with a plan to just perhaps rub him out and get off the island.
2: Yeah. Oh, he was a hottie.
6: Let's have a look, Zave. Hang on, sorry, just, oh, gosh, yeah, I'd spread him on a cracker.
2: Oh, thank Christ for that sentence finishing.
10: Wow, we're moving on.
6: All right, Mickey,
10: need to move on. You just think you're on Big Brother Up Late right there.
6: On Tilly the Killer.
10: Yeah.
6: We'll go to Marnie in Armidale. What is that TV show you'd like to bring back?
11: The Comedy Company.
2: Oh,
10: this is late 80s, what? Channel 10?
6: Ah.
11: Yeah. Yep.
10: It was sort of precursor. No, it wasn't the same people. It was sort of like Fast Forward, Full Frontal.
6: Right,
11: those sort of
10: shows,
11: right? Those type of shows, like Uncle Arthur and that was great.
2: When would it be on, like after school or something?
11: On a night show, like about 7:30.
10: Yeah, it's like a Sunday 7:30. Night 7:30 okay. Sort of
6: thing. A little bit naughty.
10: Not really, no. But it launched.
2: Any nudity or not?
10: No.
6: No, so Zave wasn't watching it.
2: Not for me.
6: But he was watching it.
2: Leave me out of that one.
10: There would be a lot of people that would know Con the Fruiterer.
12: Hey!
2: Oh, I know Con the Fruiterer, yeah.
11: A Kylie Mole.
12: What can I do for you? Hey, you'd like some grapes? I got some beautiful grapes here.
6: Yeah, okay.
12: Here they are, fresh in today.
10: Con the Fruiterer.
12: Beautiful, couple of eyes.
6: Sounds like the bloody, Tony Gillard.
2: Yeah.
6: What is it? www.westernpotatoes.com.au. That's what he used it, no? What?
10: Let's go to Alex and
2: Miami. Get back to spreading on that cracker, I think.
6: What Alex about. In Brabham, TV show you want to bring back?
13: Oh, that has to be the OG Round the Twist.
6: Oh, great show.
10: Great song, great show.
6: I never forget the one of the episodes was the guy he put on a lip gloss and it made all the girls want to kiss him. I'll never forget that
10: and
6: episode.
10: And the teacher did it as well.
6: And the teacher did it.
10: There's a guy recently who's done a whole comedy skit on that. On
6: really?
10: The whole Round the Twist where it's like, this does not age that well.
6: That was unhinged. Alex, what was your standout episode? Anything?
13: Can't remember a standout, but just being in school when they wheeled in the old TV and they put that on, it was just like, you know you're in for a treat.
6: I remember being at school and they used to wheel in the TV.
10: Now
6: I think about it, I'm like, the teacher was probably hungover and they just wanted to wheel in the TV and chuck on a show. And, oh, God, I used to get so excited. Yeah. What are we going to watch?
2: And now I feel like a pest, Lammy.
6: Why?
2: I've gone for the Naked News. Everyone's gone for Round the Twist and Gilligan's Bloody Island.
10: We've gone with nice things.
2: I wanted buzzers. Ended up with Round the Twist.
6: Here I am talking about Big Brother Up Late and Tilly Tequila and you're doing Dating News Bloody Naked and...
2: Not the response I thought the Triple M audience would come with, but hey, you know what? Love it.
6: Well, you liked the Saddle Club.
2: Oh, the Saddle Club.
10: Oh, Saddle Club.
6: Here we go. Dang. Let's finish on some highbrow.
10: I completely forgot that we were going
2: to
10: do this.
2: No, we don't need to.
10: No, we do.
2: Well, okay.
10: So just tell us quickly while I find it. This was you getting home from school?
2: From school. I reckon it was on like 4 o'clock.
6: And the Naked News wasn't on, so it used to pop on the
2: I had a long dry spell between 4 o'clock Saddle Club into the Naked News. But no, the Saddle Club was a big show of mine. A horse show.
6: Yeah.
2: The gals used to go out and ride the horses.
6: My cousin sang a song that got on the Saddle Club.
2: I rode one of the horses. It was a highlight of my life. Yeah.
10: Gunsay, sing it.
2: No, I don't want to sing it.
10: You've done it so many times on the show.
2: I can't go in from Saddle Club. Go back to the Naked News.
6: Don't say Saddle Club and Naked News in the same sentence, because...
2: We actually could go hand in hand.
10: No. No. No, not at all.
2: Put me on the saddle.
6: No. Naked.
2: Naked.
6: Naked saddles.
14: This is Triple M Breakfast with Xavier Ellis and Katie Lamb. 92.9. Triple M.
6: As we know, Telethon is a massive weekend. It's obviously next weekend in October. Telethon, it's always huge. It gets everyone together, raises much-needed funds for the sick kids of WA. And something really special is happening next week that you and I are, well, we're very good at inserting ourselves into things that we're...
2: We've jumped from Fremantle, the ambassador, to Telebassador.
6: Correct. Two big runs, one big cause. Now, Kane Corns, he's the Telethon ambassador. He's going to be running two marathons in 5 days for Telethon, of course. Sunday, 11th October, is his first Perth Running Festival marathon. Then 4 days later, he runs 42 kilometres around Rottnest. Now, Rottnest,
2: which is where...
4: We insert.
6: So we like, oh, we like Rottnest too, please. So we are going to be heading over to Rottnest as well to join Kane on his venture, raising much needed funds for the sick kids of WA, of course. The Premier, Roger Cook, he's going to be doing a little stint with Kane Corns.
4: So typically the marathon over at Rottnest is 4 times 10Ks, a little bit more. They do 4 laps of a circuit over there. Do you know how I know that? Because Em did the marathon and it was actually harder for me than her on the day looking after everyone's kids. And then also, so Roger Cook's going to do 10Ks. Yeah. Luke Hodge, the captain of all captains, he's going to skydive into the island.
15: So what?
6: Skydiving?
4: Yeah, Hodgie's on his way in.
6: I'm just scared.
15: Does he know he's doing that?
4: No, I don't think he does, but very Hodgie-like to make a real scene. He just loves the attention. So Hodgie's going to do that. Fat Cat's going to be there. We're going to be there. Kane Corns, though, who is the telethon ambassador, two marathons in that space. So the Perth Running Festival, which is an unbelievable cause, unbelievable marathon, sorry, sold out again. It's in its third year. Raised over 600K for telethon last year. So National Corporate Sports and those guys do an exceptional job there. So he's going to do that, ice up, then head to Rotto and run another one. And we're going to be involved over there in some fashion.
6: Yeah. So be very we're going to be involved in some fashion. Are we running the marathon? No. Oh, yeah. We'll leave that to Kane, I think. Oh, but we'll definitely.
15: I thought that's how you'd insert yourself.
6: I will get, we'll get in there. For, I mean, last time we were in Rottnest, I didn't even buy you a beer.
4: Actually,
15: what happened last time you were at Rottnest?
6: Well, I slipped on a lime first of all when I went
4: in there. I'm going to put it down to concussion that you refused to get up and get a beer.
6: I got the beers before that on the ferry.
15: Which of your Rotto shirts are you going to be wearing?
4: No, I'll take them all over. I'll take all three.
6: I'll take my pink one.
4: You got a pink one? I got you a pink one. That's a nice one.
6: It is.
4: We just got to make sure we don't both wear pink on the same day.
15: I mean, it's a good look.
4: Yeah, but I want to show, like, what artillery I've got.
6: I'm going to buy myself another one when I'm there.
4: Yeah, get yourself over there. We will behave ourselves on Wednesday night. I believe there's going to be a dinner of some sort. Last time, Lammy...
6: I make no promises.
4: Lammy put on a bit of a performance for a quokka.
6: I was dancing.
4: That quokka has never seen anything like it. Went back to its little burrow and told its mates about what he just witnessed at the pub.
6: You'll never believe
4: ever.
6: What I just
4: you
6: saw.
4: You won't believe it.
6: And then she necked two cocktails.
4: Sat there with it on top of their head, slumped in a chair, saying, oh, I'm not going to get the next one.
6: I'm just a girl.
4: So
15: this
4: anyway,
15: Sunday, Kane Corns is running the Perth Running Festival, but then next Thursday, the lot of us are going to be over at Rottnest. We're going to be cheering on our mate Kane Corns as he does 42K around Rottnest, and somehow we're going to insert ourselves into it.
6: We're going to be there, don't you worry
4: about
6: that.
4: What about, Hodgie coming in on the skydiving stuff? I'd probably just be at the bottom clapping.
6: Hilarious.
4: But don't worry, I'll be in the photo as though I came down with him.
6: Exactly.
4: I might even squeeze between his legs and pretend it was a tandem.
6: It will look like you pulled the chute, you know? you're part of it.
15: Of course, it is all thanks to, it's all for Telethon, which is happening next weekend. So not this weekend coming up, but next weekend. Of course, you can donate at telethon7.com/Rotto Run if you want to get behind what Kane is doing. And of course, Aidan, Olivia, Paige, the Telethon kids, they'll thoroughly enjoy what Kane is doing for this.
4: We'll get Kane on tomorrow too, I reckon. Let's have a chat to the Corn. He's on some kind of break as well, so it'd be great to hear from him doing wonderful things for the kids.
15: All right, that's happening next Thursday here on Triple M Breakfast for our mate Corn.
4: The Corn.
15: Yeah.
4: I won't yell at the phrase.
15: Okay, don't then.
16: This is Triple M Breakfast with Xavier Ellis and Katie Lamb. 92.9. Triple M.
6: Where was the worst place you got gastro? Because Rio Tinto's Pilbara Cams at the moment going through it. Just an absolute horrific gastro bug caused by salmonella.
4: Imagine being in a donga.
6: Hot. I know. Already hot. You're already sweating. And
4: buckets.
6: Then add on just gastro galore. Ugh. Imagine that.
4: The only blessing is, and you got to tell yourself when you're in the moment, it's generally just 24 hours.
6: Yeah.
4: And then you zap for a minute, but like you're back on.
6: Salmonella can take a little bit longer.
4: Yeah.
6: But yes. Let's go to Jason in Double View. Gastro can strike us at the worst times. Jason, what happened? Where were you?
15: Nope.
17: Morning all. Many years ago, I was backpacking around India and a few places, and I got giardia.
6: Oh, giardia. Yes.
17: I don't know if you've ever heard of giardia, but
6: I have.
17: Yes, it's like someone turning on a. The hot tap out your bum.
6: Yeah.
4: Oh. So
17: when you're on buses.
15: Go again, man.
17: when you're on a bus in India, the bus stops.
6: Oh, yeah.
17: When you go to a bus stop and you need to go, you've got a lovely squat toilet.
6: Oh, yeah.
17: And it's, you're burping sulfur, you're not feeling flash, and it's nice and warm in India. That was fun.
2: India would be tough. What was the word?
6: Like Gardia.
2: And what was the reference at your hot bar?
6: A hot tap out of right. The rear end.
2: Gotcha. Yeah. Good on you, Jace.
6: Jason's phone line is still in India by the sounds, but
2: in the toilet.
6: in the toilet.
10: So that's a horrific.
6: But that
10: thought,
6: would
10: that
6: would
10: tough.
6: Be horrendous. Let's go to Annie in Double View. Annie Gastro, what happened? Where were you?
18: Hey. Morning.
6: Morning.
18: I got on a plane to go to Esperance, like tiny aeroplane.
2: Yep.
18: And I got to a motel I was staying at in Esperance, and I had closed for 12 hours, couldn't leave the motel, had the worst gastro of my life.
6: Oh, horrendous.
18: Yeah, it was rank. But my sister-in-law went to the circus. They all got public transport. She took her three kids to the circus.
2: Yes.
18: Got to the circus, and gastro hit her mid-circus.
2: Mid-circus.
6: So just when they're on the unicycle juggling, she just needs to go to the toilet. And that's hard as well
18: but
6: when you've got kids.
18: She has to take them all to the toilet.
6: Yeah, I was going to say.
18: Because they're so little.
6: So how old were they? Like, what was the oldest one?
18: It would have been 2, 4, and 5.
6: Yeah, that's right. You can't leave them in the stand.
2: It's not a great visual, too, for the kids having been there when your parent, you're on all fours, your ass is in the air, you're nude, you're spewing in a bowl, then you're turning, you're going back and forth from front to back.
6: Mum's gone. I'm about to show you a really good circus trip right here, kids. It's in the torch.
2: Have you ever seen me aim from distance, boys? Because I'm caught out here from downtown.
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4: So 200 gets you going straight away. Then instantly, you can still work and
6: yeah,
4: do it.
6: Yeah, of
4: but just each month in comes the lingering payments of $20,000.
6: And, oh. You know, you wouldn't have to worry about those everyday costs. No. You'd rock up to work with a smile.
4: Oh.
6: You know what I mean? Because you're happy to be there.
4: It's,
6: right.
4: It's so grateful to be there.
6: It's so grateful to be there. So we want to give you a little taste of what it's like to be set for life by setting you up for the week. And in order to do that, you need to be relaxed, Zave.
4: Right, okay.
6: So I want to kick off with my top five relaxing songs.
4: You're not, are you? I relax better with a coffee like yesterday, but...
6: Well, no. Coffee gets you going, but
4: yeah,
6: you need to start your day. Yeah, well, you just need to simmer first. You need to ease into the week.
4: I'm about to smash the elliptical. I need to lower the cortisol.
6: Exactly, yeah, before your cortisol gets spiked. So, I love a top five, as you know. I've done top five weather songs, flying, nose, fire, pies, coffee, finals. What's that other one? Food. Great times. Now we're going to add my top five relaxing songs.
4: Right, well, I need to just kick back a fraction and chill out.
6: You know what? Shut the eyelids.
4: Yeah, okay.
6: Close the curtains. I want you to relax.
4: All right, I'll tell you if I'm relaxed or not out of 10.
6: We're kicking it off with number five.
31: Five, five, five, five.
6: We're relaxed with a bit of dance joy.
4: I love this song.
6: Riptide. It just gets you in the zone.
4: It's got me bop. Is this a full-blown bopper?
6: But like a relaxed bop.
4: Yeah.
6: You know, you're not. Yeah. It's not, like, too hard.
31: Four, four, four, four, four. Let it be.
6: Oh. Let it be. Right? Oh, now he's snoozing.
4: Now I'm right back. Yeah, the neck muscles have relaxed.
6: The Beatles, Let It Be.
10: Tune and a half.
4: Tune.
6: Isn't it just?
10: Yeah, it really is.
6: Oh, I'm relaxed.
4: This is what I sing to Em when she's angry at me.
6: Oh, really? Just Let It Be.
10: Just Let It Be.
6: And God, really, that would fire me.
4: Oh, yeah,
6: up.
4: That works. Really
6: I'd
4: is.
6: I'd end up being Alicia Keys' Girl on Fire.
4: Oh, yeah.
10: Interesting.
4: And then she sings Beyonce, Single Ladies.
31: three.
6: It's always better when we're together. Nobody says relax. Better than Jack Johnson. You're just having a ciggy now. That's how relaxed you are.
4: Not a ciggy.
6: Oh, a vape. Or cigar. What is it?
4: I'm just relaxed, Lammy.
6: Oh. Great song.
4: It's in the words.
6: This is the sort of, Faith No More, by the way, easy. This is the sort of a song that comes on at, like, you know, 5, and you should have gone to bed a long time ago.
4: Oh, okay.
6: You're just getting ready to go. Shut the eyelids.
10: The sun's come up.
6: The sun's coming up.
4: The birds, a bird never chirps harder than when you haven't been to bed at 5 in the morning. Oh, those little birdies.
6: Kick it off, Leachy.
31: One.
6: fool for you. Linger.
4: Fair sex, Linger.
6: Royal Otis. I just think this is the more chill version.
10: Yeah, it is. Yeah, than the Cranberries one.
6: Than the Cranberries.
10: Very nice.
6: Are we relaxed?
4: Oh, I'm very relaxed. The only issue is you might have to come to the gym with me after this because there was no elliptical work during the songs, which typically you are ellipticaling hard during.
6: Yeah, exactly. But get fired up. No, I did that. There's
4: I'm
6: nothing.
4: Relaxed.
6: I'm on a treadmill, slow walking.
4: So relaxed at 8:42.
6: Good.
4: I might have to call off the next half hour.
6: No. We need to finish the show. Oh, there you go.
4: There you go.
10: Yeah. They just finished the song.
4: Well done, baby.
10: Yeah,
6: you're welcome. Bad. Top five relax songs.
10: That's a nice way to start your day, set yourself up for the day, and of course you can be set for life. Now, with 200K up front.
4: Oh, yes, please.
10: Plus 20K a month for 20 years. 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
28: 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Triple M.
6: I had Charlie's 12-month checkup just recently. So with the child health nurse, you go in there, you get given these forms, and you go in there, and I walked in there with zero concern about Charlie and her development.
4: Advanced.
6: She's just coming along nicely. Walked out of there thinking, oh, my God, I can't believe she's not bilingual. She can't juggle three balls with one hand on a unicycle.
4: Hasn't been to 36 countries.
6: Reciting algebra. honestly, some of the things on this form I can't even do. One of them was if you give her a pen and a piece of paper,
4: she should be drawing a figure by now.
6: She should be writing a four-page essay.
4: That's correct.
6: I was like, well, to be honest, I haven't introduced Charlie to a pen. Mm. But got a piece of paper, got her a pen. I go, here, and Mum do it first. Yep. And then I pass it to her. Well, she puts the pen straight in her mouth. I thought,
4: but also mostly to save the walls at home.
6: Correct. Like,
4: you're handing pens over. Pens are going to end on walls.
6: And no doubt that will come. But I had to click, select.
4: Yeah, of course.
6: Not yet.
4: Oh, not yet.
6: Well, I just said not yet because, well, I did lie for one because another one was if you gave her a Cheerio and a small opening of a hole, so like a little thing
4: milk
6: of a little.
4: Or something.
6: Yeah, or a little Mountain Franklin water bottle or whatever. Can she pick up the Cheerio and put it in the water bottle?
4: I've seen her throw them from 30 metres away.
6: So I was just like, first and foremost, don't have Cheerios. So I had to sort of improvise, as you will. Mm. So went up to my cupboard and I had a pack of Doritos, which I was actually kind of surprised.
4: Yeah.
6: Anyway, I broke up some Doritos so that it was just little, tiny little Cheerio-sized crumbs. And I put them down and I did it first and put it into the water bottle and Charlie do it. She picked up the Dorito and she ate it.
4: Yeah.
6: And I thought, well, that's fair.
4: She's definitely yours.
6: And then she's a hungry gal.
4: Mm.
6: And then I just thought, well, her mouth, it technically is a small hole opening, so it's gone done. Yes,
4: done.
6: Absolutely. It's funny how you go in there and you do genuinely go in there. And so many mums I know have gone through this because I did post a video about it on my Instagram and lots of people said this is so timely for me because I've gone in there. You don't have any concerns going in there and you walk out of there thinking why she can't, thread a needle. Like it's some of the things are outrageous and it all comes in time. But from what they think they should be doing by the time they're 12 months, I had never introduced her to a paper and pen. We're down at the playground. We're climbing, ladders and
4: she's
6: going down slides.
4: She's preparing for the Olympics.
6: Now,
4: she doesn't want to be in a museum.
10: She wants to be the next Ray Gun.
6: Exactly. We're going for the 2028 Ray Gun Olympics.
4: Ray Gun, I think most 12-month-old kids could.
6: Technically,
4: could do that before.
6: She was doing that when she was born.
4: She was doing
6: Ray Guns.
4: Mm.
6: Yeah, she was doing the hop and the lick of the paw. Anyway, so I just had to kind of lie my way through most of the form, to be fair. But it was quite funny because one of them was, can she stack three blocks on top of each other? And she could definitely do two. But there were blocks in there. So the woman was like, oh, do you think she can do it? And we hadn't practiced. And I was like, yeah, get on. So we get down there and Charlie grabs one block and she puts it on the other and the woman was frantically writing down, that's great.
4: Genius.
6: And I knew she'd never done the third one before.
4: They're part of the game plan.
6: Honestly, she's picked it up, she's dropped it, it's managed to kind of just balance on the third and the woman was like, nailed it. I was like, advanced.
4: So in her mind too, she's probably thinking Charlie's lobbed it on.
6: Yeah.
4: She's just done a little toss on. Yeah. Like, that's how easy this is for
6: Charlie
4: us.
6: Charlie was like, give me a challenge, honestly.
4: She's telling me she's that far advanced.
6: Yeah, she's advanced.
10: She's triple good at pressure.
4: A triple stacker at the age
6: a triple 12, stacker
4: man.
6: At 12 months. Can you believe it?
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2: Triple M.
4: Tell you, we didn't see over the weekend at the NRL. If I said the name Tony Watson, would that mean anything to you?
8: Tones and I.
4: Tones and I. Well done. 10 points to you.
8: I know Tones and I.
4: Now, Tones and I were booked to play the NRL Grand Final. Mm-hmm. There was a falling out, a dispute over what songs would be played and what songs wouldn't be played. Dance Monkey was the song that is believed to have been the dispute.
6: Right. This is it.
4: Yep.
6: Great song, catchy, it's a bop.
4: If you were paying for Tones and I to play, you would assume that this song would be played.
6: Yeah. That you'd it was arguably her biggest song.
4: Yeah, you'd think that's in the catalogue.
6: Yep.
4: Do it, get a bit fruity left, right, if you need to, but right in the middle.
6: We want Dance
4: Probably
6: Monkey.
4: A bit of Dance Monkey. Anyway, the dispute it was believed to over that song, a conflict around the choice, the NRL said, see you later. Then they landed with what they put on the weekend. I think it fell a bit short of the AFL's one, if I'm being honest.
6: Who was it?
4: Amy Shark, Phil Jamieson.
10: From Greenspoon, and Dave Gleeson, part of the Triple M family from Screaming Jets.
6: What song was it?
4: They did a few. They did a few. Simply the best.
10: Well, I'm glad they did that, because that's a NRL anthem.
4: And they rolled around with You'll Never Walk Alone.
10: Yeah,
4: they did a few bits and pieces. Charles. Anyway, so Tones and I were scheduled to be played, and the NRL said they were going to donate money to kids who couldn't afford to play rugby as kids. They were going to send that into the charity that then, if some kid can't afford it, there's money in the pot.
6: Great.
4: So, anyway, Tones and I was scrapped, and she took a little cheeky dig back at the NRL because the Denny Ute Muster in Deniliquin, if you don't know what that is, it's utes, fancy utes in the bush, a lot of fun, country sort of setting.
6: Festival, essentially.
4: Yeah, music festival, but, you know, all sorts of stuff. But Tones and I was a performer there.
6: Right.
4: So you sleep there, you've got your swags. You wake up and you do it all again. Look, when the time you leave, you might have aged a few years, but it's good fun.
6: Sort of rodeo vibes as
4: well. Yeah, you wear your flannies and
6: ripped
4: jeans, boots, all that sort of stuff. I've done a few of the old ute musters. I didn't have a ute, but I was there in a muster.
6: Yeah,
4: anyway,
6: you were there for the vibes.
4: Tones and I had took a little swipe back at the NRL. If you listen carefully, she opted to play one very, very popular song.
6: So she played Dance Monkey.
4: She played Dance Monkey as a bit of a swipe back to the NRL at the Deniliquin Ute Muster. So the middle one of the NRL, the Denny Ute Muster, with people like me in the front row, arms in the air, cowboy hats on, having the time of your life.
6: I just can't imagine you at a Ute Muster festival.
4: To be honest, neither can I. I'm not sure how I got through it.
6: And what were you wearing? Do you remember?
4: I would have had.
6: In your heyday, when you had great legs,
4: would have had RMs. It would have been like a jean, a flanny shirt tucked in with a belt, and probably like a
6: eyebrow
4: puffer.
6: Ring?
4: Nah, a puffer, a vest though, not a long sleeve, just a vest.
10: Oh, showing the eyebrow.
6: That's
10: ring,
6: very Melbourne grammar.
10: Oh, it's
4: it very is. Denny Ute Muster.
6: No,
4: yeah.
10: Very tier one.
6: That is tier one.
10: Tier one.
6: The puffer Ute vest is tier one.
4: It would have been from Tommy Hilfiger, too.
6: Yeah, exactly.
4: Yeah. Very country.
6: And he would have been front and said, dance, baby, dance, baby, dance. That is you.
4: Yes, that is me. Anyway.
6: I'm happy for you. Anyway, Jones and I, can I just say, side note, very good live. Seen her a couple of times.
4: Did you see her busking
6: amazing.
4: Ever?
6: Really? I never saw her busking. No, that was out in Byron Bay. Yeah, she was amazing.
10: Supposedly after the first try at the NRL Grand Final, they played
4: did.
10: Dance.
4: I thought they came back from the ads
10: Dance
4: and they were
10: Monkey
4: playing it.
10: Sort of like the retaliation
6: so they hit back.
10: Oh. Yeah, they hit back.
6: Oh, this is a fun feud.
4: Funny you say that. At home, I was like, geez, I reckon that sounded like Dance Monkey, but they'd been in the ads.
10: Yeah.
4: So you couldn't really work out what was going on.
6: Guys, Tones and I are the NRL. NRL?
4: Peter Valandis.
6: They're
4: at war.
10: They'll come together next year, I reckon.
4: No, I don't think so. Amy Shark's going to be dusted off again.
6: Yeah. I do like Amy Shark, though. She has some good songs.
4: So do I.
10: Yeah. That's our show.
4: She didn't sing any of her songs, I don't think.
6: No, I don't think she did either.
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4: Simple question, 133353. When have Google Maps let you down?
6: I hate Google Maps.
30: Love it. I'm all over it.
6: You're an Android user, though.
30: I'm that weird guy.
4: Well, that's how I do it. We had to go. We were in a camper van for a week, for about 10 days. In a camper van, and we had to go from a place called Condamine, which is this side of Roma. Okay, Condamine and Meandara, we were there, and we had to go to Stanthorpe. We're driving there, and Kath was the navigator. God, she did a great job. Only had one fight.
6: That's not what you said off air, Marto.
4: Only had one fight, and it wasn't about directions. Had one fight in 10 days. We were discovering whether we could live together in a camper van. We
0: what
4: can.
0: Did you fight about?
4: Oh, it was about Scrabble. So it's not too bad.
0: You are 60.
4: There we go. I know. I know. Hey, so we went, had to go from Condamine. It was four. There was one map said 3 hours 47. Tell me what you'd do here. 3 hours 47. One map said 4:07. And one map said 4 hours and 17 minutes.
1: You got to look at the kilometres too, though. And then it takes tolls and all that stuff into consideration.
4: Well, we didn't do that. We just went the quickest way. Yeah. Of course, we went the quickest way. So finally, after 2 hours of driving, turned left, and I thought, oh, a little bit of dirt road here. 48 kilometres later, we're in a 7-metre-long camper van with no suspension, okay? And I thought, this would be over soon. We got to 15 kilometres, and I had to go at 25 k's an hour along this road. Ended up being 48 kilometres, and it wasn't dirt, it was stone. Well, it was stone.
0: Do you know who you are? You're right. Chevy Chase of vacation.
4: I'm looking back now.
0: Shit falling off the car. The whole thing shaking.
4: The glass is breaking because you're in a house on wheels.
0: Oh, no.
4: It was horrendous. And after 15 k's, Kath was crying. And I went, it'll be all be over soon.
1: It'll be okay, darling.
4: We were in this national park. And it was just had a real Malat vibe about it. And she went, if we do a tyre, I said, we'll probably do a tyre here because all these rocks and everything. And she went, there's nowhere anywhere. And then we didn't have any signal. So we didn't know how much further we had of this rock. 48, so she was crying at 15 k's. It was horrendous. And I was just trying to hold it together going, this is awful. We were going to die. 48 k's. And then I've mentioned this to a few people. There was a mate of mine said, yeah, one day we're driving somewhere and it told us we were at the end of our route and they're on a roundabout. Apparently somebody else said it took us onto a beach at one stage. Like Google Maps can really stuff you around.
1: In between the Lionberg National Park and Port Macquarie, yes. We stayed on the beach there and we're going to Port Macquarie to catch the little ferry across to Port Macquarie from this side to the other side.
4: There's no bridge.
1: And I said to Corey, oh, let's take the scenic route. There's like a beach road.
4: Here we go.
1: And, you know, Corey never wanted to say no to me because I will be insistent until I get my way.
0: It's easier to disagree.
1: It was awful. Same thing, Marto, just rock. And they had to get the chainsaw out to cut trees down that were growing.
0: Actually, in a forest.
4: When did Google Maps and how do Google Maps let you down?
1: How does it compare to the camper van that you and your son, Harry, did around New Zealand?
4: That was a lot looser operation.
0: Yeah, they were driving a lot slower. Really slow.
1: Just surfing, fishing.
4: Anyway, Google Maps can stuff you up. I'm thinking about, because I can remember Dad, when we used to go in the caravan, he'd have Mum with a full, the size of an old TV screen, a map. Yeah. She'd have to turn there.
0: Gabe has come a cropper. Gabe in Ormo, what happened, mate, with the directions?
5: So on my way to my auntie's house one day, and she's given me the address. It's up in Brassfield, and I'm on my way on the Logan motorway, and I don't realise it, but it's taken me somewhere completely other way, and by the time I realised, I've spent a fortune on the toll.
1: What, did you put the address in incorrectly, Gabe, or the Apple Maps decided to take you somewhere else?
5: It's the same address, it was just in a different suburb.
1: Don't you hate Smith Street.
0: Yeah, I think Gabe might have gone to New Zealand with Marto and Harry.
1: So that's a user error, Gabe. Because I'm an Apple Maps girl, but Corey uses Waze. I use Apple Maps. I hate Google Maps.
0: Yeah, why?
1: But
0: I don't know. I
1: don't have an Android, so therefore my phone is not compatible with the Google system.
0: You're not compatible with technology.
1: And I don't have the app, and it's annoying. Anyway, I use a combination of Apple Maps for directions, but then I use Waze, because Waze is the one that shows you where all the speed cameras are.
0: Google does that. It imports data from Waze.
1: I'd rather just use
0: both. Try it, you ding dong.
4: Let's get on to Liam from Clear Mountain. Liam, when did maps stuff you up?
7: Hey guys, how you going?
4: Yeah, wagging.
1: Good mate.
7: Yeah, that's good. Hey, so what happened was I was going to an engagement party in Peachester a couple of weeks ago.
4: Yeah, lovely place, Peachester, up the coast, on the way to the coast.
7: But the thing is, the Google Maps took me down a dirt road, even though all my mates went down a asphalt road to get to the engagement party.
0: You did what Marlo did.
4: Because you went the shortest route or something,
1: Were you following each other, Liam?
7: Well, I went separately.
1: Yeah.
7: I own an electrical car and all, and to be on a dirt road, my whole car just cracked itself because on the way to the wedding, I hit a pothole. The engagement party, sorry. I hit a pothole.
4: Yeah.
7: When I arrived at the engagement party, my car was completely so messed up that my car wasn't even suitable for... Hold on.
4: What sort of car? Describe what sort of car, what brand of car are you got? A BYD or something?
7: So I do have a BYD ISO3.
4: Oh, well, good on the roosters. Yeah. But apart from that, so we can't do potholes?
7: No.
1: Well,
7: so
1: see,
7: my whole front tyre was, sorry, my, like,
1: no, you're right, man.
7: Yeah, my whole front tyre was, ugly line, yeah.
1: Right. Shredded. You know what? You know, advanced technology, AI, all of those things they need to integrate into electric vehicles, a four-wheel drive mode. You know, surely they'll have that coming out somewhere.
4: Right.
30: Liam bump his head in that pothole as well, maybe.
4: What do you mean?
30: Well, just...
4: I thought that was a great call.
30: Yeah,
4: what do you say?
30: It was good. I was happy with Liam. It was excellent.
1: Well, we did ask.
30: I know.
1: Google Maps led you astray.
30: I'm concerned for Liam.
1: His electric vehicle got taken off-road by his Google Maps.
30: No, I get it. There were just some pauses going on there where I'm like, you're okay, my bro. You know what I mean? I just hope. I'm wishing Liam well.
4: Oh, you are so evil.
3: Triple M Breakfast.
30: We missed a little bit while we're away. NRL Grand Final, AFL Grand Final, and you've just discussed 112-year-old man.
4: Here's 113 he was.
30: 113. Happy birthday, Kenny. Here's a massive story we missed. As soon as I saw it, Margo, I was like, I cannot wait to play this to our gambling
1: horse.
30: When did this
1: happen? Last week?
30: This was October 4, so a couple of days ago.
20: Happy birthday, dear Farlap.
4: The horse.
1: Farlap.
4: How old's Farlap?
1: Farlap dead?
30: 100 years old.
4: What? That was his birthday.
30: 1926, October 4th.
20: Happy birthday, dear Farlap.
1: Does he share the same birthday as the king? No, that was yesterday. This was the 4th.
30: You need to understand that's a public holiday. It's not really the king's birthday.
1: But will he get a letter from the king? Because he turned 100.
30: He's so dead.
1: Oh, yeah.
4: Remind me about Farlap. Isn't his body somewhere and his heart somewhere else?
30: Heart in Canberra.
4: So which place did they celebrate his birthday?
30: Oh, so many people gathered in. I don't even know what place.
1: Who were those people singing to Farlap?
30: There's so many people obsessed with Farlap. And, you know, you give me a lot of flack about getting my kids indoctrinated into the Brisbane Lions cult.
4: Yes.
30: Imagine indoctrinating them into the Farlap cult.
21: A horse who transcended racing and became part of the nation's identity.
22: Do you want to wish him a happy birthday?
23: Happy birthday. Happy birthday, Farlap.
4: God, oh no.
1: There'll be Dud Punt constituents in no time.
4: No.
24: Dud Punt, you lose some, Marto wins more.
30: They keep going. They went up to this poor kid.
4: How old are these kids? Like eight and stuff?
30: It sounded like 4 years old.
4: Come on, the government needs to step in and take these children off their parents.
30: There's a chance they didn't know who Farlap was when they walked in and they had to brief them on it for the news.
23: He was a really fast and strong horse, and he raced in the Melbourne Cup.
1: Yeah.
4: I can remember putting some money on him in that 36 Melbourne Cup.
21: I have tears just because he's magnificent and he's there forever, isn't he?
30: He's there forever.
1: What did Farlap do? Remind me.
4: He won two Melbourne Cups, and then he went overseas because we went, the greatest horse ever Australia's ever produced, went overseas and he won the Breeders' Cup over there, one of their biggest races of all time. And then 6 days later, someone poisoned him and he died.
1: In Mexico.
30: Margot was there too.
4: A lot of people being poisoned.
30: Yeah, you know what Margot loves?
4: What do you mean?
30: What's in her car?
24: She even brought her Farlap number plates.
21: I just love the whole Farlap story in the Depression. Times were tough and people...
4: Oh, come on.
21: He was like their hero.
4: I'll give you a depression to be talking to that woman.
24: This is the best bits of Marto, Margo and Dan. 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
4: Hey, our beautiful newsreader who you just heard there, Maddie. She's a Newcastle girl. I'd forgotten, being away last week, I forgot that she had skin in the game in terms of the Newcastle Knights. And I saw this article, Margo. It was late last week. The Newcastle tattoo parlours were all completely booked out, not this week, last week, leading up to the grand final. I'll read you a couple of things. Dave Ross, who is big, you know, one of the big tattoo parlors, apparently, he said he had to cancel anyone. I got to spend the week tattooing Knights design that all the diehards found. It's been incredible. 15 tattoos were booked in for Thursday last week. He had to bring in an extra tattooist, so it was boosting the economy. He brought in an extra tattooist, and anyone who had a booking for a non-Knights tattoo got cancelled to this week.
30: Wharfie time was an early crow.
1: I was going to say.
30: Going to tattoo is very intense.
1: But also momentous that they just made the grand final too, right? How long has it been since they did that?
4: 25 years
1: since they won a grand final, but has it also been...
4: They've never been in one since then.
1: They've never been in a
4: they
1: grand final.
4: They got very excited and good on them too.
1: It was a bit of a vibe, Newcastle. I had a son who was down there. He said the fans were incredible. The atmosphere was huge at the stadium.
30: But how about McDonald Jones Stadium was sold out with people who couldn't get down to Ackle?
4: They, they sold 22,000 tickets in 20 minutes to go and watch at a stadium 150 kilometres away from where the game was. They're wild Newcastle
1: There was
4: Knights
1: vision
4: there.
1: Of the Newcastle Knights inside the bus filming the crowd as the bus drove down the street, and Chief Paul
4: Harrigan
1: was just standing there with his flag up in and amongst the crowd, just saluting the boys goodbye.
30: Which is awesome, but next minute.
0: One of the greatest fairy tale stories comes to an end.
4: Fairy tales don't always come true.
1: 1 point, DCE with that bloody field goal.
4: Brilliant.
30: Do you want to talk tattoos up next? 1-3-3-5-3.
4: When did you go on a bit early on a tattoo? So, is it possible? When did you go with the early crow on a tattoo?
30: Well, how about you? What are your sons done?
1: Oh, I just want to know.
4: Well, I didn't mean to get this tattoo. I just made a bet, and next thing I end up with a son's tattoo on my ass.
1: What sporting tattoo do you have, and why?
30: Are you going to get Scott Pendlebury, his little face, tattooed above that son's?
4: Which one's he? He's the Collingwood bloke.
30: He's over at your joint now.
4: Oh, we don't care about the son.
1: The Collingwood lady that's got like 120 signatures or something all over her body.
4: Did your husband ever get a Broncos tattoo?
1: Well, I was just thinking, Marta, he's got an Australian flag for playing for Australia with his Australian number, and then on the other bum cheek he's got the Queensland L.

0: than COS. Oh.
1: No, he doesn't. I don't think he has a Broncos tattoo.
0: Oh. Maybe. Sort that out, cos.
1: I don't
0: know. He got one on his bicep.
1: Dane Carlaw got one.
0: Where?
1: He got the horse head on his bicep. You know, and there's like donkey, stallion, you know, when he does the flex. Because it
2: that's
3: is it getting a bit floppy, the old horse?
1: A bit floppy,
3: is it?
1: Yeah, the old horse. Oh. But yeah, I don't think so. I don't know.
0: If you just joined us, we're talking about all the Newcastle fans that apparently went crazy. They went tattoo crazy last week before the grand final. I worry about them. Did they get a Knights tattoo premieres 2026, or did they just go the night first?
3: Oh, you just reminded me of that Collingwood Muntoid. His mate, Margo, do you remember this video? His mate was tattooing on him and the pies.
1: Did he do? He spelt it wrong or did something wrong?
3: Collingwood fan 2020 here. It's in the system. I found it. They won in 2023. They beat our Lions. Yeah. And then
4: I think I did pretty good for 10 cans deep,
5: eh? Oh.
4: What's
5: this?
4: 2020?
5: No.
4: Oh, you did it.
5: He's written 2020.
2: 2020. He has it.
0: No.
1: Instead of 2023.
0: Did his mate had 10 cans and then tattooed him.
3: And accidentally, like it was literally a typo, wrote 2020 instead of 2023.
1: Oh, no, let's just not forget, you're one game away from having a Dolphins tattoo on your flabby old ass.
0: I reflected on that, and as disappointed I was that the Dolphins got bundled out pre-grand final, I'd forgotten that I did say I was going to get one.
3: It was only going to be a Dolphin jumping out of the Gold Coast Suns logo, just a little Dolph. Mm. I think you get that if and when the Dolphins make a grand final. It's a little Dolph jumping out.
0: Oh, we'll see how we go. Well, what does Kevin got?
1: Has a Melbourne Storm grand final tattoo 2017. Is that the year that they got taken away from them?
3: Oh, no.
1: Breached the salary cap?
3: No, that was a decade before. They beat the Cowboys that year. The Cowboys were eighth on the ladder and the Storm beat them.
0: So. But before we get to Dylan, can we just... Now, is Wayne Bennett's won the most number of grand finals of any coach?
3: Seven,
0: okay. Craig Bellamy, five. I don't do the asterisk thing. I do not do the asterisk thing.
3: Two.
0: He won five grand finals.
1: Three.
0: No, don't give me that. Anyway, but it is now Trent Robinson winning four. That's the same as Ivan Cleary. Are they the two modern coaches?
3: Oh, well, Ivan Cleary.
1: Could be.
3: Ivan Cleary.
0: Are they the two greats?
3: Oh, he'd have to go down as one of the greatest ever.
0: But now Trent Robinson's won four as well. Mm.
3: Hey, get to Dylan quickly. We'll take more calls on the other side of this 1-3-3-5-3.
0: Ridiculous tattoos.
3: Ridiculous tattoos. What are you rolling, Dil?
6: Oh, I've got a bunch of tattoos of a couple of rappers and singers and stuff. I've got four of them at the moment and getting another four or five.
0: Hold on, who
1: have
0: you got?
1: Well, we did ask, have you got another man's face on your body? Who have you got, Dylan?
6: Oh, I've got Ice Cube, Eminem, J. Cole, Mac Miller, just some singers and rappers.
0: Hey, Dylan, who did you do it, to please yourself or someone else?
6: No, myself. My partner was a bit weird about it.
1: Where are they? Thighs, Dylan?
6: It's leg. It's a whole leg sleeve. So eventually I got my hamstring and everything as well, which I think is going to be a bit weird.
0: Where's Snoop Dogg, Dil?
6: He's going to be on the back of the thigh.
3: Mardo's a big fan of Snoop Dogg. Yeah.
0: Marijuana.
3: He does actually know that he's a rapper.
7: Triple M Breakfast. Triple M Breakfast.
8: Triple M Breakfast.
0: Daylight saving started on Sunday morning.
1: Well, it caught me out because I had a son fly back from Sydney. He'd spent the week down there. He went down initially to play for the Dolphins and the development tour.
0: Yeah.
1: And then he decided he wanted to stay down because his dad had got him two tickets to the grand final. So him and
0: He went.
1: Him and a little mate, McInnes' son, Randy. They're about the same age. Two peas in a pod, those two.
3: How old's Randy?
1: Randy's 16.
3: That's a young Randy.
0: That's a real American name, Randy.
1: Yeah, Randy Wolf.
0: It's a verb.
1: He's 16 and Wiley 15 and the two of them just lit it up for the week.
3: Randy and Wiley, two
1: riding e-bikes around Cronulla, just having the best time.
0: Oh, nice.
1: And then ended up at the grand final. But it caught me out because my husband's also down there at the moment, and daylight savings obviously kicked in on Sunday.
0: Oh,
1: and so Wiley's flight home was, an hour. He left down there an hour earlier than I was awake up here, and he was trying to get in contact with me so that he could check in because he's a minor. And then his flight was what? Have I got the times wrong? Like, he's leaving down there at 8, so I'm thinking, it's about an hour, I'll pick him up at 9:30. But no, he got in at 8:30.
0: Correct.
1: And then my husband this morning messaging me, and it's 8 o'clock down there now, and it's 7 o'clock here. So I just wanted to warn everybody else, even though we don't have to really consider daylight savings, there's people that are dealing with other people in New South Wales, and the poor people on the Tweed border. It's confusing.
3: You're 41 and just realised daylight savings is confusing.
1: No, but every year it comes around and it catches me off guard.
0: Yeah.
1: Is it the same same time every year?
3: Yeah, first weekend of October.
1: Oh, it's annoying.
3: Same time.
1: Why don't we

0: Why aren't we just all on the same time? We live in the same country.
1: Do you realise it's been, has it been 35 years? 35 years. It was 1991. So there are people who are 52. If you're under the age of 52, you've never had a chance to vote on it.
2: Mm. It's unbelievable.
3: Mm. I don't care if we have it or they lose it. I just, with my guy, I just want to be on the same goddamn time.
0: Anyway, I just wanted to forewarn everyone. If you weren't aware that daylight savings is now in play, it is. Play on.
1: If you go to your betting app, they actually will change it automatically, because otherwise you'll miss a race.
3: Mm. How is Dud Putt? Have you got insolvent yet?
1: Dud Putt.
3: I don't have any money left.
1: Dud Putt's been away from you for 2 weeks and it's flourishing.
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1: Hey, missed a big milestone yesterday. It was Australia's oldest man ever. It was his birthday. Turned 113.
0: It's your birthday. 113. Holy.
1: Kenny Weeks is his name. He lives down the road at Grafton.
0: I was going to say, whereabouts? What country?
1: Down at Grafton. Remember that bloke? Wasn't it years ago they had one on the news? He turned 100, he turned 100 and something or other, and he gave us his tips. What were his tips?
0: Sleep when you're tired, eat when you're hungry, drink when you're thirsty, and breathe or you'll die.
3: Is it this guy? Yeah, I found a thing called Oldest Man.
1: I'll be careful.
2: Frank says the secret to his long life is no smoking, no drinking, and no gambling, and to enjoy the occasional Portuguese tart.
1: Oh, get stuff. No, that wasn't the right one. That bloke doesn't deserve
0: to
1: still be alive.
0: He travelled to Portugal.
1: Anyway, so Kenny's been around a while, and here's maybe another tip about Kenny.
11: Then 110 years old and officially acknowledged at an international corporate level as a lover of baked beans. So much so, he got his own bespoke line of baked beanery.
0: Oh,
3: it's good to be back. It's good to be back, Marlo.
1: Now listen, at 105, I think he moved into a nursing home. But the thing is, if your favourite food's baked beans, you've got incontinence, you've got loving of baked beans, it takes you 12 minutes to walk to the toilet 8 metres away. What do you get a man for his 113th birthday?
3: Nappy.
11: He would still be in the family home at 100. Although when working the can opener became a problem around 105, Ken moved into care.
1: He couldn't open cans. That's why he went to the nursing home. Fair.
12: King.
3: That's Kenny.
1: Listen. I don't ever want to live past anywhere near 100. Because listen, can we have a conversation, Ken? Yeah, righto. Go again, Kenny.
0: What age do you want to live to?
1: Oh, 80 you do, mate.
0: Well, I had that conversation with Corey because he's 45 and his next birthday. I'm like, halfway through your life. And he's like, I don't want to live till I'm 90.
3: Mate, I could be done now.
0: I said,
3: working 7 days a week.
0: I said, I need to prepare myself for when you're going to die. When is that? He goes, maybe 80.
1: You can never prepare yourself. It just comes out of nowhere. What does Ken think as Australia's oldest man? Do it again.
0: Leave him alone.
3: Which one? The first or the second one?
1: Oh, both.
0: That's somebody's grandfather.
1: Do a proper one. He's just had a can of beans. Happy birthday, Ken.
0: You two clearly didn't grow up or gain any maturity while we were away.
3: It's probably a baked bean story on the first day back. What a gift, Marto. Thank you.
1: There's a 113-year-old who wants a clean set of bowels. Mate, come on, let yourself go.
13: Triple M Breakfast.
0: I spent a little bit of time in Sydney early last week for a couple of days, and I found myself in South Sydney town, that is Redfern. My son was playing at Redfern Oval, and geez, isn't that a place? I've never been to Redfern before.
1: On the way to the airport.
0: A couple of firsts I ticked off. I went on one of those ferries in the Sydney harbour for the first time ever. That was cute. Went over to Manly, never been there before.
1: That's a great ferry ride. It's one of the classic things to do as an Australian.
0: It was beautiful, except it was windy as bloody hell, and it messed up my hair, and I didn't get a good photo because my dress come up over my head and showed everybody my knickers. But anyway,
1: that would have been an interesting one.
0: It was interesting.
3: Did you post that one?
0: I did.
3: That's on your only Margos.
0: Didn't post that one. But I found myself in Redfern, and as we pulled up and found a park near Redfern Oval, which is where our son was playing, there were two sheriffs standing on the footpath.
1: Two what? Sheriffs?
0: Sheriffs.
1: Are we in America at Redfern?
0: I thought they were parking inspectors at first, and so I said to Corey, check the sign. Are you allowed to park here? So we got out and then realised that we were in the depths of Redfern. We were parked outside the Housing Commission Block A of Redfern. That's what it's called, Block A. I was like, am I in Harlem? Like, what is happening here?
3: Prison?
0: Am I in the Bronx?
1: What's a sheriff? Is that a policeman?
0: Well, I don't know. I said, you two look important. And they said, we're trying to look important. And they had a badge on that said sheriff.
3: They mainly do traffic stuff, I think. Yeah. I think it's like parking, mainly.
1: Okay.
3: Just and policing the area for the council.
0: I said to Corey, what are they doing? And he goes, look around. Look where you are, Margot. And I looked around and it was,
1: I don't think, I thought Redfern had been gentrified, like all the rich youngsters had bought into Redfern. No, it's
0: not
1: still
0: where we
1: all
0: were.
1: Housing.
0: Not commission. Where we were.
1: Is that where Albo came from?
0: Well, that's where Albo, that's why, and I made that joke, not realising, because I heard Pauline Hans had said something about Albo's mum still living in housing commission, but then realised actually she passed away in 2002.
1: She's dead.
0: She's dead. Mm. But anyway, that's where Albo grew up. And that's what I thought of when I thought I was in that area. And then I thought, of course...
1: Did the sheriffs have a lisp? Like, is everyone in...
0: Well, I didn't engage in that much conversation
3: like that with
0: them.
3: Spanish king in Ibiza.
1: Yeah.
3: Yeah, so you need to approach allegiance.
1: Because Albo's like this, is every young talk like that?
3: That's allegiance to the overlord, so we sound like him.
0: No, and then I sort of looked around and there was a few interesting characters, you know, maybe...
1: Pisces.
0: Yeah, do you see some ICs who were quite interested to see what was going on. It was just an under-15s trial match between the Dolphins and the South Sydney Rabbitohs.
1: Oh, you were playing for the Dolphins.
0: It was a star-studded event. Cody Walker was there. His son plays fullback for South Sydney in the development team. Dave Ferner was out there. Bloody Wayne Bennett was sitting up in the top.
1: What's he doing?
0: Swear
3: Uncle
0: to God.
3: Wayne.
0: Uncle Wayne, the super coach, was sitting up in the top corner just alone, just watching the South Sydney development team play the Dolphins. And, of course, he was the inaugural coach at the Dolphins, and he currently is the South Sydney coach. But anyway,
1: can
0: he was
1: Corey go and say hello to him?
0: Casting his eye over. Well, he came down and said hello to us. And I was there videoing, as I do everything. So yes, I'm videoing the game. And Corey and Mick Innes were sitting next to us. Mick came down to watch. He's got a young fella who's 16. He's in the Sharks development. And Wayne come down, who said, oh, Margo, you're not going to see much more through that camera than you will with your own eyes. How about you just watch it?
1: Oh, so he hasn't lost his
0: sense of humour.
3: Just announced the Triple M 1000. This is going to be enormous. On the Lister app, you vote for your favourite 10 songs of all time. We'll collate all the votes through the app. You might win yourself $50,000. And then we'll put it together, the Triple M 1000 countdown. If a song gets enough votes, it doesn't matter if it's Hampton the Hamster or Cotton Eye Joe. If it gets enough votes to make it into the 1,000, we will play it here at Triple M.
0: Well, any song, any genre. Joe from Thornlands has made a suggestion. He'd like to see Amy Shark's You'll Never Walk Alone from the NRL Grand Final.
1: Oh, please.
0: That's get a run.
3: That's not what he said. That's,
14: At the end.
3: There you go, Joey.
1: No, he said, you know, that one song that won't have any votes. Exactly. Gary from Redcliffe says, Marta, I've just done my top 10. Oh, good on you, Gary. And put in your favourite Bohemian Rhapsody as my number one just for you. Listen.
15: No.
1: Thank you.
0: Marty from Birkdale. Marto, you left out the greatest song of all time. Smoko by the Chats. He said, if it doesn't get a run, I will chop my mullet off.
1: Whoa, that's a big call from Marty. The sacrifices people are prepared to make for this top 1,000.
3: Oh, that's you yelling out Smoko. I've just heard Smoko. That's Marto yelling out the word Smoko. Here's the chat, Smoko Marto. I hope this is it.
15: This is bigger than we thought. This is way too much work. I mean, where do you want to start?
16: Coffee and
17: rye,
15: put some sugar on me.
17: That's good.
16: West Indies. Australia, you are on the case to decide the greatest song of all time.
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16: The most important vote you'll ever make. Triple M 1000, vote now.
0: You're a fan, Lindell.
19: That's Bon Jovi.
0: Yeah, Bon Jovi.
20: Seen him a couple of times, yes.
0: Isn't he handsome?
20: Oh, most definitely. He's always been handsome.
0: Always.
1: If you could probably go all your 10 votes, use them for Bon Jovi if you wanted to, like different songs.
0: Could you just do the same song 10 times?
1: I don't know. Let me check that one.
0: Paul in Greenbank, 133353. What's getting your vote as the greatest song of all time?
21: Oh, yeah, I like cranking a bit of AC/DC, getting the Hell's Bells going. And
3: it's good for you. Good for you.
1: Are you an AFL fan,
3: good
1: Charlie.
21: Oh, yeah, been to a few games, yes.
1: All right.
21: Yeah.
0: Is there a Wharfie time reference here at all, Paul? Are you an AFL lover?
21: I wouldn't say lover. I'd say, you know, entertained by it. So, yeah.
3: Good trialling, Paulie. I like that. You get on the Lister app. You vote the Triple M 1000. 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
33: What did we learn?
34: We've been away for a couple of weeks and we missed a few weekends and basically it was the wrap-up of the footy season. But I think what we learnt was it was the best final series I've ever seen in the world of AFL. It started with the wild card round, which some people like and some people don't, but they were two massive games that had big crowds and they were good games of footy. The qualifying finals in the first week, Hawthorn upset Freo. No one thought they were going to do that. Sydney, after the Pullman Hotel incident, no one thought they were going to beat Brisbane. They upset Brisbane, and the Cats and Crows had good wins as well. So that was another great weekend of footy. The semi-finals probably a little bit flat. Frio knocked off the Cats over in Perth, and then Brisbane absolutely smacked Adelaide. That was probably the only average game of the whole final series, unfortunately, for Adelaide fans. But then the prelim final weekend come around, and prelim final weekend is quite often the best weekend of football. It's always an amazing contest. They're hard to win prelims, and no one thought Sydney could win again after they'd knocked off Brisbane with their best players out, and they nearly knocked off Frio. They're up for three quarters. Frio come from behind to win to get into the grand final. And people thought that was the best prelim. The day after that, Hawthorn and Brisbane played in a prelim. It was 122 points to 131 points. It was 39 goals kicked. Some people were calling it the greatest game of football that's ever been played. And then the grand final happened where the purple haze just took over Melbourne. There were purple everywhere at the AFL grand final. They had 13 lead changes, a great comeback, heaps of good goals. Wharfie time fell flat, and Brisbane won a three-peat.
0: Jackson drops it forward into the Parker yard. This team are unbelievable. The three-peat is complete. Lethal's legends welcome Fabian's Venom into the Dynasty Club. Brisbane here, 2026 premiers in a game of football that will live on and on and on. Brisbane, when it counted, was simply unstoppable.
34: And the TV ratings backed it up. It was 6.35 million people or something watched the AFL Grand Final. It was up a huge amount on the year before, and I think it's eclipsed the NRL Grand Final, hasn't it, as well, which yep. doesn't usually do the AFL, no. Granny. So they'd be licking their lips at AFL headquarters after a great September.
25: Have you guys ever heard of the Innocence Project?
1: No.
25: So it's a, I think it's just an American organisation that use DNA testing to basically re-look into people on death row who have claimed they've been innocent this whole time. And DNA's come a very long way in the last sort of 10 years especially. Up until like the 90s, it was basically useless. And a lot of these people have been on death row for 30 years and said they're innocent. And now they're using DNA to overturn a lot of these convictions. Yeah. Mm. What they've found is that, so they've saved about 200 people just from this project. 29% of these people actually confessed to the crime and then went back and said, I didn't do it. It was a false confession, right? And the reason why a lot of them say they falsely confessed was because there's a death penalty in those states. And when the prosecution said, look, we've got this, we've got an eyewitness, we've got someone who says that looks just like you,
1: yep.
25: We can have motive, we can place you at the crime scene, rah, rah, rah, and we've got the death penalty, you're better off just saying you did it, and then you can have just a life sentence as opposed to being executed. And they've gone, well, I'm going to die, so even though I didn't do it, I'm going to say that I did it to confess, because they don't stand a chance in court. So a lot of people have opinions about the death penalty, whether it's the right thing or the wrong thing, but what they're starting to find is that it actually perverts the course of justice quite significantly, because people will confess to avoid the death penalty because you get a better deal if you admit to the crime, because then that shows that, you know, if you admit to a crime and you're willing to take punishment, it shows that there's a chance for rehabilitation. So it's starting to sort of, there's so many people in prison in America who didn't actually do it. A lot of them. And a lot of...
34: Well, and can't prove their innocence.
25: Yeah. There's nothing, you know, there's nothing they can do to prove it.
1: They've been tried and tested.
25: Yeah. And the DNA, I mean, I've been watching these documentaries about DNA now. They're solving crimes from the 50s and 60s, and they're probably going to be able to solve, like, you know, the Zodiac killer and things like that they never caught. They're probably going to be able to figure those out one day because of DNA that they...
34: So if they do it, do they do it? I understand your death penalty one. So are we saying that if that was 29% of them that weren't even guilty, does that happen across all court cases?
25: I think
34: we get it wrong at a ratio of that amount. That is staggering.
25: I think there's a pretty, not 29% of people in prison are wrongly convicted, but 29% of the people in prison who were wrongly convicted had falsely confessed. So that out of the people that are in prison who are not meant to be there, 29% of them admitted to a crime they didn't commit. So that's how much pressure is on these people, because they don't trust the justice system or the case. Just it's an ironclad case, even though, and a lot of, you know, in America, eyewitnesses saying, I saw a black man and he happens to be black. You know, it's like they put him at the scene and it wasn't him. So it's pretty fascinating, the Innocence Project.
1: What I learned quickly, during my holidays, I went to nearly every state in Australia. I travelled around a bit. Other states use public transport a lot more than we do. Now, there'll be people listening this morning saying, hey, and I catch the bus or the train every morning. I know that, but it's a lot more prevalent in a city like Sydney.
25: Part of their life.
1: It's part of their life.
25: I love it.
1: Because, you know, people at the higher end of the scale here would only ever drive into work. They wouldn't be seen on a bus or a train. In Sydney, they don't care. Whether you're a lawyer, accountant, judge, get on the train, get into town.
25: So nifty.
1: And we mentioned about 12 months ago that in Brisbane, to lighten traffic in the city, they've introduced 50-cent bus fares.
25: Mm-hmm.
1: Saw it with my own eyes. I was staying at my brother's place last week, who lives on the Sunshine Coast. A lady walked into the surf club. For 50 cents, she went from the Gold Coast to the Sunshine Coast. By obviously swapping buses, you know, connecting buses, and what she went. Now it's 175 kilometres, 50 cents, because that's what they've introduced up there. 50-cent public transport.
34: Any distance.
1: Yeah. So for people to go wherever you live, get into the city of Brisbane on the bus, 50 cents. She took it and used it all the way to visit her daughter, who lived 175 k's away. So there you go. The system's working well.
25: Oh, we should do it. We should do that.
34: Well, we've only got buses too, haven't we?
25: Get to Mount Barker of 50 trains. Cents.
1: Hey. One tram.
25: Yeah.
34: One tram.
2: 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It's Rory Ditts and Lots. Triple M.
1: This is a sports story, but it's a story that had a lot of national interest at the time. 2018, Sandpapergate. I think most Australians would know what I'm talking about.
34: Sad
1: and
34: times.
1: The images of Steve Smith breaking down.
4: I know I'll regret this for the rest of my life. I'm absolutely gutted. I hope in time I can earn back respect and forgiveness.
1: At the time, possibly the best player in the world, he was our captain, and it was about sandpaper. It was about ball tampering. A young batsman called Cam Bancroft was given the responsibility of having sandpaper in his pocket at the time, and when the ball would be thrown to him in between deliveries, he would give it a rub, and it's called ball tampering.
34: God.
1: And change the face of the ball and the way that it moves through the air.
34: You know who came up with the idea?
1: Well, this is the thing.
25: It was kind of something that a lot of people did, wasn't it?
1: Yeah, and that's a very good point, Loz, which I'm going to get into.
34: Depends how far you push it, though.
1: That's right. So the reason we raise this is that this Friday, Australia plays South Africa in South Africa. It's the first time we've been back there since this happened in 2018.
34: Hostile over there.
1: Three Australian journos have, I don't know whether this is good timing or bad timing, they've decided to revisit this story this week, and they're going to release a series of articles that's going to unearth a lot of untold stories. They're saying that bridges that have never been mended, friendships that are broken, players that no longer talk to each other. There are all sorts of stories that haven't been told out of this, and they've chosen this week in the build-up to the first test in South Africa to unearth these stories.
34: Who are the journos on TV? Or
1: no, newspaper journalists. To be honest, you wouldn't know their names if I could tell you. But something you said, Loz, it's interesting, Roo, in the world of AFL, you push boundaries to try and get that extra 1% or to get that edge. If other teams are doing something, you sort of think, well, we'll do that. I'm not condoning what the Aussies did, by the way, but interestingly, Loz, the England captain, Mike Atherton, was a very, very respected player in the game and captain. He got done for ball tampering, got a small fine, played on, never missed a game. Sachin Tendulkar...
34: What sort of ball tampering do they do, though?
1: Well, does it matter?
34: Well, there's...
1: There's ball tampering and there's ball tampering. Sachin Tendulkar, one of the biggest names ever in world cricket, got done for ball tampering. And what we did was we hung publicly our three... There was Dave Warner, Cam Bancroft, Steve Smith, and then Darren Lehman, our very own, actually fell on his sword.
10: The first I saw of it was on that screen. And I got obviously straight on the walkie-talkie and said something to Peter. There was a couple of expletives in there. And then I spoke to the players at tea time. I said, we'll deal with it at the end of play, which obviously happened through the process.
1: And here's a little bit more of what he had.
10: There's a human side of this. They've made a mistake, as everyone, including myself, has made mistakes in the past. They've made a grave mistake, but they are not bad people. As a coach, you feel for them. As people, they are hurting, and I feel for them and their families. I hope that in all this, the media and the fans don't forget that.
1: go back to when you heard Steve Smith. It was really the kangaroo court of public opinion, wasn't it? Oh, as a nation, yeah. We absolutely hung them out to dry.
34: Well, it was cheating. It was un-Australian, wasn't it?
1: But like I say, Ru, the rest of the game was doing it.
34: And yeah, but they brought in... Is this the first time people have... They used outside materials and stuff. Beforehand, you'd rub and shine it, or you'd create a ball that...
1: Shining the ball's fine. Everyone, you're allowed to shine the ball.
34: Well, they use their fingers to pick seams. They didn't bring in bits of sandpaper. That was the first time there'd been an external thing or something, isn't it? Or had that been used? Or
1: not sure.
5: Look, it was... I remember thinking, like, it was bad behaviour and it was naughty. But I've seen people who have abused women and children treated better than... in the press than the way they were treated.
1: Yeah.
5: Like, the way we reacted as a country was like they had literally murdered somebody.
1: I know.
5: And I'm not saying that it wasn't wrong. I'm just saying, seriously,
34: how much we love our cricket.
5: I know, more than we care about other things. Yeah. So just,
1: anyway,
5: just
1: I'm just saying that you'll read a lot more, I think, about, if you're interested, you'll find the articles. They're coming out this week in the lead-up to the first
34: very
1: test.
34: Very timely.
1: And some of the stories that weren't told at the time.
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26: 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Just like me footy tips. Never wrong. Good on you, Shields.
34: Well, the AFL season's wrapped up while we're away, and we thought we'd get Port's biggest fan and your second cousin, Dits, Shazza Dipper, a little bit of a chat back. G'day, Shaz. How are you?
27: Oh, my God, you guys back from your break, are you? Another break.
34: Yeah, another one, yep.
27: You know what happens to a bunch of chicks when they're living together? They all sync up, don't they? Mm. You've heard that?
34: Yeah.
27: Well, that's you lot with the local footy teams. You'll sync up with their September time off, don't you?
34: Possibly, yeah.
27: Hey, so in touch with each other.
34: Yeah, come on. Hey, what'd you make of the AFL Grand Final? The Lions got the three-peat done.
27: Yeah, geez, bloody hell. Wharfy time backfired. Oh, that was embarrassing. Honestly, Wharfy time is the most embarrassing gimmick I've seen in a grand final since the Adelaide Crows did that power stance.
34: Yes.
27: Oh. It reminds me, Wharfy time, a bit of, you know, when you're with your lover, like me with Wayne, in peak swarm and it's early in the bedroom, he starts yelling, Wayne, no time, Wayne, the job's not done yet, mate, come on.
34: Yeah, exactly. Lucky Neil's been in the news all year as well. You see, he's left Brisbane for Collingwood. What do you think of that move, Shaz?
27: Oh, Lucky Neil, what a triple threat. Three premierships, three clubs, three girlfriends, you know, I mean, he just does sing in threes. And I'm honestly surprised such a loyal man is making the move after everything that club has given him, you know. It's a shame he can't stay with Brisbane full-time and then play for Collingwood secretly on the side.
34: That would work. Shaz, we should ask you, what did you make of the grand final entertainment?
27: Gee, they really stepped it up this year, didn't they? Best I've seen, I reckon. Long-haired darling of Australian music with the sex appeal of a demigod.
34: Yeah. She was good, though, Kylie, wasn't she?
27: No, I'm not talking about Kylie. I'm talking about Dave Gleeson at the NRL Grand Final.
34: Yes.
27: What a performance. Look, I'm surprised they could get him because I know that Triple M normally have him booked up to play every beer garden in the state all this November.
34: He actually was good though. He was bloody good. Now, moving on, Shaz, did you see Tex Walker's releasing a book?
27: Oh, no, I heard it's a pop-up book where the years come out of the side. No, it's good. But I see this all the time, I do. People trying to run before they can crawl. So I really think he needs to learn how to read before he writes a book, in my opinion, but that's just my opinion.
34: Right.
27: No, every kid's got to want one of the textbooks in their stockings this Christmas.
34: Yeah.
27: Every kid except his own child, Louis, of course, who's still waiting for the Nick Dacos book.
34: That's enough, Jazz. All right.
27: Oh, no, wait, Ditz, I need to ask you something. Can you, please, Ditz, I'm going insane. I need you to look after the kids for school holidays, please. They're driving me nuts.
34: I'd love to. Back at work
27: tantrums,
34: now. Yeah, love to.
27: Tantrums, yeah. Bedwetting, refusing to eat vegetables, and that's just Wayne. Yeah. So I really need to.
34: I'd really, really like to. Busy at Triple M at the moment doing breakfast.
27: Great. I'll drop them off tomorrow. Ditz, you're a legend.
34: Maybe the Christmas break. Maybe later on.
27: I'll drop them off tomorrow, Ditz. You're a godsend. Yeah. Calm the
34: bell. Yeah, hello on this Tuesday morning. We are back from holidays and raring to go.
28: Yes, we are. We've had a bit of a not a rest because, Ditz, you were you've been everywhere, man. Where, how many places did you go?
34: Went to Melbourne. Yep. Went to Central Coast, New South Wales. Went to Sunshine Coast, Queensland.
28: Sunshine, Queensland.
34: And then back,
28: yeah.
34: Lots of hopped around a bit. I did.
1: Yeah. Lugging golf clubs and luggage and all sorts of things.
34: Yeah, poor thing.
1: I know.
28: I think I caught up with every person I've ever met in my entire life.
1: Did you?
28: Yep. So you need
1: a holiday.
28: Social battery drain, but that's fine. Happy to talk for 3 hours to you guys.
1: Yeah. Thanks.
28: How was your break? I had a
34: week in Melbourne pretty much, grand final week, and then a little bit of Wakery time over the long weekend.
28: My cousin is doing some nursing in Wakery at the moment, and she's loving the river and... she's never been to Wakery.
34: Hospital.
28: Yep, she's at the hospital
34: With my niece.
28: Oh, well, there you go. I'm going to...
34: Small town Wakery, so tell her to be good.
28: I will. That'll be tough for her. All right. Should we get into it?
0: You know, it all starts with one. One song. One sound. One beat that shakes the ground. It's everything that's created this. Every riff that made you lose your mind. Every lyric that stayed with you through space and time. There goes my hero. It's not just on my... Every artist, every guitarist, every Paul, Gene, Ace and Peter Chris. And every first kiss. Records that rocked. The records that rolled. The songs that got young and never got old. The voices. The verses. The bridges that build. The end of the solo that just...
2: You want a McCain.
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0: 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Coming soon. Because this is your Triple M 1,000. Now let's power this bad boy up, Triple M, and sing it out loud.
2: 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The Triple M 1,000!
1: 1,000 greatest songs of all time, and you vote for it.
28: I am pumped for this. There's 50 grand up for grabs, and all you have to do is head to the Listener app and vote. Now, It's so easy. We all just dumped on the app and had a look. You pick 10 songs. Don't have to be in order of your favourite to least favourite, just 10 songs that are your 10 faves of all time.
1: Yep.
28: Once you vote, you basically go into the running for 50 grand, and it's a potluck thing, and whoever wins, wins, but... The songs are basically the most songs. If it's nominated that many times, it goes higher up the list.
1: Yep, yep.
28: So 10 songs. Have you guys got an idea of a song that would be on your list?
34: Oh, you'd have to have a little bit of AC/DC on Triple M, wouldn't you?
1: Yeah.
34: The Dirty Deeds.
1: I've got two trains of thought here. There are songs that I think deserve to be the greatest of all time. There are songs like, they're the obvious ones, Stairway to Heaven.
28: Yeah.
1: Those types of songs, Hotel California, obviously. But then there are those that probably mean something to you.
28: Yeah.
1: They're a great song to you because it was some part of you growing up, or it was your first album, or it was something. So I think there's two, probably a couple of different ways. Or, the
34: Have
1: song
34: you got
1: that
34: one like that?
1: Growing up for me was Living in the 70s.
28: Yeah.
1: Skyhooks.
34: Living in the 70s.
1: Is it necessarily one of the greatest songs of all time? Maybe not to a lot of people listening, but it's a personal thing.
28: Face gets dirty just walking around.
1: But there'll be people listening that have that song, if you know what I mean, about something in their life or they met their girlfriend or boyfriend to that song. Yeah.
28: Well, that's why it's good that the list isn't necessarily, your favourite to least favourite. You can just put 10 songs
1: that's
28: in, and one of them could be Stairway to Heaven because you just think it's the best. And then one of them could be like, I love, what have I got down here? Oh, Flowers, We Can Get Together.
1: Great
28: song. Which isn't it's not even their most popular song, but to me it means something. I would definitely have Eurythmics Sweet Dreams on there.
1: Yeah.
28: Because I think that is a genre spanner, dance floor cranker.
1: Too right.
28: If you like rock and roll, you like it. If you like EDM, you like it. If you like pop music, you like it.
1: You know how big NXS became?
28: Yeah.
1: Michael Hutchence, their first real hit was Just Keep Walking.
28: Yes.
1: And I always go back to that because they had all of their great songs. But that was the first one.
28: Just
1: so I like that for that reason,
28: Just keep walking. It sounds a bit more like The Clash, that. Like they've got a bit more of that.
1: They changed along the way,
28: they
1: didn't
28: did, they? And that's why this list is so cool. I reckon you don't have to vote straight away because when someone tells
34: you've got 6 weeks,
28: think of a song, you can't even think of a single song. When you're listening to Triple M over the next couple of weeks have a listen differently, because you'll hear a song and go, oh, that's on the list.
1: Yeah.
28: Oh, hey, Jude, that's got to be on the list. Mm. You know, so keep your ears peeled for songs that trigger you and make you go, that's got to be in my top 10.
1: All right.
28: And you could win 50 grand just by voting. So yeah.
1: 10 songs per person, and we will eventually play the top 1,000 songs.
28: It's going to be a great
1: as voted
28: countdown.
1: By Triple M listeners. Yeah.
28: How good.
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28: Daylight savings is kicked in. Yes, so we're in daylight savings now. We've moved out of normal, natural time into daylight savings. And yep. We've all lost an hour of sleep. But we get more daylight, which I thoroughly enjoy.
34: We get what?
28: We get more daylight at the end of the day.
34: Oh, gets a bit longer the day at this time of year.
28: That's right. I don't mean the sun shines for longer, even though it does naturally do that this time of year anyway because of the summer. We just get more time at the end of the day to have a bit of light.
1: Yeah. We've got six time zones in Australia right now.
28: It's crazy.
1: It's stupid, isn't it?
28: Well, we're so massive. Six. We're so massive that, you know, the way the sun hits the country is just different everywhere. And the earth turns, but it is pretty confusing.
34: How long are you allowed to say, oh, it's really only 20 past 7 when it's 20 past 8?
1: A week or so.
28: A week.
34: You reckon you can use it for a week?
1: Couple of days, up to a week.
28: When you work in a job like us, I think you get a bit more leeway because it is so early that it is kind of devastating when you wake up at 4:30 and it's actually 3:30. Yeah. That is pretty rough.
1: Throws you out a bit.
28: Throws you out. But I said something off air this morning that rattled you guys, and I didn't think it was going to be an issue. And thank God Sam the sound man was in the room. Otherwise, I would have just been an absolute onslaught. But I said that when the changes, I don't bother changing the clock in my car. Mm. I leave it all year. And for half the year it's accurate and half the year it's inaccurate.
34: I cannot actually believe that.
1: So you're 50-50.
28: Yeah. So right now, the time's correct. Because whoever had my car, when I bought the car, it was in daylight savings.
1: Can you not be bothered or do you don't know how to change it?
28: It's a combination of things, okay. Dits. Right.
34: What about clocks in your house and stuff?
28: Don't have one. Don't have a clock in my house. Mm. My microwave doesn't have a clock on it. My oven doesn't have a clock. And even if it did, I wouldn't look at them. I just check my phone. That's the only clock I even really look at.
34: We had a clock on the wall last night. I thought I had another hour of TV watching and it hadn't been changed. So I pounced up on top of a chair, grabbed the clock and had to change it because it annoyed the hell out of me. I had to go to bed. Mm. I can't live like that. So, I could not live with a car being out of the time for... Surely that stuffs you up.
28: The way my brain works is so when I'm leaving the house, I'm looking at my phone clock and going, so I have to leave the house at 5:30 p.m. I already know it's 5 in the 5 zone. You know what I mean? I'm just looking at the minutes when I'm in the car. I know that it's... I don't need to look at the hour in the car because I'm very rarely in the car for long enough that
34: what
28: hour...
34: What if you're 2 hours
28: really
34: away from somewhere?
28: Well, then I already know. I just know it's an hour off. So my brain immediately does the math. I don't if I see it and it says, and it's 24-hour time too. So it's already annoying doing that mental thing. I'm just shaving 1 hour off.
34: Turk, you surprised me and disappointed me with this.
7: Because I don't change the time in my car as well. Well,
34: is that the only place you have a clock that you don't change?
7: I think there's a clock at home, and I'm not going to bother changing that. I think my wife changed that one, but you jumped up on a chair and changed. Like, that's a health risk, obviously. It's just silly. But I've already lost an hour with daylight savings. I don't want to lose an hour trying to figure out how to change the clock. You get the thing out of the glove box, and I get in my car and I drive.
28: Yeah.
7: And then I get there and then I get out.
28: Mm-hmm. Yeah.
7: Maybe this, between now and, you know, the next 6 months or however long it goes for, if I get some free time in the car, I might change it. But
34: can you promise to declare to us if one day that you stuff something up because your clock's misled you? Can you please?
28: But when would your car ever be the thing that misleads you by an hour? Like you're in the car sitting there for an hour and you go, oh, I've got an hour extra. I'm just going to sit in the car. You know that it's...
7: I know it's an hour out. Yeah. Does it upset you that we're not changing it?
34: Yeah, a little bit.
28: I love it. It takes me no effort.
1: It's not easy. They don't make it easy in cars. Because every car you get into, it's different. You have to change it.
28: You've got
1: to
28: hold different this button similar. Down and that button down. Well, I did something to my car trying to change the clock once because the minutes were off because the battery had died and then, you got to... And I ended up changing the display so it showed my car driving in miles and I could not get it off.
34: Miles?
28: It came up as miles. So I had to mentally do the thing, all right, well, 30 miles an hour is just slightly over 60K. So I'm and then I got really good at figuring out how many miles were in a K. But honestly... It's easier for me this way. 0488 51 047. Are you someone who never changes the clock? Or are you someone that makes you sick hearing that? I'd love to hear from you. 0488 51 047, let us know.
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3: Dave Gleeson.
1: 80,000 people, in fact, more than that, at the NRL Grand Final over the weekend. Newcastle Knights played in it, and Dave Gleeson is Newcastle born and bred, and they loved him. Gleeson, welcome.
13: G'day, guys. How you going? I'm still buzzing.
1: That would be a dream come true, surely, but to see the Knights in the final, and you are singing with all everyone from your hometown there just cheering you on.
13: Yeah, mate, it was absolutely epic. I mean, it was... it all came on a bit of the fly. I didn't get a call up till Thursday, but Amy Shark pulled it all together and did an absolutely brilliant job. And, it was such an amazing thing to be part of. I couldn't believe it.
34: How were your nerves, Gleeson? Because I said just over 6 million people watched the game. Like, that's a few more than eight ball up in the Adelaide Hills.
13: Funnily enough, Rio, I get more nervous with three people standing behind me watching me play eight ball than 6 million at the footy. But no, it was pretty nerve wracking. But it was a good bunch of people. We kind of just we all sat in a room together and went through the rehearsals a few times because, as I said, it only came up on Thursday, so we didn't get much of a chance to rehearse. And so we had a bit of camaraderie in the backstage area, which was great fun.
1: How did you do the rehearsals? And from what I could see, it was sort of kept as a bit of a secret, wasn't it? Where did you rehearse?

0: miss out on the rehearsal, but they just sent it to me on video, and I worked out where I had to stand and stuff like that. And,
1: You're kidding.
0: Yeah, so it was a bit on the fly, but it came off really well.
2: Glee, so what kind of person are you? Because I like things that are last minute, because I'm an overthinker. If I've got 3 months to think about something, I'm sweating and panicking and thinking about all the ways it can go wrong in my head and all leading up. If things are sprung on me, it's much better. Do you like more time, or is it more fun just doing it on the fly like that?
0: I do everything on the fly. I don't even look at my tour schedule except for where I am this week.
2: Right. Living in the now.
0: Live in the now. Don't get too far ahead of yourself.
3: Do you change your clocks for daylight saving or not?
0: Yeah, I did change that.
3: Well done.
1: We were hoping you'd prepared a bit more for this interview this morning. I didn't notice that was all. But,
0: What I have been saying is, because we did it for, a nominal fee. There wasn't some massive amount of money. All the money went to the Gyro and to the MND Foundation.
1: Yep.
2: Great.
0: And I thought, you know what? Instead of artists coming in and ripping $1 million out of the AFL or the NRL for 15 minutes, what about they all start doing that and make sure that we raise someone up. We raise a charity. We raise, people in need after at that time of year and focus more on that than just saying, oh, we just paid, Snoop Dogg $1 million to go and sing songs no one knows.
2: Yeah, look, I mean, there's something to that. I mean, it's a big profitable organisation and someone's making money, so, you want to get your dues.
0: Well,
2: but
0: we got put up in a nice hotel and we got VIP treatment at the ground, which was exciting and unreal, and got to hang out with the PM and...
3: did you?
0: Met Barnaby Joyce. He's redder in real life than you'd actually think, Barnaby.
2: The cameras can't even
3: what
2: pick
3: did you
2: up
3: say to
2: identities.
3: Barnaby?
0: We tried to say as little as possible to Barnaby in real life.
3: Did you talk to Albo?
0: I talked to Albo. I won't be on Dave Hughes' Christmas card list anymore after I posted a photo with me and Albo.
2: Albo. Now, we love a countdown here. We're going to do the Triple M 1000 countdown, best 1000 songs of all time, and we've all sort of put forward a song that would be on our top 10 list. So you got anything that you can throw out? I know a question without notice, but is there anything that just you'd have to have on that list?
0: Oh, look, it's always the same for me. Long Way to the Top is basically an autobiographical song of my life. Getting old, getting grey, getting ripped off, underpaid.
2: Yeah. Mine would be Long Way to the Middle, I think that's true.
1: Or A Race to the Bottom for some
2: race
1: of us.
2: To the bottom.
3: All right, Gleeso, great stuff, mate. That's awesome.
0: Rock on, guys. Thank you. So much fun.
2: You did fantastic.
1: Mate, playing an NRL Grand Final, hey? Yeah. What a thrill. There he is, Dave Gleeson.
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5: Triple M Breakfast. Bo, Tay and Woodsy. Sydney's longest running breakfast team. Just don't ask how.
7: Good morning, Sydney.
8: We are back.
7: We are man down because Kat got COVID in China. Why did she go to China, you ask? We don't know.
8: We did warn her before she left. Said, what is the one thing you're going to catch from China?
7: Well, why are you going to Wuhan?
8: And it wasn't small penises. It was something else.
7: There's two things you can get from China. One of them's COVID. Yeah. Make some noise, you tell them. Hey, welcome to the building.
9: Wow, what a start.
7: I know. We actually have a Tuesday song. God knows where it is. I reckon Kat took it with her.
8: She would have taken it with her.
7: She would have.
8: She better not be hanging out with Rick.
7: I bet.
8: That's what I'm saying.
7: You know what she did? She did something to the lifts this morning.
8: Yeah.
7: Right? She's trying to get us on the inside out. But Tay's here. Tay, how are you?
9: I'm good. I'm tired. I don't know how you boys do this every day.
7: Money.
8: Mate.
9: Yeah, true. That'll help, eh?
8: Mate, money and getting to be the first voice the people of Sydney get to hear. Come
7: and
8: on.
7: Entertainers.
9: Meaningful stuff.
7: We're natural entertainers.
9: You are. Yeah, I've got a headache already. I've only been here for 10 minutes.
7: So. Yeah. You wait till 8:50.
9: Yeah,
7: we can't. We can't, we can't tap out now.
8: Being
7: being the longest serving, most successful show this in the history of the city, we can't tap out.
8: No chance.
7: The only thing that'll beat us is ourselves.
8: Ooh,
7: right?
8: And that can happen.
7: And we've already had one person fall over.
8: Hey, we don't mind beating ourselves, do
7: don't we? Speaking of beating ourselves, how was the break?
8: It was great. I actually really missed you, brother.
7: Mate, I missed you so much.
8: Oh, man.
7: And I did miss Kat, but now. Is she sacked or is she just having a day off? Because I get confused because it is killing season. You know that.
8: Well, October.
7: Yeah, so to be clear, Sydney, killing season is October where people either get re-signed or sacked.
8: So someone's either got a smile on their face or they've got a frown.
9: What an industry.
7: Yeah.
9: Jesus.
7: So thoughts and prayers to Kat. She had a great run.
8: She was awesome.
7: She made 20-something years in the industry. Great run. Although it's going to kill us doing new billboards, but I swear to God, because she's in the middle.
8: Well, we've got Photoshop. Tay, you're straight in.
7: Tay, you're straight in.
9: Well, we've got the same hair colour, so it'd be an easy fix, to be honest.
7: That's AI hair.
9: Oh, okay. Well, yeah, it looks great.
7: Do you have a denim jacket?
9: Yeah.
7: Do you have a denim jacket?
9: I don't own a denim jacket.
8: She's got denim pants on.
9: All right. true.
7: We'll turn them into a jacket and you'll be fine.
9: Done. We'll do it in the next ad, bro.
8: In loving memory.
7: We no, we do miss you, Kat. No, we know you're listening. I don't know what time
8: I miss
7: it
8: my
7: is.
8: Sister.
7: I don't know what time it is in China, but we'll try and get her on at some stage later in the show. Because you can still talk when you're on when you've got COVID.
8: Oh, can you?
7: Well, you've got COVID. It doesn't mean
8: everyone's
7: got a voice.
8: Everyone's got a different symptom.
7: Maybe it'll be a husky voice.
8: Depends how the COVID hit her.
7: Depends if it is COVID. Depends if she's actually sick. I know what you're saying. We got a huge show today.
8: Oh, yes.
7: We're going to talk to a Roosters player that's 2 days in.
8: And they don't even know about it.
7: And they don't know about it. Taylor's going to unpack her life, which we are excited about.
9: Yeah. Fun.
7: And we are also announcing something at 8. We're an announcement into an announcement show, but this one at 8 o'clock.
8: Told you, because they normally tell Kat. Well, Kat's no show.
7: Well, I'll tell
8: you,
7: I'm straight up. I don't like secrets. I shot an ad with Mick Molloy the other day.
8: Yes.
7: One of the best days of my life.
8: Mm.
7: And there is a way someone can win. Is it $50,000?
8: $50,000? Are you kidding?
7: And it's the only money you don't get taxed on in this country.
8: Oh.
7: So that's $50,000 cash. I've got the briefcase on Kat's desk right now.
8: Oh, how good is it?
7: Stay tuned, Sydney. We're about to play a new game we made up called Trady vs. Taylor.
10: It is Bo Ryan, Kat and Woodsy on Sydney's Triple M. Taylor Montoya in for Kat this morning.
7: All right, guys, we're going to have plenty of fun. And that is Big Maddie. He is, there's two people filling in for Kat. And that shows how actually impressive she is.
8: You know, you just said Big Fit Maddie.
7: Fit Maddie.
8: He's looking sensational right now.
7: I like to call him Cute Maddie.
8: Oh.
10: You do, I like it.
7: Yeah.
8: Sexy Maddie.
7: And Matt, you're allowed to speak. This isn't the rush hour. But Taylor is very, very impressive, and she is here, and we have decided, we've been working over the weekend on a game, and we've come up with this game, right? It's never been used before. It's called Trady vs. Taylor.
9: Wow. Yes,
8: sounds like a beauty.
7: Now, to give everyone a little bit of information about it and how the listeners are going to play next break, we always have a little bit of fun first. Woodsy and Taylor are going to play against
8: each
7: other.
8: Let's
9: go. Now, brother.
7: Basically, Taylor next and a Trady will go head-to-head. They're going to get two questions each from the other person's world. So Taylor will get a question about a man's world, and the listener will get a question about a woman's world.
8: So I'm getting a woman's?
7: Yes, whoever gets the most questions right wins, and we do have a tiebreaker if we need it. What do they win, Matty?
10: A double pass to Event Cinemas.
7: Nice. Oh, I like it. A lot of good movies out at the moment. Anything great with movies. Sydney Sweeney, I am watching.
8: Oh, yes.
7: Are we ready?
10: Ready? Let's go. Let's do it.
7: First up for Taylor, what does the WD stand for in WD-40?
9: WD-40.
7: WD. Take your time with it. Don't rush into it. WD. What does it stand for?
9: That's that spray, eh?
7: Yeah, it's mad.
9: You like lubricant stuff.
7: Yes, one of our sponsors too, so let's just tread carefully on that.
9: Right. WD-40.
7: I've always got a can of it in my pocket.
9: All I can think of is like wheel drive from like four-wheel drives.
7: Wheel drive.
9: But that wouldn't make sense.
7: Tough for you.
8: Yes, sir.
7: No. Hang on, did she lock that in?
8: I'm with Taylor.
9: I'm brainstorming.
7: Yeah, she's brainstorming. We
8: can't. I know what the can does, but I don't know what the actual thing is.
9: Okay, let's if I think of like lubricant, oiling things up.
7: Yeah, take your time. Don't rush into it. It's not wheel drive.
9: Wet.
7: You have our attention.
8: Wet. Lubricant. That's right.
7: Wet WD-40. Think about the 40.
9: Oh, okay.
7: Think about the D.
9: We
8: all like the D.
7: Tell me about it. Some good D wouldn't go straight right now, Sydney.
9: WD, wet. I don't want to. Yeah, wet.
7: It's
9: wet.
7: Not dick.
9: No, okay. Well, that was the first thing that came to my mind.
7: No, but it's
9: yeah,
7: not dick.
9: It's not, because that wouldn't make sense.
7: Because it's a dry dick.
9: Yeah. Wet, dry 40.
7: Wet, dry 40. Is she correct?
8: Oh, what is it?
7: Very quick on the trigger finger, Matty. I know what it is.
8: Yeah,
7: no, I'll do it. It's water displacement.
8: I didn't know that.
7: I did not know that. And Matty's very quick on the. All right, so none from one.
8: He doesn't really like give you much, does he, Matty? Like, he's just like, he wants
7: your
8: yes
7: turn.
8: No.
7: What your turn, brother?
8: All right, here
7: what
8: we go.
7: Does contouring do?
8: Contouring.
7: Yes, contouring.
8: When you get contoured, you like to contour. Let me think about this.
7: I'll put it in a sentence for you.
8: Okay.
7: Your wife gets home and goes, geez, that was a good contour I just had.
8: Well, geez. Is it something maybe you go get done at a nail shop?
7: I genuinely don't know.
8: Or your eyelashes. Like, you've got to contour your eyelashes.
7: You've got to lock something in, man.
9: No.
8: I'm going to say the eyelashes, brother.
7: We'll put it in a sentence.
8: Sarah went to the shop and got her contoured. I got her eyelashes contoured.
7: Is that correct? That's incorrect.
8: No.
9: Boo!
7: Contouring
8: what is
7: defines and sculpts the face.
9: Yeah.
7: Sculpts the face.
9: I've got contour on at the moment, guys. So you get like a bit of bronzer or contour itself. Get a brush and you just sculpt the edge of your cheekbones, your chin, your forehead, because I've got a big forehead.
8: I thought it was something else that you used to do that.
7: Isn't that maxing? Isn't that maxing?
9: No. Oh, that could be like...
8: Isn't that foundation?
9: No, foundation is the base. Contour goes over to make a chiseled...
8: Oh, there's too much happening.
7: There you go, Sydney.
8: Spends 30 minutes.
7: Both of them got it incorrect. But if you want to take on Taylor next... In Tradie vs. Taylor, give us a call. Mm. It is time to meet our tradie. Jace from Rouse Hill, welcome.
11: How you going, guys? Welcome, Taylor.
7: Yeah.
9: Nice, Jason. Oh,
8: big Jace, good energy.
7: Hey, Jace, what trade do you
11: do? I'm truck driver on the motorways, guys.
7: All right, give us a honk to prove it. There you go.
8: Big boy.
11: There we go.
7: I'll get through the T's and C's. What car do you drive? You drive a truck. What's your favourite sex position, Jace?
11: The wheelbarrow.
7: Oh, wow. I wasn't ready for that.
8: Jace,
7: wheelbarrow. I haven't done a wheelbarrow. I don't think I've ever done a wheelbarrow.
8: I'd love to touch something.
7: I don't even have a wheelbarrow.
8: Yeah, I know. What is that?
7: But I know what I'm doing tonight.
8: Oh, mate.
7: Are you ready for your first two questions, mate?
11: I'm ready.
7: All right, brother. There are no rules here because it is not 6 a.m. But watch your language. We're live. You know what I'm saying, Jay?
11: Yeah, of course. Absolutely.
7: Your questions are... What's my cellar water used for?
11: What's my cellar water used for?
7: My cellar. Or it could be my cellar.
10: My cellar.
7: Yeah, okay, my cellar.
8: My cellar.
7: What's my cellar? Cellar. Think of the cellar.
8: Like water.
7: Think of the cellar bit. What's my cellar water used for, Jay?
8: Do you drink it?
11: Oh.
8: Something, Jace. Come on,
7: Jason.
11: Did you bathe in it? Yeah.
7: Bathing in it is incorrect. Oh. Sorry, mate. It is for removing makeup or cleansing your skin, whatever you're into.
8: Yeah. Definitely drinking that.
7: None from one. That's all right. You can make it up here, mate. What is an underwire typically found in?
11: Sitting in the bra. The underwire for the bra keeps them up.
7: Oh, wait, you knew that pretty quick.
8: And
7: for a bonus point, when was the last time you wore a bra? Is that correct?
8: Hey!
7: There we go. One from two. Good job, mate. Time for Taylor.
9: Taylor, here we go.
7: What is the difference between a Phillips head and a flathead screwdriver?
8: Oh, that is so easy.
9: Oh, stop it.
11: Very easy, guys.
7: Phillips head and a flathead screwdriver.
9: Well, a flathead screwdriver would have a flat head.
7: There you go.
9: Right? And a Phillips would be the usual fory.
7: The crossed? Right?
9: Yeah, the crossed.
8: Well, you know all about the fory. I've heard about Marcello.
7: That is.
9: Very true.
7: That's correct. All right, if you get this right, you win, Taylor. We can't give you the tickets because of inside training. If a tradie says they need to buy some gyprock, what are they purchasing?
9: Gyprock would be, is that rock crushed up?
7: But keep going. What colour is it? Gyp. Think of the word gyp.
9: Gyp?
7: Like rock crushed up. What colour?
9: White.
7: White crushed up rock.
9: Yeah.
7: That sounds like a Mad Monday. Yeah. Is that correct?
10: Yeah, it is.
7: No, it's not. It's past the ball.
8: It is white, but...
10: It's crushed up.
7: It is plasterboard.
8: It's for the wall.
7: It's a plasterboard drywall. We can't give her that. She was saying cocaine. we can't give her that. We're going to a tiebreaker, Jay.
8: Okay.
7: All right. Okay. The answer is crushed up white plasterboard drywall, not cocaine. All right. For the tiebreaker, and whoever's in
8: come
7: first wins. Which two animals are featured on the Australian 50 cent coin?
11: Kangaroo emu.
7: Yeah, buddy!
8: Oh, yeah!
7: Big Jay! Congratulations, mate. You've won yourself tickets to double passes to Event Cinemas. Enjoy, mate, and thanks for being our first Tradie vs. Taylor.
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13: Here is Tuesday.
7: Good morning, Sydney, and we are back, baby. We are back. Just when you predicted, we are a man slash woman down. It is Bo, Taylor, and Woodsy coming at you this morning. Thoughts and prayers to Kat Lynch. She got COVID in Wuhan. You heard that correctly.
8: Surprise, surprise.
7: We said, what are you doing in the break, darling? She goes, I'm going to Wuhan. We thought it was a joke.
8: That's it.
7: But what do you...
8: We hope she's okay.
7: We do hope she's okay. Yes. We will try and call her a bit later on. But what time is it in China? I think it's about 2:30.
8: Once again, producers still not listening.
7: We will give her a call a bit later in the show to let us know. I didn't know you couldn't talk when you had COVID.
8: Well, maybe they don't want to get caught with the COVID. Maybe send it to one
7: of us. I didn't know COVID was still actually a thing.
8: Yeah.
7: When they come out.
8: Cold and flu,
7: was still a thing when the government came out and said we made it up.
8: Yeah.
7: You know what I mean?
8: But they don't give out the
7: anyway,
8: give
7: she
8: out
7: has COVID
8: anymore.
7: Thoughts and prayers, but Taylor Montoya, welcome.
9: Yes. Thanks, boys. What a song. What an intro. I feel like I'm at DEF CON. I love it.
7: That's for you. I was meant to pick you up this morning because we live in the same area.
9: Yeah.
7: What happened there?
9: Well, I feel like you socialize a lot, and I'd like to get out of here when I can.
7: Yep.
9: I don't want to really hover more than I have to.
8: Don't do it.
7: Yeah.
8: Do not do it to yourself.
9: Yeah.
8: Then you got to put up with with him.
9: And
8: at work is enough in this studio, mate.
9: And it's like early, so I need to decompress before I have a conversation with someone.
7: Great start.
8: And we've been on holidays for 2 weeks. He's had no one to talk to other than his lovely family.
9: He'd come in hot day with some content.
7: I rang Woodsy for the 40 minutes anyway.
8: Oh, mate.
7: Yeah.
8: How was your holiday?
7: My holiday was great, mate. You know, as I said, I was going to go to Japan for 2 weeks. Changed my mind because I am in the middle of a midlife crisis.
8: Really?
7: Sundays.
8: How was that?
7: It was great. Great. Good weather for 2 days.
8: Aww.
7: But I'll tell you what. Whitehaven Beach, right? I've been to Airlie Beach and up the Wid Sundays many times, but I've tried to go to Whitehaven 3 times.
8: Okay, yep.
7: And I couldn't get out there because of the conditions.
8: That's the white sand, isn't it?
7: Yeah, the whitest sand in the world.
8: Yes.
7: I tried to get out there. The conditions were no good. So I said, I don't care. If there's a tornado, I'm going. We made it on there. Do you know that the sand on that beach?
8: Yep.
7: You can wash your jewelry and clean your rings because it's the finest sand in the world.
8: So like Jarvis Bay a little bit?
7: It was finer than Jarvis Bay.
8: Wow.
7: It's the widest and finest.
8: How's that?
7: It's the widest and finest stuff you can get.
8: Oh, mate, that is beautiful.
7: Yeah, what did you do?
8: Mate, I went to Sunshine Coast, but a little bit before the Sunshine Coast, I had a little competition I had to do.
7: I saw that.
8: Yes. A little bit of a pie eating contest.
7: I saw you on the news in the final boss thing.
8: And as I do with, you know how we got to do here, we don't go to just to participate, do we?
7: No, we
8: go
7: to win.
8: We go to win. So, Soprano, mate, bring in my championship belt, mate. This is what it's all about, brother.
7: Oh, the champ is here.
8: The champ is here, baby.
7: You won $5,000, too.
8: I won $5,000 on top, and I had to take on a couple of runs.
7: Yep,
8: put it on.
7: Oh, my
8: God. Champ is here, baby. Gallo's pies.
7: Bloody wrestler.
9: Is it heavy?
8: Yeah, it is quite
7: heavy. Do you get to keep that?
8: I get to keep this belt, brother. This is all mine.
7: That's the best thing I've ever seen.
8: Hey, so Buster and I at home been doing having a little rest loss. I am the owner of the champ of the belt at the moment. But it was great, mate. Got to knock off MG, Billy Moore, got to beat all the legends.
7: You've beaten MG twice now. First you took his job, now you're taking his bloody belt, mate. What else is next? Bloody hell, leave the poor MG alone, mate. Wow, what else can you
8: do? Just doing our best, mate, representing us. It was a great day eating a lot of pies.
9: How many pies did you get through?
8: 6.5.
7: Mate. If there's money involved, Woods has cut his leg off.
8: I'm going down swinging.
9: What flavour were they? All the one flavour?
8: All beef.
9: Oh, okay, that's doable.
7: Tate, what did you get up to, darling?
9: Well, I've been on a holiday for 2 years. I had twins 2 years ago and haven't really returned back to work. So, not much. Just hit in the parks, getting into fights. We'll get into that a bit later.
7: Fights? Mm, oh, you're a fighter like our wives?
9: Absolutely.
8: Yeah, she's
7: nice.
9: I've met Sarah Woods' wife. Actually, we're very similar. So,
7: can she have a kick like mine?
8: Yeah.
9: Oh, I love
7: my
9: that.
7: My wife speaks with her knees.
9: Similar.
7: But everything else is all good at home, Marcelo. Because Tay's married to Marcelo Montoya, one of my favourite Bulldogs players of all time. Everything good with him? He's all good on the rocks?
9: He's officially on retirement. So we've been enjoying these past 2 weeks together, getting through that. There's a lot of time spent together at the moment, which is scary stuff. Now you can tell by the way he knows this
8: sport. Woodsy's Sports Report. We have our winners, the Sydney Roosters 19 over the Newcastle Knights 18. It's something that we weren't too happy with throughout the year. We had that caller that rang us up and said, smell that. And we
7: Shouts out to him.
8: And he goes, that's a Roosters premiership. He caught it 6 months ago, Tay. Unbelievable.
7: Shouts out to him.
8: We talk about a game. We talk about a person. We talk about someone dominating. The performance of James Tedesco, the Clive Churchill medal winner, right? 38 runs he had in the grand final for 388 running metres. It's a brand new record. 12 tackles, tackle breaks, one try assist. Look, it's the Roosters' first premiership since 2019.
7: Can I say something real quick?
8: You go.
7: Shouts out to the Roosters and their fans. I know you're listening. We've all got that one mate that goes for the Roosters.
8: Yes.
7: Good on you. We're happy for you. Marky Mark.
8: Oh.
7: Oh, my God.
8: Does he have to leave?
7: Does he have to have everything? Like, you're big, you're fast, you're strong, you're a Harlem Globetrotter, you're sexy as anything.
8: As anything.
7: You can score when the ball isn't even in the field. And he was close to getting Clive as well.
8: Yeah, you talk about, like...
7: They're going to miss him, man.
8: The stats that Tedesco did were unbelievable, but the moments that Marky Mark did.
7: Another shout-out, Daly Cherry Evans. Jeez, Manly could have needed him this year.
8: Oh, yeah.
7: Too old to play, kicks a winning field goal. Shouts out to DCE.
8: And you know what? A bit of a shout-out to Trent Robinson, too. So after the game, you know, Connor Watson was ruled out with the HIA. He copped the knock in the previous game against the Dolphins, but... To the credit of the man, Trent Robinson, we always hear him. We love the GM up. He said the gift when they lost a couple of games.
7: Yeah.
8: He gave Connor Watson one of the greatest gifts. He gave him his premiership ring at the end of it because Connor Watson was an integral part of the season for the Roosters. And to receive that off your coach, that's a lot of respect from Trent Robinson.
9: It even says coach on the side of the ring. He says in the group chat, Connor. Yeah.
7: I don't like that, though.
8: You don't like it?
7: Well, wouldn't you get change it to your own one or? You just have Cal got the coach.
8: I think it's a better story behind it.
7: There's a better story, but it's sort of not yours, man.
8: I know.
9: I do think that they actually did make him his own ring as well, I have been told.
8: Yeah, they will. Yeah. They're a club that look after their players. I've got one for you guys. Right. We know we love our NRL taking on AFL hot takes, don't we?
7: Yeah. Watch for Cooper Johns. He's very riveting listening to his information about it.
8: Yeah, wake me up. Pre-game entertainment NRL. 2.83 million viewers.
7: Thank you, Gleeso.
8: Gleeso, Amy Shark, Phil Jemison, and then we got pregame Kylie Minogue.
7: She was
8: 1.83.
9: Wow.
7: She was great, though.
8: There's one extra million for NRL.
7: I'll tell you what, we'll get Gleeso on after eight because.
8: We need Gleeso.
7: Mate, he is fantastic.
8: Mate, he was so good.
7: Am I getting this right? 1 million more people watching.
8: 1 million
7: it.
8: More.
7: And what about the ratings in total, man?
8: The ratings in total, they got us covered, which I was trying to keep. So NRL was 4.2 mil and AFL Grand Final was 4.6.
7: Yeah, but they're all watching on two TVs, mate.
8: Yeah.
7: Shout out to the Roosters. Well done.
8: You know what? Do we ring a couple of their players later
7: Hell
8: on and
7: yeah,
8: see
7: we
8: what
7: do.
8: They're doing?
7: Yeah, I'm ringing Marky Mark in about 45 minutes.
8: Beautiful.
12: Bo Ryan, Kat and Woodsy.
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7: Important information, Tana Montoya is in the building. She is in the hot seat and she'll be joining us. But is all things grand final, post-mortem, the Roosters have won. Now, what we want to know is what they're doing right now.
8: Monday, baby.
7: I reckon, I want to say an hour, we'll start calling everyone in our phones.
8: Can I say this, as a rugby league player, is the greatest time of the year.
9: Yeah, I'm jealous.
7: We never won a grand final. Quite simply because we weren't good enough.
8: We celebrated like we did.
7: But we celebrated every year like we won one. There's a little bit of information in the Daily Telegraph. They're usually spot on right now. They're partying. It's quite civil. I'm not going to lie to you. Lindsay Collins is having a durry. Marky Mark's walking around shirtless. What's new? Boyd Corden's there. Tedesco's knocking back beers on Joey Elias. All occasion cruisers.
8: Good best on him, mate. Thing.
7: But everything is quite tame.
8: Yes.
7: My memories of Mad Monday are a little bit different.
8: Big time.
7: One early day Tigers. Should I say, Woods, should we go there?
8: Because I was 18, and I love this story.
7: So we go to a place in Breakfast Point known as the Palace. It was our local haunt. We're having a beer very early Mad Monday. But keep in mind, we lost on the Friday. So it is day three.
9: Wow.
7: And I think it was Corey Payne's first beer.
8: Oh, okay, yep.
7: And as he was knocking his beer down, Ben Teo decided to tell Corey Payne what he thought about him.
8: As you do on a Mad Monday.
7: And Corey Payne told Ben Teo what he thought about him with a left right. So poor Benny Teo, I don't know how Teo got booted in that situation, but he got asked to leave. Now, I love Ben Teo. He is a great guy. But
8: he's part of the Triple M core team as well.
7: When you've been partying for 3 days, you have in your mind that if you change your T-shirt, the bouncers don't know who you are.
8: They don't recognise you.
7: Keep in mind, we're in a lockdown situation that is just for the West Tigers. So he's gone down to Benji's house around the corner and grabbed a T-shirt, one of Benji's mates' T-shirt off the line, who would have been about 60 kilos.
8: That was Woody, wasn't it?
7: And put it on. He's turned up in a crop top and said, I want to come in. And they said, mate, we know you're Ben Teo. And he goes, no, I'm not. Because he changed his shirt and he proceeded to stay out there until Corey Payne came out. That's my first memory.
8: Okay.
7: My second memory.
8: Oh, this is one.
7: Is Paul Gowan coward punch me?
8: But you say coward punch, right?
7: Like a coward.
8: Again.
7: Like a coward.
8: Again, Taylor, you've been knocked out on Friday.
9: Yep.
8: This is back to the era when Bo was drinking and Bo and alcohol together.
9: It'd
8: and
9: be tough
8: no
9: work,
8: sleep
9: mate.
8: For 3.5 days.
7: 4.
8: I'm surprised Gow didn't knock him out on the first night.
7: That's the thing, I walked it off.
8: Yeah. All I remember...
7: I didn't walk it off. I woke up on the pavement.
8: I'll tell you the funny thing. I've actually seen footage of this. And
9: Someone's
8: so Gow's knocked him... Gow's hit him. But the best part about this footage, right, is that you look at it on Gow's security cameras. There's a bloke in the pool. His name is Jason Bakuya.
7: And Todd Carney.
8: And Todd Carney. But the only thing is that, like, suppose on the ground like that, they don't care about Bo. Jason Bakuya is more worried about just wiping the blood away with the water. He's just trying to get off Gow's towels because they'll get in trouble.
7: No one checked if I was okay. No one checked the cut under the eye.
8: Bo's just laying there on the ground.
7: All of them made sure that the water didn't stain, the blood didn't stain the terracotta.
9: You probably deserved it, to be honest. What a great house guest.
8: Oh, mate, that's why they're always welcome back to Gow's.
7: I actually thought I didn't deserve it, but when I saw the footage and I hit him five times in the head with a plastic golf club from his son. I'm like, I would have done that
9: too.
7: But good on your gal, you're a coward.
8: What about the women? How do the partners feel about Mad Monday?
9: Can I just say, I've never been more excited for this exact reason why Marcelo's retired. No more
7: but
9: Mad
7: hang
9: Mondays.
7: Hang on. Doesn't he have Mad Mondays this year?
9: He went. Yeah. Oh, don't get me wrong. He made up for it this year. But I said, that's it now.
7: How long did he go for?
9: He tried to do the thing where he didn't join them straight after the game and said, nah, it's all right. And then so the next day he started putting the feelers in like, oh, you know, they're blowing up my phone.
7: Yeah, sure.
9: Should I go? I'm going to be staff next year. And I was like, just go. Because I couldn't handle the guilt tripping. He thinks I'm stupid. I don't understand what he's doing.
7: Yeah,
9: he's playing hard to get me.
7: Yeah,
9: so
7: I go
9: have fun.
7: Yeah.
9: As if I care. But,
8: Did you have any rules?
9: I always have rules.
8: Yes.
9: If you go out, your phone has to be fully charged.
8: Yeah.
9: If I ring you, you have to answer. On the first ring.
8: No, come on.
7: My phone gets wet, and I can't turn it back on.
9: Well, don't. Why is it wet?
7: I dropped in a puddle. the pool, sorry.
8: Yeah.
9: if on the weekend, actually, he went out, I rang him 15 times. He didn't answer.
8: Get the hint first time he's
9: not
8: answering.
9: No, you get the hint. Get home. That's the hint.
7: That's right. We have psycho wives as well.
9: Yeah.
7: rules are very hard to follow when you've been drinking.
8: Rules
7: for three
8: are meant
7: days.
8: To be broken.
7: Sydney, we will promise you one thing. We won't die trying. We are going to call Roosters players all morning till we get one. On our text line, 0457 10 1049, tell us who we should call.
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7: All right, every day I'm going to ask a question based on a fact. 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If you can correctly answer the question, you're going to walk away with, what about this?
8: What do you got?
7: $250 to spend at Kogan.com.
8: Yeah, baby.
7: I love Kogan.
8: Kogan's great.
7: Anyway, let's get to the question. This has happened to 27% of parents. What is it? Tay, I'm coming to you because you are a parent.
9: Oh, okay. 27% of parents, I reckon, have accidentally sexted their child instead of their partner.
8: What's sexted?
7: Holy
9: so
7: shit.
9: So, like, sent a risque photo of themselves accidentally or a pretty dirty talk.
7: To their child.
9: Accidentally. It can happen, man. All the iPads are synced up. iMessage.
7: I know what you mean. They've gone to send it. And it's synced up on their own device.
9: Yes,
7: okay.
9: That. Or, you know, when, like, you've got someone in your head and you're, like, texting them and then you switch and you're like, oh, now I'm on
7: I've
9: a different convo. But
7: that.
9: You're not. You're in the same convo.
8: Question for you, right? Hypothetically.
9: Yeah.
8: You and Marcel, in a good mood, you went on. And you're...
7: Why not?
8: Marcy wants some photos, right?
9: Yeah.
8: You got... He wants the boudoirs.
9: Yeah.
8: Do you put a headshot in, or is it just the boudoirs?
9: Nah, no headshot.
8: Yeah, beautiful.
9: Still have trust issues.
8: I'm with you too. You never know. You never know.
9: Yeah.
8: You just never know.
9: Exactly.
8: Where that phone might be dropped out of the car one day.
7: I always leave the head in.
8: Really?
7: Yeah, but I don't think your face, always. Last time I did it, I'll be honest with you, and we'll try and get contact this guy because he's... Well, I don't think he's going to call up. He's a good friend of mine, good friend of the show. So my wife's name is Kara, K-A-R-A. So I typed in K-A-R. And sent. I wasn't nude. It was more inviting.
8: That's weird. You normally nude.
7: Because
8: I like
7: to tease.
8: It's
7: still more, a little bit of foreplay.
8: Yep.
7: So it's like undies, a little bit of.
8: Undies?
7: Straight to Carl Stefanovic.
8: Oh.
9: No.
8: He loved that.
7: He loved it.
8: He would have sent something back.
7: No, he said, because it was what I wrote after.
8: Yeah,
7: it.
8: Okay.
7: Yeah. Like, can't wait to see, are you going to get this? And I love you so much. Something like that. And.
8: I wouldn't know what to do with sex.
7: Bro, like 3 days later, he wrote back because I didn't even realize.
8: Yep.
7: And I didn't bring it up with Kara because when she didn't write back, I felt embarrassed.
8: Mm.
7: Right? I felt belittled.
9: Yeah.
8: Okay.
7: And then about 3 days later, Kara wrote back nice.
9: Wait, he waited 3 days to reply to you? That must have been very underwhelming, Bo. Sorry,
7: so then
9: mate.
7: I hit him with you up. Anyway, one thing led to another and he got cancelled. is that correct, texting or sexting your own kids?
5: No, it is not correct.
7: Oh. I'm going to get. Let's go. The buzzer's good too. The buzzers. We can go buzzer.
6: The buzzer was great. Buzzer.
7: I was delayed. I think it was delayed. We'll try it again. Well, is that correct? Yeah, love it.
6: Ooh.
7: Shouts out to our boy Maddie.
6: Yes.
7: Like, man, if I'm Kat, I'm stressing right now.
6: Oh, mate.
7: Like, I am stressing.
6: Maddie's just carefree, brother. He's not stressing
7: like,
6: the Maddie's
7: world. Maddie's over here smiling in denim, Canadian flag in the air.
6: Yeah, he's embracing that. He's embracing the culture.
7: I just wish he'd get higher chair.
6: But what I love about Maddie, he wants the aircon down.
7: Why is he sitting in the lowest chair with the dicky knee?
6: Come on, mate.
7: All right, dicky knee. Okay, do you want to play with the Sydney 133353? Do you think you know this? This has happened to 27% of parents. What is it? It's not sexting your kids, believe it or not. Let's go to our callers. Let's go to Todd from Kurnell. Not close, Kurnell. Far Kurnell. Toddy.
10: Welcome back, boys. Welcome back.
7: Boys and girls, mate.
10: And girls, sorry.
6: Toddy.
7: Do you have a message for Kat in China? She's stuck in quarantine over there in Wuhan.
10: Mate, good luck to her.
7: Yeah.
6: Stay away from the old bat.
7: Yeah, told her not to eat those bats, man. Yep. But Kat's going to do Kat. All right. Toddy, yep. 27% of parents. This has happened to them. What is it?
10: Left their child somewhere behind.
6: Oh, yeah. That's a given. That's higher than 27%, yeah. Man.
7: Why
6: not? I
7: went out now.
6: Well, I left one at the park over in the holidays. Completely forgot about it. I was wondering why I was so quiet. It was so good.
7: I left Kat in China. I said, ni hao that.
6: Konnichiwa.
7: No, that's Japanese.
6: Oh, sorry, bro.
7: Yeah,
6: sorry.
7: I got confused.
6: Got that one wrong.
7: I actually said konnichiwa to her on the plane, and she said, that is Japanese.
6: Oh, damn.
7: And
6: damn.
7: I said, forgive me.
6: Oh, forgive me for I'm sorry, darling.
7: Todd, when was the last time you left a kid behind?
10: Mate, nowhere. But my parents tried to do it to me, but I found them.
7: Oh. Well, don't go there.
6: Yeah.
7: Don't go there.
10: It was like the movie, the scene out of Joe Dirt.
6: Oh, yes.
7: Oh, yeah.
6: You rocking that mullet, Big Toddy?
10: I did, eh?
6: Stay away from the shit tanks.
7: Woods has done it the other way, left his dad somewhere.
6: Yeah.
7: Have we done those milk cartons with your dad's face
6: on? No, we haven't, man.
7: Do we know what he looks like?
6: We didn't know what the reward was going to be when I do find him.
7: I'll tell you what it'll be, a nice uppercut. When we do find the piece of shit. Todd says, left their kid behind somewhere. Incorrect, but we love you, Toddy. Go look after yourself, mate. Let's go to Jay from Katoomba. Jay, welcome to the madhouse.
11: Yeah, welcome back, legend.
6: Oh, that's a sexy voice.
7: Jay,
6: I've heard before.
7: Do you have any messages for Kat, who is stuck in quarantine in Wuhan?
11: We'll teach you to go to bloody China.
7: There you go, mate.
6: Yeah, exactly right, big boy.
7: There you go, mate. What are you saying? You're getting what you asked for. Anyway, I tell you what, they've got great, is it Mongolian beef?
6: No, Mongolian lamb.
7: Yep. Sanctuary bow.
6: Sweet and sour pork.
7: Take it easy on the sanctuary bow over there. Now, Jay, 27% of parents, this has happened to them. What is it?
11: Mate, it's definitely happened to Woodsy, I'd say, being interrupted trying to have a bit of sexy time.
6: Oh,
7: how would it happen to Woodsy? Don't have sex.
6: I've had one root in 7 months, brother.
7: He's had four roots in his life. He's had four in his life. Every time he has sex, he has a kid, Jay.
6: Jesus Christ, Jay. I wish that was me, Jay.
7: Bro, what about when... I don't know. Okay, I'm just going to go there because my wife's not awake yet. And, mate, I'm too far gone anyway. What about when you are about to have sex? And you know what I'm like. I'm dragging the foreplay out, right?
6: It's all about you.
7: Yeah. Move the mirror. I can't see. Anyone that. But what about when you're into it and one of the kids walks in and how fast do you commando roll?
6: Mate.
7: Bro, I commando rolled. So at my house, I've got my bedroom into like a wardrobe into a bathroom.
6: Yep.
7: And I commando rolled into there and I was in there for about 8 minutes. And it was just a dog coming in.
6: You're stealth. You're staying in the corner. This is what you do, son. You got to hide.
7: Okay, Cara, I'm sweet to come out. She goes, it was the dog.
6: Oh.
7: And I said, wow.
6: What does that mean?
7: Finally, we have a crowd. Jay from Katoomba says, getting interrupted, having sexy time. Yeah.
9: Wow.
7: Hey. We didn't go to Utah. When was the last time you got interrupted?
9: God, about 9 years ago, my brother walked in on me and Marcelo.
7: Oh, my Lord.
8: Right. Yeah. He's older too, isn't he?
9: He's 4 years older than me. Yeah.
7: Oh, my God.
9: I had a T-shirt in between my legs because it was just right up there.
7: Oh, my Lord.
8: What the hell?
7: Oh, my Lord.
9: Yeah, and the only way Luke let us have it off is he goes, give me a lift down to Fusions in Cronulla. He'd just come home from the races. We thought we were home by ourselves. So Marcelo went and gave him a lift to the races. Then the next morning, we're all having breakfast at the kitchen table. Mum and Dad are home.
5: Yeah.
9: And Luke goes, Mum, Dad, guess what I caught Tade doing last night?
7: No.
9: Mum goes, what? And he goes, they were having sex in the back room. And Mum said, well, at least someone in this house is getting some.
8: Oh!
9: That's a true story.
8: God, love your mum.
7: Shout out to your mum.
9: Sue. She listens.
8: Oh, you, Sue?
7: Shout out to Horny Sue. 133353. Are you horny?
13: Batten down the hatches and shut the screen door. There's a fluttering plague on our doorsteps. Like something out of a horror film, the native Bogong moths are swarming up the east coast.
7: Now, if you live in Sydney or the greater region of the Sydney area, you would know there are moths everywhere you look.
8: Brother,
7: they're
8: everywhere.
7: Inside, outside, in your car, in your mind, they will not go away. But the good news is they won't be here for long, apparently. They are migrating their annual journey down to the New South Wales Alps, down to Kosciuszko.
8: Yeah.
9: Wow.
7: How long they're going to be here for? Well, we need an expert
8: to tell
7: us. I've
8: got in a lot of trouble about the moths, eh?
7: Run me through it.
8: Well, mate, if there's a moth in my house, boom, the Dyson straight on it.
7: Yeah, it's personal.
8: I didn't know that they were. What are they? What are you?
7: They're endangered.
8: They're endangered species.
7: Yeah.
8: Were they a species?
7: They are a species.
8: They are, yes.
7: But the problem I have,
8: mate,
7: right?
8: But they're a pest.
7: Well, they're not your normal moth. If you look really close at them, they look like a dragon.
8: They do, don't they?
7: Yeah. Their wings have, like, faces drawn on them, like, mate, they're staring at you.
8: And some can fly, some can't.
7: That's
8: what's going on there?
7: And when you grab them, so they're endangered, and when you grab them, they turn to dust. And then when you throw them out of the house, they turn into about 20 moths.
8: And they drive my kids. My kids start screaming in the room.
7: But you cannot kill them.
8: Yeah, you're not
7: they
8: able
7: are
8: to kill
7: in danger, because if you kill them, it affects the ecosystem. I actually got told that it affects the pygmy possums and kills them. I actually want, I have a possum problem, so it solves too, but I won't do what
8: with the old possum. I've got a great cover drive. You heard that before.
7: So Sydney, if you and your son have been playing badminton with tennis rackets with the moths, do not do it
8: anymore.
7: Please stop. They are endangered. But we don't know enough about this.
8: No, we don't.
7: You know who does?
8: Who?
7: A man who is on our payroll, a man who is a doctor. Well, he's a vet. Dr. Chris Brown. Let's give him a call now. He'll be up. The night's lost. He'll be upset.
14: Hey, guys. You've reached Dr. Chris Brown, the nicest guy in the industry.
7: True.
14: I can't talk right now because of two reasons. Firstly, the Newcastle Knights lost, and I'm not taking any calls.
7: Yeah.
14: And secondly, I'm now on contract with the Kyle and Jackie O Show to replace Kyle Sandilands.
7: What an idiot.
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7: Jack Black.
14: And if you're asking, can you kill the moths? No, they're in danger.
8: Oh, there you go.
7: How did they get Jack Black?
8: Jack Black. Amy Shark, she's everywhere at the moment.
7: She is everywhere. She's very talented.
8: Yeah, very
7: good
8: singer.
7: She's very talented. But how did they afford
8: Mr. Minecraft?
7: I mean, 10 million. 20, so no, 20 million. I want to know how much Jack Black. Has anyone got Jack Black's number?
8: Mate.
7: I hope he does Tenacious D straight off the top.
8: I'll
7: be listening to that. Jeez, that's a good lineup.
8: Oh, mate.
7: We won't be the longest serving.
8: But he's got to get one thing right.
7: What's that?
8: They're not 104.9. We are.
7: And he's not a doctor.
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18: Oh, my God. Becky, what is older?
19: So, what is older?
7: Older or younger is one of our favourite games. I am, I don't want to say, what would I say? I am filling in for Kat's role here, playing master of ceremonies.
8: Oh, you're the master of ceremonies.
7: I'm being Kat. So picture me over here with my maple leaf flag, my denim jacket and my hair in a bun. Respectfully.
8: And thoughts just and prayers put your hands down, mate. The forklift, put it away.
7: Thoughts and prayers to Kat. She is in COVID in Wuhan. I do miss her, though.
8: Oh, yes,
7: in all seriousness,
8: do.
7: I really miss her.
8: Hope she gets a flight back soon.
7: There's no flights back, mate.
8: Oh, Jesus.
7: Yeah, once you're stuck in China, mate, you're
8: that's
7: in China.
8: It. Look out.
7: Konnichiwa. All right, older, younger is one of our favourite games. I give you two options, and you have to tell me which one is older, Tay. Okay. All right, it's you two against each other, Woodsy and Tay.
8: This
7: are we ready to play?
8: Oh, jeez.
7: All right, double passes for the Sydney Kings versus Adelaide 36ers this Sunday up for grabs.
8: Cat's going to miss that as well.
7: Oh, my God. Oh, my Lord. Oh, man. She won't be listening. No. Because China, I don't think you listen to radio there. I don't think you have listener up in China.
8: Mate, someone told me you can't even use like Instagram or WhatsApp in China.
7: No, they don't. You don't. Controlled. No, she's. This is a bad.
8: What
7: it's
8: the
7: a.
8: Hell?
7: I feel so bad for her. Anyway, let's get straight into it. What is older, human beings or broccoli?
9: How do you like track vegetation? Like, how can you trace that back?
8: That is. Human beings for sure.
9: No.
7: For sure.
8: Yeah.
9: Broccoli would have been around when the dinosaurs were on the planet, I reckon. Because they were herbivores that ate plants, and broccoli would be technically a plant, right?
7: Yeah.
9: So I reckon.
8: What makes broccoli?
9: A tree, isn't it? Because it looks like one.
7: What do you reckon?
8: We call them little trees in our house, but I don't know what makes them.
7: What do you mean?
8: But they look like little trees.
9: Yeah, actually, that's a great question. Yeah, how are they born, broccoli?
7: They're not born. They're actual plants. They're plants.
9: So it's a plant.
7: They're not born. They don't conceive. They don't have sex with each other and have a baby broccoli.
9: Sad for them,
8: well, Adam and Eve.
7: Adam and Eve's
8: they
7: a different
8: had
7: story.
8: An apple, wasn't it?
7: Adam and Eve's a different story.
8: But that was an apple, wasn't it? Then they ate.
7: Human beings or broccoli, guys?
9: I'm saying broccoli.
7: You're saying broccoli?
8: Human beings for sure.
7: Human beings is.
5: Human beings is incorrect.
8: Oh.
5: Sorry, Lindsay.
9: Oh, wait. So I got it right?
5: You did.
9: Oh!
8: What the hell?
9: Unreal!
7: Hang on a second.
5: Oh, did I screw it up?
7: Human beings are older, man.
5: Oh,
8: yes!
5: Oh! Yeah.
8: Let me
7: give you the information. Okay, humans are older.
9: Damn it, I knew those.
7: Modern Homo sapiens. Were they? Emerged around 300,000 years ago, while broccoli, about 2,000 years. So there was only, 298,000 years between it.
9: Mm.
7: All right, next one. Oh, actually, let's go to the callers. All right. 133353. Daniel, welcome to Bote and Woodsy.
16: Morning, everyone.
8: Morning, mate.
7: You good, mate?
16: Yeah, not too bad for Tuesday morning.
7: There you go. Hey, King's tickets on the line, my man.
8: Oh, yeah, baby.
7: Rules are very simple, mate, and you can flesh it out as we go. I ask, what is older out of two options? You just tell me what's older, mate. You ready?
16: No worries. Let's go.
7: Daniel and Tay, what is older? The Australian Open, you know, the tennis?
9: Yep.
7: Or the crossword puzzle?
8: Oh, geez. That's...
9: Oh.
8: So the Australian Open, like, it's Rod Laver Arena. Would he have... That's the 70s?
19: Don't let him get in your head, Tay.
9: Well, but 60s? I feel like people have been doing the crossword puzzles for an eternity. Like, that would have been, like, one of the first games ever invented,
8: That's right. My great-grandmother was, like, nearly 100. She was doing it when she was young.
9: Yeah.
7: Oh, I feel like they were doing it on caves, bro.
8: Yeah.
7: Let's go get a steak. Yeah. Woolly mammoth. XO. I win. I get steak. I get your wife.
8: Oh, mate, but they've been practicing tennis shots for a long period of time.
7: Bro, I've been playing tennis with those guys.
8: I know, you have been, bro. I know.
7: What do you reckon, Daniel?
16: I reckon it's going to be Australian Open.
7: What do you reckon,
9: Tay? I'm going crossword puzzle.
8: It has to be crossword
9: puzzle.
7: Taylor Montoya says crosswords.
5: Yeah, that is a no.
7: Incorrect.
8: Oh, no. Manny sounded like he was going to say yes. I thought you were going to say yes.
9: The second time he stitched me up now. Yeah. No.
8: That is a no.
7: Oh, Maddie, the buzzer also is a no.
5: We all have our weaknesses.
7: Weaknesses. I love it. I don't do weakness.
8: It's the anticipation. Maddie's the builder.
7: I love the double down with the buzzer and the no.
8: Oh, tell me about it.
7: Being told you're wrong twice.
8: So what's that?
7: It.
8: Daniel 1-0.
7: Daniel 1-0. Now, you need to win this day for a tiebreaker.
9: Okay.
7: What is older? The chocolate bar versus the flushing toilet.
8: I was actually watching Willy Wonka on the weekend.
7: Great film.
8: What a movie. Good chocolate too.
9: Chocolate. Well.
7: Remember when he drowns in the chocolate?
8: Oh, man, what's doing?
7: What a bad
8: way to go. You were told not to touch. Billy was told not to touch.
7: I know.
9: Chocolate comes from a cacao tree, right?
7: That's right.
9: Trees have been here since day dot.
7: Yes, sir.
9: Right?
7: Think of broccoli.
8: Yeah.
9: Exactly.
8: But humans are older than broccoli.
9: But the toilet, that's a later invention than a tree.
7: Okay. What do you reckon, Daniel? Flesh it out, man.
16: I'd say chocolate.
7: Why are you saying that?
16: I don't know. I just had a guess.
7: Okay. Tay saying toilet or chocolate?
9: Well, I want to keep this interesting. I don't want to side with Daniel.
8: No, you can't.
9: But now that he said chocolate, I have to go with the toilet.
7: That's a good call.
9: Mm.
7: Is toilet correct?
8: Missed the anticipation.
7: Yeah, it is.
8: Oh, yes.
7: We're going to a tiebreaker, baby.
9: Really?
7: Wow. The anticipation is real.
8: Oh.
7: All right, this is for King's.
8: And Maddie didn't even say yes or no.
7: Maddie keeps us guessing with the speaking or buzzering.
8: Yeah,
7: I love it.
8: I'm looking at him. I'm waiting for something.
7: All right, here we go. Tiebreaker. Daniel, are you ready?
16: I'm ready.
7: Tay, you ready?
9: I'm born ready, baby.
7: What is older, MTV or the very first Google search?
8: Oh, mate. MTV's
9: older.
8: MTV's heaps older. Remember they used to do the show live in the Big Apple and you'd see all over the street?
9: Yeah, MTV.
8: Ryan Seacrest, was it?
9: Yeah, it's decades
7: what
9: older.
7: What do you reckon, Daniel?
16: Oh, I have to go Google then.
8: Oh, you don't have to. If you think it's MTV, brother, you can go.
7: Okay, is it MTV?
8: Is it
7: MTV? Yes, it is.
8: Yes, man. You know what, Daniel?
7: We can't keep the tickets because it's insider trading. You go to the Kings game, my man.
8: On yours, Dan.
16: Yo, thank you.
7: All good, mate. We'll get better at this. We might not. But welcome to the longest serving breakfast show.
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0: You know, it all starts with one. One song. One sound, one beat that shakes the ground. It's everything that's created this. Every riff that made you lose your mind. Every lyric that stayed with you through space and time. There goes my hero. It's not this on my... Every artist, every guitarist... Every Paul, Gene, Ace and Peter Chris. And every...

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5: Wow. But you only get one vote, one chance to vote. So
4: one
5: you can't
4: chance.
5: Vote multiple times. You can do it once.
4: One entry.
5: One entry.
4: One entry.
5: That's it.
4: Now, because it's Tuesday.
5: Are we going to talk about what song? I've got two. So you know you got 10. Yeah. I didn't know you had 10, but I've got two.
6: Mm.
5: Red Hot Chili Peppers Under the Bridge.
4: Yep.
5: Screaming Jets Better.
4: Oh, my Lord.
5: Disappointed that wasn't played at the grand final, to be honest with you.
4: Oh, my Lord.
5: Dave Gleason, one of the greats.
4: Tay-Tay, what do you reckon?
6: Well, I always can't get past Madonna Like a Prayer.
5: Ooh. Oh, yeah.
4: Oh, this is
5: cool. I thought that was Like a Virgin.
4: So did I.
5: Yeah.
6: Hmm?
4: Prayer, Virgin, either one works.
6: No, Like a Prayer.
5: Oh, Like a Prayer.
6: Yeah.
4: Yeah.
6: Okay. And then after hearing that opener,
5: yeah,
6: Thunderstruck. It reminds me of the Dallas Cowboys cheerleader.
4: Oh, yes.
6: Iconic.
5: I was going to go Kings of Leon. Sex is on fire.
6: Yeah, that's great.
4: Anything with fire and sex in it has my attention.
5: What?
7: Do you know what's great about this? It's open to any genre. So, like, any song, essentially. Just the greatest song.
5: So you could say
7: Madonna
5: Eminem.
7: Could make it. Yeah, for sure.
5: Wow.
6: Oh, well, in that case, I'm going Cardi B. Wow. No.
5: What's that stand for?
6: I don't know, actually. Oh. Yeah. No.
5: I wouldn't even know what it is anyway.
4: Something.
5: Yeah.
4: All right, they're your songs. Look, I think it's only fair that I put mine on right now.
5: Yeah, what is your song, mate?
4: Mate, you know how much I love Prince.
5: Oh, Purple Rain.
4: Because a lot of people say I'm like my father, but maybe I'm like my mother. When doves cry, baby.
0: Watch all the best bits of Bo Ryan, Cad and Woodsy on Instagram. 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

0: Yeah, it's Mr. Dave Gleeson.
1: Yes!
2: Gleeso, welcome to Triple M Breakfast.
3: G'day, guys. What an amazing event that was, eh?
2: Oh, mate, listen. Firstly, congratulations and salute. When did you get the call up?
3: We got the call up on Thursday.
4: Wow.
3: It was obviously all, there'd been a lot of press around what was going on.
2: Yep.
3: And, you know, there was obviously Maddie and Joey were calling for Silverchair to get that together, and maybe the Jets were going to do it. But when I found out it was going to be a tribute and something to raise up both Nathan and Jai Arrow, it just was a no-brainer. It was like, yeah, let's do this and get the awareness out there.
1: Gleeso, what about the scenes out there, mate? Like you said, it was a tribute. To me, it was so emotional watching it, seeing Amy Shark start off, then you come out there. Like, was it hard to compose yourself out there because it was very emotional?
3: It certainly was. I mean, Amy sang the absolute bejesus out of "You'll Never Walk Alone."
1: That was unreal.
3: And standing there waiting for me to sing. I'm trying to go, right, don't get too caught up in what Amy's doing because I need to get up there and be able to sing. So, yeah, it was such an amazing sight. I mean, being out, you guys have been out in the middle of the ground when it's been chockers like that. But for me, it was a first time experience. It was amazing.
4: And Gleeso, what about the actual game itself? How did you feel about Nui obviously losing to the Roosters?
3: Mate, they fought their asses off.
2: Didn't they, mate?
3: I thought they played. I spoke to Benzie and he said, I don't know if they could have played any better. Well, he said they couldn't have played any better. They played out their skins and, you know, the Roosters obviously.

0: obviously been such a powerhouse all year, and you know, you wonder if Victor Radley should have been out there, and if he was, then maybe Phoenix Crosswood should have been out there.
1: Oh, you know, please don't get us started, mate. Mate, they had four really key players out, both front rolls, the hooker, and obviously their million-dollar man, their halfback. But yeah. Novocastrians are proud people. They could be coming last, and there's 30,000 people there. Shouts out to all the people that went. Also, thoughts and prayers to the people who were affected before the game in that nasty incident.
2: Yeah.
1: But Gleeso, you are a superstar. I was telling the guys the other day, what about when we're doing the carpool karaoke the other day and we're talking about Kelly Holiday and we're driving, you go, holy shit, that is Kelly Holiday. And then he come over. Stuff like that happens to me all the time. Now,
0: classic.
1: They reckon they had Kelly Holiday locked in. PVL made a few calls.
0: So we got Ruben Stiles, obviously the other half of the duck. Ruben was fantastic. Hey, you know what I thought, Bart? Instead of these artists, whether they be local artists or international artists, coming and ripping a bunch of money out of the NRL.
1: A milli.
0: You know, whatever, half a mil, whatever. What about they just get paid their you know, accommodation, airfares and, you know, on-ground costs and stuff. And they do it. And each year they raise up some, you know, a charity, a worthy cause. And, you know, whether it be junior rugby league, whatever it be. Instead of just ripping money out for 15 minutes.
3: Well said,
1: We can't even. I know, mate. I agree with you. You're a superstar. I can't even get Dance Monkey played these days for $1 million. I'd rather listen to better anyway. You're a superstar,
3: wait,
1: mate.
3: We just announced the Triple M top 1,000.
1: Oh, yeah, we did.
3: Come on, brother. What's Gleeso's favourite rock song?
0: It's getting old because I have to say it every time, but Long Way to the Top, it's like your life story.
1: Yeah.
0: Getting old, getting grey, getting ripped off underpaid, getting sold secondhand.
3: Stop it.
1: I still like K-Sam when me and you were singing about Thailand.
0: Yeah,
1: hey, get on that flight, mate. Get some sleep, and we'll see you on the other side, brother. Thanks, guys. Thanks for your time.
0: See ya.
1: Now, Aaron Woods, before I get into your holiday chat, there was 2 weeks off we had. You worked the second week,
3: with Anthony Maroon and Nathan Highmarsh.
1: It sounded great. Salute to you. You did well.
3: He was trying to whiten you. He wants the Brekkie show.
1: Come and get it, bro.
3: He wanted it because it was only 7 to 9. We're in a quarter to 7 every day.
1: Everyone says they want it till that first alarm goes off at 3:50.
3: You're not wrong.
1: The first week out off.
3: Yep.
1: I heard you went on a nice little holiday.
3: So I had the agenda setters on Monday night.
1: Great show.
3: And then the next morning we're out. We flew to Sunshine Coast. Sarah booked it all up. The Clowndry. You been there?
1: Beautiful.
3: Good spa. Good spot of the world,
1: great
3: man.
1: Great spas up there.
3: There was some good spas.
1: I'll tell you what, I could move there tomorrow.
3: A lot of old people. Like, not many, too many young lads up there, is there?
1: A lot of swingers.
3: Yeah. Oh, geez, swingers all.
2: Yeah. Oh, nice.
3: Was that what the fruit bowl was in my
1: Maybe
3: room?
1: Maybe that's where Rick is. Can we get Rick for tomorrow, or is that too much to ask again?
3: Don't worry about Rick, mate. That is never happening.
1: So how was it up there?
3: But every time we go out on holiday, there's always one part where Sarah and I argue. Like, I get anxiety about it. It's when we first get the luggage. It's not flying with three kids. Don't get me wrong. That is pretty hard to do.
2: Oh, it's torture.
3: But it's when we rock up to the hotel and then we get the keys to what level we're staying on.
1: Yes.
3: So the in-laws are with us, Janet and Lindsay, father-in-law, mother-in-law.
1: Yeah.
3: We come in. We've got two rooms. One's on level 8. And I'm thinking, geez, this is going to be torture.
1: Hang on. You're not the penthouse?
3: No way.
1: Okay.
3: Who goes to the penthouse?
1: No.
3: Okay, wow.
1: Where else do you stay?
3: My missus is doing the deal. She's
1: not
3: online.
1: Mate, I'm not in the backpackers.
3: Sarah's online doing the deals at 2 a.m. in the morning. Hopefully she gets the best offer she can get.
1: Mate, my wife's on deals now looking for what if stays in the city. I said, darling, we have a house. But as you were.
3: So we had one on level 8 and then the other one on level 2.
1: Nice.
3: And Sarah's like, oh, mate, level 8 would be sensational. Overlook over the water. Yeah. We're right on the beach.
1: Call.
3: And I said, not a chance in the world. I'm not going in the lift to level 8 every single day.
2: No.
1: Run me through why.
3: Because I've got claustrophobia. I don't want to be stuck in small spaces. I don't want to be in the lift and I'm scared of heights.
1: Okay. Can you just riddle me this?
3: Yep.
1: Taylor, we're on level 14 right now.
2: Yeah.
1: You've been working here for 2 years.
2: Very hard.
3: Yes.
1: Do you do the stairs every day?
3: No, I ring Tony Soprano or Nikki because they're always in first with me. And then I make them come get a coffee with me once the show's over so I go and lift together. I can't go and lift by myself.
2: So you need company.
3: I need company. I'm very scared. If I get stuck, I want to get stuck with someone.
1: Oh, I thought it was if it breaks, you got to work out who you're going to eat.
2: Yeah.
3: Nah. that wouldn't be enough to fill me.
1: Well, Soprano.
3: Yeah, I'm a big man. Did you see me with the pie eating contest?
1: You're a big eater.
3: So there's just always dramas with that.
2: I don't blame Sarah. That would do my head in.
3: Really?
2: She wants a nice view and now she's got to be on level 2. Yeah, just level stay two. At home
1: level
2: next
1: two
2: time.
1: Shit,
3: I'll tell you what the hardest part
1: is. I'd rather be on the ground. At least you get yard.
2: Literally.
3: Do you know what the hardest part was? having to put my luggage in the lift, then pressing number two, then sprinting up the stairs to get the luggage out of the lift.
1: The old racing your luggage.
3: Oh, mate, that was torture.
1: I'll tell you what, because you don't want anyone to deal with anyone, any of your agenda set of shirts.
3: And the kids are in there too. I just want to make sure I got my kids
1: your
3: out.
1: Your kids are in the luggage?
3: No, they're...
1: We've been chasing Roosters players all morning, but before I get to that, I want to read out a message from the lovely Caitlin. She's off today and Taylor Montoya is filling her boots. Kat said, sorry I couldn't be there. I would have loved to. Hopefully some answers today. Thoughts and prayers to Kat. For those that are just joining us, she is stuck in Wuhan with COVID. Jeez. We're not sure if it's a jail or a hospital backpacker situation.
2: No. But
1: it's a big problem.
3: They take it quite serious over there once you test positive, don't they?
1: They take it serious.
3: Yeah.
1: I don't know if it's firing squad. I don't know what it is, but...
3: She's our girl.
1: It's a problem, man. We're going to have to change her billboards, contact her family. But we love her. She's had a great run. And Taylor, get used to those alarms.
2: Oh, no.
1: All right. Time to call Roosters players. Billy Smith, try scorer.
3: Oh, yes.
1: What a great player. Injured
3: mate,
1: a lot,
3: mate,
1: but great
3: he should have been in the Pommy squad.
1: What? How is everyone Pommy?
3: I know, mate. Well, there's a few of them. Hugo Savala?
1: Is he Pommy?
3: Yes.
1: I thought he was a Croat. Yeah. Anyway. Yeah.
3: Come on, Billy.
4: Hello.
1: Billy Smith, it's Bo Ryan. How are you, brother?
4: Hello, mate. How you going?
1: Good. You're just live on the air, mate. I want to say congratulations.
3: Yeah, the Billy Smith.
1: I just said, listen, I said we're going to call some players, and Woodsy sent me a number, and I said, bro, how much do I love Billy Smith?
3: Mate, we love him. He's one of the great try-scoring grand final winner.
1: Bro, grand final winner. Thanks, have you slept?
4: Yeah, I got some shut-eye last night.
1: I'm a bit
4: hungover today,
3: the
4: boys are one
3: night
1: out. Mate, I'm not the cops, bro.
3: Mate, you should still be out, brother.
1: Bro, I want to say, you got a ring, man. Congratulations. Are there any other players you think we should ring? We've spoken to Radley, DCE, and Teddy's the only one we haven't. Who do you think we should call next?
4: Give Connor Watson a call. He was having a pork chop last night.
3: What about Gussie? Big Angus Crichton.
1: Angus Crichton.
4: Yeah, him too, actually. Give him both a call.
1: What is he going to wear? How's he going to wear the ring without the finger?
3: Oh, yeah.
4: Oh, he wears it on his little stump. It's actually a bit of a fashion. It's a bit of a fashion icon.
1: Oh, yeah. The old stump ring.
3: Yes.
1: Oh, wow. But congratulations, mate. Are you... Thanks, I just said to Woods you should be in the Australian team, but are you Pommy?
3: Is it the Poms?
4: I'm a Pom, yeah. Oh. Unfortunately, I've had to withdraw. I'm getting some off-season stuff done. But, I was looking forward to representing England, but unfortunately not this year.
1: Wow, you just turned into a really serious chat then. Holy shit, you sobered up pretty quickly. Anyway, mate, have fun in Cancun,
3: you,
1: mate.
3: Brother.
1: We are very proud of you, all right?
4: Appreciate it, boys.
3: That's what we're talking about.
1: You know what? Let's ring Angus Crichton.
3: Yeah. I want to speak to the stump.
1: I want to see a face. I want to see a FaceTime of the stump. I'll get his number.
3: How good is that?
1: Bloody
3: stump. Billy Smith, what a man. He's just gone up in all our books.
1: I've got two Angus Crichtons. What am I going to do? I've got two Angus Crichtons.
3: And he spoke so well, didn't he?
1: Hang on a second, guys. I've got two Angus Crichtons. What the hell have I done here? Okay. This could be a bat phone number.
3: Oh, Jesus.
2: Oh, God. Right.
1: This could be dangerous. Let's go. Could be anyone says it's Angus Crichton.
3: Oh, here you go.
1: It's got Jerry Seinfeld. Remember when Tash said she was Jerry Seinfeld hero?
3: No.
1: Oh, please. Here we go. Come on. Come on, Gussie.
3: Come on. Come on, Gussie.
1: I don't mind leaving a message. Is he in the English squad as well?
3: No. He's gone to Wallabies.
2: Yeah.
1: Wallabies. He runs in a bloody rep team.
5: The person you are calling is not available.
1: Leave on.
5: Please leave a short message and it will be sent as an audio message.
1: Hello, this is Sam from Affinity Diamonds. I've just heard that the ring that got made for your grand final has been put on the finger that's not like the other fingers. If you want to pop in, mate, at Affinity Diamonds, I can make you a... I don't want to say... how do I say
3: it? I was going to say, you can make you a stump ring.
1: I can make... I don't want to call it a stump ring, but we can design a different shaped ring for your stump finger. But congratulations, and we are open till 8 p.m. This is Sam. Goodbye.
2: You're a best, bro.
3: Oh, man.
2: You're a best.
1: There you go, Sydney.
3: Hey, we should have been Connor Watson too, damn.
1: Yeah. Connor Watson?
3: Yeah. Yes, I do.
1: Jeez, this could be anything. Who's he on with? Let's see. He's
3: playing
1: for
3: Samoa.
2: Dragons.
1: Is he playing for Samoa or what's he doing?
3: Well, you do the podcast with him, don't you?
2: I do, yeah. Lovely guy, Connor.
1: So hang on.
3: Good sort.
1: Can you just play for whoever you want now?
3: Oh, mate.
1: Connor Watson. Come on, Connor. He will answer.
3: He's got good energy.
2: He better. I'm disappointed.
1: Why didn't he play?
2: HIA.
1: HIA?
2: Yeah. Didn't get passed by the doctor.
1: The person you are calling is not available.
5: Please leave a short message and it will be sent as an audio message.
1: How you going, Connor, mate? Willie Purges here. Sorry, mate. I know it's a bit early because we don't start till 2028, but I just noticed you didn't play the other night. We're going to get together, the Kummel team, down at just early. Just going to get a bit of a get-together down at Coogee Pavilion just to get to know each other. And considering you're probably, you know, still on the piss, meet us down there. It'll be me, Jerome, Alex Johnston, Lomax probably won't turn up. Shamus, or as we like to call him, God, will be there. So let us know if you can make it, mate. We've only got 400 grand to spend on the bar.
3: Special guest person speaking,
1: and
3: Stanley Genno.
1: Stanley Genno will be the special guest, and also Marcus Bai. Let us know, mate, and we'll give you 400 grand tax-free just to turn up. Thanks, mate. Bye.
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20: Lou and Judge.
3: It's Lou and Judge.
8: I was literally
3: on Triple M.
8: Doing that for like three times before you, and then you just as the mic's gone.
3: He's got a knack for singing beautifully when the mics come on. It's all thanks to Save Alive, the premium nutritious pet food that donates 50% of profits to help save rescue dogs and cats for pet parents who give a.
8: Love is in the air, okay. I can feel it all around. Love is in the air, especially in the supermarket.
21: Rhymed again. You're good at rhyming.
8: Thank you, Jack. That's I get right. that a lot.
21: Yeah, round and
8: supermarket. They call me Rhyme Dust.
21: Rhyme Dust.
8: Yes.
3: Hey, you got a lot of names so far.
21: Yeah, for Bella Tortini.
3: Rhyme Dust. Rhyme Dust.
8: And they call me the Cupid of love in supermarkets.
21: Right, and run us through that. Why is that?
8: Well, actually not me. This is more of a general help sort of thing at Triple M.
21: Well, avid listeners of the show would remember this.
8: Yeah, so we had an anonymous bloke who called up and he thought he'd found love in the supermarket.
21: That's right.
8: Seeing someone that he, you know, liked.
21: Well,
8: the
21: just
8: tickled
21: his fancy.
8: Yeah.
21: And they'd had a few interactions, I think.
8: But he couldn't see a ring or
21: didn't
8: know.
21: He found her to be quite sweet and, you know, and he was like, I like the cut of her jib.
8: Mm.
21: And
8: there's some audio of it.
21: There is.
22: Well, it's just at the local supermarket.
21: Okay.
22: I think just someone that's served me a couple of times. And
21: yep.
22: We seem to make eye contact, but, you know, I haven't sort of posed any sort of a serious question or...
21: But have you yarned?
22: Said anything other
21: have
22: than
21: you yarned
22: sort of,
21: at all?
8: What's the conversation like?
22: Well, not really. Just you know.
21: G'day.
22: G'day, hi. G'day, yep. Thank you, you know. Yeah, anyway, I just thought... I'm pretty hopeless at checking out ring fingers.
21: What would your next step be?
22: Yeah, I definitely would like to ask her for a hot or cold beverage.
8: Okay. Lovely. Okay. Cup of tea,
21: yep.
8: Or a juice, or a...
21: Or a beer.
8: Vino.
21: Beer and wine. Yeah, that's right. Okay.
8: So, that's happened.
21: That did happen.
8: A little while ago.
21: Well, it was.
8: And we had our investigating team behind the scenes.
21: Well, we actually hired a fully independent body
8: of
21: our producers who have been working tirelessly behind the scenes in order to track down this luscious lady.
8: Our FBI Triple M team.
21: That's right.
8: And they have managed to track her down.
3: You're kidding.
8: Claps.
3: Well done, everybody.
8: Well done.
21: Great work, team.
8: Yeah.
3: Well
21: it's
3: done.
21: Huge. And I'm pretty sure we'll be having a yarn to her.
8: Yeah, we're going to talk to her next.
3: What? You're kidding.
8: Yeah.
3: Oh,
8: yeah.
3: This day, it just gets better. It just gets better and better.
18: Triple M's early drive home with Lou and Judge.
8: Well, we've just been talking about our anonymous bloke who we've found somebody sort of fancied in the supermarket.
21: This is sort of a real undercover lover.
8: Yeah,
3: yes.
21: You know what I mean?
8: And we've tracked down said woman that he thinks was quite fancy. And
21: well, yeah, he's been dumbstruck by her beauty at the supermarket, and he just didn't have, you know, the confidence maybe to approach and start up a real conversation as such.
8: So we've sort of done the FBI digging for him.
21: That's what we do here.
8: Mm.
21: We're the radio show equivalent of Cupid.
8: Yes.
21: So we did our work.
8: Well, we got our FBI Triple M agents behind the scenes.
21: That's right. We shot our arrows.
8: Yep.
21: And we've landed...
8: Yeah.
21: On Kate.
8: Hi, Kate.
23: Hi, how are you?
21: Good, yes. How are you going?
23: Yeah, good, thank you.
21: Kate, how does it feel to know that you have such a secret admirer?
3: Mm.
23: It was pretty surreal.
21: Yeah.
23: I didn't expect that when my manager had a chat with me about the phone call.
8: Yeah. It's kind of like the movies, don't you think? Like a 90s rom-com.
21: Mm. It is.
23: There's
21: a heap of rom-com about it.
8: Yes.
21: Kate, have you noticed anyone? Do you have any idea on who you think this might be?
23: I do not.
8: Okay.
21: Interesting.
8: Now, Kate, are you single?
21: Good question.
23: I am.
8: So we could have a real-life couple here from Triple M.
23: Yeah, you could, maybe.
21: We could. Okay, this is interesting. Okay, so you definitely have no... So, well, I guess you wouldn't have much idea because he hasn't really spat any acid.
8: Yeah, exactly. Yet. Kate, what type of man do you usually go for? What type of man do you like?
23: Oh, that's a hard question. I don't think I really have a particular type or
21: friendly, or anything. Kind,
8: yeah. Open to
21: funny.
8: Anything.
21: Yeah,
23: are there kind, funny? Yeah.
21: Mm-hmm. Are there any deal breakers though, Kate? What's something you can't stand?
23: Pessimism.
0: Ooh,
21: you're a half glass full kind of
8: gal. Great answer. Yeah. That's so true. You want every day to just feel fun. Fun and loving.
21: That is a great answer.
8: Yeah, I like that. Well, Kate, we are going to unite you with your lover.
21: Well, hold on.
0: Secret admirer.
8: Secret admirer. Potential lover.
21: If they were lovers, Lou, they've already united.
8: Okay.
21: With, you know what I mean?
8: Sorry. Secret admirer.
21: There we go.
8: On the show next. You're going to be able to talk to your crush.
21: Kate, okay, can I be honest with you? We're stinging because this has been in the works for
8: so long.
21: So this moment for us is huge.
8: No, the payoff. We're really excited, Kate. We hope you are too.
0: Yeah. And sparks just might fly.
8: Mm.
21: They just might.
4: The early drive home with Lou and Judge.
0: A very exciting moment for the show right now.
8: Well, this is huge. It's been, I reckon, a month or so in the making, maybe longer.
21: Longer? We had,
8: yeah, an anonymous bloke call up about a woman who works in his local supermarket that he, you know, had a secret admirer. Thought
21: she was, crush.
8: Yeah, thought she was quite beautiful.
0: Yeah.
8: Then we've tracked down the lovely lady Kate from the supermarket, and she is single. And now we have both of the lovers. Potential lovers on the line. So Kate,
21: how are
8: and
21: you?
8: Anonymous admirer.
21: How are you?
19: Hello, I'm good.
21: Good, Kate. Okay. How are you?
0: Kate, are you there?
19: Oh, yeah, sorry.
0: Okay. I thought we had a runaway.
21: Did you think it was the other Kate we had on the line? Okay, now, it's the first time that you've heard each other's voices. What I think is the proper thing to do, this is pure etiquette.
8: Yes.
21: I think we'll let you guys just get to know each other.
8: We'll
21: briefly.
8: Take a step back.
21: Take a step back, LP.
0: Oh, that'll be there. There we go.
8: Kate, an anonymous lover.
0: Take it away.
19: Hello.
23: Hello, how are you?
19: I'm good, how are you?
23: Yeah, not too bad, thanks.
19: Seems quite awkward.
8: No.
23: It is a bit.
19: With a potential huge audience?
0: No.
8: No, it's just you two and you're a little Italian date.
21: Any questions you have for Kate, admirer?
19: Do you like spaghetti bolognese?
0: Ooh.
23: I do like Italian food.
21: Good start.
8: Ooh. Maybe share a tiramisu together.
19: Have you seen Lady in the Tramp?
21: Oh, I know where it's going.
8: Sharing a spaghetti bolognese.
21: Answer the question, Kate. It's a brilliant question.
23: I have seen the movie, yes. But, yeah.
21: Why'd you bring that up, Anonymous? Any scene in particular?
19: Sharing a length of spaghetti, I suppose, together.
21: And meeting in the middle.
0: Wow.
19: Meeting
8: don't
19: in the
8: get
19: middle.
8: Too ahead of yourself, Jack.
21: Right.
8: Now, no. Kate, an anonymous lover, perhaps you two could talk off air and decide.
21: Well, hold on.
8: Not yet, Jack, I'm just saying.
21: Stop wrapping them up.
8: That spaghetti date, they were keen on.
0: Could be a hint of, you know, what's to come.
21: That's right. Kate.
23: Yes.
21: Any questions for Anon?
23: Do you like the beach and camping?
19: Oh. Camping and the beach, I do.
8: Love
23: is
8: in
23: good.
8: The air.
23: That's the winner.
8: This is huge news.
21: Okay.
8: There's a few things you guys love together.
21: Can I just state that every single thing you've asked if each other likes, you each like those things.
8: Huge.
21: It's a great start. Can I also just say, this is a huge moment for not only us, but for you two and for love in general.
8: Your first date ever.
21: Now, we're going to provide you both with movie tickets.
0: Mm.
21: And this is the clause.
8: Mm-hmm.
21: You each get a set of ticks. Now, hell, you could go to the pictures yourself. Or you could choose to share those tickets with each other.
8: Maybe share a thing of popcorn, some Maltesers.
21: Hey,
8: Pepsi together.
21: Bring the spag bowl into the theatre.
8: Oh. hide it in your handbag.
21: Yeah, a nice little handbag filled with spaghetti and mince. You know, those classic sort of dates.
8: Yeah. So that's up to you guys. We'll leave it up to Anonymous Admirer and Kate from the supermarket to see if love will
21: blossom.
8: Yes.
21: And then I feel like it's been a great start. Congrats, guys. This is a big move.
8: First day.
1: Well, we're going to connect you guys off air. Can't wait to hear how this goes.
21: Can't wait to hear.
1: Here we go.
19: Thanks, Coach Scott.
1: There we go.
23: Thank you.
1: It's Lou and Judge on Triple M.
2: Triple M's early drive home with Lou and Judge.
1: Time for this. 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
8: A huge prize up for grabs, potentially.
1: Mm.
8: Because how this works, we've got our hands on the country music's hottest ticket of 2027. You've got flights, accommodation, VIP tickets to the 3-day CMC Rocks festival in Brizzy up for grabs. But there is a catch. Mm. From Monday to Thursday, we'll call a registered entrant and they'll ring their chosen mate and they have to answer with yee-haw. If they do, they're in the running for the major prize, which is announced on Friday. If they don't answer, it's a nah and they're out.
21: Shiver me timbers.
8: So if, like, no one wins today, better odds for the finalists.
21: That's right.
8: You know?
21: That's right.
8: So today we've got Jodie. Hi, Jodie.
5: Hey, guys. Love the show.
8: Oh, thank you,
21: Jodie. Thank you very much.
8: So we're going to call your husband, Brent.
5: Yes. Yeah. I've got my fingers crossed.
21: Okay.
8: Okay. What's he like usually at answering the phone?
5: He's usually pretty good.
8: Okay.
5: He's usually pretty good. Yeah.
8: Okay. Okay. That's a good sign.
21: So the opposite of me.
8: Yep.
21: I would be shocking at this game.
8: Oh, terrible.
1: Yeah.
21: No one would ever win.
8: Yeah, if I was in one of those things where it's like, who would you call for $1 million if they never answered their phone? Bing?
21: It would be me.
8: J Money.
21: Yeah, you'd be up $1 million easily.
8: Yeah, are you big country music fans?
5: Yes, yeah, we are massive. And we've been on the bucket list for ages to go to CMC, so we'd love it.
8: Lovely.
21: Okay, good to know. Okay. Good to know, Jodie. Let me tell you, it's a hell of a time. It's a hell of a shindy. Mm, it's so much fun.
5: Yeah.
8: Well, let's call Brent, and fingers crossed.
21: Let's see.
1: Here we go. Calling him now.
21: Ready, Jodie?
5: Yes.
1: Okay. No calls being made. No answer yet.
8: Come on.
1: No answer yet.
5: Brent. Come on.
21: Brent.
20: G'day, you've called Brent. Leave us a message.
21: And I'll
8: no!
21: I mean, it was supposed to be yee-haw!
8: You're supposed to say yee-haw, Brent!
21: Brent, it was supposed to be yee-haw!
1: Sorry, Jodie.
8: Sorry.
1: Oh, no.
5: No, you're good. Thanks so much, guys.
8: It's okay.
21: I can hear the burning in your voice. This feels like when you were naughty as a kid and your mum said, wait till your father gets home.
5: Yes.
21: And then you'd hear his truck drive up on the gravel. And I'm like, I'm in so much trouble here. Brent.
8: Oh. He's in the doghouse.
21: Brent.
1: Anyway,
5: all good.
1: Look, unlucky Jodie. Look, anyone else that wants to play and anyone that won yesterday, better odds now.
21: Better odds.
1: The draw is smaller.
21: That's correct.
1: And you can get to the Triple M win page if you want a chance to be in the running. Get on the list and have a crack at playing. With Lou and Judge, we'll do this again tomorrow, won't we?
21: 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We will indeed.
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1: 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There's a high stakes judge today, isn't
8: yeah.
1: it?
21: Oh, and I'm not just talking meat on a top shelf.
8: Sorry. So bad. Well, there's $1,000 on the line.
1: Yeah.
21: You know what?
8: Cash money.
21: I love this. But it also puts so much more pressure on my decision.
8: Like, it's not just you having a bit of fun anymore. This is, like, serious judge time.
21: It's serious.
8: Yeah.
21: High stakes. Mm. Otherwise.
8: Oh, no. So, basically, thanks to MYOB, we hear listeners plead their cases over their biggest workplace tiffs, tantrums, petty office disputes, etc. Stop throwing things. You're a judge.
1: Yeah, you are a judge. Come on. Have a bit of decorum.
21: Good to see you.
8: Thanks.
21: That's Cornelia. Cornelia.
1: Hello.
21: Good to see you.
8: Please don't do that with your tongue.
21: Sorry.
8: Okay. So, head to the Triple M page to enter. If you want to play. Just get that scroll out of your hand, Judge.
21: Yes, ma'am.
8: If you want to play another time. On the line, we have Megan.
13: Hello,
8: Megan.
13: How are you guys?
8: Hello, Megan. Please.
21: Very well, Megan.
8: State your workplace case for the judge.
13: Okay. So, I work at a bank and we have a great little health and well-being program. So in the main offices, there is a free massage chair for stuff to use.
21: Lovely.
13: Yeah, and so it's expected. It's got like a 20-minute auto setting, so you sit, have like your little 20-minute nap or relaxation, whatever, and then you carry on your day.
21: Mm-hmm. Happy ending for everyone.
13: Yeah, most people are quite good at this. There's one person in particular who maybe likes to take the piss a little bit.
8: Oh.
13: And, yeah, he'll come down and use it several times a day, at least three or four times a day.
21: Oh. What's his name and passport number?
8: ABN number two.
21: Give me the ABN while you got it. Thanks, Big.
8: What's the back of his credit card?
13: And he will have headphones on. He's watching a movie. He falls fast asleep and snores like nothing you have ever heard.
8: Oh, that's a bit ridiculous.
13: The building it's ridiculous. And sometimes we have to go and wake him because we'll be in a consult or something and we can't even hear our consult over him.
8: Because he's snoring.
21: Sorry.
13: Yes.
21: What is his position?
13: Oh, look, I don't know. I haven't looked into it.
21: Okay.
13: But I'm like, how are you getting paid to nap four times
8: a
13: day?
8: What? I can't rate this from him. He just found like this little system and he's like, no one's pulled me up on it, whatever.
21: Yeah. That's true. Yeah. It gets home to his wife and he's like, Janice, you won't believe it. They've got this massage chair. I'm in there 4 hours a day.
8: I watched a whole Netflix series on it.
21: Seriously, I watched The Gentleman season two. Oh, that's all I did yesterday.
8: Okay, so pretty much this is your gripe, your workplace tiff.
13: Yes.
8: So there's $1,000 on the line.
21: So basically, obviously he's an infant, and he's in the wrong.
8: Mm-hmm.
21: If you want to win the $1,000, because right now basically how it works is that's sitting in Megan's pot.
8: Yes. You need someone to argue.
21: If you want to take that $1,000, I really need you to convince me that what he's doing is warranted in some way, shape, or form.
0: Basically become his defense lawyer.
21: You're his defense lawyer. You must defend him. If you defend him successfully, you essentially take the money out of Megan's pocket.
8: Yeah.
0: Correct. Okay.
8: I love it.
0: Let's see. 133353, give us a call.
21: Call us now if you think you can defend this for $1,000.
8: The massage thief.
0: Thanks, Dan YOB. 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
0: $1,000, thanks to MYOB, is up for grabs here.
21: Order.
8: Huge cash on the line. So we've just had Megan speak to us about how there's a bloke at her bank who is a massage chair and he's kind of taking the piss with it, sitting in it about three or four times a day.
21: Well, for hours. He watches movies.
8: And the massage falls asleep.
0: Falls asleep.
8: And snores. I'm kind of with him.
0: I'm jealous of him.
8: Same.
21: It is wild.
8: So we've got Megan currently winning the case.
21: Well, pretty much.
8: Yes.
21: You've got it. Well,
13: fingers crossed.
21: It's in her favour, but, we need someone to defend this gentleman and defend his actions.
8: Yes.
21: And if you do so successfully, $1,000 is yours.
8: Okay, so who have we got on the line today? We've got Luke.
11: How you going?
8: Good.
21: Very well, Luke.
11: Hey, brother. Mate, I reckon the poor bloke's riddled with arthritis. Leave him alone. Look, he's struggling. He's getting up, going to work every day, and he's
21: in a bank, Luke.
8: Yeah.
21: I don't think he's doing much heavy lifting.
8: He's not a tradie. Anything more?
21: Oh, Luke. Luke's panicked.
0: Luke's just panicked. Luke.
8: I think
21: he was mid-sentence.
0: He was mid-sentence. He might have just lost him.
21: Lucas?
0: Hang on.
8: I think he's panicked.
0: Hang on.
8: I think he's got embarrassed.
0: Okay, this is...
8: He's panicked.
0: We're trying to call Luke.
8: Well, if he doesn't call back, you know who wins.
21: He didn't panic, though. Something cut out.
0: Megan's getting very excited on the other line.
13: Let's go. Stay away, Luke.
0: Yeah. Easiest court case ever.
8: Cody, he's back.
0: Okay, Luke is back. Hello, Luke.
11: Sorry, fellas.
21: That's fine, mate.
8: I'm a female.
21: What happened?
11: Mate, it cut out. I thought you sapped me. You didn't like me.
21: No.
8: We thought you got scared.
21: So, Luke.
11: No, definitely. Definitely didn't get scared. Mate, he might not be heavy lifting physically, but the bloke's already broken. You know what I mean? Like, he's mentally strained. He's under heap of pressure. He's got osteoarthritis. He's got arthritis in every part of his body. He's putting up with, there's a heap of man-haters at work, so he's snipping down for a little bit of quad time. I think that, We don't even know if he's high-level bank manager or anything. He could be bottom basher. He's the guy that goes and repairs the ATM machine, so his back's rooted.
21: Megan,
11: sorry, that's where.
21: You're fine, mate. Megan, any...
11: Come on, surely I'm halfway there.
8: I don't know, Luke.
0: He's already bargaining for 500 each.
11: I'm a fair man.
21: Megan, any rebuttal?
13: Yes, so there are hundreds of employees, hardworking employees, mums, dads. I know definitely there's staff members that work multiple jobs. I help work with employees that have injuries, that have, you know, lower back pain, all of this kind of thing. So he's not an anomaly.
11: But some injuries you can't be seen by eye. He could be severely suffering internally. That's just getting him through the day. You know?
8: Okay. All right, Judge.
11: Like no one even has shrapnel anymore. You used to be able to put $2 in at Westfields and get a 15-minute go.
21: That's true.
11: I'm telling you, if there's no cutout, I'm going to sleep too. I'm having a shit. Wake me up. You know what I mean?
0: Judge, okay. We're gonna need your verdict, Judge.
11: Yeah, come on, Judge.
21: We can't do 500 each, can we?
11: Yeah, surely.
13: Judge, there's people that sit and wait patiently. They wait their turn, and he just uses multiple.
11: 750, 250.
0: He's bargaining.
11: Cost of living. My wife's a work. What? My wife is a nurse. Saves lives daily.
21: Do you know? Struggling. Can I be honest with you, Luke? Yep. Luke, your points are all pure conjecture. Megan works there. She knows. She knows what's going on.
11: True that.
21: But. At the same time.
11: But how do you know she hasn't had a falling out with this bloke?
21: Luke, I demand order!
8: Just Luke!
21: You know, you might be pushing me to go somewhere else because I think you're not going to mind where I'm going.
11: No, I understand what you're saying, bro. I'm just struggling, around. Mate.
21: Megan is right. Factually, she's right. But Luke, you're very entertaining. I think the judge awards 500 to the plaintiff, to prosecution, 500 to defence.
0: Wow.
8: 500 each.
0: That's massive. He's a fence sitter. Who's to say you won't just do that every time, you friendly old judge?
8: No, you can't do that every time.
0: Okay.
8: Look, you'll be out of this arena.
21: So order! Arena. This is my courtroom.
8: Nope.
21: I think you're fine. Nope. I need order. Zeldin. Cornelia. I won't do it every time. Luke just had tremendous charisma.
8: Cody said you're not allowed to do that again.
0: Oh, that's the last time.
21: It's not your fault anymore. I'm the judge. I'll do what I want. Court adjourned.
0: When it comes to business, we don't always see eye to eye, Lou and Judge. But when it comes to the best business software, we all agree on MYOB. 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
8: Yum, yum, yum.
21: Good for the puppies.
8: Good for dogs and cats, Jack.
21: That's correct.
8: For pet parents that give a...
21: Oh.
8: See, a naughty word in there.
21: Hey, let me give a... to all the dogs out there. Hey, who let the dogs out? Save a Life.
8: No.
21: Okay.
8: Did you know it's made in Australia and New Zealand?
21: Is it?
8: Yeah.
21: Wow.
8: Kiwis and Aussies. Hey.
21: Just like us. I'm the saver, you're the life.
0: Save a Life, premium nutritious pet food for pet parents who give a... Yes, there you go.
21: Who give a...
8: Sorry, mate, just on the tools.
21: You know what? You can't be on the things that you are. You're a tool.
8: Oh.
0: Wow.
8: I'd be a drop saw though, like a big tool, yeah.
21: Oh, would you reckon? You are the biggest tool I know, so yeah, you'd be a droppy. Or a cement mixer. It's a pretty big tool of sorts.
8: No, I don't mean it in that sense, like I'm a tool. I just mean like I'd be a cool tool.
21: Well, you're a tool, certainly.
8: No, Jack.
21: Okay, a cool tool. You'd be an ice tray. It's a tool to freeze water. And it's cool. You're a cool tool.
8: Well, it's used daily for most people, so I'll take that one.
21: Okay.
8: No, we're renovating our house, and my partner, Lockie, is a tradie.
21: That's correct.
8: So I was his apprentice for the weekend.
21: Wow. Poor bastard.
8: No.
21: No?
8: No.
21: Okay.
8: Jack, no.
21: What? Well, what then?
8: Maybe tomorrow you can call him and ask his thoughts on how I went.
21: Well, maybe I will.
8: And I'll tell you my recount.
21: Oh, wait, do you mean call him on the show and ask him? Or call him personally.
8: You could ask him on the show.
21: No, can I just explain why there's a difference? When I call him personally and ask him about things, he will give me the honest answer. When he call, when I call and he knows that it will be broadcast, he gives a very much Lou-centric answer.
8: No.
21: So I think I'll call him off the show and we can discuss.
8: Okay.
21: Please tell us about your weekend of debauchery.
8: So obviously we're, what's the bloody word?
21: Renovating.
8: Renovating, but we're doing the,
21: Framing.
8: Framing. Jackpot.
21: Oh.
8: And so we're doing the framing for the ensuite.
21: Yep.
8: So I was helping him with the drop saw.
21: Yep.
8: Sort of had a system going on where I'd get on the drop saw. He mainly did most of the drop sawing.
21: Can I just say, for work, health and safety reasons, that's probably a good thing.
0: Good choice.
21: We need you and your limbs intact.
8: So then I would get the wood and I'd put it over my shoulder.
21: Nice.
8: And I'd pass it through the window.
21: Good, big wood.
8: And then he'd frame it up.
21: Yeah.
8: And then I was like his little apprentice, if he was on the ladder, he'd be like, level. And
21: yep.
8: Like, run around, grab it. And he'd be like, gun, not gun.
21: Gun, yeah, okay, what's interesting. What sort of renovations are you doing? You're building a shooting range.
8: Nail gun. Yeah, I go, yep. So I grab that, and then like, you grab me that from a left pocket dial belt. Yep, got that. And then I was telling someone yesterday, we went to my friend Tor's place, and I was being like, you know, I was running around, I was grabbing him the leveler, and I kept telling the story, and then he goes, I've just got to stop you there, Lou. He's like, it's a level.
21: Yeah, you're calling it a leveler. And also before this, I know for a fact you thought a nail gun was something that glued on acrylics. But anyway, you're
8: it's a big gun.
21: Mm.
8: No, but it's pretty fancy. Like it just goes.
21: Yeah.
8: So quick, and then I got the drill and put the wood into the floor and was going.
0: Oh, nice.
21: This is the problem though. If Wumpy lets you go too far, you're going to have people at your house. You'll end up in lawsuits because people have fallen through all your patches of the floor.
8: No, he double checks.
21: Does he?
8: He always does. I actually saw him go over one of the...
21: Ripping up floorboards and redoing it. Yeah.
0: But at least you had fun.
8: Yeah, it's fun. No, it's quite nice and you really get into it. And I obviously love my fashion. So we went and got me a little outfit. So I got little pink hivers, cute little plumbing shorts and plumbing boots.
21: I know. It was very sweet. The cleanest.
0: Cleanest
21: the
0: boots.
21: Cleanest apprentice of all time.
0: The cleanest boots I've ever seen. Like, they are cleaner than they are in store.
8: They're dirty as now.
21: And weirdly enough, post all of her apprenticing, they were cleaner somehow.
8: No.
0: Cleaner. They got cleaner.
21: Yeah, cleaner.
8: They're really dirty now. Just flat out.
0: Okay, great job, Lou. Let's take her down a peg with you versus Lou. Yes. That's what's up next.
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0: It's Lou and Judge on Triple M. Let's play. And you could win some Oppo Enco Clip 2 open earbuds. Comfortable open ear audio made for life on the move. These are worth $300.
21: Mate, these are worth $300. That's pretty cool. That's a great prize. And we've got G-May on the line. G-May.
8: Gemma.
21: Sorry. Gemma. J-E-M-M-A.
8: That's how you spoke.
14: No, you're right.
21: Oh, okay.
14: Gemma.
8: Some with G. Oh, you're joking. I was thinking Jim, Jiru.
21: It's very good. Hey, Gemma, how's your general knowledge generally?
14: Not bad.
8: Okay. Not bad yourself?
21: Loose?
14: Yeah, not bad. Good size.
21: Not bad. Good size. Okay. Well, Gem, I'm going to read the questions first. To answer gets the point. There's no need to buzz in. Are you ready, sis?
14: Yes, yeah.
21: Lulu, are you ready?
8: Yes.
21: Okay.
8: You're
21: looking awful cheeky. Well, in that case, ladies and gentlemen, you versus Lou begins in 3, 2, 1. Now, giving it to Gemma.
8: Oh.
21: Question 2. No, Australia's National Rugby League team has been announced for the Rugby League World Cup. What's the team called?
8: Wallabies.
0: That's Rugby
14: Wallabies.
0: Union.
21: What's it for league?
8: Oh,
21: it's the Kangaroos. Oh. It's Addison Rae's birthday today. What social media platform made her famous?
8: TikTok.
21: That is correct.
14: Oh,
21: American Beauty was best picture at the Academy Awards in which year?
8: 1999.
14: 1996.
21: No.
8: 1997.
14: 97.
8: 98. 2001.
21: Giving it to Gemma. Which band sings Mr. Brightside?
8: Killers.
21: That's correct.
14: Oh.
21: New York City has been named the best city in the world. Name the 5 boroughs.
8: Manhattan. Bronx.
0: Two of them.
14: Superstars.
8: The island. Rhode Island.
21: Nah, Brooklyn, Manhattan, Queens, Staten Island, and the Bronx.
14: Yeah.
21: How many points is a touchdown worth in American football?
8: Four.
14: Four.
8: Three.
21: It's six. Giving it to Gemma. She got it. A new Game of Thrones movie has been announced for 2029. Which streaming service originally created aired the hit series?
8: HBO.
21: Correct, Gem. What year was the first Jurassic Park film released?
8: 1999.
21: 2001. Nah, go
8: 1995.
21: Earlier.
8: 1995.
21: 1996.
8: 1997.
21: 1992.
0: 1993.
21: 1993. Why don't you just count down instead of going random? Gem, you had 94. Anyway, it's not on me. This is your girl's game. There is a moth plague currently happening in which city?
8: Sydney.
21: Giving it to Gemma. You live here. In Friends, what is Chandler Bing's middle name?
8: Marcus.
15: Joe.
21: Starts with an M.
8: Mervin.
15: Maddie.
8: No. Martin.
0: More traditionally a female name.
21: Yeah, think about...
15: Minnie.
21: Think about the bloody... What is that? Bloody mermaid. Little mermaid.
8: Ariel.
21: Yeah, but with an M.
8: Mariel.
21: It's Muriel.
15: Oh, Muriel.
0: I just said this wedding
15: was... Muriel, call Muriel.
8: This Gemma, is chaos.
21: Gemma 4, Lou 2.
8: Well
21: Gemma
8: done, Gem. You're a you. Gem.
21: With a bit of help from me, just quietly.
0: Well done, Gemma. You've won the earbuds.
15: Oh, thank you so much.
0: It's Thanks, Lou and Jarch on Triple M. Let's come back and check the instant egg.
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8: Oh, I think it's time we all went to bed.
21: Oh, buddy.
8: Feels much later than four.
21: I'm cooked.
8: Yeah, I know you are. You're like a rotisserie chook from Coles or Woolies.
21: That's correct. Or IGA.
0: Or Aldi, or Harris Farm.
21: Whoever wants to sponsor the show, that's where the chook will be from.
8: Chugger Charlie's, Char.
21: Hey, you got chooks you want to sponsor? Whenever we do a chook
8: Elgana.
21: Reference, it'll be from you.
0: Yeah.
8: The true. Roosters?
21: Red Rooster.
8: Yeah. KFC? Oh, the Hooner Zinger. Anyway, that sounded nice.
0: Or a Big Mac, depending on who wants to.
8: Yes.
21: It's about chicken.
0: Oh, sorry.
8: McChicken.
0: Oh, McChicken.
21: McChicken.
0: I was just trying to get involved with the chicken thing.
21: Well, don't with the chicken shit. Remember what we said about chicken stuff?
8: Okay,
0: you said
8: boys,
0: don't get involved with
8: I've
0: the chicken things
8: DMs.
0: Ever again.
8: Yeah, okay, I've got some DMs.
0: Okay.
8: Walk towards me with one foot on the ground. Remember that video we did?
21: Yeah.
8: Go and watch it on Lou and Jarch. It's very funny.
21: Oh, it's good.
8: Gravy Days said Jarch is as bright as a candle.
21: That's correct. Hmm? You know, candles, not very bright.
8: More of like a light bulb.
21: Traditionally.
0: that's what he would say.
8: Daniel Trevorrow said Daddy lost his mind when he lost his hair.
21: Yeah.
0: True.
21: It's like
0: true.
21: Who's that fella that cut his hair off? I always forget his name and lost all his strength.
0: It was Jack Archdale.
8: Edward Scissorhands.
21: No.
8: He became a
21: the old like Greek
8: renowned barber.
21: Next one.
8: Rosie Violet said, "Untuck the pants, please, Daddy."
21: You're not my mum, but I also have done that today. They're not tucked.
8: You mix it up.
21: I mix it up.
8: You tuck and untuck.
21: I tuck and untuck.
8: Oh, you have a bit of fun.
21: Yeah.
8: Toto Roberto, he's really taken on the full dad look, hasn't he? Mm,
21: yeah. I just think a tuck is a clean look occasionally.
8: Yeah.
21: You can't blame a dad for trying. Anyway, thanks so much for the DMs. We'll see you tomorrow.
8: Yeah, you've
21: what
8: never
21: a show!
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0: The new Little National Hotel Adelaide has arrived. 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
21: 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That's the latest traffic on Adelaide's 104.7 Triple M.
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24: Hey there, I'm Lauren Howard. A young father has now been identified as the Australian soldier killed during a training exercise in the Northern Territory. 28-year-old Corporal Brendan Henham lost his life in a vehicle rollover. He's being remembered by family and friends as a much-beloved father of two. Five others were also injured in the incident and flown to hospital. Jewish Australians are today marking the third anniversary of the October 7 attacks. There'll be memorials across the country, with pro-Palestine rallies also set to take place in some areas. One Nation has launched a new AI-generated video campaign ahead of the Victorian state election. Some voters have praised the political ad, saying it's the best they've seen, while others have questioned why Pauline Hanson's party even used artificial intelligence. And an Aussie city has been named the friendliest in the world. Melbourne has taken out the top spot in a new survey.
22: Aussie men deserve to look and feel their best. That's where Hims comes in. Go to hims.com.au. Hims, look better.
23: Triple M Adelaide. Sport.
24: Zach Merritt is open-minded about what role he'll play at Hawthorn. The 31-year-old saying wherever he fits in, he'll make it work, after landing at the Hawks from Essendon. Novak Djokovic has won his seventh China Open title after Alex de Minaur retired with a groin injury in last night's final. And in cricket, Cameron Green has been ruled out of Australia's first test against South Africa with an abdominal strain.
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3: What did you learn?
4: We've been away for a couple of weeks and we missed a few weekends, and basically it was the wrap-up of the footy season. But I think what we learnt was it was the best final series I've ever seen in the world of AFL. It started with the wild card round, which some people like and some people don't, but they were two massive games that had big crowds and they were good games of footy. The qualifying finals in the first week, Hawthorn upset Freo. No one thought they were going to do that. Sydney, after the Pullman Hotel incident, no one thought they were going to beat Brisbane. They upset Brisbane, and the Cats and Crows had good wins as well. So that was another great weekend of footy. The semi-finals, probably a little bit flat. Freo knocked off the Cats over in Perth, and then Brisbane absolutely smacked Adelaide. That was probably the only average game of the whole final series, unfortunately, for Adelaide fans. But then the prelim final weekend come around, and prelim final weekend is quite often the best weekend of football. It's always an amazing contest. They're hard to win prelims, and no one thought Sydney could win again after they'd knocked off Brisbane with their best players out, and they nearly knocked off Freo. They're up for three quarters. Freo come from behind to win to get into the grand final. And people thought that was the best prelim. The day after that, Hawthorn and Brisbane played in a prelim. It was 122 points to 131 points. It was 39 goals kicked. Some people were calling it the greatest game of football that's ever been played. And then the grand final happened where the purple haze just took over Melbourne. There were purple everywhere at the AFL grand final. They had 13 lead changes. A great comeback, heaps of good goals, Wharfie time fell flat, and Brisbane won a three-peat.
5: Jackson drops it forward into the Parthy yard. This team are unbelievable. The three-peat is complete. Lethal's legends welcome Fagan's Venom into the Dynasty Club. Brisbane here, 2026 premiers in a game of football that will live on and on and on. Brisbane, when it counted, was simply unstoppable.
4: And the TV ratings backed it up. It was 6.35 million people or something watched the AFL Grand Final. It was up a huge amount on the year before, and I think it's eclipsed the NRL Grand Final, hasn't it, as well, which yep. doesn't usually do the AFL granny. So they'd be licking their lips at AFL headquarters after a great September.
6: Have you guys ever heard of the Innocence Project?
7: No.
6: So it's a, I think it's just an American organisation that use DNA testing to basically re-look into people on death row who have claimed they've been innocent this whole time.
7: Yep.
6: And DNA's come a very long way in the last sort of 10 years especially. Up until like the 90s, it was basically useless. And a lot of these people have been on death row for 30 years and said they're innocent. And now they're using DNA to overturn a lot of these convictions.
7: Yeah.
6: Mm. What they've found is that, so they've saved about 200 people just from this project. 29% of these people actually confessed to the crime and then went back and said, I didn't do it. It was a false confession, right? And the reason why a lot of them say they falsely confessed was because there's a death penalty in those states. And when the prosecution said, look, we've got an eyewitness, we've got someone who says that looks just like you, we can have a motive, we can place you at the crime scene, rah, rah, rah, and we've got the death penalty, you're better off just saying you did it, and then you can have a life sentence as opposed to being executed. And they've gone, well, I'm going to die, so even though I didn't do it, I'm going to say that I did it to confess, because they don't stand a chance in court. So a lot of people have opinions about the death penalty, whether it's the right thing or the wrong thing, but what they're starting to find is that it actually perverts the course of justice quite significantly, because people will confess to avoid the death penalty because you get a better deal if you admit to the crime, because then that shows that, you know, if you admit to a crime and you're willing to take punishment, it shows that there's a chance for rehabilitation, rah, rah, rah.
7: Yeah.
6: So it's starting to sort of, there's so many people in prison in America who didn't actually do it.
7: Mm.
6: A lot of them. And a lot of...
4: Well, and can't prove their innocence.
6: Yeah. There's nothing, you know, there's nothing they can do to prove it.
2: They've been tried and tested.
6: Yeah, and the DNA, I mean, I've been watching these documentaries about DNA now. They're solving crimes from the 50s and 60s, and they're probably going to be able to solve, like, you know, the Zodiac killer and things like that that they never caught. They're probably going to be able to figure those out one day because of DNA that they...
4: So if they do it, do they do it? I understand your death penalty one. So are we saying that if that was 29% of them that weren't even guilty, does that happen across all court cases?
6: I think
4: we get it wrong at a ratio of that amount. That is staggering.
6: I think there's a pretty not 29% of people in prison are wrongly convicted, but 29% of the people in prison who were wrongly convicted had falsely confessed. So that out of the people that are in prison who are not meant to be there, 29% of them admitted to a crime they didn't commit. So that's how much pressure is on these people because they don't trust the justice system or the case just, it's an ironclad case, even though, and a lot of, you know, in America, eyewitnesses saying, I saw a black man and he happens to be black. You know, it's like they put him at the scene and it wasn't him. So it's pretty fascinating, the Innocence Project.
2: What I learnt quickly, during my holidays, I went to nearly every state in Australia. I travelled around a bit. Other states use public transport a lot more than we do. Now, there'll be people listening this morning saying, hang on, I catch the bus or the train every morning. I know that, but it's a lot more prevalent in a city like Sydney.
6: Part of their life.
2: It's part of their life.
6: I love it.
2: Because, you know, people at the higher end of the scale here would only ever drive into work. Mm-hmm. They wouldn't be seen on a bus or a train. In Sydney, they don't care. Whether you're a lawyer,
6: how
2: accountant,
6: good is
2: judge,
6: it, though?
2: Get on the train, get into town.
6: So nifty.
2: And we mentioned about 12 months ago that in Brisbane, to lighten traffic in the city, they've introduced 50-cent bus fares.
6: Mm-hmm.
2: Saw it with my own eyes. I was staying at my brother's place last week, who lives on the Sunshine Coast. A lady walked into the surf club. For 50 cents, she went from the Gold Coast to the Sunshine Coast. By obviously swapping buses, you know, connecting buses, and what she went. Now it's 175 kilometres, 50 cents, because that's what they've introduced up there. 50-cent public transport.
4: Any distance.
2: Yeah. So for people to go wherever you live, get into the city of Brisbane on the bus, 50 cents. She took it and used it all the way to visit her daughter, who lived 175 k's away. So there you go. The system's working well.
6: Oh, we should do it. We should do that.
4: Well, we've only got buses too, haven't we?
6: Get to Mount Barker of 50 cents. Hey.
2: And one tram.
6: Yeah.
4: One tram.
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12: 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Work's continuing later this morning. Happy Valley Main South Road near Chandler's Hill Road, 40 both ways. Same in Blair Athol Grand Junction Road near Main North Road and Sled Amphora Speed Camera Peacock Road in the Parklands. 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
2: This is a sports story, but it's a story that had a lot of national interest at the time. 2018, Sandpapergate. I think most Australians would know what I'm talking about.
3: Sad
2: and
3: times.
2: The images of Steve Smith breaking down.
4: I know I'll regret this for the rest of my life. I'm absolutely gutted. I hope in time I can earn back respect and forgiveness.
2: At the time, possibly the best player in the world, he was our captain, and it was about sandpaper. It was about ball tampering. A young batsman called Cam Bancroft was given the responsibility of having sandpaper in his pocket at the time, and when the ball would be thrown to him in between deliveries, he would give it a rub, and it's called ball tampering.
3: God.
2: And change the face of the ball and the way that it moves through the air.
3: Do you know who came up with the idea?
2: Well, this is the thing.
5: It was kind of something that a lot of people did, wasn't it?
2: Yeah, and that's a very good point, Loz, which I'm going to get into.
3: Depends how far you push it, though.
2: That's right. So the reason we raise this is that this Friday, Australia plays South Africa in South Africa. It's the first time we've been back there since this happened in 2018.
3: Hostile over there.
2: Three Australian journos have, I don't know whether this is good timing or bad timing, they've decided to revisit this story this week, and they're going to release a series of articles that's going to cause
3: support of us,
2: that's going to unearth a lot of untold stories. They're saying that bridges that have never been mended, friendships that are broken, players that no longer talk to each other. There are all sorts of stories that haven't been told out of this, and they've chosen this week in the build-up to the first test in South Africa to unearth these stories.
3: Who are the journos on TV or?
2: No, newspaper journalists. To be honest, you wouldn't know their names if I could tell you. But something you said, Loz, it's interesting, Roo, in the world of AFL, you push boundaries to try and get that extra 1% or to get that edge. If other teams are doing something, you sort of think, well, we'll do that. I'm not condoning what the Aussies did, by the way, but interestingly, Loz, the England captain, Mike Atherton, was a very, very respected player in the game and captain. He got done for ball tampering, got a small fine.
5: Yeah.
2: Played on, never missed a game. Sachin Tendulkar.
3: What sort of ball tampering did he do, though?
2: Well, does it matter?
3: Well, there's.
2: There's ball tampering and there's ball tampering. Sachin Tendulkar, one of the biggest names ever in world cricket, got done for ball tampering. And what we did was we hung publicly our three. There was Dave Warner, Cam Bancroft, Steve Smith, and then Darren Lehman, our very own, actually fell on his sword.
6: The first I saw of it was on that screen. And I got obviously straight on the walkie-talkie and said something to Peter. There was a couple of expletives in there. And then I spoke to the players at tea time. Said we'll deal with it at the end of the play, which obviously happened through the process.
2: And here's a little bit more of what he had to
6: say. There's a human side of this. They've made a mistake, as everyone, including myself, has made mistakes in the past. They've made a grave mistake. But they are not bad people. As a coach, you feel for them as people. They are hurting, and I feel for them and their families. I hope that in all this, the media and the fans don't forget that.
2: Go back to when you heard Steve Smith there. It was really the kangaroo court of public opinion, wasn't it?
5: Oh,
2: as a nation, we absolutely hung them out to dry.
3: Well, it was cheating. It was un-Australian, wasn't it?
2: But like I say, Roo, the rest of the game was doing it.
3: Is this the first time people have... They used outside materials and stuff. Beforehand, you'd rub and shine it, or you'd create a ball that...
2: Shining the ball's fine. Everyone, you're allowed to shine the ball.
3: Well, they use their fingers to pick seams. They didn't bring in bits of sandpaper. That was the first time there'd been an external thing or something, isn't it? Had that been used, or...?
2: Not sure.
5: Look, it was... I remember thinking, like, it was bad behaviour and it was naughty, but I've seen people who have abused women and children treated better than... in the press than the way they were treated.
2: Yeah.
5: Like, the way we reacted as a country was like they had literally murdered somebody.
2: I know.
5: And I'm not saying that it wasn't wrong. I'm just saying, seriously,
3: much we love our cricket.
5: I know, more than we care about other things. Yeah. So just,
2: anyway,
5: I'm just saying
2: you'll read a lot more, I think, but if you're interested, you'll find the articles. They're coming out this week in the lead-up of the first test.
3: Very timely.
2: And some of the stories that weren't told at the time.
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8: 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That's the latest traffic on Adelaide's 104.7 Triple M.
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12: It's Wednesday, October 7. Good morning, I'm Sean Maynard. A Lamoureux woman will face court today after allegedly trying to stab police responding to an incident at Tonsley last night. Police say the 38-year-old was tasered after allegedly producing a knife when officers tried restraining her on the Southern Expressway off-ramp. SA's Police Commissioner Grant Stevens has been confirmed as our next governor.
13: This is a great opportunity for us to step away in a very positive way and to continue to be involved in the future of South Australia. I feel deeply honoured.
12: You'll leave the top police job later this month and also step down from the boards of the Crows and Operation Flinders to start his 5-year term as governor on December 9. More South Australians will be able to access free health advice around the clock under an expansion of the 1800 Medicare service. The state government is boosting funding to help people access nurse-led support after hours, GP telehealth and referrals. But St Andrew's Hospital will close its ED next month after a review found the service was no longer financially sustainable.
9: Aussie men deserve to look and feel their best. That's where HIMS comes in. Go to hims.com.au. HIMS, look better.
10: 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Sport.
12: Well, it's a no from the Crows to the opening offer from Norths for defender Nick Murray, with indications talks between the two clubs could go for several days. Suns free agent Ben King is on the verge of a 7-year multi-million dollar deal to become a Hawk as Gold Coast weigh up whether to take the compo or force a trade. 4 of the next 5 36ers games are on the road, but 7th place Adelaide will be relieved. Nick Rakosevic has avoided a ban for striking and is free to face Melbourne United at the Entertainment Centre tonight.
14: By any terror breath.
12: Sunny and a top of 23 in Adelaide. Today, sunny and 28 tomorrow, showers, top of 23 on Friday. And voting's open now for the Triple M 1000. 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
5: Hello, Wednesday morning. How is everyone today?
6: Wednesday!
5: The week's flying by.
6: It's Wednesday. That's right.
7: It was a bit wild last night. Was it windy? How's it your joint?
5: No.
7: Bloody hell, I feel like it was.
6: No.
5: You get all the wind in the east.
7: No, I don't know. Something's going on. I was thinking, gee whiz, what's happening outside?
5: Beautiful today, though.
6: Is it?
5: Yeah, 23 today. Should be nice.
7: Beautiful, dude.
5: Sun will be shining.
7: Unusual for you to know the weather. What happened?
5: Well, don't
7: you hear
5: take
7: it on the radio.
6: Very unusual. You're looking at Perth. Are you sure it was Adelaide?
5: I could have been. I could have been. I was last time, wasn't I?
7: Oh, yeah. Golf was today.
5: Yeah, golf today. So
6: Wednesday he always knows what the weather is.
5: I'm
6: on
5: up
6: Wednesday.
5: And about.
6: Yeah.
5: Back in form.
6: Mm-hmm.
7: You're back in form.
5: Back in form.
6: Wow.
5: I was on tour. The last couple of weeks I've played away games. I'm back in form.
7: Well, when you travel, you take your golf sticks.
5: Yeah. Oh, yeah. It's a big exercise.
6: You take your golf sticks when you go. Why don't you just rent some when you're there?
5: You can't do that. You've got to use your own. Very serious.
7: That's like borrowing other people's clothes when you're on a holiday.
6: Unbelievable.
5: What?
6: No, that's fair enough. Just that
7: we get a wrap.
5: You take your own makeup bag when you go away. Or you
6: because that's the same thing as a bag of golf sticks.
5: Borrow someone else's lipstick and, putty fill or whatever it's called.
6: Get
7: a different
6: putty filler.
5: Pay for that later.
6: Tell you what, in prime time, I'm coming for you. When people are actually listening.
7: The 8 a.m. top of hour, watch out.
6: No, if my makeup was the size of a golf bag, you better believe I'm borrowing someone.
5: I have to pay
6: there.
5: For it, by the way. It's an extra bag. They charge.
6: Yeah, well.
5: But it's very important.
6: As you should.
5: Mm.
6: If I'm getting charged an extra $15 for my carry-on being a kilo over.
7: I saw bags getting weighed at the airport. How long has that been going on?
6: 50 years?
7: Charging them. No, charging them.
5: Gate. It's automatic now. The news, when you put your large bag on, you got 20 kilos, it rejects it.
6: Terrible
5: news.
6: You
5: had to open a bag and take things out.
6: Terrible news.
5: Until we got under the 20.
7: Or when you go to check in.
6: It just won't even
5: let
6: you.
5: It's now automatic, so you can't even get your bag. You go, we're only a little bit over, it'll get through.
6: People will be leaving their toddlers behind and stuff. Yeah,
5: we actually got rejected, so that was
7: it. Don't go anywhere near 20 kilos.
5: That was a whole
6: story. You've
5: got
6: to follow the rules,
7: You need some scales at home.
5: You do.
6: Mm-hmm.
5: Now, coming up today, being a Wednesday, Joe's Jokes is back after a couple of weeks
7: hopefully
5: off. So there should be plenty of jokes
7: holidays
5: out there.
7: We're going to try and find them first, but they should be around.
5: Well, we can send them down at AFL Max for the holidays. Can't we?
7: Oh, yeah. I'm talking about my son, that's all.
5: Okay. And then Limo as well, so plenty of laughs on this Wednesday morning.
8: Yep, as you wake up with Roo, Dits and Loz, 11 degrees in the city at the moment, as you wake up with a sunny top of 23 on the way. You are on Triple M. Green Day now. Good morning.

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4: Overnight news.
5: Well, a story that I think appeared first right here, didn't it? A long, long time ago. Our new governor.
6: On the rumour mill.
5: It did.
6: Yeah, well, Grant Stevens, the police commissioner, is going to depart that position and jump into the governor of South Australia.
7: This is a great opportunity for us to step away in a very positive way and to continue to be involved in the future of South Australia. I feel deeply honoured.
5: A couple of massive roles. You're the police commissioner and now you're the governor.
8: Yeah.
5: There's no rest.
6: Really different roles, but...
8: Really different.
6: Bloody busy.
8: I hope you like shaking hands.
6: Yeah.
8: It's a lot of meeting people.
6: I thought you'd want to chill out after being a police commissioner. At least I suppose it's not.
5: Well, you know, I read the vice regal duties each morning.
6: I thought that was your mate, the world's most boring man.
5: Well, he passes it on to me.
6: Okay. Shares
5: it with me. I just don't, look, we know Grant Stevens, terrific bloke, has done a great job as the police commissioner, but, you know, next week he'll be rolling up at the Boobarowie Boys Brass Band, Scondibrow, followed in the afternoon by the South Australian Chess Association annual general meeting.
8: Yeah.
5: And then in the evening, in attendance will be the girls' choir from South Korea, and on it goes.
6: And then he'll be giving awards to, you know, loser Triple M people.
8: Yeah.
5: That's right.
6: Like us.
8: Oh, like us. Year. Oh, yeah, like we won that award. Yeah.
6: Because we got an award there, didn't we?
5: We got a gong.
8: We did. Yeah. We got a gong.
6: Right. And
5: but good luck to you.
6: Do you want to stay on the Crows board?
5: I've got no idea. Constitutionally, Roo.
8: I don't think
6: took
8: he
6: over from me last year.
5: Why can't you have a governor on the board?
6: Couldn't even last 12 months. Commish.
5: So do you happen to have an insight into that or not? Is he not allowed to be on the board?
6: Well, I think he might be stepping down.
5: All right.
6: I think that might have been out there.
5: Has to relinquish all other duties like that.
6: Anyway. Who's going to be in the next commissioner of police? That's the interesting question.
8: Yeah.
6: Because that is a very, very important role for South Australia.
5: Uh-huh. Yeah.
6: And one of the problems they're going to have to fix up is that cocaine use is up fourfold or in 10 years. 100 kilos to 400 kilo consumption, annual consumption. They're trying to blame drinks increasing with prices of drinks increasing for the reason, but...
8: Trying to blame it on that.
6: I don't know if that quite stacks up, because would have thought cocaine use, if you're having a crack, is worth a lot more than that, but...
8: Oh, I know a person who lost everything, bankrupt from coke addiction and...
6: Yeah.
8: They're incredibly expensive habit.
6: Definitely high drink prices pushing people to drink less and take other drugs, I would suggest. But anyway, it's a massive, massive increase, and it's not just in Adelaide. It's been talked about in all over the joint. So there you go.
8: Veteran news anchor Richard Moorcroft has died at 70. He had a cancer diagnosis earlier this year. He's big in sort of more New South Wales. But he got his start in Adelaide, actually. So in the 80s, he got his start presenting our SA Bulletin. And he also started where I started, which is Behind the News. He was on Behind the News. So very well.
6: Behind the News.
8: BTN, the kids' news show.
6: Oh.
8: Yeah, actually.
5: When you're in high school, you used to watch BTN.
8: And I'm not saying this to be patronising, Ray. It's actually good to watch as an adult sometimes because it explains things like for kids, but I learned so much. Because sometimes things will come on the news as an adult and you'll go, oh, yeah, I know about that. And you don't know what the hell they're talking about. It's referencing some conflict somewhere that you've never heard of and it just goes over your head.
5: Yeah.
6: Well, what's a kid say?
8: It is actually quite good.
5: What's the kids' news?
8: You learn a lot. Anyway, he's passed away.
5: Didn't he do letters and numbers?
8: Yes, he did. He did letters. He was kind of a staple on the ABC and he's done...
6: What's
8: he's
6: letters
8: done
6: and numbers? A show.
8: Letters and numbers. It's like our version of Countdown. Have you ever seen it where they've got a... You would love the numbers
5: seconds.
8: Segment.
5: Yeah, you'd be good at the numbers.
8: They give you like one big number and four small, and then they put
5: a target number. You've got 30 seconds to work it out.
8: 30 seconds to make that number out of the ones you got up there.
5: A heap of consonants and vowels, and you got 30 seconds to make the biggest word.
8: Anagram,
5: you make.
8: Yeah.
5: Yeah,
8: I love letters and numbers. That's
5: he wouldn't get a job here on Triple M. He'd be far too well spoken.
8: Far too, professional and well spoken.
5: Yes.
8: Yeah, and very well liked. Everyone said he was a gentle, warm person. So 70's pretty young.
6: Hey, Clarkson's Farm fame, they, great show. We've all probably watched parts of it over the years. And
5: Diddley Squat.
6: What?
5: That's the name of the shop.
6: It is, isn't it?
5: Yeah.
6: And what's his lad that he's offsider that was spotted in Adelaide not long ago?
5: Caleb.
6: He was in South Australia a while ago. So they're sort of known here in Adelaide as well. But he had a pub over there, and there's talk of a second pub in the pipeline.
1: Actually looking, as we speak, quite hard into the possibility of opening another pub. But I can give you all a piece of information right now. It's not going to be in the UK.
6: I wonder where the second pub might be.
5: Adelaide. Do we want him in Adelaide? So his pub's called The Farmer's Dog in Oxfordshire. Now, the last pom that came here and tried something was Jamie Oliver in Adelaide, and he stuffed it up right royally.
8: Yeah.
5: Because what Jeremy does, famously, he uses local produce. Jamie Oliver, one of the great mistakes of all time, it was front page news, came here and opened his restaurant. There wasn't one South Australian wine on the wine list. Now, Jamie, when you're in South Australia,
6: you're in the wine state.
5: You're in the wine state. Now, come on. So, Jeremy, do your homework.
6: Put our
5: local produce.
6: Yeah.
5: And it'll be a winner.
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9: 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Ongoing works continuing later this morning, Hampton Park, Anzac Highway near Morfitt Road 40, both ways there, North Haven, Victoria Road near Sir Keysmith Drive, and check your speed, Bry Road, Felix though, and Harris Road, Vale Park. Just finished cramming road trip essentials into the bag? Nice. 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Incorrect use could be harmful. That's the latest traffic on Adelaide's 104.7 Triple M.
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5: 6:24 it is, Rudits and Laws.
6: I think someone's listened to that dog because they might be donating a little bit later on in the show.
8: Yes. Oh, big donations
5: yeah,
8: coming
5: first
8: through.
5: First big donation,
6: so
5: yeah.
6: Someone can understand dog speak.
5: That's right.
6: Which is very, very good. What about our new competition that we unveiled yesterday, guys?
8: Yeah, the Triple M 1000.
5: Yeah.
8: So we're counting down the best 1,000 songs of all time. I voted... Well, I started my list yesterday, but I went and had a look at how to vote. It's very, very easy. Go to the listener app. The link's right there. It just asks you to enter 10 songs in. You don't have to pick what order they need to go in, just 10 songs. And the song with the most entries will be the number one song of all time. We're going to do a big countdown later in the year.
6: And you can win 50,000.
8: And you can win 50 grand.
6: Just for doing it.
8: That's right.
6: Simple as that.
0: Yep. Do it all through the listener app head there. Vote for your top 10. Share it around as well. The Triple M 1000 hour hunt for the greatest song of all time right here on 104.7 Triple M.

0: It's 6:28 as you wake up with Roo, Dits and Loz. Not too far away from Triple M's Overnight Sport. Keep it locked. That's in 5 minutes.
1: 6:28 it is, Loz. You know, we've just come back yesterday after a couple of weeks off.
2: Mm-hmm. Yes, well.
1: But I didn't want this to slip through to the keeper. Something big happened while we were away.
2: Well, I was actually here when this happened and I did speak to Roo about it on the phone, but I think it's probably worth a replay when he's in here in the studio at a different time of day with a different crowd to hear it, because it was pretty spectacular. I mean, back to back, he's done this.
1: Award-winning
2: commentating on the front bar. He's been awarded once again the Golden Cometti Awards. Now, the first award...
3: It's not easy to do that. You know.
2: The first award was handed to you for this piece of commentary.
4: But he got the ball. Is it still a free kick if you take the ball first?
5: Not sure. Didn't see what happened.
1: Right. They threw you on the... Wow. So, apparently, you were putting a bet on at the time.
3: I was trying to watch the third leg of the quaddie.
1: That's right.
3: And watch the game of footy at the same time. It's really hard to watch footy on a Saturday afternoon.
1: Do you get paid to do that job, sitting on the boundary?
3: Just a little bit.
1: Okay.
3: Enough to pay for dinner.
1: Good if you could pay attention. Anyway,
2: that was
3: hard down on the boundary line.
1: Hard to outdo that, but he has. This year, and as I said, this happened a week or two ago, but I just wanted to relive our very own Mark Rusciutto going back-to-back.
5: He's grabbing his hand here. Oh, no, he's not.
6: The 2026 Golden Cometti winner is Mark Rusciutto.
7: Yeah!
6: Absolutely. It's the first time someone has won the award twice. It takes a special type of simpleton to win this award.
1: So that was the night, not long ago, actually. Josh Rischelli
3: after him.
1: Copped a big hit to the lower region.
2: Doink.
3: And I was looking in from the backside, so I couldn't see that got him in the chat's crackers.
1: Yeah. Yeah. Maybe go back and study anatomy, because it wasn't his hand.
3: When he turned around, he had his hand right over his private parts. And that's when it became really obvious to the member side of the ground.
2: It was his pinky. Yeah.
1: Mm. The other thing you learn, I think, in this job over the journey is just know when the cameras may have stopped rolling as well.
5: Are we off camera here? Yeah. Can you just tell Pang, if he takes a piss out of me one more time, I'll get that Logie and shove it up his ass.
1: Nice sort of acceptance speech there, Roo.
3: Short and sharp.
0: It's Roo, Dits and Loz. 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
7: 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Bedford Park, Marion Road near Sturt Road 40 outbound, and both ways Hallett Cove, Lonsdale Road near Majors Road. 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That's the latest traffic on Adelaide's 104.7 Triple M.
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11: Morning, I'm Sean Maynard. Well, cocaine use here in South Australia has nearly quadrupled over the past decade, according to new wastewater data. Hospitality industry reps say rising alcohol prices may be pushing some partygoers towards illicit drugs. Figures have sparked fresh concerns about drug use across Adelaide's nightlife precinct. The task of replacing long-time Police Commissioner Grant Stevens is already underway as he prepares to move into Government House, with Deputy Commissioner Linda Williams emerging as an early front-runner. A global search will now start before Stephen steps down on October 23 to become governor. The state government spent a record $48.6 million on advertising in the past financial year. The opposition says taxpayers are funding self-promotional campaigns. Labor says the advertising provides important community information. The young father has now been identified as the Australian soldier killed during a training exercise in the Northern Territory. 28-year-old Corporal Brendan Hannum lost his life in a vehicle rollover. Five others were also injured in the incident and flown to hospital.
12: Give me fuel!
11: Checking Triple M Fuel Watch Unleaded, sitting at around $2.34 a litre this morning. Diesel averaging $2.88 a litre.
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11: Sunny and a top of 23 in Adelaide today. Sunny and 28 tomorrow. Showers, top of 23 on Friday. And voting's open now for the Triple M 1000. 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
12: The Crows and the Kangaroos apparently a long way apart in any deal for Nick Murray. Now, North's initial offer of a 2027 first rounder has been knocked back. Young SA defender Blake Threadgold's name's been mentioned in informal chat through. Do you know anything about this?
14: He's a key defender. I went to school with my kids, actually. Okay. He's a good kid from Sturt. But, you might be hearing a bit more about Nick Murray and that for the rest of the week and a half.
12: All right, Murray's manager Nick Keeshan has told Trade Radio his client has been dangled a big money deal by the Roos.
15: He's keen to explore what that would look like, and I know North Melbourne's keen to get him in. Yeah, so just working through that at the moment and slowly, and hopefully something can come up where both teams are happy.
12: All right, only deal done yesterday. Docker Nathan O'Driscoll traded to Richmond for pick 61.
14: From Freo.
12: What month are we up to with this trade period? Ben King's big move from the Suns to the Hawks, edging closer. They're talking a 7-year deal worth $9 million.
14: It'll be hard to beat next year, the Hawkers.
12: All right, delisted Crow Lachie Scholl remains hopeful of finding another opportunity after just 5 games in the last 2 seasons. North Melbourne unveiled former Freo assistant Jamie Graham as their new senior coach yesterday.
16: I'm genuinely excited. I'm nervous. I'm proud. And really looking forward to this opportunity. It's something that I've dreamed on for a long time.
14: Yeah, he's held in very high regard. He's been at St Kilda, West Coast when they won the flag, and Freo in the Rise. So he said he's forgot about Wharfie time now. It's Northy time.
12: Ah, clever. See, that's why he got the job. Hey, we're thinking like that.
14: I like that.
12: Understand how he was the leading
17: Northy
12: candidate.
17: Time. He's going to win flags.
12: 36ers big man Nick Rakosevich is free to play against Melbourne United tonight after pleading guilty to striking. Adelaide has signed 3-time NBL champ Corey Webster as a bit of a backup to Bryce Cotton, just to ease the load on him. Let's hear from Sixers GM Matt Weston.
18: It's just that steadiness and that sort of leadership of I've been here and I've done it before. His threat around the ability of him being a high-level shooter as well. I think that's going to help Bryce get a little bit more free.
12: 7 o'clock tip-off tonight at the Entertainment Centre. It will be packed down there. Alex De Minaur has retired hurt with a groin injury in the China Open final, handing the title to Novak Djokovic. Let's hear from the Joker.
19: Really hope that you can recover quickly. You're definitely one of the most exciting players to watch on the tour, and I wish you definitely all the best for this year and the years to come.
14: I think he got into the final because his opponent was injured.
12: Who?
14: De Minaur. He's injured.
12: Okay. They're all falling down. Hey, the Sheffield Shield gets underway today. We take on Victoria at Junction Oval, the scene of where we beat them to win the Shield last year.
20: 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That's our look at sport, all thanks to Weeks Homes with up to $55,000 worth of inclusions. 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Up next, we'll have a laugh with Limo. Keep a lock. You're waking up with Roo, Ditz and Loz on Triple M.

0: You're waking up with Roots. It's a Loz live around Adelaide on Triple M, and our Hike for Hope is back in 2026, raising money for See Differently. 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
4: Joins us every Wednesday morning. Lemo, hello, whereabouts are you in the world this morning?
2: G'day team. I am at the Fest Parker Winery doing a wine tasting in Southern California.
4: What?
2: You might, if you've seen the movie Sideways, you would have seen this winery.
6: Oh, I love that movie.
4: What are you doing there?
2: We're doing a little Sideways tour. Playing a bit of golf, actually, as it turns out as well, while I'm over here. We started in LA, and the reason for the trip was a mate of mine was turning 60 at his 60th birthday party in LA, which you would have loved. He's from Adelaide. The party was at the Beverly Hills Hotel, one of the most famous hotels in the world, and on Saturday night, it was full of bogans from Adelaide.
6: Oh, and so good.
2: They have never seen anything like it.
6: Tell me something. Did Amos Gill try and get in?
2: I didn't see Amos there. Okay. No, but no, it was a great. At one point, how's this true story? So this is a very fancy joint, and people who go there, you know, got a bit of coin. One of the guests at the party goes to the women's bathroom, and there's a purse had been left in the bathroom. So she picked it up to return it to the maitre d', right? Mm. She walked out of the women's bathroom. The woman who owned the purse saw her and called the police. The police, and because it's in Beverly Hills, the police turn up in about 12 seconds.
6: Yeah.
2: The police arrive and they grab her. So then the guy running the party comes and finds my mate who's having the party, says, one of your guests has been arrested for stealing a purse. And he says, no, that didn't quite ring true. Anyway, they managed to talk their way out of it. But how the woman saw her carrying it and just called, instead of saying, oh, that's my purse, can I have it?
4: Yeah.
2: Called the police.
6: It was Gwyneth Paltrow, wasn't it? Tell me the
2: it
6: truth.
2: Was Gwyneth Paltrow, right
6: yeah.
2: there.
6: Yeah.
2: So anyway, that was a lot of fun.
6: I don't want to poke holes in this, but how long did she have the purse that she still had it in her possession by the time the police arrived?
2: She had it and she walked over to give it to the maitre d'.
6: And in that time, the police had been called and arrived.
2: Police have been called and arrived, yes.
6: That's insane.
4: See,
6: right.
4: I can't wait for this. This happened at the Alberton Hotel as well.
6: Yeah. Except you went home with the purse.
4: I got there in 6 seconds.
6: You took a detour home.
4: So when I had my 50th at the Alberton Hotel. Yeah.
5: That's a long way to go from party, Lemo.
4: Yeah.
2: It is indeed, yeah. No, it's a good mate of mine. And it was good fun. And we've done a bit of tour. I mean, played golf at Trump National in LA. Now, that is an experience.
5: What's it like?
2: The golf course, I mean, we all know that Donald Trump's pretty keen on himself, but you go into this place, you go into the pro shop, Trump golf bags, Trump club covers, Trump iron covers, Trump golf balls, Trump tees, yeah. Trump hats. Like there is even when you go out on course, you have to get Trump water.
5: Wow,
2: it's labelled Trump water.
5: You get Trump golf pants with holes in the pocket, so you can drop a ball down there, shake it down your leg.
2: I'll tell you what, no one's asking too many questions on that course.
6: I'd say if he were chocolate, he'd eat himself, but he's probably got Trump chocolate.
2: No, he did have chocolate.
6: Yeah.
2: He's had a range of chocolate.
6: Wow.
2: He had Trump steaks for a while. There's Trump golf balls. That was my knowledge, though. I walked away with a sleeve of Trump golf balls.
5: What are they, orange or?
6: got magnets in them.
2: That's a good shout. They should be. That's a good marketing plan.
4: Yeah, if it's raining, the orange just runs
5: great
4: off
5: again.
2: But I'll tell you what, there's got the only problem with that course is he's got about 30 people working on every single hole. Now, I don't know how much they're getting paid, but that's why the course is in such good nick. Every single blade of grass has been tended to 24/7.
5: Probably all the illegal aliens, as they call them, working there for $1 an hour.
2: No ICE agents are turning up at his golf course.
6: No.
4: All right. Well, Lemo, we'll go down and play. We'll go and play Patawalunga this afternoon. Enjoy the rest of your golf trip over there.
2: If you wouldn't mind playing golf, if you've seen the movie Sideways, I'm playing golf tomorrow at the course they played at in the movie Sideways.
6: Well, all right. Good for you.
2: Finished off the tour.
4: Good on you, Limo.
2: I'll say good day to him for you. Okay, good see you
4: there. There he is, Limo.
0: It's Reddit's on Oz. 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
5: Yeah, we've got the rumour mill coming up. We've got to do a bit of confirming and drop some new stuff. 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

0: It's 6:59 as you wake up with Roo, Dits, and Loz Bigger on the way. They're going to chat to Matthias, one of the hundreds of South Aussies living with a vision impairment and using See Differently's guide dogs to live a life that would otherwise be impossible. They are, of course, our charity of choice for this year's Hike for Hope. Hear his awesome story after 7 o'clock.
1: I've been married for, I think, 18 years, so I've been a reasonably good boy most of the time, but I heard a story about a guy that did something that might test the marriage a little bit. Anyway, this is over the break, I heard it. He bought a farm worth a lot of money.

0: arms. Anyway, bought it without telling his wife, and then thought, probably should go and have a look at it. Went up, had a look at it, went, shit, this joint needs a bit of work. And the wife said, you're a D-head.
1: Mm-hmm.
0: And let's just say
2: hasn't
1: gone that well.
2: Hasn't been great.
1: Has he ever farmed before?
0: Don't think so.
1: Right.
2: Oh, then, so they don't come from farming people?
0: No, I don't think so.
1: So what would make you do that?
0: Oh, I don't know. But it happened. That's all I'll say.
2: Yeah, don't know about that.
1: It's not like you've come home and said, love, I've bought a new TV or something.
3: Yeah.
2: Although Dad famously did, I always get in trouble for telling the stories, but Mum's going to air check this, so I'll just try and get the facts right. Dad was walking around Paracombe. They were renting a house when I was born. So they had three kids already, and I'd just been born. And Dad was doing a lap of the block, 7K block, and walked past the McArdles' house, and they were saying, we want to sell, and Dad said, great, I'll take it. and basically closed the deal before Mum had even knew what was going on.
0: Mm. Well, she was pregnant, so, you know.
2: Well, that's right. So it's best not to talk to your pregnant wife about anything.
0: That could go either way, couldn't it?
2: Yeah. Anyway, they've been there for 34 years.
1: Oh, so that was a good result.
2: Wow. Yeah, great result, great result. But probably not a good idea to do that without double-checking.
4: 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Triple M.
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7: Good morning, I'm Sean Maynard. Well, a woman is due in court today charged with aggravated assault after an alleged confrontation with police at Tonsley. Officers were called to report she'd been walking on a busy roadway before she allegedly tried to stab police with a small knife. Now, the wife of incoming Governor Grant Stevens says their late son Charlie predicted the family would one day live at Government House. Emma Stevens says Charlie often told friends he'd live there after meeting former Governor Hugh Van Lee at the Royal Adelaide Show. The outgoing police commissioner has paid tribute to his wife.
8: Emma has been critically important to me being able to undertake the responsibilities that go with being Commissioner of Police.
7: South Australians are being encouraged to call 1800 Medicare before heading to an emergency department for non-urgent health concerns. The 24/7 service connects callers with registered nurses. A major change is coming to St Andrew's Hospital. Its emergency department to close on November 13. And we're in for a dangerous summer of extreme heat, floods and cyclones. Anthony Albanese has issued the warning at a climate summit in Fiji.
2: Aussie men deserve to look and feel their best. That's where Hims comes in. Go to hims.com.au. Hims, look better.
5: Triple M Adelaide. Sport.
7: Well, Ben King's move to Hawthorn is just about complete. The Hawks lodging the paperwork required to bring the Suns forward in as a free agent. The Sixers are in Wednesday night action tonight against Melbourne United. A 7 p.m. tip-off at the Entertainment Centre. Nick Rakosevic getting off for striking charge with a warning.
9: You know, big guys, they get connected with each other and there's a lot of arms and flailing around, but we have had a chat.
7: GM Matt Weston. Novak Djokovic has won his seventh China Open title after Alex de Minaur retired with a groin injury in the final overnight. And in cricket, Cameron Green's been ruled out of Australia's first test against South Africa with an abdominal strain.
10: It's spring season freedom.
7: Sunny and a top of 23 in Adelaide today. Sunny and 28 tomorrow. Showers, top of 23 on Friday. And voting's open now for the Triple M 1000. 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
0: Oh, Wednesday morning it is cracker of a day coming up. Yeah. Roo, you reckon it's going to get wet later on?
7: 23 today, 28 tomorrow, whoa, and then from Friday we've actually got about 5 days of rain again.
0: Oh, no.
7: It won't go away.
10: Mm. You said 5 days of rain before and it sounds like a country song.
7: 5 days of rain.
10: 5 days of rain by Mark Ricciuto.
7: Yeah, I don't want 5 days of rain.
10: I don't want 5 days of rain.
7: One day of rain will be all right, but not five.
10: Five, yeah, well.
7: I don't know if the farmers want 5 days of rain.
10: It's not the time of year for 5 days of rain, in my opinion. I think we're done with it, and we need to bloody move on, all right?
7: All right.
10: You listening, clouds?
0: Need a bit of help shortly, too. South Australia might need a new slogan. You know where the festival state could be changing, so we'll get some help from our listeners about what should we be called. There you go, 5 days of rain. And the rumour mill's coming up $500, and we think we've got a doozy today. This lady who's given us a bit of info this morning has been spot on a couple of other times this year. It's about a big international act. So who's on their way to Adelaide?
13: Okay, keep a lock. The rumour mill, Adelaide's most listened to segment, returns at 7:40 this morning. Right now, 11 degrees in the city as you wake up. A sunny top of 23 on the way. It's Roo, Dits and Loz live around Adelaide. Good morning.

0: Oh, that one could certainly climb the ranks when we officially kick off the Triple M 1000, counting down the best songs ever in the hunt for the greatest of all time. Vote for yours now on Listener and win 50 grand.
1: So I think I've spoken about this before on air. And I don't know whether it happens every year at the same time, but I've just been noticing a lot of bugs where they shouldn't be in my life. Like, I know that...
0: In your life?
1: Like, you'll see, like, a moth around a light or a couple of huntsmen or whatever. But I've had three unique incidents in the last 2 weeks where a quite obscure bug has come with me on a journey on my person.
2: On your person.
1: So, first one, not that obscure. I was in Myers and an ant was on my wrist. And I went, oh, that's a bit weird in Myer, you know, like...
2: Yeah.
1: An ant in
2: mine. Have they got an ant problem in mine?
1: Well, I thought it could be that.
2: Get some ant rid, mice.
1: Or I brought it with me.
2: Right.
1: Anyway, about two or three days later, I was in my car and there was this sort of noise and I thought it was my car at first. And then I realised there was a cricket in my car. And I went, okay, that's a bit weird. Now I'm starting to write them down.
2: Mm-hmm.
1: Few days after that, I was in the doctor's office and I was talking to my doctor. And you know when someone's talking to you but you can tell they're not concentrating on what you're saying because they're looking at something? She was just distracted and she was sort of looking at my hair. She went, sorry, you've got a ladybug in your hair.
0: Ladybug.
1: And I went, okay, now we're getting freaky. Because that's three kind of weird bugs. It's not like I've got the same bug problem, you know. I've not, like, got fleas or something, but... Mm.
0: You've had them.
1: It has happened in the past. My housemate's cat gave me fleas. Anyway, those days are long gone.
0: Wasn't it the lounge?
1: No, it wasn't. Yeah, they were everywhere, actually. I had to use borax to get rid of them. Anyway, I just don't know whether nature's trying to tell me something. You know how they say that the universe is showing...
2: Oh, you're at one with nature.
1: Well, yeah, a little bit too close with nature, actually. I'd like to be able to go to a restaurant without worrying that there's going to be a slug on me or something.
0: Ladybugs are nice. I don't know about
1: ants. I love them.
0: Don't know about ants.
1: No, you don't want ants. Crickets are a bit creepy, too. Sorry.
0: It's unusual to have a cricket on you.
1: In my car.
2: Jiminy.
1: I don't even know. Jiminy. Anyway, so my doctor did give me a little plastic cup and I took the ladybug outside and put it on a bush.
2: Oh, beautiful.
1: Love a little ladybug, but yeah, I'm a bit concerned now. What's next? No, I think I'd draw the line at spiders and stuff like that.
2: So you've had birdie beetle, Jiminy cricket.
1: Yeah. Yeah.
0: It's rude, it's a loss. Triple M.
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5: 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Works continuing in Hallett Cove, Lonsdale Road near Majors Road 40, both ways there. Outbound Bedford Park, Marion Road near Sturt Road, and check your speed, McGill Road, McGill. With the warmer weather, salads are high on the shopping list. Try the Rainbow Fresh range. 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That's the latest traffic on Adelaide's 104.7 Triple M. I say hold
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2: Watching the news last night. Roo, Dits and Loz, by the way. Watching the news last night on Channel 7. And the festival state is in jeopardy. They're saying that... they're asking the question, should we be still called that? It's on our number plates. We're losing heaps and heaps of festivals.
1: Really?
2: Guitar festival's gone. Groove and the Moo's gone. There's been a whole heap of other... Ozasia is no longer here.
20: And they're not viable anymore.
2: Or have they just...
20: Insurance
2: petered out? Run their time and run out of gas? I don't know. But this has come up before. We have done this before. But I am interested in this because I think it's important as to how we sell our state. What should we be telling the rest of the world? If you come to Adelaide or South Australia, it is... What's it called?
20: It used to be the wine state.
2: The wine state. But see, that's not... I love wine, but you want to appeal to everyone. So if you're a family and you live somewhere in, Asia, and you go down to Australia, you go to the sunshine state because it sells itself. Oh, beautiful weather. What if you're the wine state and you got three kids, you're going to go, well, there's nothing there for us.
20: Can you have numerous ones for a state or just have one?
2: Yeah, it's a good question. I mean, Victoria's always had the garden state on there.
20: Well, that's not exactly going to get you.
2: Not that exciting, is it?
1: The garden state.
2: I've looked up a few of these. Western Australia, their slogan, walking on a dream.
1: So they're not even the state of anything.
2: Doesn't really tell me much, does it?
21: So it says that on their number plate.
2: I think so. I've looked at mottos around the world.
1: Is that because Empire of the Sun, he was from Perth?
21: Maybe.
2: If we go around the world, there, I'll give you some examples. Alaska, north to the future. Again, doesn't really make me want to go there.
1: North to the future.
21: That's terrible.
20: When have you actually gone somewhere, Dits, because of a number plate?
21: True.
2: Well, but the Sunshine State does tell you that, let's go to Queensland, it's beautiful weather.
20: Yeah, but... And
2: their slogan...
20: That's about the only state that can pull that off.
2: Beautiful one day, perfect the next. I mean, things like that do get you thinking, oh, if I go on a holiday, I wouldn't mind going to that place.
1: Melbourne have just stolen New Jersey's...
2: Have they?
1: Because what's they're the that? Garden state.
2: Yeah.
1: Maybe we should find a similar... Like, what's California in America?
2: Yeah, that'd be a good question. State a lot of them... Slogan. I've looked up countries around the world. A lot of them have got God in them. Like, USA is In God We Trust.
20: Again, that'll get you together.
2: Yeah, exactly. Yeah. Greece. There's no two ways about this. Freedom or death.
0: Oh,
2: I know which one I'm choosing. Yeah, that's apparently good. That's Greece's national motto.
1: Freedom Guatemala, or death.
2: Guatemala, that's... I like. Grow free and fertile. Basically, go forth and fornicate, I think. Guatemala.
20: We could be the pub state.
2: Iceland.
1: The pub state.
20: We've got the best pubs in
2: Australia. Iceland, rug up.
1: Rug up.
2: Kenya, all pulled together. Do with that what you want.
1: Oh, that's
2: true. That's what their motto is.
1: Well, we could be the ball state because of the Moles Bulls.
2: What about, see, I'm talking about, I mentioned families, and you want to think of why would I go to South Australia? We're always told what a beautiful place it is to raise your family and grow up. The family state.
20: The only
2: problem with that is, as we know, the family,
0: I don't know about that.
2: The family's got other connotations. That's the only problem.
20: And it's pretty expensive to buy a house here at the moment.
2: Yeah, it is.
1: Oh, God.
20: Yeah, it did.
2: What should we be?
20: The schnitzel state.
2: Why?
20: Well, we've got good schnitties.
2: Good schnitties.
1: And we do have Parmigianas. A big German connection. We could draw on our Italian, the spaghetti state, or I don't know.
2: We're multicultural.
20: The 20-minute state.
1: The 20-minute state.
2: Mm.
1: Longer than a lot of people last, I'm telling you.
2: I'd write those number plates in chalk.
1: Well, in California, California's called the Golden State. We're very similar altitude-wise and terrain-wise, and they're also called the Eureka State.
2: Yeah.
1: Because
2: it's going to make me go there, though. What describes South Australia?
1: The Auburn State.
2: Yeah. Jared, our producer, just said the roadwork state. We are the roadwork state. All right, what do you think? 133353, give us that real golden slogan that really sells our state beautifully. What have we got, Roo?
20: We've got a double to go and see Ice House if you want to go there. Or you can go to the Greyhound races. We've got a double pass to go there.
2: Beautiful.
20: Tab Adelaide Cup. The Adelaide Cup.
2: Yeah, it's coming up. All right, 133353. What should we be called?
0: Yep, Triple M presents Ice House's Man of Colours tour. Every song from the album live, playing the Entertainment Centre. July 3rd, tickets at teglive.com.au. What should Adelaide's slogan be? We're taking your calls this morning. 133353 as you wake up with Roo, Dietz and Loz. 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

0: It's 7:30 on the dot with Roo, Dits and Loz, the rumour mill not too far away with some big music goss on the way. If you've got any of your own of any kind, 133-53, give us a buzz, $500 for the best rumour of the week.
1: The question has been asked, should we still be the festival state? Because we've lost so many festivals, so do we need a new slogan? Do we need a new handle? What do we got there, Roo?
2: We've got Rob from Dover Gardens on the line. G'day, Rob. What should we be?
3: Yeah, g'day, boys and girls. How about the Adventure State?
2: Oh.
1: And why the adventure, do you think?
3: Well, everywhere you go, whether you go north, south, east, or west in South Australia, there's always some kind of adventure you can do.
2: Rob.
1: Okay.
2: Good on you, Rob.
1: Like it. Good thinking.
2: Let's go to Virginia. G'day, Dave. What should we be called?
4: Morning, guys and gal. I reckon we should celebrate our variety of restaurants and cultures from all over the world and maybe be known as the cosmopolitan state.
1: Yeah, that's not bad. Yeah, we are known for our food and
5: obviously,
1: pretty good. Let's go to Two Wells. Hello, Wade.
6: Hello.
1: Yeah, what should we be called, Wade?
6: Should be called the drive in the right lane state because everybody's...
1: Yes.
6: You have more cars driving on the motorways in the right-hand lane just sitting there than what you do in the other lane.
2: Yes. This is not an opportunity to whinge, Wade. All right, mate.
1: No.
2: All right. There's someone on the line, the text
5: Wade's
2: line, that reckons we should be called the nanny state.
1: Nanny state.
2: We should be called the inflation state.
1: Yes.
2: The rock and roll state.
5: Oh,
2: a mate from Robe just text me, said we should be the seafood state.
1: Yeah.
2: We could be the seafood
1: That's not
2: state.
1: Bad.
2: We like that. What about the city of churches? We know about that. South Road State.
1: Yeah.
5: South Road State.
2: Like, say, big debt state.
1: What's something that would get everyone around the world going, I need to go to that place? Let's go to Angelo, Salisbury Heights. What's yours, Angelo?
7: The Great Southern Land State.
1: I like that.
5: That's
1: good.
5: So good.
1: See, I could see people from Europe and America going, the Great Southern Land. I want to go there.
2: Where's that? So
1: Angelo.
5: Good.
1: I like it. You should paint that, put it forward.
0: Yeah,
1: all right. Definitely. Angelo's the winner for me.
2: All right.
5: That gave me chills.
0: Yeah. How good is this? We're going to go send him to see Ice House.
1: Angelo was one step ahead.
5: Every now
0: he knew
5: and
0: what
5: then.
0: He was doing. He's
1: he
0: got the
1: he
0: tickets.
1: Doing.
0: He's going to see them. The Manor Colours tour.
1: That's got something to
2: it. What do you like about it?
0: Yeah.
2: So you can go to the Outback.
1: Because
2: there.
1: I think people from around the world would, if you said we are the great southern land,
0: it, doesn't it?
1: Yeah, I want to go and see that.
5: It doesn't get more down under.
1: No, that's
5: how
1: right.
5: Good.
0: There you go. Read it to Loz. The Rumour Mill up next, Triple M.
8: One song. One sound. The Triple M 1000's about to go down. It's every artist, every guitarist, every Paul, Gene, Ace and Peter Chris. And every first kiss. From Bon Jovi to Queen. And maybe a bit of horses in between. Let's go!

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18: Morning, I'm Sean Maynard. Well, three boys are in some hot water after breaking into a school at Little Hampton and vandalising property throughout the grounds. The 14, 13 and 12-year-olds were busted after the alarm triggered on Baker Street around 3 a.m. Our new data shows cocaine consumption in SA has jumped almost 300% since 2016. The Hotels Association says the rise comes as alcohol consumption declines and cost of living pressures bite. South Australia is launching a worldwide search for its next police commissioner following Grant Stevens' appointment as governor. Deputy Commissioner Linda Williams will step into the role in an acting capacity and has received a strong endorsement from the state's outgoing top cop. Our government advertising spending's hit a record high in SA of nearly $49 million last year. The government has defended the spend as essential public messaging. And a new report's found close to 2 million Aussies regularly take five or more medicines at the same time as they age. Give me fuel! Checking Triple M Fuel Watch Unleaded. It's averaging around 2.34 a litre around Adelaide this morning. I look for diesel for under 2.89 a litre.
14: Aussie men deserve to look and feel their best. That's where Hims comes in. Go to hims.com.au. Hims. Look better.
17: Triple M Adelaide. Sport.
18: Well, it's a no from the Crows to that first up offer from North Melbourne for defender Nick Murray. There are indications, talks between the two clubs could run for several more days. Suns free agent Ben King looks like becoming a Hawk. A 7-year multi-million dollar deal on the table as Gold Coast weigh up whether to take the compo or force a trade. Four of the next 5 36ers games will be on the road, but seventh place Adelaide are relieved Nick Rakosevic has avoided a ban for striking, and that makes him free to face Melbourne United at the Entertainment Centre tonight.
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5: Yes, it is rumour time at 7.40. We do our rumours at this time each and every morning.
3: Yeah, let's do a little bit of confirming. Dits, you dropped this rumour back on the 13th of August.
5: In October of this year, we will get a new governor in South Australia. Huh? I believe it's down to a field of two. A very prominent male in our community. A fellow who holds what I would call just about one of the top offices in the state.
3: Don't say his name.
5: No. And the other one who's in the field of two is a female from the world of politics who made a name for herself in a big, big way in the world of politics. All right, so yeah. It turns out we were talking about our police commissioner, Grant Stevens, who now will be the governor.
3: Yeah, he's on the front page rumor of the paper confirmed today. So good rumour. That's what happens on the Triple M Rumour Mill. You find out 2 months before everyone else. Mm-hmm. So just keep listening in. We had this rumour yesterday about insurance.
5: Hills Face suburbs about to cop bushfire insurance rises of up to 10 times previous amounts simply because we've had an unbelievable growth season so far. There's too much fuel and no one is allowed to clear or cut trees down. Insurance companies won't touch it at previous rates.
3: Can we do any more digging on that one?
5: No, I'm hoping someone that lives in any of those areas can get in touch just to tell us, because that came via the text line. So if anyone lives out there, let us know if that's happening.
3: All right, if you've got a rumour, give us a call, 1-333-53, or you can just text in on 0488-51047. You can be anonymous if you like, but there's $500 up for grabs for rumour of the week.
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3: We have an anonymous caller on the line. Now, I just want to preface this by saying, this caller has been spot on twice already this year.
4: Really?
3: Big, big touring
4: What were
3: years.
4: The other two?
3: We don't know who this person is. She won't give us her name, but good morning, anonymous.
5: Good morning.
3: All right, you've got something else for us.
5: I do. I've actually got two. We'll drop the bigger one at the moment. We're waiting on an album to come out, but Her Majesty Madonna is going to do another world tour.
3: Yeah.
4: What?
6: Oh, wow.
3: And it includes us?
5: Let's pray it does. I mean, we missed out again with Bruno Mars and, you know, a couple of others, but let's pray it does come to us.
3: But she's coming to Australia.
5: She's coming to Australia.
3: Madonna coming to Australia. Now,
6: wow.
3: You told us earlier this year about Bruno Mars and Radiohead, and both were confirmed not long afterwards. Your info is very good.
4: Who do you know?
5: I don't know anyone, but I just keep my ear to the ground very, very well.
3: I think you work in the industry. That's my guess.
5: I cannot divulge this.
3: That's a guess.
4: Anything about Powderfinger getting back together?
5: The rumours are definitely swirling, and we've also got Silverchair incoming as well.
6: Ooh, really?
5: Well, after the NRL Grand Final, and they were, look, we were not ready to go, but never know, they might come.
3: Because they don't like each other, do they?
5: No, there's definitely friction in that band, that's for sure, for many, many years.
3: Mm. All right, now, what's the new album you can tell us about?
5: Well, she's going to drop another new album. Obviously, which is the first one in a long, long time. So once that's dropped, I would say that's when the tours will be announced. And on top of that, our friends U2, which are well known in Triple M, they're also going to be world tour.
3: A world tour from U2.
5: Yep.
3: Wow. All right.
6: Look out.
4: We had to tell you Bono joke again, dude.
3: Yeah, I will. I've been waiting. All right. Hey, great info. Please keep ringing because you've been spot on this year. Well done.
5: Thank you so
4: Perhaps
5: much.
4: Spread them out a little bit more so you can win $500.
5: Yeah, sorry about that.
4: Every second week.
3: Yeah. All right.
4: Thank you.
3: Thank you. That's how you do it. Give us a call, 133353. Text in 0488 51047 with your goss.
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8: 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Speed and lane restrictions city down there. Works continuing North Haven, Victoria Road near Sir Keith Smith Drive 40 both ways. And Sledam for a speed camera, Osmond Terrace, Norwood. 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That's the latest traffic on Adelaide's 104.7 Triple M.
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4: Oh, we've got the Triple M 1000 happening where you can win $50,000. All you have to do is go to the listener app and put your top 10 songs of all time on there and you can win 50 grand. Which is pretty cool. We have to pick a song, don't we?
0: Yeah, yesterday you guys kicked off with your first song that you pick in your top 10 because, of course, you've got to head to the listener app, vote for your 10 songs, and that's where we build the tally out of. We want to get your next song this morning that you'd be voting for.
6: Now, these aren't in any particular order.
0: That's right.
6: And they won't be when you vote either.
0: No.
6: I reckon I'm going to go Crowded House, Don't Dream It's Over.
3: Nice song. Good song.
4: Love Crowded House. Yeah.
6: Never skip this song.
3: Very
6: it's
3: good.
6: On any radio station. Especially Triple M.
3: Rude,
6: volume
3: what's yours?
6: Goes up.
4: You can't skip Jimmy Barnes, Working Class Man.
6: Oh.
3: Why am I not surprised?
4: Well, it's going to be right up the top, isn't it?
3: Yeah. No, it will be.
4: What have you got, Dits?
3: Well...
4: some little airy fairy little thing.
3: Oh, airy fairy. This is one of the greatest songs of all time. Let It Go, Please, Hamish. There you go.
6: Oh, yeah.
0: Oh, hell yeah.
3: I'm actually watching the Eagles doc at the moment on Netflix. Unbelievable.
6: Are they all bastards?
3: No, but they don't like each other much in the end. But
4: yeah. They don't like each other.
3: Nah, there's a lot of band members come and go. There's tensions, yeah. Creative tension.
6: You've got to be like us. You've got to know who's the alpha, who's the beta. You've got to have people who don't really care enough to try and want to steal their life.
3: Once you've sorted that out,
4: let's know.
3: Yeah. Let us know. Yeah.
0: Who is the alpha? Who is the beta? Let's find
4: you're all
0: out.
4: Of them. Move on.
0: All right, well, there you go.
3: Just call me Al.
0: Are some of the songs that the guys are voting for. Which ones will you vote for? Head to the listener app now and cast your top 10 to put yourself in the running for the 50 grand. The Triple M 1000, it's coming soon. All thanks to Iron Hell Professional. Give it hell with the power and performance of Iron Hell Professional Power Tools. It's Roo, Dits and Loz. Good morning.

0: just about to tick over to 8 o'clock with Roo, Ditz and Loz. Bigger House still to come. Kids in cars, get your gags ready. We're going to do Joe's Jokes. That's about 5 minutes away.
1: Triple M's Hike for Hope returns in 2025, Friday, November 14. Raising funds.
0: Sorry, apologies there. Wrong opener.
2: I was going to say. Yeah, yeah.
0: All right.
2: That's okay.
0: We went back.
3: You got the right one?
0: Not on hand right now.
4: Okay.
2: That's okay. Well, that's fine, because I've got to introduce this anyway, because we recorded this a while ago. His name's Matthias, and we interviewed him, and it's gone dead, but we interviewed him way before we announced that we were partnering with See Differently for our hike. Now, See Differently is a charity that I'm connected to, and basically they pair up vision impaired people or people with PTSD with assistance dogs and guide dogs. So it's an incredible organisation. We interviewed Matthias, who's a young gentleman who's going through university, and his guide dog has absolutely changed his life, and we thought we'd replay it because it's remarkable. We're joined by Matthias and his

0: closely with and think do incredible work with guide dogs. I'm so overwhelmed by this charity and how impactful it is on the community. And obviously, this time of year, we're wanting to get as much tax appeal donation drives in, and we thought we'd get you in, Matthias, to explain how much of an impact your beautiful guide dog, Pia, has had on your life.
1: No problem at all. My dog, Pia, I've had her for a few years now, and she's been exceptional, really, really useful for me every day.
0: So tell us a bit about your story. How old are you? Are you studying?
1: Yeah, so just turned 21 recently. I am enrolled at the Adelaide University in law. So I'm in my second year of law at the moment. So Pia takes me to uni every day. She knows where all my classes are. So she's the one that actually guides me to each of my classes, which been very useful because I was at Uni SA last year, and we were a part of the merger to Adelaide. So we had to switch campuses entirely.
2: Yeah. So how does the dog get trained for that, by the way?
1: So I have an O&M instructor from See Differently. So that's part of what they provide, the service that they offer. And that instructor will take me to all my classes. It helps me and Pia know where they are. It's a process that we go through, and through that she learns them off by heart.
0: What's the bond like between you and Pia, is it?
1: Absolutely mutual love between both of us. Always listens to me, always comes to me for cuddles and affection. So, yeah, definitely bond is very strong.
2: Which way do you reckon, you cuddle the dog more or the dog cuddle you?
1: Oh, she'll initiate asking for one, and then, it probably is more me, yeah.
2: Are you a Crow supporter or Port supporter?
1: I hate to tell you, but I was actually born in Perth, and as a result, I support Fremantle. It's been good this year, but don't worry. I have been a Crows member previously. That was the SA team that we'd go and watch quite regularly when I was young.
2: Yeah.
1: Mum's a very, very mad Crows fan, good. So out of the two SA teams, it's definitely Adelaide.
2: Right, that makes me feel a little bit better anyway.
3: What's the most surprising thing that people may not understand about a guide dog? What's something that Pia does that you know when you first became aware, you thought, wow, this is incredible?
1: I guess it's the one thing I like to tell people is that they're normal dogs. Even though they're exceptionally intelligent on harness, you'll put it on and they'll be smart as it gets. Off harness, they're a normal dog. So Pia likes a run as much as any other dog does. But at the same time, again, you put the harness on and she's entirely switched on. She'll guide me around everything, puddles, like poles. If there's roadworks going on, she'll be the one to take me around them. So, it's how much the harness is an on-off switch for the dog.
0: So I had the privilege of doing a blindfolded walk with See Differently through Rundle Mall, and I got to say it was I've never felt so vulnerable before, and I think because obviously I rely on my senses, particularly my sight. So the trust that I had to place in the dog was enormous. How quickly did you develop that trust, and is it like a complete trust, or is it in the back of your mind you're still going, she's a dog at the end of the day, she may not get everything right, or do you fully trust her?
1: No, I fully trust her that she will never guide me into anything. She's always spot on regarding taking me around obstacles and such. So that's never an issue. There's been times where she might have missed a turn, but if that's the case, you just turn around and she gets it straight away. She's figured out exactly what's happened and straight away on top of it.
2: What would your life be like without Pia?
1: It would be very complicated. Obviously, I study right now, so, Pia takes me to the tram stop so I can get to the city, get to uni. As I said, she takes me to all my classes, so without that, I'd be very reliant on people, I would imagine. And, that's people's time that you're talking about. Yeah.
0: And you never know if the person you're going to even run into someone, it's like that's an inconsistent thing to sort of put your faith in.
3: Well, now, Loz, we know that it takes a long time to train one of these dogs, and it's a very costly exercise as well. What we want to talk about today, See Differently, their tax appeal donation drive. We need to raise some serious money to get more of these dogs trained.
2: So it's fully tax deductible.
3: It is. So
2: please, get in before June 30.
3: Yep, that's right. And help bring freedom, confidence and unconditional love to a young person like Matthias.
0: Matthias, tell us, to the people who are considering donating, why it's such an important thing to give money to.
1: Well, from my perspective, I can speak for what Pia has done for me. She's given me the ability to go out into the real world on my own, something I probably wouldn't have without Pia.

0: So from that perspective, by donating, you're enabling other blind individuals like myself to be able to have that that confidence and that freedom to be able to do their daily chores, do what they need to do in their daily life with the help of a guide dog.
1: That's incredible.
2: What an impressive young man.
3: Yeah, and, terrific.
2: P is an absolutely beautiful dog. Again, that interview was from a couple of months ago, but it's more pertinent than ever because we are doing our Hike for Hope with See Differently this year. So if you'd like to donate, like many already have, head to the Triple M website and you can just follow the prompts there and you'll be changing people's lives for the better. We cannot wait for the walk. I'm slightly scared this year because I'm not my fittest, but we're going to do it and it's going to be great.
4: It's Root, it's on Loz. They're Hike for Hope in 2026, getting behind, See Differently. All thanks to McGain on Triple M.
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1: 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Triple M traffic starts with Adelaide's biggest delay, slow outbound for a breakdown Waterloo Corner on the north-south motorway near the interchange, and urgent gas works in Somerton Park on Oaklands Road near Smart Street. Speed and lane restrictions affecting citybound there. You can now book an RAA-approved repairer online. Just head to the RAA website to find your local repairer. You know you can trust them because RAA do. That's the latest traffic on Adelaide's 104.7 Triple M.
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3: Morning, I'm Sean Maynard. A woman is facing court today after allegedly attempting to stab police officers near the Southern Expressway at Tonsley last night. Police say officers weren't hurt. The Lamoureux woman charged with aggravated assault and assaulting a prescribed emergency worker. Krant Stevens says he's deeply honoured to become South Australia's next governor, with wife Emma saying their late son Charlie would have been super proud. She's revealed Charlie predicted years ago the family would one day live in Government House as the police commissioner paid tribute to his kids.
6: I know that my children have experienced that sacrifice, but I know that I've always had their support. We had the opportunity to tell our family yesterday, and they're all very excited.
3: He'll step down from SAPOL after more than four decades on October 23. Online fashion retailer ASOS says customer details may have been accessed after app users received a notification claiming the company had been hacked. The retailer says payment card information and passwords don't appear to be affected.
14: Aussie men deserve to look and feel their best. That's where Hims comes in. Go to hims.com.au. Hims, look better.
9: Triple M Adelaide. Sport.
3: Well, the Crows and the Kangaroos are a long way apart, it seems, in any deal for contracted defender Nick Murray, whose manager Nick Geeshan has told Trade Radio his client's been dangled a big money deal by the way.
16: He's keen to explore what that would look like, and I know North Melbourne's keen to get him in. Yeah, so just working through that at the moment and slowly, and hopefully something can come up where both teams are happy.
3: North Melbourne also unveiled former Freo assistant Jamie Graham as their new senior coach a month after sacking Alistair Clarkson. And tennis, Alex Timmer had to retire injured, handing the China Open title to Novak Djokovic, wishing the Aussie number one all the best.
17: Really hope that you can recover quickly. You're definitely one of the most exciting players to watch on the tour, and I wish you definitely all the best for this year and the years to come.
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23: Oh, hello. On this Wednesday morning, cracker of a day coming up. There's not a cloud in the sky.
2: Ever.
23: Roo, I'm excited. I've just looked at the board coming up in this hour. Loz has had an uncomfortable loo moment.
2: Oh, no, that's
23: not tell us about.
2: No, look, I've told some doozies on this show, but it's not
23: well,
2: that bad.
23: That's what it says.
2: Yeah, because Jared, the producer, doesn't actually listen to anything I say.
23: Well, I'm looking forward to hearing about it.
24: What?
2: He just writes down hot words that he hears, like keywords.
23: Okay.
2: No, I want to talk about a dilemma that I think everyone faces in day-to-day life, and no one's come up with a real solution for it, and it's awkward.
23: All right. Look forward to it.
24: Yeah, good stuff. What are we going to do on weekends now that footy's finished?
0: I had that moment this weekend. Just
4: did you?
0: Yeah. I was like, I don't like it. I don't know what to do.
4: You lost.
0: Absolutely.
23: Do you watch reruns?
2: Jesus.
23: You watch
4: don't watch
23: your favourite game. Sad.
2: Reruns?
23: Games, I mean. Like, your favourite game.
2: You all have a sickness.
23: What do you mean?
0: Just start
23: Hang
0: the
23: on.
0: Season
23: how
0: over
23: times, just, How many times have you bandwagon. Watched bloody
2: yeah,
23: When Harry Met
2: when
23: Sally
2: over,
23: or something?
2: It's over.
4: Well, what do we do?
23: You said yesterday, Shawshank Redemption. How many times have you watched it?
2: Not twice in the same year.
23: That's like me.
2: Let's put it that
23: way. I watched the 04 Grand Final.
0: They're the same.
23: Like you watch Shawshank Redemption.
0: They're the same.
2: That's fine to sort of go back maybe every now and then. I thought you meant that you rewatched the entire season of football.
0: Started over.
23: Oh, yeah.
2: Season one.
0: Yeah.
4: I watched the last 5 minutes about five times.
23: Of the grand final.
0: Yeah.
2: Painful.
0: Yeah. It's so good.
4: What do you mean painful? It's unbelievable.
2: No, I wanted Frio to win, so it was painful. And I was, it was with some Frio support.
4: The best team wins.
0: Yeah.
4: And it was Brisbane, unfortunately. Hey, better see if my kids are out of bed. It's time for Joe's Jokes.
23: Yeah, school holidays.
4: Right.
23: But this is important for parents or grandparents listening this morning, because we've got something for your kids to do. You can go to AFL Max in the holidays.
4: Party, learn, train and play.
2: That's all indoors. I'm bored for 5 minutes.
4: All right, let's ring my house.
0: All right, kids in cars, get ready. Or kids at home hanging out. As we said, a great thing to do in the school holidays coming up. We're going to do Joe's Jokes in just a moment. It is 12 degrees in the city right now. A sunny top of 23 on the way, an absolute cracker as you wake up with Roo, Dits and Loz. Good morning.

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2: When do I get paid?
3: It's time for Joe's Joke. Which prosciutto kid's telling jokes today? Is it Joe, Nick, Tom, Sophie, Rosie or Rocco? Spin the prosciutto kid with.
4: We've got Tommy on the line. G'day, Tom.
5: Hello.
4: Oh, hey, Joe. Did we wake you up at school holidays? Were you in bed?
5: Yes.
4: No,
6: what,
4: sorry,
6: did you go
4: mate
6: to bed late, did you? I went to bed early. What, did you have an all-nighter?
5: Nah, no. I went to bed like 20 minutes later.
6: Yeah, oh, okay. Yeah, big sleep.
4: Now, last time we spoke to you, I think you were about to run the City to Bay fun run. Did you do it?
5: Yes.
4: Oh, who did you run with?
5: And my friend.
4: What's his name?
5: Tom Ryan.
4: Tommy Ryan. Tommy. And did you run all the way?
5: Yes.
4: Where did you run to?
5: I ran to Glenelg.
4: You know you can catch a tram down there, don't you?
6: Oh, nah, Tommy.
7: He set all that up just so he could say that.
6: He's faster than a tram.
4: I think my joke's three things ahead. Wow. Gotta set him up.
7: He's planning in advance.
4: Yeah.
7: Did you enjoy it or was it a bit tiring?
5: It was fun and I thought it was pretty easy.
4: Oh, yeah. Really?
6: Yeah. What time did you do?
5: 1 hour and 5 minutes.
4: That's good. That's very good.
7: Is it good?
6: Can you get under an hour, do you reckon, next year?
5: Yeah.
7: How many Ks is it?
6: 12.
7: Oh, my gosh.
6: Yeah, it's feast.
7: That's pretty quick.
6: Yeah.
7: Bloody hell.
4: Now, what else are you doing during the holidays? What have you got planned?
5: I went to Wakery.
7: Yeah.
6: We had a little weekend up there, didn't we?
5: Yeah.
6: Caught a heap of carp. Went on the motorbikes.
5: Yeah.
6: Tell the Loz and Dits about Thinker when we played that. That was good, wasn't it?
5: Yeah, it was fun.
7: Love Thinker. Did you get competitive or were you all right?
5: I was all right.
4: Who's good at it in the family? Who plays it really well?
5: Rocco.
6: Rocco.
4: Is he good at it?
6: Did he?
5: Yeah.
4: All right.
5: And Rosie.
4: Rosie's the smart one. All right, now, have you got a couple of jokes for us?
5: Yep.
4: All right, what's the first one?
5: I went to the beekeeper to get 12 bees.
4: Yeah.
5: He threw in an extra one.
4: Yeah.
5: I said, "Sir, you've given me 13 bees." He said, "That's a freebie."
6: Good one, Tommy.
4: You're like a freebie.
7: Very good.
4: All
7: right.
4: What's your other one?
5: I can't believe someone came into my house and stole all my fruit last night.
4: Yeah.
5: Oh. I'm peachless.
4: Right.
6: That's a good one.
7: Right.
6: Sorry.
7: Good.
4: Go back to bed, Tom. Enjoy the holidays, mate.
7: Deep sleep.
6: What are you having for breakfast?
5: Toast.
6: Toast. Nice. You sound like you need a little bit of Vegemite on it. Good on you, mate. See you soon.
5: See ya.
0: There he is.
6: All right. Give us a call, ladies and gentlemen. 1-3-3-5-3. It's time for the kids to ring in and tell some jokes.
4: And being holiday time, we can give you a pass down to AFL Max.
6: 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It's all indoors. 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
10: 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Ends October 13 at participating stores. Triple M traffic starts with Adelaide's biggest delays. It is slow outbound for a breakdown Waterloo Corner on the North South Motorway near the interchange. An urgent gas works in Somerton Park, Oaklands Road near Smart Street. Speed and lane restrictions, city down. 40 Winks, 40 Frenzy is here. 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That's the latest traffic on Adelaide's 104.7 Triple M.
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3: It's time for Joe's Joke.
6: All right, let's head out to Charlotte. G'day, Charlotte.
25: Hi.
6: How's your school holidays going?
25: Really good.
4: Really good. So do you like having holidays, do you?
25: Yeah.
4: Do you miss school a little bit?
25: No.
4: Good on you, Charlotte.
6: Have you been away anywhere, or are you staying in Adelaide?
25: We went to Kangaroo Island. And we got back yesterday with some school friends.
6: Oh, wow. Nice. Kangaroo Island's cool. Yeah. What did you do down there?
25: We went to the Arnie farm, we went to Stokes Bay and, like, the beach.
4: Yeah, there's lots to do. Nice. Lots to do on Kangaroo Island. Cool. All right, have you got a joke for us?
25: Yeah.
4: What is it?
25: Why did the banana have to go to the doctor?
4: Why did the banana have to go to the doctor? Why?
25: Because it wasn't peeling well.
6: That's a good reason to go to the doctor, yeah. Charlotte. Well, thank you, Charlotte. Very much.
4: Well done. All right, we've got Mateo on the line. Hello.
5: Hi.
6: G'day, Mateo.
4: How old are you?
5: 7.
4: All right.
6: 7?
4: And what school do you go to?
5: St. Joseph's Catholic School, Paynham.
4: At Paynham.
7: Oh,
4: yeah. Now, do you like holidays like Charlotte?
5: Yes.
6: Yeah. Are you a pain in your bum to your parents or not, Mateo?
4: No, of course not. No.
6: Mateo?
5: Yeah?
6: Are you a pain?
7: Are you naughty?
5: No.
4: No, of course not.
6: Don't
4: He's
6: believe
4: a good
6: you,
4: boy.
6: Mate. Don't believe
4: what,
6: you.
4: What sort of things are you going to do during the holidays, do you think?
5: I'm not so sure.
4: Not so sure. All right, well, you think about it.
7: That's
4: you have a
7: classy.
4: Think about it. Now, have you got a joke for us?
5: Yes.
4: All right, what is it?
5: What do you call a magic dog?
7: What do you call a magic dog?
4: What do you call it?
5: A labracadabrador.
4: Oh. That's right.
7: Well, now you have something to do, yes. Mateo. You can go to AFL Max. It's a great place to party, learn, train and play. It's all indoors,
4: yeah.
7: Too, which
4: ooh,
7: is great.
4: Charlotte can go as well.
7: Yep, you can book at aflmax.com.au, but they're off on their way by winning them on Triple M. So how good is that?
6: Well done, kids.
0: For Joe's Jokes. 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

0: It's 8:36 as you wake up with Roo, Dits and Loz, 5 minutes away from having a laugh with Limo. Keep it locked on Triple M.
1: I saw something on Instagram the other day that I really connected with, and it was a bloke talking about the fact that when you're in a bathroom, whether you're at a friend's house or whether you're in a public toilet or wherever it is, and it's occupied, you know, you're in there, and there's a knock on the door.
2: Oh, you're the one in there.
1: You're in there.
2: Yeah.
1: There's a knock on the door. Mm. There really is no universal phrase that you can say that makes perfect sense and isn't weird. Like, do you go, I'm in here, and it's like, who are you? You know, or if you say, Laura's in here, they go, all right, calm down, didn't need your first name. Yeah. Like, or do you go, occupied, which just feels a bit abrupt.
3: Direct, yeah.
1: Yeah. And I think even if we did come up with something and it was like, we all checked off on it and went, that's great, 9 times out of 10, you'd still just make a weird noise going, like, you know, oh, hello, yo,
3: yeah.
1: And it's just one of those unavoidably embarrassing situations, and I don't know why it's so awkward, but it
0: why
1: just
0: is it so awkward?
1: I don't know.
3: Like,
1: you just
3: something we all have to do.
2: Yeah.
3: I think I always just go, hello.
1: Oh, you say hello.
2: What, when you're sitting on the toilet, you say hello?
3: I'm not usually sitting on the toilet, just going in for a wee, quick wee. Knock on the door, hello. Yeah, I'm in here.
2: No, I just say, won't be long.
3: Okay.
1: It can be really awkward. I remember, this is slightly different, but I remember sitting down on the toilet at uni once and a girl came in the cubicle next to me and there was sort of silence from it and she went, how are you? And I went, all right, how are you?
0: She's from the country.
1: And she went, yeah, not bad. And we went back and forth like that for about 30 seconds. And then she went, hey, did you get Dad that present that we said we were going to get him? And I remember she was on the phone.
2: And no! You were talking to
1: the... I was responding to her.
2: Lord.
1: And I just sat there. I waited for her to flush the toilet and leave. And then I waited another 20 minutes just in case she was in the cafe watching.
2: That's awful.
1: It was a low moment for me.
2: Now I know why you're embarrassed
3: about it. I've shared this with you before.
1: I got really into the chat.
3: I'm very private and I don't know why, but I'm a bit shy when I go in. And the cubicle's here, you'll be in there, and your nut Roo comes in. Ditch, is that you in there?
0: Yeah.
3: Oh, yeah, yeah. Okay, look, that last segment, and then he starts talking to me about the show or something.
1: Yeah.
3: I don't really need this conversation.
0: He's air checking you in the cubicle.
3: Air checking me in the toilet. Quiet wee without Roo.
2: Why, I don't get your fascination. You can't talk.
0: Well, I'm
2: in
0: the same.
2: Toilet.
0: It's not a talking zone.
2: You're not swallowing germs when you open your mouth.
1: Yes, you are.
2: Oh, who cares?
0: Who cares?
3: I don't want someone walking out going, he's a loud weir.
1: Yeah.
3: Or,
2: what are you?
3: I hope he washed his hands.
2: What are you, Mr. Just prim and proper
3: critiquing,
2: in the bathroom?
3: No, I don't need someone critiquing how or what I do in
2: the bathroom.
3: No, you're not. Everyone else is.
2: You got your tip for the races? Or what are we doing in the next segment?
3: You
2: or
3: could have asked me in here before we went into the men.
1: Yeah.
3: Ask me here.
1: I can hear through the wall, by the way. I hear you talking shit about me.
2: Right,
1: no. I love it when you're walking to the toilet together, like me and someone from SAFM or someone from the office will be like, oh, after you, and you're chatting on your way, and then you both get into the toilet at the same time, and you have to do that thing where you divide and go into your own separate cubicles, and you go to yourself, does the conversation stop now? And we just listen
2: keep
1: to each
2: it
1: other,
2: going.
1: We, or do you just keep talking? And I'm
2: you
1: happy to talk.
2: You don't want to listen to your number two at the water or anything?
1: Never in the office, number two,
3: please.
1: Never.
0: Yeah, that's another, that is another conversation.
1: But, yeah.
2: See, you got some weird things going on. Like, you come from Port Adelaide, Port Adelaide, the Albert
3: Blue
2: Hotel.
3: Collar.
2: And then when you go into the toilet, all of a sudden you turn into bloody Princess Diana.
1: Yeah. Now the Queen. But that's a coping mechanism when you grow up and you don't feel like you have control and everything's a bit crazy. You get a little bit OCD as you grow up and you're a bit germophobic.
3: Yeah.
1: I've seen it many a time.
3: So
1: or you swing in the other direction and you're just farting on everyone. But yeah.
2: Everyone's different. That's what you've got. We've got to
1: I'm in here. I'm in Oh,
0: yeah. It's on Triple M.
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2: Morning, I'm Sean Maynard. Three youths are facing charges following an alleged break-in at a school at Littlehampton. Now, police were called to an alarm activation on Baker Street just before 3 a.m, later arresting three boys nearby after locating damage across the school grounds. South Australians using more cocaine than ever before, consumption almost four times higher than a decade ago. Now, wastewater monitoring showing increases in a range of illicit drugs, including cocaine, ecstasy and methamphetamine. We're in for a dangerous summer of extreme heat, floods, even cyclones in some parts of the country. That's according to the PM, Anthony Albanese, issuing the warning at a climate summit in Fiji, telling leaders that climate change is not a problem for the future. It is here right now. ASOS is investigating a suspected cyber breach after customers received a phone alert from hackers claiming they
16: Adelaide compromised the online retailers' systems. The company says names and contact details may have been accessed, but payment information and passwords remain secure.
17: Give me fuel!
16: Checking Triple M Fuel Watch Unleaded's averaging around 2.34 a litre around Adelaide this morning. I look for diesel for under 2.89 a litre.
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16: Well, the Sixers are in Wednesday night action tonight against Melbourne United. A 7pm tip-off at the Entertainment Centre. Nick Rakosevic getting off a striking charge with a warning.
18: You know, big guys, they get connected with each other and there's a lot of arms and flailing around, but we have had a chat.
16: Dear Matt Weston, Novak Djokovic has won his seventh China Open title after Alex de Minaur retired with a groin injury in last night's final. And in cricket, Cameron Green's been ruled out of Australia's first test against South Africa with an abdominal strain.
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16: Sunny and a top of 23 in Adelaide today. Sunny and 28 tomorrow. Showers, top of 23 on Friday. 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
0: It's 8.47 as you wake up with Roo, Dits and Loz live around Adelaide. 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

0: Rude, it's Alon's waking you up for your Wednesday. If you've missed any of the show this morning, including what should be our motto, we asked you that question. You gave some great answers on 133353. 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
3: Ladies and gentlemen, please welcome
4: Lehman. I'm Anthony Lehman.
5: Joins us every Wednesday morning. Lemo, hello, whereabouts are you in the world this morning?
2: G'day, team. I am at the Fest Parker Winery doing a wine tasting in Southern California.
5: What?
2: You might, if you've seen the movie Sideways, you would have seen this winery.
6: Oh, I love that movie.
5: What are you doing there?
2: We're doing a little Sideways tour. Playing a bit of golf, actually, as it turns out as well, while I'm over here. We started in LA, and the reason for the trip was a mate of mine was turning 60, at his 60th birthday party in LA, which you would have loved. He's from Adelaide. The party was at the Beverly Hills Hotel, one of the most famous hotels in the world, and on Saturday night, it was full of bogans from Adelaide.
6: Oh, and so good.
2: They have never seen anything like it.
6: Tell me something. Did Amos Gill try and get in?
2: I didn't see Amos there. Okay. No, but no, it was a great. At one point, how's this true story? So this is a very fancy joint, and people who go there, you know, got a bit of coin. One of the guests at the party goes to the women's bathroom, and there's a purse had been left in the bathroom. So she picked it up to return it to the maitre d', right? Mm. She walked out of the women's bathroom. The woman who owned the purse saw her. And called the police.
5: Oh, what?
2: The police, and because it's in Beverly Hills, the police turn up in about 12 seconds.
6: Yeah.
2: The police arrive and they grab her. So then the guy running the party comes and finds my mate who's having the party, says, one of your guests is being arrested for stealing a purse. And he says, no, that didn't quite ring true. Anyway, they managed to talk their way out of it. But how the woman saw her carrying it and just called, instead of saying, oh, that's my purse, can I have it?
5: Yeah.
2: Called the police.
6: It was Gwyneth Paltrow, wasn't it?
2: It was Gwyneth Paltrow, right there.
6: Yeah.
2: So anyway, that was a lot of fun.
6: I don't want to poke holes in this, but how long did she have the purse that she still had it in her possession by the time the police arrived?
2: She had it and she walked over to give it to the maitre d'.
6: And in that time, the police had been called and arrived.
2: Police have been called and arrived, yes.
6: That's insane.
5: See,
6: right.
5: I can't wait for this. This happened at the Alberton Hotel as well.
6: Yeah. Except you went home with the purse.
5: I got there in 6 seconds.
6: You took a detour home.
5: So when I had my 50th at the Alberton Hotel. Yeah.
4: That's a long way to go for a party, Lemo.
5: Yeah.
2: It is indeed, yeah. No, it's a good mate of mine. And it was good fun. And we've done a bit of tour. I mean, played golf at Trump National in LA. Now, that is an experience.
4: What's it like?
2: The golf course, I mean, we all know that Donald Trump's pretty keen on himself, but you go into this place, you go into the pro shop, Trump golf bags, Trump club covers, Trump iron covers, Trump golf balls, Trump tees, Trump hats. Like there is even when you go out on course, you have to get Trump water.
4: Wow,
2: it's labeled Trump water.
4: You get Trump golf pants with holes in the pocket, so you can drop a ball down there, shake it down your leg.
2: I'll tell you what, no one's asking too many questions on that course.
6: I'd say if he were chocolate, he'd eat himself, but he's probably got Trump chocolate.
2: No, he did have chocolate.
6: Yeah.
2: He's had a range of chocolate.
6: Wow.
2: He had Trump steaks for a while. There's Trump golf balls. That was my knowledge. I walked away with a sleeve of Trump golf balls.
4: What are they, orange or?
6: got magnets in them.
2: Actually, that's a good shout. They should be. That's a good marketing plan. Yes.
5: If it's raining, the orange just runs
4: great
5: off
4: again.
2: But I'll tell you what, there's got the only problem with that course is he's got about 30 people working on every single hole. Now, I don't know how much they're getting paid, but that's why the course is in such good nick. Every single blade of grass is being tended to 24/7.
4: Probably all the illegal aliens, as they call them, working there for $1 an hour.
2: No ICE agents are turning up at his golf course.
6: No.
5: All right. Well, Lemo, we'll go down and play. We'll go and play Patawalunga this afternoon. Enjoy the rest of your golf trip over there.
2: If you wouldn't mind playing golf, if you've seen the movie Sideways, I'm playing golf tomorrow at the course they played at in the movie Sideways.
6: Well, all right. Good for you.
2: Finished off the tour.
5: Good on you, Limo.
2: I'll say good day to him. I'll say good day to him for you. Okay, good see you
5: there. There he is, Limo.
0: It's ready to last. Draw line.
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8: 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A car rollover, Smithfield Plains, Anderson Walk near Station Road, a breakdown Waterloo Corner on the north-south motorway near the interchange, an urgent gas work, Somerton Park, Oaklands Road near Smart Street, speed and lane restrictions, city bound. 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That's the latest traffic on Adelaide's 104.7 Triple M.
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14: 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We had some fun and we had some good rumours. This was an interesting one from Anonymous, who's been right twice before with music info.
15: We're waiting on an album to come out, but Her Majesty Madonna is going to do another world tour. She's coming to Australia.
14: Madonna coming to Australia.
16: Big news.
14: How old is she? The, in the 60s?
0: 60s.
14: Oh, nearly 70.
0: Don't really? Age her. She'll put a hex on you or something.
16: She will.
14: Okay, we had that, and then we had a little bit of fun at Dits Reckons. We can't be called the festival state anymore because a lot of festivals have been getting cancelled. Mm. So what's the new slogan for our state? We could be the pub state.
0: The pub state.
14: We've got the best pubs.
17: How about the adventure state?
14: Oh.
17: Everywhere you go, whether you go north, south, east or west from South Australia, there's always some kind of adventure you can do.
18: Be known as the cosmopolitan state.
16: Yeah, that's not bad.
19: Should be called the drive in the right lane state, because if you have more cars driving on the motorways in the right-hand lane just sitting there than what you do in the other lane.
14: This is not an opportunity to whinge, Wade. All right, mate.
16: No. Angelo, Salisbury Heights. What's yours, Angelo?
2: The great southern land state.
16: I like
0: that.
16: That's good.
0: So good. Yeah, I'm thinking that.
16: Yeah.
0: I'm thinking that's it.
16: Love it.
0: We can have Ice House playing in the back of the ad.
16: When you arrive at the airport.
0: Got goosebumps.
16: Just piped through the airport. Just found out Madonna's 68.
0: Oh, all right. She's, yeah.
16: No spring chicken, but she still looks fit.
0: Yeah, she's going all right. Very fit. That's
14: very.
0: For sure.
14: Nothing. I don't even know what I'm laughing at. All right. Have a great day.
0: We missed it.
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7: Morning, it's Keegan with you. What is the greatest song of all time? 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Jump on the Listener app, put in your top 10, and we'll count down 1,000 songs to finally find out the answer. The Boss is on the way in a sec, but first, Michael Jackson's Beat It. Will that be in your top 10? I mean, I'm sure there'll be a Michael Jackson song somewhere in your top 10. He sold 500 million records. Closer to a billion, it's estimated. He's got the track record to have the greatest song of all time. According

0: to Lionel Richie, though, he could also be the smelliest musician of all time.
1: There's a little rumor that's out right now that I want to clean up right quick. 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Didn't like the way he smelled. I said, no, that's not what it is.
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0: 1000. 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
1: The 90s is remembered for grunge. It also holds a place for an intensely personal album of raw honesty and attitude. We don't know who Alanis Morissette wrote this one about, but we're pretty sure he's not on her Christmas card list. It's a song about emotional wreckage. It's rock angst. Vocals with heart. Not without its controversies either, with radio stations heavily censoring out some of the overtly provocative lyrics. Didn't stop at winning the Grammy in 1996 for Best Rock Song, though. From Jagged Little Pill, this is You Ought to Know, from Alanis Morissette.
0: 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You

0: 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Hello, hello. From the sea, maybe Sarah. Well, if you want a real curveball, when they covered In Excess's Original Sin. Catch them back in Adelaide, 15th of next month, for the Red Hot Summer Tour in Glenelg. Otherwise, back in June, they're at the Gov. Preston, Bel-Air, 133353. You managed to catch it. How was it, mate?
1: I had black fingernails, red wine reverberating through my skull for like 3 days afterwards.
0: Now, Preston, if there was going to be an Eskimo Joe song you were going to put in your top 10 greatest songs of all time, it'd be Black Fingernails, Red Wine. Must have been good, mate. It's been a couple of months and you still sound like you're hungover. 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
3: We're raising money for See Differently's Guide and Assistance Dogs program, changing lives for South Australians who are blind and veterans living with PTSD.
0: Rue did some laws for breakfast, walking 30 k's around our city again in 2026. Over 11 grand raised already. Thanks to people like Keith Grant, Stephen King, presumably not the author, but still much appreciated. This morning they had a chat to Matthias, whose guide dog trained by See Differently has made an incredible impact.
4: So just turned 21 recently. I am enrolled at the Adelaide University in law. So Pia takes me to uni every day. She knows where all my classes are. So she's the one that actually guides me to each of my classes, which... Yeah. Been very useful because I was at Uni SA last year and we were a part of the merger to Adelaide, so we had to switch campuses entirely.
1: So how does the dog get trained for that, by the way?
4: So I have an O&M instructor from See Differently, so that's part of what they provide, the service that they offer. And that instructor will take me to all my classes. It helps me and Pia know where they are. And through that, she learns them off by heart.
0: Absolutely incredible. 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Otherwise, triplem.com.au to make a donation to this year's Hike for Hope.
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7: 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And gas works Summerton Park, the Oaklands Road, Dawes Road intersection not far from Smart Street. A lane closed there too. 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That's the latest traffic on Adelaide's 104.7 Triple M.
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0: We're counting down to the greatest song of all time, as decided by you. All you got to do, jump on the Listener app, hit on the Triple M 1000, put in your top 10 greatest songs of all time. You don't even have to narrow it down to one. In any order, chuck them in. You can come back to it. If you don't want to do it all at once, you can simmer on it, fester, maybe, over your decisions until you're really certain and you lock it in. The good thing about it is it means some real left-of-center songs are going to turn up, as well as songs we don't normally play here on Triple M. If you want a great example of what one of those songs may be, it's a track that could qualify for the greatest guitar riff in music history. Van Halen, Eruption, have a gawk at this.

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0: times and greatest hits here on Adelaide's Triple M. If you've got a couple of hours to kill this morning, the little National Hotel minis, they're out and about somewhere in the CBD at the moment. If you keep your eyes peeled, track them down. Once you have, head to triplem.com.au and you can enter for your chance to win a weekend stay for two. The brand new little National Hotel. Little National Hotel Adelaide. Live a little. Oasis on the way shortly after the news, plus a travelling Wilburys track from the late 80s, just after 20 past, that's got the same title as The Instructions of Dealing with Something Fragile. Triple M.
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4: Good morning, it's Matthew Layton with you. Hundreds have gathered to mark 3 years since the October 7 terror attacks in Israel, which killed 1,200 people and saw 251 taken hostage. At Bondi Beach, a memorial service remembered the victims, with speakers also reflecting on last year's deadly attack there. National's frontbencher Bridget McKenzie says the coalition's migration cuts have been modelled around Australia's skills needs. She's told Seven workers in aged care and healthcare would still be prioritised under a tighter migration system.
5: Those highly skilled migrants that want to help us build a safe and prosperous country are exactly the ones that we want to bring in. So less Uber drivers and more construction workers and more aged care and health workers.
4: And US death row inmate Krista Pike remains in critical care but is conscious after surviving two lethal injection attempts.
3: Triple M Adelaide. Sport.

0: Cam Green has been ruled out of the first test, but his series isn't over yet. The 27-year-old has an abdominal strain, with Aussie coach Andrew McDonald hopeful he'll return later against South Africa.
1: He's still here for a reason, so there is some light at the end of the tunnel. It'll just be a matter of going through the rehab. He's got a pretty demanding week this week as he reintroduces a few activities, and you'll see that probably play out in the net situation during lunchtime in and around the game.
0: The series starts Friday in Durban.
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0: Sunny today across Adelaide, down to 15 tonight. Clear skies again tomorrow, heading for a top of 28. Voting is open now for the Triple M 1000. 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Only on the
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6: 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But first, Kane, Redwood Park, 133353. Am I right you've chucked a couple of Cure tracks in your vote for the greatest songs of all time?
7: Yeah.
6: What makes the Cure worthy of having the title of the greatest song of all time?
7: Absolutely, gothic aesthetic, and as well as goth era such as 17 Seconds, Faith Pornography, and 1989's Disintegration, which I call one of the best albums I've ever heard.
6: Right, okay. 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

0: Oasis, Don't Look Back in Anger. You're on Adelaide's Triple M. Our Triple M 1000. Have you jumped on the listener app yet? Looked at a couple of songs you might put in your top 10 greatest songs of all time. Got two behemoths that you might need to consider here. Going from one into another. A song from U2 that apparently, according to Bono, is a trip. What sort of trip? Whether it would be endorsed by the authorities, it's questionable.
1: Where the Streets of No Name, what's powerful about it is it's an invocation where you say to a crowd of people, do you want to go to that place, that other place, the place of imagination, the place of soul? Do you want to go there? Because right now we can go there.
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1: Hi, this is Cram from Spiderbait. Well, Stevie is the queen. And if anyone's ever seen the Classic Albums series, watching her play, she can't play hardly any instruments, and she plays Dreams with two fingers on a piano because it only has, if anyone's ever learned it, it only has two chords. Probably apart from the Beatles, the greatest band of all time is Fleetwood Mac, because they're so unique, and Christine and Stevie, such towering queens in that way. It's a beautiful song, and it reminds me of listening to it when I was a kid. Whoa!

0: Good times and greatest hits here on Adelaide's Triple M. Our Triple M 1000 counting to the greatest song of all time. Robbie, Thebberton, 133353. You got any ideas of what it should be?
1: Egan, it's evidently going to be something from the 80s, surely. You can't call a song greatest of all time if it's from the 90s or 2000. Anything after the 80s is just shit.
0: Well, jump on the list, right, mate. Get your votes in because it sounds like you've got a strong opinion about it. I've got a track from REM that's going to prove you wrong straight after this. Triple M.